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1: Hey, Central Valley. Happy Tuesday. Temperatures will be warming up this week with highs in the upper 80s. Overnight lows staying comfortable in the low 60s and upper 50s. We'll lose the wind but gain more heat through the week. Wednesday, Thursday, low to mid 90s. And then approaching near but not quite triple digits Friday with a high of 97. Luckily, temperatures level off with slightly cooler air over the weekend, still warm in the 90s for Memorial Day. For KMJ, I'm ABC 30's meteorologist Christine Gregory.
0: Checking traffic across the valley here in Fresno. We have a hit-and-run accident eastbound 168 at the Shields Avenue exit. Near Kerman, we have a three-vehicle accident at Belmont and Siskiyou Avenues. And down in Tulare, we have a four-vehicle accident on Oakmore Street at Avenue 228. 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
3: 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Phones open for you, 490-5858 and 800-776-5858. We're starting to see primary results coming in from the states that have primaries today. And probably the biggest piece of news at this moment is in the Kentucky District 4 primary. The Republican fight, you had Thomas Massie, who is a bit of a Trump punching bag, and then Ed Gowrine. Gowrine beating Massie hands down. I mean, it's almost a full 10 points, 54.4 or 45,000 and change to Massie's 45.5 or 38,000 and change. Melissa Strange, the Democrat, on that side, because they don't do jungle primary like we do. So she's got 73.3% of the Democrat vote, but her actual vote count is 24K and change, which puts her at a little over half the number of voters that went for Gowrine.
4: So the guy who beat Massie, Gowrine, okay. Did he beat Massie because Trump endorsed him, or did he beat Massie because he was just a good candidate?
3: That's an excellent question. I have not followed either of these candidates closely enough. Massie votes with Trump over 90% of the time, but where he's broken with Trump, it has always been high profile. Gowrine has an incredible run. He's a retired U.S. Navy SEAL. The guy's got a beautiful resume. Any party would be happy to field him. Massey's had the chops, and he's been 91% of the time on board with President Trump. This was about Trump endorsement. This was not about institutional memory or legislative chops.
4: Was this part of Donald J. Trump's master plan to say, vote with me when I tell you to vote with me, or I will be primarying you with all the tools at my disposal?
3: Almost certainly.
4: Yep.
3: And it raises an interesting question in my mind. Because, again, looking at Massey's voting record and looking at the times that he has not gone along with Donald Trump, Massey's voting like a conservative, including the times that he has not gone along with President Trump. He's voting like a conservative. So this is not about conservatism versus liberalism. This was about, we're going to back the president.
4: Right. And I would go so far as to say that if we had, meaning the conservative Republican side, if there was a 20-vote majority in the House and an 8-vote majority in the Senate, we wouldn't be having this discussion. It wouldn't be a big deal. But when we have long before you and I coined the phrase, the razor thin margins in the House and Senate, then it becomes that big of a deal. You got to have your people. And Trump ain't playing.
3: No, but this isn't the only playground that Trump's playing at. And it's going to be interesting to see how many of the Trump endorsees fare as well as Gowrine.
4: Oh, that everyone, both sides of the aisle, are sitting on the edge of their seat for that one.
3: Yeah, because up to the past week or so, those endorsements have not panned out the way the president would have liked. I mean, look what happened in Florida. you know, with a Democrat taking Palm Beach County, there is... I think this goes back in no small part to the conversation about the fight against Iran getting nuclear weapons and the American proletariat appetite for discomfort. There are going to be people who see this result, see that Gallerin was endorsed by Trump, and react negatively to that without ever looking at the man's credentials, plans, or policies. I don't think it's enough to put a Democrat into this particular House seat. I think that this is going to be a safely Republican contest. But this isn't the only contest in play today. It's not the only contest in play between now and the end of primary season.
4: I'm going to go out on a limb and say that those who are forecasting doom and gloom and in the, what is it, everything except for two off-year election cycles in the last 75 years, the party in power gets crushed. I'm going to say this is going to become the third year where that doesn't happen.
3: You think?
4: I do, because a lot of that is this Supreme Court, the SCOTUS gerrymander thing, which is changing the again, we haven't really dissected it yet because it's so new, and people far smarter than you and I are going, I don't know what this is going to do, but I think that this is going to be the game changer to keep the not only keep the razor thin majorities in the House and the Senate, but to actually legitimate. I mean, let's just be simple political thinkers for a brief second and go, as did SCOTUS, except for that one bat crap crazy one, and go, hey, if we've got 40% or 36% of the state of Massachusetts declares themselves to be Republican, and how many Republicans are in the congressional Democratic or the congressional caucus?
3: Yeah.
4: Zero? And then we do the same thing for Connecticut and all the other northeastern states. You know, when you sit there and you look at the implications, so for those of you who aren't quite following me, there's this slew of states in the northeastern United States that have, you know, somewhere between 30% and 40% registered Republicans, yet they have, you know, 10 people in their congressional caucus, and they're all Democrats. We've got a bunch of states that are exactly like that, but now that is going bye-bye, according to the Supreme Court of the U.S., and as they've interpreted the Voting Rights Act of 1992.
3: Interpreted, gutted, yeah, either way.
4: Interpreted. There's been bad law before, Philip, that they... Is there such a thing as settled law?
3: Not much. I think that we're down to, what, murder and theft, and that's about it. I am wary of the Supreme Court's decision. I don't think that decision really goes to serve the purpose of the Voting Rights Act. I don't think that it goes to serve the people, because what we've got now is the Supreme Court effectively saying you can't gerrymander on race, even if race is actually the predominant deciding factor in the composition of a given community, like the situation in Tennessee, where you had one black district, you had another what could have been black district that ends up getting carved up and effectively disenfranchising black voters in this multitude of districts that got picked, almost like the stuff that happened with Clovis all of a sudden getting subjected to how many districts due to Prop 50. But the Supreme Court comes in and says, oh yeah, political gerrymandering's legal as church on Sunday. That's not a good system for representing the will of the people. I think that if you want to represent the will of the people, there's two ways to go. Kevin Kiley and Alex Padilla had a rare moment of agreement in attempting to, one, block Prop 50 legislatively, and two, establish law that would create nonpartisan election map boards to draw congressional districts like we had before Prop 50 in California. I think we should go a step further. I think that we should have the congressional count, as we do, use the census, determine how many congressional seats a state has at large elections. Just like we do with the Senate. at-large elections. You really want to

0: way.
1: Sure it is.
0: You know, in terms of the massive disproportionality of the number of registered Republicans in the state of California versus how many Republican Congress people we have in California. It's, you know, and again, those are all functions of the supermajority in Sacramento that happens to be on a particular side of the aisle.
1: Yeah.
0: And, you know, when you were on Honor Flight last time, I had, as you may or may not know, I had Mike Dremanuel on to talk about stuff like this. And he brings up a great point. When everybody brings up the independent commission for redistricting, he goes,
1: thank you. There was the turn of phrase I wanted.
0: There's nothing independent about that commission in California. That's quoting Mike Dremanuel Jr.
1: Sure.
0: So it's like, so the independent commission, as defined by who, can Teresi and Sladek pick the independent commission?
1: I think the independent commission should be selected just like a jury. I think you take a random sampling of people, you bring them in, probably have a judge or three, do some quick interviews, determine, is this person smart enough? Is this person sane enough? Is this person coming in here with some kind of weird vindictive mission? Or do they just want to redistrict in a way that is reflective of what's available to us through our population? But again, all this goes away if we go to at-large House elections.
0: Sure. But have you actually seen anybody, when they were stone cold sober in an elected office, actually propose what you just said?
1: No, God, no. There is no politician who is willing to cede power. The biggest lie in government is we'll take a step back when the job's done.
0: Yeah, that's always been a pet peeve of mine is the, and we all know them. I'm not going to name any names. I'm only going to run for three terms and that's it. And then I'll be done.
1: Sure.
0: And after three terms, what do we get? My work isn't done. I still have so much more to do for the people. And again, there are some of the people who've said that are people that I like as people.
1: Yeah.
0: But it was all complete, you know, pee-peeing down my back and telling me it's raining.
1: Yes. So we'll continue to monitor returns. Right now, Georgia looking shockingly blue. Keisha Lance Bottoms. Leading the Democratic primary, 61% of the vote over there. She's comfortably going to lock it up for the Democrat side in the primary. 196,000 votes and change right now. On the Republican side, Burt Jones leading just ahead of Rick Jackson. Burt Jones, which is the Trump endorsee, 37% to Jackson's 35%. Raffensperger and Carr both siphoning off between the two of them another 26%. But Jones right now only has 94,000 votes and change. In other words, 100,000 fewer votes than the Democrat nominee, the what will be the Democratic nominee for governor of Georgia. Is that any way a surprise, or is that kind of an inevitable thing when Atlanta is in the mix?
0: It's the inevitable thing when Atlanta is in the mix. Yes, let's call it what it is.
1: We'll continue to look for significant developments in these primaries. Pennsylvania is going to start reporting in a little bit, and I'm genuinely curious to see what comes there, because we've got one of the most unpredictable senators in the U.S. Senate coming from that state, and yet that has always been kind of a strange swing environment anyways. When we get back, we'll talk a little bit about the Ebola outbreak as well. And the response from Robert F. Kennedy Jr. is going to warm your heart, I'm sure. Right now, Michael Reed's got traffic.
2: Thank you, Philip and Terry. Here in Fresno, we have a four-vehicle accident involving a big rig southbound 99th at Belmont Avenue exit. Traffic is backing up in that area. Also in Fresno, we have a hit-and-run accident eastbound 168 at the Shields Avenue exit. And near Kerman, we have a three-vehicle accident at Belmont and Siskiyou Avenues. I'm Michael Reed, KMJ.
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5: California's June primary is coming fast, and the stakes are real. From Fresno to Sacramento, KMJ has you covered with the candidates, the issues, and the facts that matter most.
6: 520 on KMJ, Philip Teresi, Terry Slattic. Phones open for you, 490-5858. Good news, everybody. RFK Jr., in response to questions about the American response to hantaviruses, yeah, we're working on it. I laugh at this, not because I don't think that he's working on it, but because God only knows what that means in his worm-infested brain. If you go to Pete Hegseth, and he were at liberty to answer the question freely, and you said, Secretary of War Hegseth, do you have a plan to invade Cuba? He would say, yes, we have 20. If you said, Secretary Hegseth, do you have a plan to bomb Russia? He would say, yes, we have 20. If you said, Secretary Hegseth, do you have a plan to defend a land war in the United States? He would say, oh, yes, we have 100. Why don't we have a plan that we just take out of an envelope when something like Ebola shows up in the United States, and it has, because we've got American travelers coming back from the DRC who are infected with Ebola? Why are we not cracking open that fancy manila folder with the wax seal and getting out the, oh my God, Ebola plans?
7: Is it possible? Okay, because I agree with you. Every you know, the military, we have a plan, as I've mentioned, you know, to invade Paraguay.
6: Yeah.
7: Okay. I'm not going to tell you there's 20 of them, but I don't think we need 20 plans to invade Paraguay. But is it possible that the plan for, we've got a significant Ebola outbreak on the eastern seaboard of the United States exists, and RFK Jr. is such a non-thespian that he had to make it go away, as opposed to saying, yeah, we're going to be dropping some neutron bombs on some cities to make sure, like to make sure it doesn't spread. Like, remember what was the one where the fungus took over people?
6: Last of Us.
7: Last of Us. Remember the part in Korea, was it? Or was it?
6: Send the bomb, yeah.
7: But was that in Korea?
6: It was the representative to the UN from Korea.
7: But the epidemia, or the fungus's mucologist that he finds in the restaurant and comes look in the lab and all this.
6: Yeah.
7: That was in Korea, or was that in China? Anyway, then it turns out, and well, what can we do? It says, start dropping nukes.
6: Yeah.
7: And I don't think that we've been taken over by mushroom people on the eastern seaboard, but you know, again, I believe that there is, in fact,
6: I don't know, RFK Jr. is in the conversation.
7: I'm just suggesting that It's possible that there is a plan, and it is just so egregious that he could not have maintained a straight face in front of the camera when he was discussing that we were going to be doing something that would have been incredibly politically unpopular.
6: We have a plan. We are executing the plan. The risk to the public is and will remain low. If there is a need for any enhanced protocols, we will advise the public as quickly as possible. But we are in contact with every affected patient. We have traced every contact that they have. And we are aware of the presence of Ebola in our country. But it is not a risk to the public at this time. Stay out of the Democratic Republic of Congo and you'll be fine. Instead, we're not worried about it. No, wrong. I don't care if you're not worried about it. Everybody else doesn't want Ebola, sir.
7: My takeaway, again, and we are making a little bit light of this on some level, is that his chief information officer, public information officer, mouthpiece type person, who's supposed to understand that he needs the talking points about what the heck he might be asked on any given day, did a really bad job on that day.
6: Staggeringly bad. And sure, we can, to an extent, blame the person who should have prepped his, handful of drop quotes. He is the secretary. He is the secretary. It is his responsibility. And on day one to say, we got it under control, don't worry. Okay, day one, I'm going to say fine. You blindsided him with a question that he wasn't prepared for. Day two, we're going to do this, we're going to do this, we're going to do this, we're going to do this, and we have tents set upside the houses of anybody that we think looks like they've got purple spots.
7: Would it have been better, again, and I am tongue-in-cheeking here, let's be crystal clear, would it have been better if he looked at the camera and gone, this crap really scares me? Would that have been better?
6: No, what would be better is if Donald Trump fired him and brought in somebody who was medically literate to do the job of Health and Human Services Secretary. That's what would be better.
7: I know you are so anti-RFK Jr. for a multitude of reasons. I like the fact that he is going in there and people have no idea what he's going to do next. It's very much like Trump. You have no idea what he's going to do next, and people are constantly on their toes having to deal with it. I like that.
6: I don't. This is healthcare. This is healthcare. We can definitely debate Trump's style and whether or not it yields the correct results for the American people. And to be fair to President Trump, while the debate is fun, facts don't lie, we were better off after President Trump's first term than we were after Joe Biden's only term. RFK Jr. has a job for which there is scientific consensus, for which there is protocol, for which there have been plans for things like Ebola outbreaks for decades. For him to commit, well, we're using gold standard science to determine the correct way to deal with it, but in the meantime, we recommend that you put Crayola crayons in your nose so you don't get sick, is not reassuring.
7: His answer was more reassuring than we're going to start launching the neutron bombs along the eastern seaboard. Maybe that is, in fact, what the plan that's in the file for Ebola's here. Uh-oh.
6: So we've already cut off anything resembling the direct transport of people from the Democratic Republic of Congo, which is a different place than the Republic of Congo. But there's still folks who are going to be able to come in from South Sudan, Ethiopia, Kenya, Tanzania, so on, that potentially could be carrying Ebola simply because of geographic proximity and the speed of the spread. Ebola, this isn't like hantavirus. This isn't something that requires an open wound and a direct hit from a gnarly sneeze. This is something that transmits as easily as any novel coronavirus. Mm-hmm. Is there a point at which the United States is justified in saying, until DRC has the situation truly under control, and yes, we're going to send help because this is a human issue, until DRC has the situation under control, nobody from Central Africa is coming into the United States, period. Not because of the melanin in your skin, not because of the God you worship, but because there's an Ebola outbreak, nobody's coming in this week. Could the government do that? Would Secretary Kennedy actually get a better reception than, don't worry, we got it under control? If he just said, look, one of the things we're going to do is we're going to embargo any transport from Central Africa until the Ebola outbreak is concluded.
7: Okay, so I will now remove my tongue from my cheek.
6: Yeah.
7: And completely concur that is the plan. And if it's not the plan and it's not implemented, in other words, let's be clear. So we have the Democratic Republic of Congo, and then we got a country to the north, the south, the east, and the west. They are also excluded from sending someone. And then those countries have another country on the other side of them, and actually several. So we are going to exclude travel from about 17 countries until this is firmly in hand. That's the only way to handle something like this, because if you really get into the pathology of hemorrhagic fever, you do not want to go out that way, my friend.
6: No, God, no. And that's why I am not pleased that we have who we have with his hand on the rudder. Because I have no confidence in RFK Jr. to do the intelligent thing.
7: I also look at it this way. It ain't just him. This is also a national security issue.
6: Oh, no. We've also got Dr. Oz on the case. So if any of you need colloidal silver to try and treat your hemorrhagic fever, he's got some supplements you can buy.
7: Here's his website.
6: Oh, my Lord. Terry Sladek's over there. I'm Philip Teresi. When we get back, I don't know, man. I think we might have to talk about the San Diego tank rampage. If you don't remember, there's a weird anniversary coming up. Right now, Michael Reed's got news on KMJ.
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8: The Fresno County Sheriff's Office is inviting the community on Wednesday evening to honor those who made the ultimate sacrifice. KMJ's Liz Kern has the details.
9: Organizers say the event is meant to honor service, sacrifice, and keep the memories of fallen deputies alive. The candlelight vigil will be held at the Fresno Sheriff's Memorial at the Sheriff's Area 2 substation on North Armstrong here in Fresno. The inaugural event will bring together employees, community members, and families to reflect and pay tribute. The scheduled speakers include Sheriff John Zanoni, former Sheriff Margaret Mims, former Fresno Mayor Alan Autry, and memorial artist Christopher Sladoff. They'll remember deputies who lost their lives in the line of duty. Liz Kern, KMJ News.
8: The vigil runs from 7 to 8:30 Wednesday night. A feature film about the legendary piano man is in the works. Here's Fox's Michelle Polino with more.
10: A biopic of Billy Joel is on the way, telling the origin story of Joel before he hit it big with Piano Man in the 70s. The film is told through the eyes of Joel's first manager, Irwin Mazur, who discovered the singer in 1966, signed him in 1970, and oversaw his career up to his breakthrough deal with Columbia Records in 1972. Casting is currently underway. Joel's longtime friend, drummer, and video director, John Small, is on board as a consultant. Small was Joel's drummer in their early band, The Hassles, as well as Attila, and was married to Elizabeth Weber, who left Small for Joel. Michelle Polino, Fox News.
8: On Wall Street, the Dow ended down 322 points. It's 534 KMJ. Valley weather right now, sunny, 87 degrees here at Radio City. ABC 30's Christine Gregory has our forecast.
11: Hey, Central Valley, we made it to Tuesday. Temperatures will be warming up into the upper 80s, near 90 today. Expect a warm-up to continue through the week. Lighter winds, but temperatures climbing more into the 90s. Widespread across the valley Wednesday and Thursday. By Friday, we will be pushing the upper 90s, near 100 degrees. Temperatures slightly leveling off. More 90s in store for your holiday weekend. A high of 91 on Memorial Day. For KMJ, I'm ABC 30's meteorologist Christine Gregory.
8: Checking traffic across the valley here in Fresno, we have a four-vehicle accident involving a big rig southbound 99th of Belmont Avenue exit. East of Fresno, we have a two-vehicle accident on Dakota Avenue near McCall. And near Kerman, we have a three-vehicle accident at Belmont and Siskiyou Avenues. 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
7: Coming up on 540 on KMJ, and Sunday was a weird anniversary. A guy named Sean Timothy Nelson, on May 17th of 1995, absconded with a bit of gear from the National Guard Armory in San Diego. He got 6 miles before consequences came to call. The good news here is that nobody else got injured. A little bit of property damage, a little infrastructure damage, but 6 miles away from the base is where Sean Timothy Nelson's adventure ends, and an M6 tank.
8: M60,
7: forgive me.
8: Yes, that's a 31-foot-long tank. It's a tank. It's got treads on it. It's got a turret on it. Tanks in movies, right?
7: It's exactly what you're thinking of when somebody says the word tank. It's got a turret and a cannon.
8: And it's green,
7: treads.
8: It's green, and it weighs 57 tons.
7: So not great for the old blacktop roads.
8: Well, he didn't happen to stay in the middle of the roads. He just went over all the parked cars.
7: Yeah.
8: So we learned, one of the many things we learned on this bizarre story 31 years ago this week in San Diego is that if you run a 57-ton tank, an armored vehicle with tracks over a bunch of parked cars, those parked cars, when you're done running over them with that tank, will be 2.5 feet tall.
7: Wow. Almost as good as a hydraulic crusher.
8: I think it's pretty good. Now, the good news is no one was injured except for him.
7: Yeah.
8: And he was killed by police. But now, he had previously been in the U.S. Army. And he was trained by the U.S. Army to drive tanks at Fort Knox, Kentucky, where tank school is. And that's where the Marines, the Marines don't have tanks anymore. We got rid of them all. We gave them all back to the Army. Yeah, it's because we're now ready to fight the Chinese military on islands in the Pacific. We don't need tanks.
7: So you're getting back to amphibious, yeah.
8: Yeah, so we don't need them. And if we, I'm not making this up doctrinally, if we ever do need them, we ask the Army and they'll send them.
7: Okay.
8: And I'll hold my breath for that one. Okay. So he was a trained tank driver.
7: Yeah.
8: He was discharged after being in the Army for 2 years for for having some multifaceted disciplinary problems.
7: He was going through something. There's a little bit of a human tragedy that this guy was financially, professionally, and personally floundering.
8: The part of this, though, that I don't get. Now, I'm not a tank guy, but I spent a lot of time in armored vehicles in my two wars. So all the stories, and I remember this day. I remember watching the video from like the news chopper that was filming him running over all the cars. And he also took out a bunch of fire hydrants, which were, no one was injured or hurt except for this guy who was killed by police. But watching a 57-ton tank take out a bunch of fire hydrants, honestly, Philip, there's something in my bizarre little mind that just finds that's pretty cool.
7: Oh, no, the 15-year-old boy that lives inside every man is going, hell yeah.
8: I wish I could have done that.
7: Yeah, yeah.
8: Right.
7: Of course, it did work out to be about $310,000 in damage in 2026 money.
8: So, but here's where the disconnect was back then with me. And this tank had all the machine guns and the big gun. It just didn't happen to have any ammunition. If this tank had had any ammunition, this could have been an entirely different story. But we do not leave tanks in the parking area or any of our armored vehicles, unless we're in Iraq or Afghanistan going on a mission in the morning.
7: Yeah, right? Yeah.
8: So there's no ammo in this, or this could have been a real different story. But here's what I've never, ever, no one, and even the write-up that we're reading here does not answer it to my satisfaction, is so he ultimately tries to drive this tank over like a 3-foot-tall concrete median barrier, which causes one of the tracks to break. So he's stuck, and he can't go anywhere.
7: Yeah.
8: So the police get there, and they get on the vehicle, and it says in all the reporting that he has, so imagine, like, think of like the doors on a Navy ship as you're going down the thing with those big things that you would lock them in place.
7: The wheel lock.
8: Right.
7: Yeah.
8: Okay. You're not going to be, if that's locked, you can't from the other side unlock it. And so that would be, essentially think of the hatch on the top of the tank as having a mechanism not dissimilar from that, that you lock so that when you're in enemy territory, the bad guys can't jump up on your tank, pull up the hatch, and throw in a hand grenade.
7: Yeah.
8: Well, and it says in the reporting that, and so the term for that is that you have it combat locked.
7: Yeah.
8: That's so on the inside, so somebody can't lift it up and throw in a hand grenade. Well, it says it's combat locked, but it says that the police used a bolt cutter to cut the combat lock. Well, the combat lock's on the inside. You're not going to hit it with a bolt cutter to cut the combat lock. You're outside. So if this hatch on the top of this M60 tank 31 years ago this week was combat locked, there's no explanation to a guy who's been in thousands of armored vehicles on how they got the hatch open when they ultimately stuck a pistol in there and shot the guy. But if it's combat locked, they say, oh, they cut the combat lock with the bolt cutters. Well, you can't get to the combat lock because it's combat locked from the inside and you're on the outside. So no one's ever satisfactorily answered this question for a guy who's been in a bunch of armored vehicles that have hatches that you lock.
7: Okay, so my stupid civilian question here. If the hatch is closed but not locked,
8: then you pull it up and shoot the guy.
7: It's a manhole cover.
8: It's a manhole cover with a handle on it.
7: Is there a version of closed and locked that is not combat locked? In other words, I've closed this, I've secured it, but it's possible I'm going to need to let somebody else in 5 minutes. So I just clicked the thumb screw and not thrown the hand bolt because I know I got to get up and let a guy in 5 minutes. And right now I just want to do my systems check in peace.
8: That is within the realm of conceivability. But yet all the reporting say the hatch was combat locked. They're not saying it was kind of sort of closed, but not really combat locked.
7: Yeah, what I'm looking for is the break between it was unlocked and they just flipped it up and got in there and full combat readiness, which doesn't sound like is going to be defeated by a pair of bolt cutters wielded by some San Diego police officers. My guess is that a civilian used that term describing what was not actually combat lockdown.
8: Right. And that's that's the perfect analysis. That's what I've been looking for now for 31 years, is that this article was written by a person who never went to tank school in Fort Knox, Kentucky, and learned these nomenclatures.
7: Yeah, shooting from the hip, that's my guess. Now, this is another dumb civilian question. I understand that a tank is not like a car. I understand that driving a tank is not like driving my pickup truck or your SUV. Is there a key?
8: No, that's that. I knew you were going to ask that question. Humvees.
7: Yeah.
8: They don't have keys.
7: Well, the ones for the Marines and the Army that are deployed.
8: I'm sorry. They're right. Military grade.
7: Yeah.
8: Do not have
7: keys. They have a push start.
8: They have a push start. And in the case of the tank or my LAV-25s or all the other armored vehicles that I've gotten to hang out in, all you got to do, what he would have had to do, and again, he went to tank school. He would know this. You got to turn on the main battery power.
7: Yeah.
8: You need to know where the main battery switch is and turn that in, and then you know, let it give it 20 seconds, then hit the turn on button.
7: This is going to be more like starting an aircraft than starting an automobile, in terms of there's two or three things that need to be done in the appropriate sequence and timing in order for the system to be happy and come online.
8: That's exactly right. So the idea that it's also curious to me that it says when he got to the parking area where all these tanks were, you know, he drove right on.
7: Yeah.
8: Because people were working late and nobody looked at the guy with the long hair in the pickup truck. So there's that. But it said he and the hatch on the top actually has a fastener for a padlock.
7: Sure.
8: On the outside. That's how we leave them at night. He says he cut through three tanks padlocks before he got to the tank that he ultimately cut the padlock, got in it, and drove away. And I'm just, obviously there's no way to ask him, but like, did you kind of like not like those, or they were maybe backed into the parking place wrong and they weren't as easy to egress from the parking area or something? It could be something
7: That.
8: But he literally cut the padlock off of multiple vehicles before he cut the padlock off of the one that he ultimately absconded with.
7: And see, that right there, what you're describing, the cut the padlock off, that brings me back to civilian reporter not knowing what combat lock is. Did he secure this with a lock that was accessible to a bolt cutter, maybe even the padlock?
8: No, because he's inside the tank. If you're inside the tank, you're not getting out to padlock it from the outside.
7: There's not like a porthole you can open and stick your hand out?
8: No, because that would really be bad if bad guys wanted to like throw things in there that are bad for your health.
7: Okay. Your response seems reasonable. I'm just hearing he went and cut padlocks off. Well, maybe the cops just had a padlock.
8: But the idea that a reporter who's never been in an M60 tank goes, oh, it was combat lock. Well, no, it wasn't. But yeah, that's it.
7: What a weird, sad story. And ultimately, they get up on the tank, they get inside, they shoot him, end the threat, and $310,000 worth of damage later, this guy, with a BAC at twice the legal limit, ends up going down as the dumbest way to die that was cool on TV.
8: And the video of him crushing cars is still on YouTube.
7: That's Terry Sladek. I'm Philip Teresi. Michael Reed's got a look at traffic now on KMJ.
9: Clear in Fresno, we have a four-vehicle accident involving a big rig southbound 99th at Belmont Avenue exit. Just south of Fresno, we have a two-vehicle accident at Clovis and Central Avenues. And east of Fresno, we have a two-vehicle accident on Nakota Avenue near McCall. I'm Michael Reed, KMJ Traffic.
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11: 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Major Terry Slattic, Philip Teresi. And a little bit of legislation circulating through Sacramento that's actually a good idea. Matt Haney is one of the legislators behind this. They want to require Narcan training be integrated into CPR certification programs. Is there anything wrong with this?
12: There in 2026 in California with the amount of stuff that is out there. Have you ever seen a video of some law enforcement entity pulling over a car on the interstate and, you know, opening up the back seat and the police officer, so the female, realizes that there's a bunch of heroin that has now been aerated in the backseat of this car?
11: Oh,
12: she,
11: yeah.
12: And she just took a whiff.
11: Oh, yeah.
12: Okay, you've seen this video?
11: Yes.
12: Okay, and yells to her partner going, "Get the Narcan!" And the partner was like, she's a training officer, and the partner's like, "I don't know where it is." And she's like doing the funky chicken, as we call, you're staggering, you know, you're about to face plant. And she literally is like hitting for the ground when the guy finally finds the Narcan. So make sure the partner that you're training has the Narcan. Have you ever seen it used?
11: Only in film, not in person.
12: The takeaway is you can't overdose on it.
11: Yeah.
12: When you find somebody prone, give it.
11: Oh, yeah.
12: There's no downside. And if the first dose doesn't do anything, give another dose. And if that, give a third, you can't, because if it's a fentanyl that they're on, three doses may be what you need.
11: Yes.
12: And have some. It's so easy to get. The sheriff's office and a multitude of nonprofits in town will give you one. And if you have teenage kids and you don't have one in your house, you are wrong. Have one. Actually, have two.
11: Yeah.
12: Okay, they're easy to get. And if you ever have to buy them, do it. Best money you've ever saved in your life. And I shouldn't say this. I'm not a doctor. I'm not giving medical advice. But if they're outdated, they're still going to work pretty good for a while. You don't worry about, it outdated 6 months ago. Use it anyway.
11: Yeah, just give another one.
12: Yep.
11: All right. We got to get out of here. The great one, Mark Levin, is on the way. Before that, an update from the Fox News team. And we'll check in with our friends at the Valley's Legends. The legacies continue. But if you missed any part of the program, get the podcast. Anywhere you like to listen, you can search for my name, Philip Teresi, or you can head over to KMJNow.com. 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

0: Legacies come in many forms, and the Central Valley is home to a surprising number of companies that are well over a century old and have operated throughout the decades, all in the family. Much like Fresno itself, Pacific Publishing Group has grown and evolved over the decades and is now celebrating its 140th year. The two-year-old company was acquired in 1888 by Morris Shelby Webster for $180. Under M.S. Webster's hand, the publication became an essential part of our court system and was trusted to print sensitive legal documents, a service that continues today. Norman A. Webster, son of M.S., devoted over 60 years to the Daily Real Estate Report and Abstract of Records. In 1948, his son, Gordon M. Webster Sr., came on board. Under his guidance, the company was incorporated in 1976 and purchased its first building in downtown Fresno. Gordon Webster Jr. led the next chapter of innovation by launching the Business Journal, introducing a hard news business component to the publication. Now preparing for its fifth generation of stewardship, Ashley Webster Rudolph has worked side by side with her dad for 17 years. What was a modest home-based publication has transformed into an award-winning, multi-title publishing and events management company. A very good reason to feel proud. I'm Mark Standriff for Valley Legends, The Legacies Continue, sponsored by the Fresno Historical Society.
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4: Tel Aviv.
5: The Gallerine victory represents a major win for Trump's political operation and pro-Israeli allied groups who spent aggressively to unseat the sitting lawmaker, President Colleen Massey, the worst Republican congressman in history, earlier this week. Grieving in Southern California, the daughter of a beloved security guard who died during Monday's deadly mosque shooting is speaking out.
6: Hawa Abdullah remembering her father, Amin Abdullah, a security guard at the Islamic Center of San Diego.
7: To me, my dad was a role model. He was a best friend.
6: Calling him a loving father, husband, son, brother, and uncle.
7: He stood against any form of hate. He took his job seriously to protect everyone here.
6: Abdullah was one of three men fatally shot by two teen gunmen Monday. Police say he engaged in a gun battle with the suspects, saving lives. Officials revealing the teens met online and fatally shot themselves, noting they were investigating a manifesto that was recovered. Kristen Goodwin, Fox News.
5: President Trump had threatened fresh strikes against Iran today, but pulled back, citing negotiations. The president says he's giving Tehran a few more days. Vice President J.D. Vance telling reporters today.
8: But I will not say with confidence that we're going to reach a deal until we're actually signing a negotiated settlement here. And I think that it's ultimately up to the Iranians whether they are willing to meet us.
5: The Senate advancing legislation today that seeks to force Trump to withdraw from the Iran war. America's listening to Fox News.
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3: He's here. 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

America, Mark Levin here. Our number, 877-381-3811, 877-381-3811. Obviously, lots going on again today, and we're going to keep an eye on this election. We're rooting for a real hero, Gowron, running against Massey. He's really turned out to be quite the slug. More on him later. I want your thoughts on this. I've asked Mr. Producer, Mr. Call Screener, to clear the call board for your input. I'm quite serious about this. 877-381-3811. When we suddenly hit the brakes and called off the planned military operation against the Iranian regime, we did that yesterday. It was clear to me that something was going on. We gave the regime 2 to 3 days to come to some arrangement that presumably includes no nukes. What does it mean when we say no nukes? Are there scientists going to forget what they developed? How long can we keep that in a box? What happens to the enriched uranium? We're told, first, they have enough to make 10 bombs in 11 days, and second, that it takes a matter of weeks to further enrich uranium from 60% to 90% nuclear grade. What about the plutonium, which no one is talking about? And the ballistic missiles that were destroying targets throughout the Middle East? And the range of those missiles, which can now hit Europe? We didn't even know how far those missiles could reach. Will all of this change too? The Iranian regime, they kicked out inspectors, hid their activities, and violated every single agreement it ever signed. Will it have changed because of our military actions? Honestly, does this act or sound like a regime that is defeated or cares about death? For some reason, the West cannot get its collective head around the fact that the Iranian regime's mindset is not one of mutual existence. It is a religious, extremist, fundamentalist cult that insists on conquering or destroying all those who do not bend to its ideology. They have told us this. They have written this. They preach this. It is in their books, pamphlets, sermons, etc. It is a revolution without borders, not merely one nation among others. Haven't we learned this by now? Many Americans have been killed during the last 47 years as a result of the regime's ambitions. My greatest concern has always been, as you know, enforcement, which has not been discussed very much after all this time. If there's a deal, whatever the deal is, perhaps the greatest deal in the history of deals, again, the regime cheats, lies, and hides what it's doing. Our intel and satellites simply cannot catch all of it. And if we find violations, then what? We'll hit them again, Mark. Is that what we did before Trump? Does anyone believe that's what we'll do after Trump? Is that what a Gavin Newsom or Kamala Harris or the rest of the Democrats would do if, God forbid, one of them became president? And heck, even Republican presidents didn't act. So for crying out loud, look at all the noise, the appeasers, the pacifists, the isolationists, and so forth. These are loud movements in our politics and government. And look at the reaction to the temporary increase in a gallon of gasoline. Would we have the will even a few years from now? I don't think so. And what of Hezbollah, still a potent terrorist force? And what of Hamas? The Iranian regime will promise not to support them? Well, my response is the Brooklyn Bridge still for sale? And how do we stop the regime if it funds them anyway? What will we do? The Iranian people, what of them? They should rise up, they say. Well, they did. Without arms. They paid a horrendous price and still are. And I can only imagine what more would be done to them.
Of course, the Europeans will be useless, as they are now. Even with detente with China and something like it with Russia, they still will provide support to the Iranian regime. So will North Korea. We have no control over their sabotage of any deal. None. This must all be considered. And the Democrats, always desperate for a political opportunity, will ask rhetorically, why did we go to war? This is Obama 2.0. We wasted billions for nothing. Trump is a taco. And on and on. I can hear it now. The truth won't matter. The spin will be constant. Of course, if the Democrats had their way, the Iranian regime would already have nuclear weapons. But none of that will matter. This could be very damaging for the midterm elections, despite all the demands for off-ramps. Yet the problem is the regime itself, is it not? How do we contain it if it survives? How do we contain it? And to be absolutely clear, I have no inside information. In fact, as far as I know, at the end of another 2 to 3 days of negotiations, maybe military action against the regime,

0: outside the ballroom construction site this morning. The president was asked and answered this. Cut three, go.
1: How close were you striking around these?
2: I was an hour away. We were all set to go. You're talking about yesterday.
1: Yes.
2: We were going to be striking very, it would have been happening right now. Yeah, it was all done. The boats, the ships are all loaded. They're loaded to the brim. And we were all set to start. They said that they feel they've had for the first time in almost 47 years. You know, Iran's been the bully of the Middle East for 47 years. I mean, literally the bully of the Middle East. And, they're nasty, very dangerous. They wanted a nuclear weapon. Had I not terminated Barack Hussein Obama's Iran nuclear deal, had I not terminated it, see, that's the win. That can't happen with the real structure.
0: Mm-hmm. One more clip before we take our break. President's still outside the ballroom construction site. Cut four, go.
1: How much did the Gulf nations have that you were going to do these strikes before they acted upon?
2: They called me over the last 2 days to say they made a lot of progress in it, because we have them negotiating with us. And primarily Saudi Arabia, Qatar, UAE, Kuwait, a little bit, and Bahrain, and some of the others. And we have them negotiating with them. We're all working together. It's like a team. And Israel, of course, and Israel's been a great partner. And so we are negotiating together. I got a call from numerous of these people. They know the people in Iran. Don't forget, when you talk about regime change, I think it's the ultimate regime change, because the first level and the second level are no longer with us. They're someplace, but they're no longer with us. So we have real regime change.
0: Mm-hmm. I shall return. We'll be right back.
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17: 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It's not just an emotional experience, it's a physical one too, often described as getting the wind knocked out.

0: you.
1: A knot in your stomach, trouble sleeping. I recently spoke about this with Dr. Yoram Yovel, a psychiatrist and neuroscientist. He was on my podcast, Chasing Life. Now, he told me heartbreak doesn't have to last forever. And while your inclination might be to withdraw, isolate, and shut down, it's often the opposite of what supports healing. One of the things that helps us the most is reconnecting to other people you love. And the reverse is also true, he said. If someone you care about is struggling, don't give up on them. You hold the power to comfort loved ones that are in deep physical or emotional distress. I'm Dr. Sanjay Gupta, helping you live a better life.
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5: 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They know they're probably wrong. Mark Levin is on the radio.

0: some calls. We have a lot of interest, apparently, about Iran. Let's go to George, Atlantic City, New Jersey. Atlantic City, New Jersey is one of my favorite places. It still is. My wife and I love going there every now and then, quietly, without telling people. We love Atlantic City and Ventnor and Margate and Ocean City. It's all just so fantastic. Spent so much of our childhood, I did, there during the summers. The great WPG. George, how are you?
1: I'm doing great, and I love your show. I always did.
0: Thank you.
1: My suggestion is that we take the easiest and fastest approach, take a 50-mile circumference around Kars Island, and blow up every single pipeline, just the pipelines, and let that oil pour into the sand.
0: Mm-hmm. You know, General Kellogg has come close to that point. He says, take that island over, control it, and then you literally have your hand around their throat, because 90% of the economy depends on that little island, doesn't it, George?
1: Yes, it does.
0: Mm-hmm. Can you tell me why you think we don't seem to want to have a military or economic victory, or am I misreading this?
1: No, you got it right. But don't take out the infrastructure, because the Iranian people are going to need that to rebuild their future.
0: Right. All right, George. Thank you, buddy. Appreciate you, man. Let's go to David. Palm Beach, Florida, another beautiful area that we like. The great WJNO, great station. David, how are you?
2: I'm doing fantastic. How are you?
0: Okay, buddy.
2: So I am irate. Iran's been at war with us for 47 years. We finally have an opportunity that is a once-in-a-lifetime opportunity to take them out, to take mm-hmm. control, to finally sever this ridiculous, you know, where we're constantly responding to their outrage. Israel, if we don't want to finish the job, allow Israel to finish the job.
0: I don't think we will.
2: I just don't. You know, I was saying, give Trump time. He must know something we don't. But we have a military that is sitting. Why do we have a military? Why do we spend $1 trillion a year on a military that is just standing by, and we have them around, you know, it's kind of like, someone burns your house down, and we're asking the person that just burned down our home to put out the fire.
0: Mm-hmm.
2: How is that going to be in any way, shape, or form productive? You now have the Revolutionary Guards that are in control, clearly, and they're just as bad, if not worse, than the Ayatollahs. And we're negotiating against ourselves. You know, I know Donald Trump is the art of the deal. But one thing I'm sure he knows is you don't negotiate against yourself.
0: Mm-hmm. All right. We'll see how it rolls. I guess we'll know in a few days, right? Presumably.
2: Yeah.
0: All right. Great calls. I'm going to keep going to the calls, except my screen is all screwed up here, Mr. Producer. Everybody hold on 1 second, please. Okay, I think I got it back. All right. Let's go to Jim, Front Royal, Virginia, the great WMAL. How are you?
3: I'm doing great, Mark. Thanks for taking my call.
0: Thank you, sir.
3: I think we need to, I hate to say this, but I think a land war is the only way we're going to win this thing. The attitude of our enemy in this is death or die, you know, kill or be killed. They're not worried about bombs dropping on their heads. They just create new foxholes for them to jump into. We need to send in the Marines and the Army and just march them to the sea.
0: See that happening. I think the American people are just not ready to do that. What about arming the people of Iran? Why don't we do that? Reagan used to do that. He did it in Afghanistan. He did it in Nicaragua. He did it in Angola. He did it in other places. And it was very effective.
3: I agree. In fact, I've said for 6 years that what we all do with all the illegal immigrants in our country is to teach them how to shoot a gun, give them a gun, send them back to their countries, and take over their own government.
0: All right, but I'm talking about Iran right now.
3: No, I understand. I agree with you. Send, arm the Persians and have them come in right behind our soldiers. They're not, they haven't been trained.
0: We're not going to send soldiers. I'm just telling you, we're not going to do it.
3: Yeah.
0: Does it sound like we're going to do it?
3: No, but, you know, we have to learn the lessons of, you know, 1,500 years of fighting with these people. What did the Crusaders do? They marched them out. They
0: killed
3: them.
0: Bothers me is we have effectively taken out their Air Force and their Navy. They still have missiles, and they still have technology in their brains, between their ears. And you have a situation here like you don't have in many countries. You have a population of 92 million, 80 million of whom hate the government. And so this is very ripe for arming the people to take over the government, to destroy the regime. I think part of the problem is we have these isolationists, these Tucker Carlson types who are rooting against us, who are undermining our armed forces. He's not alone, of course. And they are more in bed with the Democrats and the Marxists and the Islamists than they are, you know, America first and promoting our victory here. I mean, this is a forever war. If we don't defeat them, we're going to have a forever war on our hands. And I don't understand why so many of these buffoons don't understand that. Great calls. We're going to continue to take some. We'll be right back.

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6: A Better Life with Dr. Sanjay Gupta.
7: In recent years, scientists have really dialed up the urgency to understand PFAS, sometimes referred to as forever chemicals because of how long they take to break down. The latest study found these chemicals may be aging men in their 50s and 60s a bit faster than men who are younger or older or women of any age. Experts we talked to said the accumulation of PFAS may lower testosterone levels in men, impair sperm quality, and increase risks of testicular and kidney cancer. Women, it seems, just seem to be able to clear PFAS faster. Now, whether you're a man or a woman, trying to limit your exposure is a great idea. Three ways to do that. 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I'm Dr. Sanjay Gupta, helping you live a better life.
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1: Well, overwhelmingly so far, in one form or another, the Levin audience here wants us to defeat this regime. Let's see how it goes. I'm taking them one at a time, one person at a time. Let's go to Lewis Pembroke Pines on Sirius XM Satellite. Yes, Lewis, what do you think?
2: Hey, Mark, thank you for taking my call.
1: Yeah.
2: I just put gas in my car. I'm in South Florida, and $4.59. Man, that's a lot of money for me. And I understand the Iran conflict and these
1: and 3 years ago it was costing you $5.11.
2: I understand and listen, I'm okay with paying it for a couple, maybe a few more weeks, but it's going to start to hurt inflation. It's going to start to,
1: you know, here's my question. Have you ever read about the Greatest Generation and what they put up in World War II, what they put up with?
2: Yes. I grew up.
1: Hold on, let me just finish. You're really suffering that badly, Lewis? Is that it?
2: I endured a civil war. I lived through a civil war.
1: Okay, where are you from?
2: I was born in Nicaragua. My father was a lawyer at the
1: time. Hold on, slow down a second. So, you endured a civil war, and we're talking about the price of a gallon of gasoline, right?
2: Yeah, but Mark, but let me make my point.
1: Go ahead.
2: Look. My issue with this is I'm concerned that this is going to destroy Trump's presidency and the following people.
1: Well, let's slow down a second because you're moving too fast for me because I want to pin you down on a few things so you can explain yourself. Destroy the Trump presidency. So let's say this ends with a deal. How are the Democrats going to treat that deal? What are they going to say about the deal? Whatever the deal is, what are they going to say?
2: Yeah, listen, the Democrats are crazy. You're never going to...
1: Okay, you got to play along so we can do this. So they're going to attack it if there's a deal. What if he literally defeats them in the next 60 days? I mean, we've already been, ceasefire for 2 weeks, for 6 weeks now? And defeats them. What are the Democrats going to say then?
2: They're never going to agree with it.
1: Correct.
2: They're never going to give him credit.
1: Because the fact that he decided to stop them from having nuclear weapons was all they needed. So if you really want to win the midterm elections, what is the best outcome in Iran?
2: Look, Mark, if they make a deal, do you really think that these people, these crazy people in Iran are going to...
1: Not for a minute. No, I don't think they'll honor it for a minute. No, I don't.
2: Okay, so what are we...
1: So they need to be defeated is your point.
2: How many Islamists do we have to kill?
1: We don't have to kill any.
2: Oh, what do you mean? Oh, then how are we going to win this?
1: When you said you were in a civil war in Nicaragua, weren't you? How many troops did we have in Nicaragua from the United States?
2: Let me tell you something. Reagan armed these Contras, right? These people were drunk. They couldn't fight. They didn't want to fight.
1: You're absolutely wrong. Maybe some of the ones that you knew were drunk, but he armed the Contras, and they did a hell of a job, actually. And then when Reagan left, Noriega's back because the Democrats wouldn't do a damn thing about him. He's got an iron grip on Nicaragua right now. But look, then your position is, okay, let him get nuclear weapons, because what was your response to this?
2: Mark, if Trump loses...
1: Will you answer a question? I asked you a question. What would you have done if you're Trump and you think you need to deal with this because they're getting a nuclear weapon?
2: Listen, if they get a nuclear weapon, we die. I die. We all die.
1: Okay, so he had to do something about it, right?
2: Jesus Christ. We die. We all die. Okay.
1: I said okay, so he had to do something about it, right?
2: Okay, but he is doing something about it. But politically, there is an election that we're going to have, and he's going to lose power.
1: We're all aware of this, and I said to you, all right, thanks for your call. Mr. Producer, am I missing something? Going in circles here, man. I'm not trying to be rude, but we're going out left field, then we're going to the right field bleachers. I'm trying to bring you back. You and I agree that he needed to deal with it, And now we're talking about how do you end this, and you don't have an answer, or I can't figure it out, so I got to move on. I got a full board here. So nothing personal, Luis. Let's go to Scott, Colorado Springs, Colorado, on a Sirius XM satellite. How are you?
3: Yes, sir. I'm doing great. Thanks for taking my call.
1: You got it.
3: Two quick points. One, I think President Trump has absolutely earned the benefit of a doubt. So I'll continue to extend that to him. Two, I can't help but wonder, excuse me, as you see kind of the, what some described as a conciliatory tone over in China, and now he's seemingly pushing back another deadline for Iran. You know, people may question, okay, is he getting a little bit softer or backing away from his positions? And I just don't see it that way. I think he is going overboard in trying to demonstrate his willingness to
1: make a deal.
3: All
1: right, let's say we get a great deal. Is that okay?
3: The point I'm trying to make is I think he knows we're not going to get a good deal. At this point, he's setting the stage to just unleash.
1: Okay, but I don't disagree with you. I'm just saying, let's say we get a great deal. Is that a good thing?
3: You know,
1: let's think for ourselves. Let's put aside Trump. Let's say we get a so-called great deal. Is that a good thing? It's a problem, isn't it?
3: I don't think that at this stage a great deal exists, nor does Trump believe a great deal exists.
1: All right. You're right. A great deal does not exist in my view either. All right. Thank you for your call as well, Scott. Appreciate it. Let's go to Charles, Cleveland, Ohio, Sirius XM satellite. Charles, how are you?
4: I'm very good, and I really enjoy listening to you the last 20 years, and Victor Davis Hanson also. So I'm going to be very brief because I was told to be very brief and respect your call, the other callers. I'm African American. The only reason I'm bringing that up is because if you listen to the mainstream media, they think that, you know, we're all Democratic and anti-Trump. And
1: yep.
4: But as far as the Iran war, I was 18 years old in 1979 when the Ayatollah, you know, took the prisoners, the hostages.
1: Mm-hmm.
4: And we should have been doing something about this for the past 47 years. So I wholly and wholeheartedly mm-hmm. support Donald Trump. But one thing I would say is that, and this may be going on, we need to actually find a way to communicate to the Iranian people directly. I know they shut down their internet so that they couldn't hear the truth, what was going on, but we need to somehow drop paraphernalia, documents, or...
1: What should we tell them?
4: Be able to... Well, we need to tell them the truth. I mean, we need to tell them the fact that we are here to liberate them, to help them.
1: But hold on a second. Are we there to liberate them?
4: Yeah.
1: I don't hear anybody talking about that.
4: Well, exactly. I mean, because they're afraid to say regime change.
1: And yeah, because they'll be attacked like I'm attacked, but I don't really give a damn that I'm attacked, to be honest with you.
4: Yeah.
1: But... Yeah, go ahead.
4: The thing is, what President Trump is doing, he's trying to, you know, secure peace and security for our nation for the next 100 years, and people are, you know, worried about the price of gasoline.
1: Yeah, it's
4: so,
1: very
4: you know,
1: weird.
4: Just outrageous, but, you know, the other thing, I'll just say...
1: And by the way, it's a very temporary increase. We all know that. Go ahead, I'm sorry.
4: Exactly. And, no, I appreciate it. And I'll say very briefly, Donald, you know, President Trump... He got a lot of the black vote during the last election. Mm-hmm. We know he's not up for re-election, but I think, you know, whether it's J.D. Vance or Rubio, whoever it is, I think they need to focus on still trying to engage the black community. I've noticed that President Trump only has one African-American in his cabinet. We're here to support him. There's a lot more that we can do if given the opportunity. So, but again, thank you for allowing me to have an audience with you.
1: All right. Thank you, sir. Appreciate it. Let's keep going. Gene, Bend, Oregon. Hold on here. My screen is all screwed up. Sirius XM Satellite is wide awake tonight. Go right ahead, please.
5: Yeah. So I'm a war hawk. Have been ever since the Shah was deposed. I spent 2 years in Germany on a Czech border. And our nation has never been designed to be a world power. Our political will changes every 4 years. Remember what Bush the Younger said. We want to fight them over there so we don't fight them over here, and now we're fighting them over here. I'm a war hawk. We should take that island. But,
1: right.
5: The world has been playing us for fools for over 100 years. We need to withdraw from NATO, withdraw from the UN, keep our big stick, keep the biggest Navy in the world, keep the strong, hardcore Marine Corps, and if you mess with us, you get the horn. And then we pull back. We need to pull all our troops back home and dominate this world economically, not militarily.
1: All right, my friend. All right. I appreciate your call very much. We'll be right back.
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14: A Better Life with Dr. Sanjay Gupta.
15: In recent years, scientists have really dialed up the urgency to understand PFAS, sometimes referred to as forever chemicals because of how long they take to break down. The latest study found these chemicals may be aging men in their 50s and 60s a bit faster than men who are younger or older, or women of any age. Experts we talked to said the accumulation of PFAS may lower testosterone levels in men, impair sperm quality, and increase risks of testicular and kidney cancer. Women, it seems, just seem to be able to clear PFAS faster. Now, whether you're a man or a woman, trying to limit your exposure is a great idea. Three ways to do that. Filter your drinking water. Don't use non-stick cookware like Teflon, and avoid fast food packaging, which are sometimes coated with these chemicals. I'm Dr. Sanjay Gupta, helping you live a better life.
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0: salute the administration, the president, and so forth. It's just announced the Justice Department is going to be creating an anti-Semitism advisory committee to provide recommendations on strategies to counter rising anti-Semitism in schools and local communities. You'll never get that out of a Democrat administration. Never. Never. So congratulations to the president, the attorney general, the whole kit and caboodle over there. It'll be led by our friend Leo Terrell, who's a very good man. Now, let me address this first here. I'm very excited about our new sponsor, Chapter. And I spoke to the founder the other day, and this is a man who really wants to help you, really is serious about doing the best he can to help you get the right Medicare program. So if you're turning 65 or are older, then I know you're like me and you're getting bombarded with Medicare spam, and as time goes on towards the fall, it gets horrendous. It gets overwhelming. So it's important to get ahead of this. This involves your life, your health, your finances. And of course, all this spam is annoying. It's confusing. Mailers, robocalls, ads targeted to you everywhere you watch and listen. They all claim different things. So what you need is to be able to go through this process without all the stress, with real, honest help from someone who knows what they're talking about. And that's what Chapter provides. That's what they're all about. And that's why you ought to call them. My friends at Chapter cut through the confusion and simplify the process. As a matter of fact, I had a call this week. I'm going to have a call next Monday on Memorial Day, and we're going to go through all of our coverage, my wife and me, all of our prescriptions, and we're going to see if we have the right program, and if not, we're going to make adjustments right now, and we're going to be very prepared. And that's what they'll do for you. And they want to make this stage of your life less stressful, starting with a Medicare plan that actually fits your needs. 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Now, you may like what you have. 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All right, let's go back to some callers here. If I can get my call page back up here. All right, let us go to Tony, Clifton, New Jersey, the great WABC. Hi, Tony.
1: Hi, Mark. Good question tonight. My thought number one: yeah. I defer to William to Counselor Sherman in Total Warfare. And if you study the Civil War, student of West Point, both him and my favorite Ulysses, they believed in total warfare. Without that, they could have never moved forward. In fact, even though they did have total warfare, there was still a lot of trouble down south that Ulysses and other presidents had to deal with.
0: You're right.
1: I insist on total warfare. Well, warfare. Number two, this is my most important. No deal should be made like the president deferred to the request, you know, to stop the war. When these countries that requested it, there was only one that was in the Abraham Accords, and that was the UAE. The rest of them aren't in the Abraham Accords. So what's going to happen and what needs to happen is that we don't have NATO anymore. But what we need is the same kind of world order and control that we have with the Abraham Accords. In other words, if anyone wants to get in on what's going on, the peace solution, the money-making solution, you need to go through Accords.
0: I think first we have to literally defeat Iran. The only way we can ensure that they won't develop nuclear weapons in the future is to destroy the regime. Their scientists aren't going to forget this stuff. Their knowledge base isn't going to go away. And the only way to defeat the regime is for the people to rise up. And it is ridiculous to ask the people to rise up with their bare hands. They've already been through hell on earth, and so they need to be armed. And there is some reason or some element that apparently doesn't agree with that. And I'm sorry, but if you're going to tell people, rise up and take your country back, you need to help them with arms. We don't need to send in ground troops. You just don't. Tony, don't get mad. I got to go. Thanks for your call. Keep calling. All right, let's go to Mary, Paducah, Kentucky, the great WKYX. Go.
2: Hey, Mark, thanks for taking my call. We should continue the war. We should continue the war with Iran because we can't afford for them to get nuclear weapons. Mm-hmm. And the isolationists, I mean, we don't have the luxury we did in the Second World War of the Pacific and Atlantic Ocean protecting us. Because, you know, a ballistic missile doesn't care how far the ocean is, it can still hit you. So
0: you're right.
2: I think we should wipe out their regime and like you say, arm the Iranian people.
0: I mean, if there were ever a people that wanted to rise up, it's those people. They've demonstrated it three times, and this last time they lost 50,000 people in a matter of days. It's outrageous. It's disgusting what happened to those people. Mary, I'm with you, brother. You take care of yourself. Let's go to Bogota, Colombia, calling WMAL on the WMAL app. How are you, Blaze?
3: I'm fine, thank you, sir. Thank you for taking my call.
0: Got it.
3: My point is that President Trump is a person who has made his career around making deals, and I'm very much afraid. Concerned that he may not understand the nature of this Islamic regime. This Islamic regime operates on a religious imperative. They don't make deals. They actually can't make a deal. If they think that Alice says they have to have nuclear weapons, then they have to have nuclear weapons. They can't make a deal. And it's an Islamic regime. And so when I don't know what President Trump thinks he's accomplishing when he speaks to the foreign minister or the president or the prime, because those guys, they have no power. It's an Islamic regime. The power is the supreme leader. And I'm afraid that he's...
0: You're a law professor, too. Unfortunately, that music means we got to go. A hard break at the top of the hour. Thank you for calling, sir. Excellent call. In fact, all the calls have been excellent. We'll be right back.
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12: We are finally starting to learn more things we can do to keep our brains sharp as we age. A lot of people think crossword puzzles or Sudoku might do the trick, but the science doesn't really bear that out. What one recent study found, though, was that a certain type of brain training seems to have a significant impact on cognition as we get older. It wasn't memory or even problem-solving tasks that moved the needle. It was an interactive computerized game that tested the ability to recognize two separate images in faster and faster sequences. It's what we call a task of divided attention, in which you don't have a conscious strategy on how to improve. That's according to the study's lead author. You're just trying to do the best you can to figure out how to divide your attention. Now, the game in this study was called Double Decision. If you want to find it and try it out yourself. I'm Dr. Sanjay Gupta. helping you live a better life.
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13: Trump's horse wins in Kentucky. I'm Tom Rigotti, Fox News. Another candidate backed by President Trump has won a Republican primary, this one in Kentucky, and it could be the president's sweetest victory yet. Incumbent Thomas Massie has been defeated by the Trump-backed Ed Gowron.
14: The winner of the race tonight is not so much Ed Gowron. I'll come back to that. But it's the Republicans of Kentucky Congressional District 4 and their families who I will be a champion for in Washington. They're the winners.
13: Massie said this to his supporters in his concession speech.
15: We need to bring this country together. There's too much of the uniparty in Washington, D.C. What we need is a unity party.
13: Gowron will face Democrat Melissa Claire Strange this November. Republicans have held the seat for 20 years. President Trump continues to wade into Republican primary races. He's made a fresh endorsement in Texas.
16: Texas Attorney General Ken Paxton reacting to President Trump endorsing him for Senate over GOP incumbent John Cornyn.
17: I have so much respect for the president and so appreciate his endorsement. And I think it creates a slight bit of momentum, don't you?
13: Well, that's Fox's Kristen Goodwin. The fallout continues from yesterday's mosque shooting in San Diego. Fox's Matt Finn reports.
18: A growing memorial today at San Diego's largest mosque as investigators try to determine exactly why two teenagers who police say were radicalized online shot and killed three people in an ambush that's being investigated as a hate crime. When officers arrived, they found three men dead, all being hailed as heroes. Police say security guard Amin Abdullah engaged the two suspects in a gun battle.
13: Police say the guard may have saved the lives of numerous children attending school at the mosque. America is listening to Fox News.
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0: Hello, America. 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Our number, 877-381-3811. 877-381-3811. Rich, can you... Let's see. I have a problem with my screen here, believe it or not. You sent this to me... One second, folks. I got to find something here. The post the president made today. Do you have that there? Any chance that you can send it again? Because I can't find it. I found it. Here we go. The president posted this last night. Became aware of it today because the War Powers Act vote in the U.S. Senate that's been taking place, they had a preliminary vote 50-47, which he lost. But a lot of the Republican senators, or at least enough of them, were not there. You should know right now in the race... in the 4th Congressional District in Kentucky between Gowran and Massey. Gowran, it's early yet, but it is what it is, has a very significant lead. It looked like about 13 points. So we shall see. We're going to keep an eye on that one. In the end, Massey basically was saying he was running against the Israeli lobby. I don't get it. These guys are kind of nuts anymore. But no, he was running against Trump. He didn't want to, but Trump was definitely running against him, if you will. And so I had written this a couple of months ago on the War Powers Act, because I think what Congress is doing is outrageous, quite frankly, from a constitutional perspective, and a lot of constitutionalists agree with me. So I had posted this, and the president reposted it last night, the truth about war powers. Fact, no president of either party has accepted the constitutionality of the 1973 War Powers Act. Every president has viewed it as a violation of separation of power, the president's Article II plenary power to run foreign policy and his authority as commander-in-chief. Fact, the Supreme Court has never ruled on the act's constitutionality and likely never will. Indeed, Congress itself is split on the issue, with Democrats supporting Democrat presidents and Republicans supporting Republican presidents. The War Powers Act is nothing but a political tool used by members of Congress, typically against the president of the opposite party. And their arguments mostly switch from one side to the other, depending on who the president is. Fact. The first draft of the Constitution of the United States provided that Congress would have the power to make war. The delegates at the Constitutional Convention rejected that language and changed it to declare war. intentionally watering it down because they did not believe a body with numerous members was institutionally capable of making such decisions. Well, that by God is true. Fact, to declare war does not result in making war. For example, if Congress were to declare war and a president refused to accept such a declaration, Congress can't force the commander-in-chief to execute such a war. Congress declaring war, which it has done a mere 11 times, mostly during World War II, since the nation's founding, is essentially the highest means by which it can proclaim its support for a war. It is not a condition precedent to making war, and never has been. Fact, the only power Congress has to prevent a military operation is the power of the purse. That said, a president who is commander-in-chief has authorized military action will not sign such a bill, for it's intended to prevent what he has already commanded. Therefore, Congress would need a two-thirds majority of both houses to override his veto. In other words, a president has broad power to take military action. It seems to be growing. Gallrein at 57%, Massey at 43%. Again, there's a lot of vote that hasn't counted yet, but we're talking about a congressional district. I don't know how he's going to make that up. Do you, Mr. Producer? I don't think so. And then last fact on this War Powers Act, other than the vice president, the president is the only federal official elected by the entirety of the people. In addition to the institutional impossibility of war powers and decisions in the hands of a multi-member body like Congress, the president is the only official who is elected to, among other things, serve as commander-in-chief. Now, this is the bottom line, the short answer to those who keep bringing up the War Powers Act and so forth. Now, I want to make it clear, this call board, we have 8 slots for 8 callers, and it has been full all night. It's full most nights, but it got filled up right away when I posed the question about Iran. And I understand this isn't a scientific poll of any kind, but it's clear that almost every single caller, as best as I can discern, that we've spoken to wants us to finish the job. Finish the job. Let's go to Jeffrey in Georgia, the great WFLA. How are you?
3: Great. Because your comments here on the War Powers Act is exactly why I listen to you, Mark. Listen, I live in an area where we had a football coach, Bobby Bowden, who used to do a lot of fakes to win a lot of football games.
0: Yeah, I remember him.
3: I think the president ought to keep going ahead and having all these discussions about what they're going to do. In the meantime, the United States generals, hopefully they're creative, get in there with the Kurds, make a deal with them that this time they'll keep. Allow the Kurds to make a incursion into Iran to draw these Islamic radicals into fighting the Kurds, and we and Israel give them air support and take out their military on the ground.
0: I kind of like that idea. Yeah, that's not a bad idea. Whether it's the Kurds, the Iranians, or even others, arm them and give them the air support, give them the tactical, information that they need, the satellite information to target. I mean, we've kind of been in this ceasefire what now, Jeffrey? About 6 weeks. I think this would have been over already if we had perhaps done that. This isn't a criticism of anybody. I'm just giving my own opinion. Excellent call, my friend. Thank you. Let's go to Chip, Alexandria, Virginia, the great WMAL. Chip, go right ahead, please.
4: Hello, Mark. As I listen to the callers, I get somewhat disconcerted when I compare our present population with the World War II generation. And when I hear people whining about $5 gas and, oh, maybe 2 more months and blah, blah, blah. And if they would really be whining if they experience a nuclear attack, but that doesn't even enter their mind.
0: You know, your point is a very, very important point. And I think the reason for this is we feel so safe and comfortable here. Because we are safe and comfortable, but we are not safe and comfortable from a nuclear missile.

0: send the troops in, their sons went. They went. And that's the, we're too soft on it. I'm a Vietnam veteran, so I'm a little old to go. But I, this is important enough, I would be willing to. But I just worry because it seems like we've lost that solidarity, and we've got a bunch of lazy, just completely spoiled people that are, oh, it's $5 a gallon. Well, no, I'm not going to put up with that. And it's crazy.
1: Or I want free food. Or I want free housing. Or I want this. Or I want that, even though they haven't earned it. Or that guy's too rich. Take his money. Give it to me or give it to somebody else. I know where you're coming from, Chip. And I want to thank you for your service, man. God bless you. Terrific. We'll be right back.
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8: A better life with Dr. Sanjay Gupta.
9: In recent years, scientists have really dialed up the urgency to understand PFAS, sometimes referred to as forever chemicals because of how long they take to break down. The latest study found these chemicals may be aging men in their 50s and 60s a bit faster than men who are younger or older or women of any age. Experts we talked to said the accumulation of PFAS may lower testosterone levels in men, impair sperm quality, and increase risks of testicular and kidney cancer. Women, it seems, just seem to be able to clear PFAS faster. Now, whether you're a man or a woman, trying to limit your exposure is a great idea. Three ways to do that. Filter your drinking water. 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I'm Dr. Sanjay Gupta, helping you live a better life.
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0: I'll make a deal with you in the audience, people who are calling. We'll do this till the bottom of the hour, and then we'll move on. But the phone board has been slammed since the moment I opened my mouth and encouraged you to call in. And I want to get to as many of you as I can. And it's obvious in this audience, which is admittedly conservative, but it's pro-Trump and pro-MAGA. And you've been with me a long time. You want this job finished. You want this regime destroyed. And you're extremely patriotic. I'm very proud of all of you, by the way. You don't have to share my opinion. Simply don't. That's not the point of this exercise. We keep hearing about polls, and I want to know where the base stands. Let's see. Let's go to Steve, Woodbridge Township, New Jersey, the great WABC. Go right ahead, please.
1: Hey, Mark.
0: Steve,
1: count me in on the side. Can you hear me, Mark?
0: Yes, sir. Sorry.
1: Mark, can you hear me?
0: Yes, sir.
1: Okay. Count me in. Let's go in and take it out. Take them out. Finish the job with the help of our allies here, Israel. I heard years ago, and you probably have more insight here. I'm understood with all the weaponry and the intelligence they have. They could finish the job themselves. However, we shouldn't abandon our ally. They know Israel, the Israelis. They know where going on the ground, where these skunks are hiding, can get the weapons to the good Iranians, and we just have to back them up in the air. Right? I think President Trump is concerned about two things. He's concerned about civilian casualties, and if we wreck the joint, we own it. We can't worry about that. I think as you've noted, World War II, Japan, all right? This is like a conflict, but still, it's the same thing. We've got to eliminate this enemy. I agree with what that guy said a few callers ago. I'm a year younger than him when this Iranian regime took power. All right, they've been a thorn in our side, and I do believe they'll get nukes. They'll use them, if not as a dirty bomb. So there is no doubt in my mind with our ally Israel, we could end this real quick. Mark, this isn't really even a war if you think about it. They're not fighting back, right? When
0: You're
1: they
0: right.
1: do launch, they're hitting.
0: All right, stop there. That is a great point. That is a great point. They're certainly not hitting our country or fighting back. This is a great point. Go ahead. I'm sorry.
1: Let me also add this. I've been with you since you started Sunday afternoons on WABC.
0: Wow. 24 years, Rich? How long has that been? 24 years, man. That's very kind of you.
1: I met you at Bookends in 2005. You signed my book, your first book that you put out with the Men in Black. We talked a little bit. I still have that. But let me say this, and I'll end on this note. For the last 6 years, so since the big guy left, nobody does this better than you. Keep up the good work.
0: Okay? Oh, you're really sweet. Thank you. It's a great honor. It's a great honor. All right, let's go to, I'm trying to hit all parts of the country. Let us go to George, Chicago, Illinois, the great WLS. How are you, George?
2: I'm good, Mark. How are you?
0: Very well. Thank you, sir. Go ahead.
2: Two options, Mark.
0: Yeah.
2: Knowing the president wants to inflict, win the battle of war, I suggest inflicting financial harm with limited actual harm might be a really good approach. Two of them. One,
0: yeah.
2: Commandeer a tanker, an oil tanker owned by Iran, loaded with oil, commandeer it and take it off to Europe or wherever and give it to people, the countries that need it, every 2 to 4 days until they agree to surrender. Second point, destroy an Iranian oil storage tank every 2 to 4 days and repeat as necessary. Same thing.
0: Mm-hmm.
2: Just beat them with 1,000 lashes as opposed to destroying the entire infrastructure or waiting forever, which is a bad idea.
0: Mm-hmm. I agree. That's not a bad idea. And we got a great Treasury Secretary who could do it, too. All right, brother. Thank you for your call. Jody, Wichita, Kansas, the great KNSS. How are you?
3: Doing fine, Mark. Thanks. First of all, negotiation means one thing and one thing only. Give us your uranium and set a deadline. And I don't mean 3 weeks. I don't mean 3 days. 24 to 48 hours, because we know they're not going to do it. and then start bombing again, with the major target being the Revolutionary Guard. Go after them hard, and then arm the people. And then the final thing is you turn Israel loose, period.
0: I think that would do it, Steve. I think that's a great idea. Thank you, my friend. Let's go to Joseph, Fairfield, Connecticut, Sirius XM Satellite. Go right ahead, please.
4: Hello, Mark. Remember we spoke about the just war doctrines?
0: I do. Yeah, you're a sharp dude. I remember you.
4: So, Professor Joe, I used to speak with you many years ago also. But I think it's a mistake if people underestimate the strategy of this great president, President
0: Well,
4: Donald
0: let me
4: Trump.
0: Ask you this. What is the strategy the next 72 hours?
4: Well, I think he's waiting. Remember, there's the Gerald Ford has just come back from 11 months out, and that naval group has to be redeployed, and it'll be going out there.
0: No, that would take a month or two, so that's not going to happen.
4: Right. Well, I think there's two groups out there now already.
0: There are two groups, and there's plenty of firepower.
4: Right. So I think he's just holding off, waiting for the right time. Because as I remember last week, they said that that Iran had allowed some ships to go through. Now, how do they control the straits? By the mines? So to eliminate, to remove those mines, underwater mines, that really at three levels, is the subsurface, there's the floating ones, that's taking some time. That's the only way they can be controlling the straits. Because if we control the straits, then why aren't these...
0: My concern is the closer we get to these midterm elections, and that has a big impact on the White House, the Republicans, and so forth, the harder this is going to get for us. And so I slightly disagree with you, Joseph, which is blanker, get off the pot. That's it.
4: No,
0: I don't think... See, what troubles me a little, and this isn't about Trump or anything else, what troubles me a little bit is they were on their back militarily after about 3.5 weeks, and then we stopped. They're on their back, use the tri-leg stool, military, economic, and arm the people. We're not arming the people. I don't know why. We can't find them. That's not the first time that's happened. We find enough, and we train them, and there are people who support the prince, the would-be Shah, who would be there for 100 days and then turn it over to a democratic society, whatever it is. Whatever it is. I mean, there are opposition groups in there, and I just wonder if our CIA is up to it. I know it was up to it under Bill Casey. I know it was up to it in the Reagan era. But this was a very, very poor part of the Reagan doctrine, which is why we never sent troops into these places. We armed friendlies against the enemy. All right, Joseph, sorry, I got to run. We'll be right back.

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6: Getting your heart broken can be really rough. It'll happen to most of us at some point in our lives. It's not just an emotional experience, it's a physical one too. Often described as getting the wind knocked out of you, a knot in your stomach, trouble sleeping. I recently spoke about this with Dr. Yoram Yovel, a psychiatrist and neuroscientist. He was on my podcast, Chasing Life. Now, he told me heartbreak doesn't have to last forever. And while your inclination might be to withdraw, isolate, and shut down, it's often the opposite of what supports healing. One of the things that helps us the most is reconnecting to other people you love. And the reverse is also true, he said. If someone you care about is struggling, don't give up on them. You hold the power to comfort loved ones that are in deep physical or emotional distress. I'm Dr. Sanjay Gupta, helping you live a better life.
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1: MMA. I've been watching MMA for 20 years when they used to fight, maybe more than 20 years. Like outside of Las Vegas, they used to put up chicken wire. You might have a 420-pound guy fighting a guy who's about 210 pounds. The rules were limited. It's much, much better now. It's great, as a matter of fact. So I've been a fan. The next thing I know, all these hosts are fans of MMA and UFC in particular. Remember that misproducer I told you about 15 years ago? What the hell's going on here? Nah, it's easy to get caught up in it. I really, really love it. If it's not my favorite sport, it's one of them. And same with football. One of the reasons is I can't do it. I always admire people who do things I cannot do. I've mentioned this in the past when our house in Virginia was built almost 25 years ago. I would go out there every day, every other day on the weekends, and I would just watch these construction workers. They are amazing. Amazing. You know, I work with my brain. That's okay to a point, but these guys work with their hands and their brains, and you got to work with them in a coordinated way. I mean, it's just incredible. These guys on the roofs, I can't, the bricklayers, all of you. It's just incredible. The plumbers, the electricians. Just incredible. Even guys today, the HVAC guys, you know, the this guy, the that guy, they're just incredible. And not only that, they do a lot of the same thing every day, day in and day out, and they have great attitudes. The vast majority of them. They like what they're doing. That's America. That really isn't. Not these a-holes running around in the streets, you know, with scarves covering their face, talking about destroying America. This is disgusting to me. I'll give you another one. You'll laugh. I love going to pizzerias. I'll kind of sit in the corner. I'll get a steak sandwich typically because, you know, I'm lactose intolerant, or I'll get a weird pizza with no cheese, which is kind of a killer, but nonetheless. I watch these guys spin the dough into pizzas. Now, for them, it's nothing, I get. But for me, it's like, that is cool, cool, and cool again. Really? Very cool. I'll give you another one. Our trucker buddies. I watch these guys drive these 18-wheel. I don't know how you do it. My wife and I, we were in, where was it? Somewhere in Florida. Key West. Right at the tip of the southern point of Florida. These streets are narrow, okay? This guy's in an 18-wheeler because he's got to deliver the food, you know, for the restaurants and some cafes. So I yelled out of this window. I said, how the hell do you do that? And he smiled at me and he threw up his hands. He said, it becomes second nature. I'd be scared to death. Or these pilots or these... Have you ever thought about how the hell do these massive planes, these jets, get off the ground? I know there's all kinds of physics, but not to me. I'm going, holy mackerel, how do they get this in the air and keep it in the air? So all these things fascinate me. They all fascinate me. I'll give you another one. When I look at a gemstone in a ring, I wonder, what gem is it? I figure it out because I kind of collect gems. And then I think, where did this come from? Well, Mark, it came from the jewelry store. No, that's not what I'm talking about. This had to be mined somewhere, out of a mountain, out of a valley, out of a river. And they typically are very, very distant places, distant from civilization. And the people who live there are the ones mining these things. Whether it was Australia with their yellow diamonds, pink diamonds, which they don't really have available anymore, or things of that sort. The continent of Africa has a zillion types of magnificent gems. Brazil as well, and obviously parts of Asia and Europe, but just the United States, of course. I always wonder, mining is a tough, tough thing to do. Whether you're mining for gems or coal or whatever, it's just a tough, tough job. So my mind goes there like, I wonder where this is. I wonder where this took place. and then to cut it, polish it. It just, these things I find incredible. Want to hear one more? I'll look at like a bag of potato chips. I'll think to myself, okay, somebody had to grow the potatoes, somebody had to harvest the potatoes, somebody had to peel the potatoes, or a machine they had to operate and slice them, and then, you know, cook them in oil, and then put them in a bag, and then put them in a truck, and somebody's driving the truck, and that's how my mind works. It's weird, I know, but it puts things in perspective. You understand what I mean? So when people say, socialism! Socialism is just a bunch of left-wing goons and thugs who try to take over that entire commercial process, commerce, and do it for political reasons and political results. So, of course, they're going to create economic chaos, economic dislocation. They're going to create not enough supply and too much demand. Dislocation, economic dislocation. All right. Right now, it's about 56% to 44%. Galrine is leading Messy Massey. And Massey decided his best move was to run against the Jews in AIPAC and Israel, and now Miriam Adelson's supposed to be the enemy. And of course, I'm always the enemy. These people are stupid, stupid. The gold story, right, is about who's buying and how fast they're draining the market. That's the gold story. In 2025, global gold demand, well, the price has hit dozens of new all-time highs. Did you know that? One after another after another. It was central banks, institutions, and serious investors moving out of paper and into physical metal. Central banks have been buying at record levels. Wall Street's pouring billions of dollars back into gold investments. And in the U.S., demand for coins and bars and physically backed gold has surged because people are diversifying. Because they know that printing trillions and trillions of dollars every year is disastrous. Disastrous. Meanwhile, mine supply, remember I'm talking about mining and so forth? Well, I watch this show Gold Rush all the time. I just enjoy it. But you can see how frustrating it can be for people, too. A lot of it's hit and miss, and the machinery breaks, and on and on. It's a slow process. It's a complicated process. 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And the thing is, the goal is to protect what you earn. What you earn. As an individual, you can't control what the Treasury does. You can't control what the Fed does. You can't control what Congress does, the fiscal irresponsibility. You vote. Maybe you're even an activist. But you got to look at your own finances. and make sure you're protected. So if these knuckleheads don't get things under control, you'll be okay. In fact, you may even flourish depending on how you do it. That's how a lot of these guys get rich. They have all these funds that they're investing for other people. I mean, they're licensed and all the rest, but it's the how you treat money. And in your own life, it's also how you treat money and what you do with money and your investments. So diversification, to me, is truly the key. That's the key as far as I'm concerned. All right, President Trump, outside the ballroom again. I want to pick up where we left off on Iran. Cut five, go.
2: We have to have a safe country. We have to have a great country. We have to make sure that Iran doesn't get a nuclear weapon. All of the things that you see me fighting for so hard. And it's always tough. You know, we're negotiating with Iran, and then you have the Democrats, I call them the Democrats, putting in a bill that Trump should immediately stop. You know how it is to negotiate with a country where you're beating them badly? They come to the table, they're begging to make a deal, because they're begging to make a deal. I hope we don't have to do the war, but we may have to give them another big hit. We may have to give them another big hit. I'm not sure yet. You'll know very soon. But how do you feel when you're negotiating? You're winning every point, and they say, but in Washington, they want to stop you from negotiating. They want to stop you, and it's only political. It's the Democrats. They're dumb. It's a new name. It's a very accurate name. So I'm in the middle of a negotiation. I'm saying you cannot have a nuclear weapon, and it comes over the wire that the Democrats want to stop Trump from further negotiations.
1: What he's talking about is the War Powers Act. They're pushing to force us effectively to surrender, to withdraw our troops, to withdraw all of our military, not so much troops, but the military, the Air Force, the Navy. Right in the middle of this, he's saying, here I am negotiating, and they're telling me I've got to stop effectively and pull out our forces. That is crazy. They are crazy. I'll be right back.
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10: A Better Life with Dr. Sanjay Gupta.
11: In recent years, scientists have really dialed up the urgency to understand PFAS, sometimes referred to as forever chemicals because of how long they take to break down. The latest study found these chemicals may be aging men in their 50s and 60s a bit faster than men who are younger or older or women of any age. Experts we talked to said the accumulation of PFAS may lower testosterone levels in men, impair sperm quality, and increase risks of testicular and kidney cancer. Women, it seems, just seem to be able to clear PFAS faster. Now, whether you're a man or a woman, trying to limit your exposure is a great idea. Three ways to do that. 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I'm Dr. Sanjay Gupta, helping you live a better life.
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0: 2025, global gold demand blew past 5,000 tons and hit a record $555 billion in value. Many central banks are quietly diversifying away from the dollar, adding hundreds of tons to their reserves. Large institutions poured in the second biggest inflow on record, and bar and coin demand hit a 12-year high. Meanwhile, mine supply grew just 1%, new gold can't be printed, and a recent report said it plainly. 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

0: CNN is over there in Iran. Of course, they like to say they're talking to some people who aren't controlled by the government, but most of them are. So basically, it would be like CNN being in the Third Reich, you know, or something like that. It's really grotesque. It's truly grotesque. We'll take a few more calls, and next hour we're probably going to move on to a different subject. Even though the calls are loaded up here, and they've been all night, when I talk about Iran, and to a person, if I'm hearing correctly, you want the Iranian regime defeated. You've had enough. I've had enough. But even more importantly, I think the Iranian people and the people in the Middle East have had enough. And I noticed now one person called to say Israel dragged us into the war. Israel wants to continue the war. And so with the president's in charge, the president's calling the shots. It's not Israel. So I want to thank you. We're not getting the usual, you know, not the usual online anti-Semites and woke right neo-fascists and those people, because you're good people. Let's go to Robert, Tallahassee, Florida, the great WFLA. Go. Okay, we have a new list. Let's see if I got it. Doesn't appear. Okay, here it is. Sorry, folks. Here we go. Let's go to Leonard, Russellville, Arkansas, the great KARV, Tom Cotton Country. How are you?
1: Yes. Hello, the great one.
0: Hello,
1: I have a question. Why are we stopping and they are not? Every day they're doing something that is not good. Their oil wells are still pumping. They're just loading them on railway cars and taking them by train up to China. And you look at Turkey's sending them money and medical supplies and food across the border. They're not stopping. Their pumps are still pumping. All we're doing is buying them time. They're going to get a nuclear weapon if we don't stop. We're not fighting a snake. We're fighting a hydra. We cut the head off, but seven more go back. This has got to stop. We've got to stop them.
0: I agree. This regime needs to go. How are we going to contain this regime when their ideology is kill, and if you die killing, so be it? Here's what I posted just now, and I want you to know about this, Leonard, because you're very sharp. You've obviously been reading about what Turkey's doing and China's doing and all the rest of it. Here's the thing. They can't make a deal that sticks because their ideology doesn't allow it. They believe that Allah is directing them, and so they will murder, they will rape, they will torture, they will lie, they will cheat, they will destroy, they will conquer. That's what it is. That's their ideology. It's 7th century. It's barbaric. It's primitive. So even if they sign the greatest of great deals, that's where they're coming from. So we in the West, well, we'll contain them. How are we going to contain them? You know, people say they don't like forever wars, and yet that's all they ever want are forever wars. They don't want victory. You're saying you want a victory, correct?
1: Exactly. That's the only way we're going to defeat them, is to take them out completely. You can't, you know, the embers of a fire are going to blow back if the wind blows, and if we just walk away from a burning fire and let the embers reignite, that's what's going to happen.
0: All right, Leonard, let me ask you a question. Are you Jewish?
1: No, but I read the Bible regularly.
0: All right, I'm making a point. Are you Israeli?
1: Well, I'm for the Israelis. In fact, I wish Trump would listen to Benjamin Yahoo.
0: But I mean, are you part of the Israeli lobby? What I'm talking about sarcastically are the Tucker Carlson types and the Megyn Kelly types and the Piers Morgan types who think the Jews and the Israelis have dragged us into this. If we don't put an end to this regime, sadly, we're going to learn the hard way that nobody's dragged us into anything, that we have finally have to put our foot down. For 47 years, they've attacked us, not Israel, us. They've killed American Marines, American Army personnel, infantry. You're a good man. Good man, Leonard. I'm going to let Tom Cotton know. Leonard from Arkansas, Russellville, good man. God bless you, brother. Here's a fantastic group. International Fellowship of Christians and Jews. When we talk about Israel, we're not just talking about a place. You just heard Leonard. In the Bible, we're talking about a people connected to a promise. a promise made by God, one he's never broken and one that continues even today. Because God's character doesn't change. What he begins, he sustains. What he promises, he fulfills. That matters right now. In Israel, families run to shelters as sirens sound. This isn't just a crisis, it's a call to respond. And for Christians and Jews, caring for each other, that's rooted in the Bible. It's not rooted in politics, it's rooted in a higher authority. It's rooted in trust in a God who keeps his word. So we don't stay distant, we step in, we pray with practical help as well. 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
4: Sometimes you can tell a lot about what someone wants to do offline by looking at what they do online. Let me tell you about Pinterest's first parenting trend report. Pinterest is a huge platform. They have 600 million monthly users, 80 billion searches per month. The report found a shift from the iPad kid era to now, when parents are actually more interested in real-world adventures and hands-on activities. The Global Trends and Insights lead at Pinterest told us, families are thoughtfully designing childhoods rooted in creativity, intention, and meaningful experiences. One psychologist we spoke to said he sees this as a reflection of parents' desire to build core capacities in their children: resilience, curiosity, self-regulation, empathy. These things don't grow automatically, but are built through lived experience. I'm Dr. Sanjay Gupta, helping you live a better life.
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10: Primary night in America. I'm Ted Lindner, Fox News. Ed Gallrine wins the Republican nomination for U.S. House in Kentucky's 4th Congressional District, beating incumbent Thomas Massey. He told Fox's Sean Hannity Massey didn't fully represent the people of Kentucky.
11: Here in this district, President Trump won by nearly 85%. He stood against us, but he liked to just single out President Trump. All that to say, it's a new day. These people deserve better, and I'm going to give it to them.
10: James Comer wins the Republican nomination for U.S. House in Kentucky's 1st Congressional District. Melissa Strange wins the Democratic nomination for U.S. House in Kentucky's 4th Congressional District. One of the most crowded Republican Senate primaries in the country, President Trump's thumb on the scale proved the difference maker. Representative Andy Barr came out on top of an 11-person fight in Kentucky, teeing him up for a showdown in November to replace retiring Senator Mitch McConnell, a one-time ally turned thorn in President Trump's side. The Department of Justice expected to indict Cuba's former president on Wednesday Fox's Grinnell Scott has more details on that.
9: Law enforcement sources told Fox News Digital an indictment against ex-Cuban leader Raul Castro is expected to be unsealed. The DOJ did not confirm any legal action, saying it would not comment on rumors. But it did announce a news conference in Miami to honor victims of a 1996 incident where planes carrying Cuban refugees were shot down. Four people were killed. Acting Attorney General Todd Blanche is expected to be at the press event. Raul Castro, who is 94 years old, is the younger brother of former Cuban dictator Fidel Castro. Specific charges in the indictment have not been officially released. Grinnell Scott, Fox News.
10: U.S. stocks climbed for the third consecutive day. The Dow lost 322 points. 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
4: Getting your heart broken can be really rough. It'll happen to most of us at some point in our lives. It's not just an emotional experience, it's a physical one too. Often described as getting the wind knocked out of you, a knot in your stomach, trouble sleeping. I recently spoke about this with Dr. Yoram Yovel, a psychiatrist and neuroscientist. He was on my podcast, Chasing Life. Now, he told me heartbreak doesn't have to last forever. And while your inclination might be to withdraw, isolate, and shut down, it's often the opposite of what supports healing. One of the things that helps us the most is reconnecting to other people you love. And the reverse is also true, he said. If someone you care about is struggling, don't give up on them. You hold the power to comfort loved ones that are in deep physical or emotional distress. I'm Dr. Sanjay Gupta, helping you live a better life.
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1: He's here. He's here. Now, broadcasting from the underground command post, deep in the bowels of a hidden bunker, somewhere under the brick and steel of a nondescript building, we've once again made contact with our leader, Mark Levin.
16: All right, ladies and gentlemen, Thomas Massey was defeated in a very strong way. President's been doing pretty well with his choices, hasn't he? Massey decided that the best way to get votes was to blame the Jews. He never attacked Trump. In fact, they put out some misleading texts 4 or 5 hours before the polls closed. Selena Zito caught them, posted it, then the president reposted it and called him out and told him to cut it out. He had backed him in 2022. He didn't back him now. He obviously was backing Girl Ryan, and who's a great guy. He was on the program, as you know, Friday, and we endorsed him, and a lot of conservatives got behind him, actually. A lot of the woke right, a lot of the Islamists, a lot of the Marxists, a lot of the Democrats backed Massey because they hate you. They hate Mr. and Mrs. America. They hate our country. They just do. Some of them pretend to be America first when they keep trashing our traditions, our country, the president. Some of them make no bones about hating the country. The Marxists and the Islamists for sure. And much of the leadership in the Democrat Party. But to be clear, President Trump beat him. President Trump beat Cassidy in Louisiana. That's two. And Cassidy, why wouldn't he go after Cassidy? I already mentioned this the other day. I mean, Cassidy voted to have him removed from office in a phony impeachment, the second impeachment, and removed from office when he already was out of office. Remember that one? It was very weird. But we want to make sure he can never get elected again, which is what they tried to do. And so what do they expect? And as I said, this sort of thing is not new, that a president wants to shape his party. He's the head of the party while he's president, for sure. And that's what he did. Massey was a bad dude, just a bad guy, reliable Democrat vote in many respects. Oh, and our friend Ann Coulter's back. I thought she disappeared, didn't you, Mr. Producer? We don't know where she's been, but she's back. She's out from under her rock. And she's flailing away. She was always a big Buchanan supporter. And so many of the woke right types are Buchanan, but worse. But worse. And when Buchanan, early on in his career, when he was a speechwriter for Nixon and during those days, he was fantastic. He was just fantastic. As time went on, it's this paleo-conservative types. And now they have transitioned into something even worse. And they are represented in the rather illiterate pages of a magazine that self-identifies as the American Conservative. It's not the American Conservative. It's not a conservative of any kind. Run by some little creep. I forget his name. He always looks like he's out of it. Like he either needs to go to sleep or he just got up. In outlets like that, the Daily Caller, which is Tucker Carlson, Neil Patel creation, who was first funded by Foster Freeze, who was a friend of mine, actually. A wonderful man, an evangelical Christian, who was philanthropic and started a lot of wonderful organizations. Upon his death, In his will, he left $100,000 to Landmark Legal Foundation, another organization. Just a great man who did great things. And there's no way he would support this Jew hatred or this evangelical Christian hatred. It's just very weird, but dangerous. And so Massey was defeated by Trump. But he and his supporters are saying they were defeated by the Israeli lobby. Now, how ridiculous is that? While there were some Jews who donated for the candidate that Donald Trump supported. Okay, that's the Israeli lobby? Well, then I guess he was, Massey, supported by the Nazi lobby, because there was a guy who he embraced, it's all over the internet, who was wearing a Nazi shirt. So I guess the Nazi lobby was supporting Massey. Along, of course, with Tucker and the other reprobates. So think about that. Kind of weird, really. I've got some of this audio from Hakeem Jeffries, and you're going to grow increasingly disgusted and appalled by this man. Because he is nasty. He's nasty. He doesn't like the country. He doesn't like the Constitution. He talks in ways that are extremely radical. About the Constitution, about the Supreme Court, about the Virginia State Supreme Court, about our electoral process. He's going to change it all. Excuse me, are you amending the Constitution? No, we want an election. They're going to fix it all. Fix it, meaning ruin it. Now he's going to attack MAGA extremists. Make America great again, our extremists? Yeah. Yeah, we're going to rip their spirit from them. We're going to teach them a lesson. Listen to this guy. Sounds like a dictator, a definite thug. Cut 11, go.
0: I guess part of how we as House Democrats view this moment, either MAGA extremists are going to break the country, or we're going to break them. And our goal is to break them.
16: Stop right there. He's going to break us? What's he going to do? He's going to break us? What does that mean? I'm serious. What's he going to do? Go ahead.
0: Them. We have to beat them electorally, and then we have to break their spirit.
16: Because we're going to break our spirit? This sounds like we're going to be in a POW camp or some kind of concentration camp. What is he talking? He's going to break our spirit? Is that the proper role for a politician? To break our spirit? Is this guy a lowlife or what is this guy? We're going to break them. We're going to break their spirit. Now, I picked up on this early today and posted on it this morning, and it's all over Fox and other places, and that's important. That we need to spread the word what this guy has in mind. And let me tell you something. This midterm election is going to be very tough. Very, very tough. We've got the woke right neo-fascists who are out there supporting Democrats and undermining Republicans. Like little Adolf Nick Fuentes, like traitor Tucker Carlson, like all of them. Actually, all of them. Cut 12, go.
0: You know, the Republican gerrymandering scheme had been a complete and total failure with Democrats fighting back aggressively until they were aided and abetted by the Calais decision and an egregious decision.

0: Democrats voting to disenfranchise the Republicans, turning over the will of the people, meaning the Democrats, put it on a referendum unconstitutionally. He should know better than this, this moron. Majority rule isn't always right. It's not always legal. It's not always constitutional. Now, you would think, honestly, if you're a minority, you would understand the majority rule is not always right. Is it? The majority's not always right. But when you have a constitution, you follow the constitution, whether you're majority, minority, Democrats, or Republicans. Go ahead.
1: Now, we're still going to win two seats minimum in Virginia, and then we're going to work as hard as we can in advance of 2028 to restore that 10-1 map.
0: How do you like that? How do you like that, folks? We're going to get that 10-1 map back. We're going to disenfranchise as many people as we can, Republicans. We don't care if they're black, white, Hispanic, gay, straight. If they're Republicans, we're going to disenfranchise them. You understand? We never give up. We don't allow a court to tell us what to do. And what he's talking about is over time they're going to change the Supreme Court of Virginia. They're going to get their 10-1 back. This is what he's talking about. Destroying the institutions that are exist to protect us from a Hakeem Jeffries and any other thug who thinks he's a dictator. This guy represents a single congressional district, an overwhelmingly Democrat district in New York City. And he's going to tell Virginia what to do, the Supreme Court what to do. Who the hell died and named him God? Nobody. You jerk. I'll be right back.
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10: You know, one of the weirder things I've seen on social media lately is parents feeding their babies butter, like whole sticks of butter. They swear that it helps them feel fuller after meals and get a good night's sleep, among other things. There's actually something to this. You know, butter is full of fat, which a rapidly growing infant needs, but eating butter all the time results in, quote, boxing out other important nutrients they need as well. Spokesperson for the Academy of Nutrition and Dietetics told us she recommends half a teaspoon to a teaspoon melted and then added to a puree. Or as they get older, you can drizzle oil or melted butter over cooked vegetables, she told us. We never say just give butter by itself, and it's not the only source of fat she would recommend. Avocados, hummus, fish, they are great sources of fat as well. And also, great foods to introduce. I'm Dr. Sanjay Gupta, helping you live a better life.
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tonight as I am. I'll tell you why. The woke Reich neo-fascists, many of whom are podcasters, the left media has come to call them influencers. Look at this influencer. Oh, that influencer. Oh, the MAGA is split. The Republican Party split. Conservatism, they don't know what to do. It's all split, split, split. No, we're not. If your poll shows we're not split, we're the base. This audience, you're the base. There's millions of you. You're red-blooded, patriotic Americans. You love our country. You love our president. You want success against Iran. You want Iran defeated. You've made that clear tonight. And so forth. These people are the opposite. They're now out to destroy the president, the Republican Party. They don't even claim to be MAGA anymore. They trash MAGA. They pretend they're America first, but they even do that less and less. You can't be America first when you're rooting for Qatar and Russia and Iran and all the rest. Don't give us that crap. And then they find scapegoats. That's what neo-fascists do. The scapegoats are Israel and Jews and evangelical Christians. And now they're going to do whatever they can to try and sabotage us in the midterm elections. Now, it's historically the case that a president in power, his party usually loses the midterms. Well, we're going to fight hard to try and do the best we can. But if we lose, especially if we lose big, they want to blame the president. They want to blame MAGA. They want to blame you. They want to blame me. They won't blame themselves. They're either outright telling people to vote Democrat, or they're outright telling people to punish Donald Trump, or they're outright telling people to hate the Jews, to hate the Christian Zionists and evangelical Christians, and to root for Islam and root for Sharia law. That's what they're doing. The question is, who's going to be motivated enough and so forth and so on? A lot will depend on the economy. And this is one of the reasons you keep hearing me say, let us defeat the enemy and get on with it. Defeat the enemy. Defeat the enemy. And no matter what the president does, the Democrats are going to attack him. If there's a quote-unquote off-ramp, they'll attack him as a taco or something like that. If he goes in for the kill and in 3 or 4 weeks finishes him off, they will attack him for that. The Democrat Party exists for the Democrat Party, for its own power. It doesn't care about our country, doesn't care about our economy. It has demonstrated that in this war. It demonstrated it during the Biden regime. Open borders, illegal aliens, Islamists, Marxists. Now you got this guy in Maine. This guy's a pig. Graham Palmer, isn't that his name, Rich? Something like that. Plattner. Graham Plattner. So this guy, apparently he tried to clear off all the things that he's written. Sexually deviant stuff. I'm not going to get into it on this program. I'll let the podcasters run wild. Really sick, sick stuff. And he says, I'm not a Nazi. No, just because I had that tattoo on my chest and put it there when I was an adult and left it there until the election. I'm not a Nazi. I'm a communist. Oh, okay. Sorry. Not a Nazi. He's a communist. Then he pretends he's a working man raising oysters. By the way, how do you raise oysters, mister? What do you watch them? What do? You throw them in like a bathtub and you just wait for them to do what? I don't understand, but it doesn't matter to me. I don't know how people even eat oysters. It's been said, and correctly so, who the hell was the first person to eat an oyster? Can you imagine that, Rich? It's disgusting. Well, that's to me anyway. Sorry, Maine, you understand. So anyway, apparently it doesn't really work that way. It's a very wealthy partner. Apparently his father helped him buy his first house. I'm not against these things, but don't pretend you worked your way up from the bottom when you didn't work your way up from anything. The guy is a buffoon. He's reckless. But that won't stop the Democrats from supporting him because he's thrown in with the radical Marxists. He's a communist. So there's Bernie Sanders, the Stalinist. He runs up there. There's Elizabeth Warren. You know, complete nut job. She endorsed him.
Schumer endorses him because Schumer wants power. The fact that the guy had a Nazi tattoo on his chest for most of his adult life still does. Which is interesting. I went to a diner. I go to diners here and there. I won't identify it. And next to one of them that I go to, I tend to go to one or two in Virginia and go to one really in Florida, maybe two. But anyway. So right next to it, it's a place that says remove tattoos in record time. How do you remove a tattoo, Mr. Bedell? What do you do? Oh, my God. That's got to be painful, no? How did you remove your tattoos? He doesn't have tattoos. I'm just kidding. But still, in record time, what is that, 3 weeks? I don't know. Kind of strange, don't you think? Hakeem Jeffries. I play him so I can motivate as many people as possible to defeat this guy. But then there's Gavin Newsom. Or Gavin Newsom, as the president calls him, or Gavin Nuisance. A completely failed governor. Couldn't get water to the fire hydrants. He thinks he's presidential material. I'll be right back.

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4: Getting your heart broken can be really rough. 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I recently spoke about this with Dr. Yoram Yovel, a psychiatrist and neuroscientist. He was on my podcast, Chasing Life. Now, he told me heartbreak doesn't have to last forever. And while your inclination might be to withdraw, isolate, and shut down, it's often the opposite of what supports healing. One of the things that helps us the most is reconnecting to other people you love. And the reverse is also true, he said. If someone you care about is struggling, don't give up on them. You hold the power to comfort loved ones that are in deep physical or emotional distress. I'm Dr. Sanjay Gupta, helping you live a better life.
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2: Can this be true? In the United States of America, ladies and gentlemen, I ask all of you, whatever your faith or background, I ask you a question. There's a Democrat candidate running in Texas in the 35th Congressional District named Maureen Galindo, G-A-L-I-N-D-O. Maureen Galindo, G-A-L-I-N-D-O. And I'm trying to determine if this is accurate. She says, it's reported that she says she will convert ICE detention center in Karnes County into an internment camp for American Zionists. Did you read this, Mr. Producer? She reportedly added, it will also be a castration processing center for pedophiles, which will probably be most of the Zionists. And this is reportedly a Democrat, Maureen Galindo. Now, I wonder who she'll attract. She'll probably attract, you know, the woke right neo-fascists for sure. She'll attract the Islamists for sure. But ladies and gentlemen, red-blooded Americans, what has become of this? What has become of this? She reportedly said, she will convert ICE detention center in Karnes County into an internment camp for, quote, American Zionists. Quote, it will also be a castration processing center for pedophiles, which will probably be most of the Zionists. I mean, she sounds like little Adolf Fuentes. Is there another minority in this country that can be talked about this way without a big, huge national pushback? Is there? And if there was another minority spoken about this way, you would hear loudly from me, or a non-minority for that matter. The inhumanity of this is getting so completely out of control. Completely out of control. Mr. Producer, will you try and track this woman down? She's a candidate for Texas 35th Democrat, Maureen, G-A-L-I-N-D-O. She got 27% of the vote in the Democrat primary. She's in the runoff, is my understanding. She's in the runoff, but this is just so unbelievable. And this is the Democrat Party. They'll take in a neo-Nazi who's now a communist in Maine. They'll take in a jihadi Islamist in Michigan. They took in a similar person just recently, won the seat, a congressional seat in New Jersey. There's another guy running in New Jersey who was supportive of the blind sheik. They get support from CARE, some of these characters. You've got the mayor of New York. He's appointing individuals with Jewish names who are Jewish, who hate the Jewish faith, who hate Israel and so forth, in positions to pretend that he's got Jews in his administration. This guy Mamdani, he's everything I said he was. Everything. Let's see here. We will try and get her on the program. Good luck with that. Most of them are cowards. Our friend Jordan Schachtel, he's a good guy, really good guy, says she'll be on Tucker next week. I think she would, wouldn't you, Mr. Producer? Sure, his booker's looking for people like this. Let's bring her on. Let's bring her on. Let's see what she has to say. American Zionists need to go to internment camps, and then we've got to castrate them, too. We'll have a whole process all set up. Unbelievable. I don't understand why Jews and blacks and Hispanics are Democrats at all. I really don't. And Has Hakeem Jeffries said anything about her today? Not a word. Has Chuck Schumer said anything about her today? Not a word. Nothing. Nothing. I'm just going through this. Let's see here. Now, you know, if any Republican candidate said anything like this, we'd all be trashing the guy or the lady, whatever. We'd be laying into them, right? But not the Democrats. They pretend she never said anything. They act like she never said a thing. I'm trying to dig into this woman's background more. I'll have to do it during the break. You know, who would even know who the hell Maureen Galindo is, other than she could be a member of Congress one day? They'll have quite a caucus up there, won't they, Mr. Producer? Nazis, communists, racists, Jew haters. Democrat Party has quite a big tent for all the bigots. Democrat Party has more bigots in it than you can imagine. But they're coming out of the closets. They're fully out of the closets. So they are revealing themselves. Anyway, I'd mentioned Gavin Newsom before the one of the breaks. I want to play it now. They're at the Center for American Progress. That's where Hakeem Jeffries was. This is a radical left-wing organization founded by one of Clinton's guys. And all Democrat, radical Democrat all the time. And here's Newsom. Cut 13, go.
3: We have agency. We have a responsibility. It's just like the issue of redistricting. We could have decided to write an op-ed. We could have decided, you know, hold hands, have a candlelight
2: vigil. You can't write an op-ed because you've told us you can't read an op-ed, right? He wrote a whole book that, but for the fact that his political action committee bought 2/3 of them, it wouldn't have sold many books. Go ahead.
3: These guys are ruthless on the other side. Trump's not screwing around, and nor can we. Yeah, it's uncomfortable fighting fire with fire. Yes, we all want the better angels. Yes, we want the Sorkin sound and music, little West Wing. I do. But we'll lose our country.
2: Lose our country. California, already lost your state. He's talking about losing the country. How are we going to lose the country with Trump? I'm quite serious about this. It's funny, the arsonists act like their favorite animal is Smokey the Bear, you know? Their states are filled with fraud. Chris Rufo's done a great job pointing that out. It's been wonderfully pointed out in Minnesota and other states. Ohio, the vice president has pointed that out. Hundreds and hundreds of billions of dollars. It's sickening. Elon Musk with Doge also showed how hundreds and hundreds of billions of dollars were being wasted, abused, stolen. And they just keep doing it. And they keep doing it. And then they lie about how they're going to save the country. Then save the country from what? By appointing radical activist judges? By destroying the Supreme Court? By destroying the state Supreme Courts? By gerrymandering their way to power? They started all that. In fact, Newsom is one of the ones that started it all. And Hochul up there, the governor. Sorry, get stuck in my throat, her name. Then they have this candidate running in Texas who's talking about putting Jews in concentration camps and castrating them. You won't hear Newsom denounce her. In fact, we'll try and keep a list of the Democrats who've come out and denounced her. It'll be a very short list. Very short. Now, Massey lost, as you know, Massey. But he was on Fox News this morning with Bill Hemmerman. And while the media have said that this was a match between Trump and Massey, and I've said the same thing, Massey said, no, you don't understand. It's me versus the Israeli lobby, the Jews. Hat tip newsbusters, cut 17, go.
4: But do you think the people of your district can understand the distinction you're trying to make? After 7 terms serving that district, will they decide to keep you in Washington now, sir?
5: I think they will. Like I said, we've got the endorsement of the pro-life groups, the pro-gun groups, the local elected officials, the congressmen in Kentucky who've come down and campaigned with me.
2: Tlaib, the ACLU, Tucker Carlson, all the other freaks, frauds, and fruitcakes. You didn't mention them, but here we go. Get ready. Go ahead.
5: Understand that this is Israel trying to buy an election.
2: Oh, there you go. It's the Jews. The Jews. So now they're turning Miriam Adelson into the enemy. Miriam Adelson is key to the Republican Party in raising funds, as well as her husband. But she's Israeli. American citizen, born in Israel. Creating, she and her husband, tens of thousands of good-paying jobs for family. Now she's to be hated because she gives to the Republican Party in huge amounts to try and offset who? Soros and people like that, Gates. And now we're supposed to hate her, you see, because she's born in Israel. So we got the Israeli, the Jews, they're coming out to get Massey. It was Trump who decided to take out Massey, and he was right, because Massey votes with the Democrats when you got like a 2-3-person majority in the House. Go ahead.
5: So much money on my election, they're going to have to scale down that ballroom that she was paying for. And she was born in Israel. The Republican Jewish Coalition and the American Israel...
2: The Republican Jewish Coalition is conservative Jews. I've spoken there. It's a fantastic group. They're conservative Jews who back Republicans. Don't we want that? Or should we attack that too? And the leadership there is fantastic. Conservatives. Conservatives. My buddy Matt runs it. You got Ari Fleischer there, other conservative Jews. Isn't that a good thing? But they came out against Massey. Why? Because the president was husbanding all conservative groups and Republican groups to take on Massey. Now it's the Jews. Go ahead.
5: Committee have spent millions of dollars in this race on a guy that's never showed up for a single debate. They think they can buy Kentuckians. They think they can buy this seat because they tried to buy my vote and I wouldn't sell it.
2: Now, you know what, pal? You underestimated the citizens of Kentucky and in your district who you have represented very, very poorly when it comes to tax cuts, securing the border, a legitimate voting system, and on and on and on. You only became interested in the Epstein files when Trump was president. You totally ignored it when Biden was president. People have pointed that out online. It's good this guy's going. It's going to take a few months to get him out when his term ends. And remember, he was also backed by Rand Paul and Ron Paul. Ron Paul's always been of that, oh, it's the Jew lobby. It's the Israel lobby. They control... Here's a little pinprick of a country on the map. When you look at the map, a total of 9 million, 9.5 million people, all of whom are not Jews. And then the rest of the Jews are in the... So there's about 16 million Jews in the whole world. In the whole world. About 2.5 billion Muslims. But that little pinprick controls the whole world. It gets us into wars. It's picking on the Arabs and the Muslims. And, yeah. They're the genocidal maniacs. And it goes on and on and on. A pinprick of a country, when you look at the map, with a relatively very small population, surrounded by enemies that number in the hundreds of millions. And look at their contribution to technology, to science, to medicine, to mankind. And look at the contribution of the Palestinians. Can you name one? And there's Massey. I lost because of the Jews. Well, that didn't work. Did it? Good riddance. Throw the trash out. What do I need to do, Rich? All right. 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

0: Gaul Reinez will face Democrat Melissa Claire in the November midterms. Republicans have held the Kentucky congressional seat for 20 years. Grieving in South California, the daughter of a beloved security guard who died during Monday's deadly mosque shooting is speaking out.
1: Hawa Abdullah remembering her father, Amin Abdullah, a security guard at the Islamic Center of San Diego.
2: To me, my dad was a role model. He was a best friend.
1: Calling him a loving father, husband, son, brother, and uncle.
2: He stood against any form of hate. He took his job seriously to protect everyone here.
1: Abdullah was one of three men fatally shot by two teen gunmen Monday. Police say he engaged in a gun battle with the suspects, saving lives. Officials revealing the teens met online and fatally shot themselves, noting they are investigating a manifesto that was recovered. Kristen Goodwin, Fox News.
0: President Trump announcing that he's endorsing Texas Attorney General Ken Paxton in a bid to oust Republican Senator John Cornyn in the runoff.
3: I think he's the most significant endorsement in at least my lifetime. If you get his endorsement, it's better than it's the gold standard.
0: Ken Paxton there on Fox's The Will Cain Show. 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
1: You and I have never met, but I'm willing to bet that there is something you would like to do, but you feel like you can't, that it's too hard, that you don't deserve it. A colleague of mine recently told me about this new book called Brave Shift, 30 Mindset Changes to Transform Your Life. It's written by a woman named Michelle Carrer. Carrer says the one thing most people forget when they set a goal is to attach a reason to it. Having that reason is big, because when you don't want to do something that's necessary to reach your goal, you can go back to your reason to find the motivation you need. Try to frame your goal as something you want to achieve, as opposed to being a bad part of yourself that you want to change. That will make you more likely to succeed, as will asking for help. All of us need it, and it makes people feel good to help you achieve your goals. I'm Dr. Sanjay Gupta, helping you live a better life.

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4: Accused killer Luigi Mangione entered a New York courtroom today where a judge ruled some of the most damning evidence can be used against him at trial. That includes this gun, which prosecutors said matches the one used to kill UnitedHealthcare chief executive Brian Thompson on a New York City sidewalk. And this red notebook that prosecutors described as a confession. Mangione wrote about wanting to whack the CEO of the greed-fueled health insurance cartel.
5: The fact that there were hot chicks waiting outside the courtroom to cheer for Mangione is about as depressing as anything I can imagine.
6: Yeah, there were a couple of different groups or descriptions. First of all, you had, as Jack charmingly described, just good-looking women who wanted to get in to, like, see him and maybe catch his eye. Some of them dressed as the video game Luigi from the What's Its Game.
5: Wow.
6: Okay.
5: From Mario Brothers?
6: Yeah. So you got that brand of wackadoodle. And then a different sort of just utterly waste of skin jackass. These three fake media people who you may have seen already. Three attractive youngish females, all dressed very differently, interestingly enough, and I'll get to why I mentioned that. But all fetchingly as attractive young women who came out with their city issued press credentials around their necks and proceeded to make statements to the assembled media. Now,
5: do you know how hard it would have been to get a press credential for that yesterday? I mean, that was one of maybe the biggest media story of the day. Everybody was trying to get in there. Why did these three chicks get in there?
6: I will get into that very thing. But first of all, let's hear what some of them had to say about the cold-blooded murder on the pavement of young Father Brian Thompson by a confused young man who thought something healthcare insurance companies are bad. We'll just start with 31 and roll from there, Michael.
7: His children are better off without him. They need to learn to not be like their dad and enjoy the blood money, kids.
6: Okay, his kids are better off without him.
5: How do you say that? How do you say that out loud, even about a bad person?
6: Enjoy the blood money, kids. Yes. Okay. That was, and I'm debating whether to give these women's names. They refused to give their last names, but their names were clearly visible on their press credentials, and many people have printed them. That was April Rios, and this is Lena Weisbrot and Ms. Rios once again.
8: I'm standing on business. F*** Brian Thompson. I don't give a flying f*** about it. Millions of Americans.
6: I'm standing on business. F. Brian Thompson. I don't give a F that he died. Then the other one jumps in. I liked it.
5: Murder. Cold-blooded murder you liked.
6: Yeah, over some vague dissatisfaction with the corporation.
5: If you got two brain cells to rub together, you should be able to realize that the whole thing falls apart very quickly if we stop murdering everybody that we kind of don't like for some reason.
6: Here is the lovely Lena Weisbrot again.
8: Millions of Americans suffer every single day from the last 5,000 medical care. We had an literal infant named Gisela who, because of how negligent her health insurance was, she died. An infant died. So if you guys are okay with someone like Brian Thompson being around and that being a part of our society, that says more about you as a person because you look absolutely monstrous defending someone like that. Participates in social murder.
6: Ah, there's a lot there.
5: Yeah, that last phrase, which I don't know that I'd ever heard.
6: Oh, we talked about it last week.
5: We did.
6: The concept of social murder.
5: That's the advantage of being me. I can hide my own Easter eggs.
6: Right,
5: exactly. It happens with my kids all the time. I think, well, that's interesting. I said, Dad, we talked about that the other day.
6: Those policies that lead to bad outcomes, they call social murder.
5: Mass social murder.
6: Obviously, if somebody's a murderer, you can kill them to prevent them from murdering again. It is very, very Maoist.
5: That sort of concept.
6: Yeah. Yeah. I also liked how at the beginning she was talking about millions of Americans suffer from, it's kind of inaudible, their insurance. A literal infant died. That's cute. Okay. I couldn't pass that up.
5: Yeah. Wow.
6: And then these brain dead Maoist, mannequins go with the social murder argument, which again is out of like every radical leftist movement in the last century or so. Gosh, it's 2026, century and a half, where you justify murder by saying, well, their policies kill people, therefore we are justified. And young people with no moral sense, they fall for that.
5: Yeah, it's and disgusting. Always keeping in mind, you can't dismiss these idiots, because if they cheer on some other idiot who shoots you, you're just as dead.
6: Correct, as if some genius gave them the excuse. Next clip.
7: He's responsible for more deaths than Osama bin Laden. And I remember Americans celebrating when Osama bin Laden was killed. It's not like we don't understand heroic violence or like when violence is good. That's like as American guy.
5: God, who originally put that thought in her head? So he, as the guy running United Healthcare, is responsible for more deaths than Osama bin Laden, and we all cheered when Osama bin Laden died.
6: Right. I want you to tuck that away, the fact that she referenced Osama bin Laden, and hang on for a minute. And then this is Ashley Rojas, who is the third of the trio, who we had not mentioned specifically.
7: I mean, why do we protect the Second Amendment so much? Is it to allow people to shoot up schools, or is it for us to protect our democracy? I think it's to protect our democracy. It's not saying, we should all take up arms, but when your democracy is eroded and there's no other option, what are we meant to do?
6: All right. So why do we protect the Second Amendment so we can shoot up schools? No, to protect our democracy, like shooting down young Brian Thompson in cold blood on the street. So that's interesting. Appealing to right-wing America or conservative America, Second Amendment defenders. That's an interesting route to go for a young woman like that. File that one away, too, for a minute.
5: I'll never understand how these people, right or left, it's the same with the censorship argument, how they don't get, look, it all comes down to who decides. See, that's the problem. See, if we're going to just start murdering people we think are really bad for society, guess what? The people on the other crowd might think you're really bad for society. Mm. You understand how this works? And it falls apart really fast.
6: Jack, assuming that these are young fools, which there are many young
5: maybe
6: fools.
5: Maybe I'm the old fool.
6: Oh, that was good. One more clip.
7: Other countries have had revolutions for far less. We're pretty much the most cucked and submissive population in all of human history. And I'm tired of it. It's time for everyone to grow some f***ing balls.
9: And stand.
7: And stand on business.
5: So I didn't understand everything.
6: Giggle. Other countries have had revolutions for far less. We're the most cucked country on earth, cuckolded, blah, blah, blah, humiliated. It's time to grow some effing balls. And then the other girls giggle, and then we're standing on business. Okay. Quick word from our friends at Rough Greens.
5: Oh, boy, you're going to make us wait.
6: Then I'm going to blow your mind.
5: For your truth bomb.
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6: Okay, so, you know, like a good mystery lays out clues and breadcrumbs and that sort of thing and then brings it together at the end. I got a few more breadcrumbs for you. Let's see, who is writing this article? I always give credit. I am an honorable man. Let's see, it's a Kirsten Fleming in the New York Post, Jack, as usual. Kirsten.
5: Yeah. We get to call you whatever you want. You want that name.
6: Right. It's not our fault that your names are interchangeable. Anyway, so she's writing a piece about how a friend in media wanted to know how to get a New York City press pass, and she sent him the form to fill out, but told him it was really a long shot unless you're an established reporter with a legitimate body of work, because they're very selective. And she says, how foolish of me. Apparently all you need is a Substack and a lust for political violence. Perhaps it helps if you give yourself a cutesy name like the Manginistas.
5: That one almost made me take a knee. The Manginistas.
6: Oh, that's what they call themselves. Wow. Yeah. So his murder cheer squad showed up to support him. And these extremists have been granted full legitimacy by Mayor Zoran Mondani's executive director of press credentials, Samer Nasser. Although she's mostly behind the scenes, the official city biography for Nasser describes her as a native New Yorker and first generation Arab American who's worked for CBS News, Fox Business, and Al Jazeera America. That delightful offshoot of the Muslim Brotherhood and the country of Qatar. So the trio who looked like fangirls finally getting backstage passes to meet their favorite K-pop group were obviously not there to report on the hearing. They were there to endorse and justify the cold-blooded murder of Brian Thompson.
5: So Mondami's woman, vote for Summer. Summer got passes to these people so they could go out and make these statements to the media. That was the whole point.
6: Exactly. Mamdani's Islamunist, and I use that term to save time and not re-explain the Red-Green Alliance yet again, but Mamdani's Islamunist staff, including himself, sees somebody who's all for tearing down the system of the free market, or capitalism, if you prefer that term, justifying political murder on the sidewalk because of capitalism. That is his brand. That says that's not a bug. It's a feature. They credential these women because they agree with them. They're not young fools. They're activists hired by, sponsored by, in a very real way, Mamdani's behind the scenes Islamist, overthrow the Western civilization aid. That's who they were. That's who they are.
5: I wish more people would pick up on that. The mayor of the most important city in the world got these people into that courtroom so that they come out and make those statements about the United States and justifying murdering executives because right. They're committing social murder and all kinds of other weird revolutionary stuff.
6: And these people, I mean, one of them describes herself as a child model actress and influencer, currently female rage encourager, abolitionist and social fascism resistor, weaponizing my master's degree. That's her social media profile. And Kirsten, who's writing this article, she doesn't connect those dots. At the end, she's still saying, these young fools, they're a joke. Not every clown with an X account should be near officials, blah, blah, blah. No, you don't get it. This is what they want. They're there to advocate what they want, which is tearing down Western civilization.
5: God,
6: people, wake up. This is real. I've studied political movements since I was a child. These people are serious, and people end up dead.
5: Even with all that stuff, you'd think advocating the murder of executives on the street would, be roundly heckled or something, but it's not. Didn't even really make the news.
6: Anyway, that's how far they've gotten.
5: We got a lot more on the way. Stay here.
9: Armstrong and Getty.
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22: In recent years, scientists have really dialed up the urgency to understand PFAS, sometimes referred to as forever chemicals because of how long they take to break down. The latest study found these chemicals may be aging men in their 50s and 60s a bit faster than men who are younger or older, or women of any age. Experts we talked to said the accumulation of PFAS may lower testosterone levels in men, impair sperm quality, and increase risks of testicular and kidney cancer. Women, it seems, just seem to be able to clear PFAS faster. Now, whether you're a man or a woman, trying to limit your exposure is a great idea. Three ways to do that. Filter your drinking water. Don't use non-stick cookware like Teflon, and avoid fast food packaging, which are sometimes coated with these chemicals. I'm Dr. Sanjay Gupta, helping you live a better life.
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1: Spurs got numbers hungry now behind the plate. 5-on-4. Wemby's going to pull a deep three.
2: Oh my goodness. A logo shot.
1: 28-footer. Ties it at 108.
3: You should not have that level of confidence as a 22-year-old in the NBA. To in the NBA Finals in overtime, down by three with seconds left, to stop and shoot from there. No, your coach is going to fire you. You will never be allowed to play again taking a shot from there. I mean, that's you got to have testicles of steel. Who's going to shoot this shot?
4: They got a clickety-click as you run down the court.
3: And he stops like 10 feet behind the three-point line. And shoots it and makes it, and he's like 11 feet tall. You shouldn't even be able to shoot three-pointers at all. And I like this write-up from The Athletic.
4: I see your point completely, but at age 22 was the last time I had that much confidence.
3: I like what they wrote in The Athletic for The New York Times. Victor Wembanyama, he's the French kid who's 22 years old, watched the MVP trophy be given to a member of the other team, SGA for the Thunder, then goes out there and shows he's the greatest player in the world, which is a pretty cool thing to do.
4: Oh, yeah.
3: He's something, though. I've said this to many NBA fans who, like, have missed him somehow because he plays for San Antonio. He's unbelievable. He's so tall. Sometimes he dunks over, like, five people because his arms are so long. It's like Stretch Armstrong. It's like, without, like, jumping. It's wild. Anywho, if you like the NBA, catch that. Here's proof that I'm nuts. And I realize I read the text line. You got all kinds of proof. But this particular issue, it fits in with why it's my bedroom is so cluttered, that it's so hard for me to get rid of stuff. I got some weird I can't throw things away thing, including this. I may have crossed the line today. I come in every morning and I take yesterday's coffee with cream in it that's been sitting here since yesterday, and I go heat it up and drink it.
4: No.
3: I do it every day because I don't want to waste it.
4: Oh, wow.
3: Which is obviously stupid on a number of levels. We're talking about pennies of value, given the fact that the coffee comes from the company, and I don't pay for it anyway. It's my cream, so I guess it's my cream. But we're talking about pennies of value. And then the weird part that because I drink yesterday's coffee today, I don't drink all the coffee from today, so I have leftover for tomorrow.
4: Right. Whereas so all you had to do is skip one day,
3: and yes. I could drink fresh coffee all the time.
4: That's an excellent point.
3: And it tastes horrible because the coffee on its own would be okay. It's still kind of weird, but the cream part gets really nasty flavored sitting here in room temperature for 24 hours, 20 hours before I come back in the next day.
4: That's
3: it tastes
4: because
3: horrible.
4: It's curdled. That's gone bad.
3: Kidding. I don't think it gives me colds, but
4: I'm bad at math, but did you live through the Depression twice?
3: I don't know.
4: The hell?
3: I should see somebody about this. That is a weird thing to do. Anyway,
4: it's something
3: more uplifting. Eric Church, country star, gave one of the great, it's being called one of the great graduation speeches of all time at the University of North Carolina. You'll understand why when we play some of it next segment. I hope you can stay here.
5: Armstrong and Getty.
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10: There's something I'd like to talk to you about today, something that's been circulating on the internet that's become a real problem. 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Let me tell you clearly, these videos are scams. They are designed to take your money. Now, a couple things you should keep in mind. If something sounds too good to be true, it probably is. When you look at these videos, if they don't seem natural, if there's something off about them, the audio or the video, it's probably AI generated. And if you come across something that does pique your interest, see if you can find evidence of it from other sources. I promise you this, if I discover something incredible that you need to know about, I'm going to talk about it somewhere that you can easily find, not on some shady social media site. I'm Dr. Sanjay Gupta, helping you live a better life.
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1: President Xi and Putin are meeting today. Be interesting to watch that, as they had the quote of the year a couple of years ago, maybe the quote of the decade, maybe the quote of the century. We'll revisit that a little bit later.
2: It's being said that this back-to-back visit of world leaders really establishes Chairman Xi as the great superpower head that he's longed to be.
1: He already was, wasn't he?
2: Who cares? He's a fat commie.
1: He's a fat commie. And we've talked many times about how over there they dismissively call him Winnie the Pooh because he looks like Winnie the Pooh, and that you can get thrown in prison or drug out of your house or whatever if you post any memes of him looking like Winnie the Pooh. I'd never quite understood that. I saw an angle of him the other day. He does the low belly, and then the way he stands. He stands, like, with his hands behind his back, exactly like Winnie the Pooh.
2: Often the blankish look of Pooh Bear as well.
1: I think Trump should have, when Trump met him middle of last week, he should have said, "Happy Wednesday, Pooh."
2: That might have been seen as provocative.
1: Anyway, this was not provocative. Unfortunately, many, many, many of your graduation speeches by well-known stars in the modern era are political diatribes, almost always from the left. And it's all about, they get up there and they talk to a bunch of graduates about how the current Republicans are Hitler or Nazis or whatever it is.
2: Famously, the other day, a University of Michigan professor got up and he praised the pro-Palestinian activists who are in the audience.
1: Oh, yeah, there's plenty of that. But going way back, the Bush or whoever it is, you got to get up there and talk about it. It's your job to go out there and fight for what is good against these evil Republicans. Okay, great. Eric Church is a country music star, and he went a completely different direction the other day in his commencement speech at the University of North Carolina, Chapel Hill, Tar Heels. And I have not heard the whole thing, I'll admit. Because I was alerted yesterday by a listener that what we had on our podcast is just the summary. He goes through each one of those things point by point in his long speech, and it's really, really, really excellent, and I look forward to hearing it. It's too long for our format.
2: Right, right. But you'll get the idea of what we missed as he summarizes.
1: Yeah, this is CBS featured it last night. CBS News featured a country music star with this last night, saying is one of the best graduation speeches of all time. I agree.
3: You were made uniquely, wonderfully, distinctly. There's a sound only you can make, a voice that has never existed before you and will never exist again. A contribution only you can bring, a way of seeing that belongs to only you. The world does not need another cover song. It needs an original. Six strings of life and willingness to keep them in tune. Six principles, six pillars. When all six are in tune with each other, the chord your life makes is full and resonant and true. All six will drift, not one or two, all six, in their own time, in their own season. Your faith will go quiet when you need it loud. Your family will get complicated in a way only the people who love you most can complicate things. You will go through hard seasons with your spouse. Your ambition will hollow out and your resilience will wear thin. Your community will start to feel like an obligation, and your world will try to sand down the edges of exactly who you are. This is not failure. This is not weakness. It's the inevitable universal experience of living in an imperfect world that doesn't stop to let us tune up. And the difference between a life that sounds like music and a life that sounds like noise is whether you stop and listen. Whether you're honest enough to hear which string has drifted out of tune and humble enough to make the adjustment instead of just turning up the volume and hoping nobody notices. Because you will notice. The part of you that knows what the chord should sound like will always notice. It will not let you go. Life won't be right until it is tuned. Trust what your heart hears and is telling you about your song. So graduates, now I encourage you to take your six strings, make it something worth hearing, and play your song as I leave you with mine.
1: and then he plays the song.
2: Oh, my God. Oh.
1: That is so... I got to hear the whole thing where he goes through point by point in greater depth. I understand it's really, really great. But that idea of, you know, one of the areas of your life is out of tune, and you know it is. You can just, like, go loud and hope nobody notices, or get it back in tune.
2: Right, right. Or, you know, drink it away, or what have you, mm-hmm. so you can ignore it. Or, you know, if you're talking actual music, hope your audience drinks enough that they don't notice it. But yeah, oh my, that, as metaphors go, I mean, that is, what's the top number? 10? That's a 10.
1: Yeah, that is really good stuff right there. Why aren't there more graduation speeches that talk about, you know, living life, being a happy, successful, productive human, as opposed to, you know, bashing whatever political party? Oh, it's so annoying.
2: I would suggest that the person, I mean, like Robert Reich did that at UC Berkeley the other day, made it very, like, current events political,
1: right,
2: riling you up against the evildoers on the right wing, blah, blah, blah. That's an incredible act of selfishness. To make that your speech. That's just trying to recruit people to your political side or party, or to contribute to their donation to your whatever. Just trying to rally people to your side, as opposed to what I think most of us assume a commencement speaker, graduation speaker, is there to do. And that's give a gift to the kids, to give them something, to enrich them somehow as they leave the cocoon and go out into the real world. Robert Reich didn't offer a gift. He made an ask. F you. Eric Church, well done. I tip my non-existent cowboy hat to you, sir.
1: Yeah, on the topic of all those young people and going out into their lives, I have a thought on that. I was at a restaurant the other night, and I thought about this looking around at all the college kids. But first, we want to tell you about Trust and Will, which is a good idea, no matter what the age, especially if you're leaning toward the older edge. If you haven't come up with a Trust and Will yet, If you still got kids at home and you die, what happens to your kids? The state decides to do what to do with them, or do you have it nailed down?
2: No.
1: What family member is going to take care of them, and how the money gets split up and all that sort of stuff? 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
2: 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Do this. You'll be so happy you did. Trust me.
1: Remember when I mentioned that a therapist told me, because I struggle with stacks of paperwork. Always have. Mm. Have it hanging over my head all the time rather than ever getting it done. And this therapist told me, just do one every day. One! I'll never get it done doing one a day. Of course, I'm doing none a day. So, you know, one a day would be... Anywho, whenever I do that, it works so great. First of all, you shoot for one, you end up doing three or four.
2: Because you're in the groove, sure.
1: Because you're in the groove. But just if you just get one a day at the end of the week, you've done seven, which is a lot more than zero.
2: So,
1: I don't know why I can't just stick with that. Anywho, back to young people. And the selfishness of that, standing up there and giving a commencement speech about today's news, basically, and saying which side you should be on. I was in a
2: lazy.
1: I live in a college town, so we got a lot of college eateries, and we were at this place the other, kind of a cheap Chinese place the other day, a local place, with my kids, and they really like it. And I was looking around the place, and I said, I might be 40 years older than every single person in here. I said to my kids, which is pretty funny, in a packed restaurant. But it's just looking at all these people, the college age kids, and just thinking, man, you got such a ride ahead of you, good and bad, up and down, all the different stuff. And I just was pondering that, at that moment and where I was. And, you know, would I want to go back and do it again? I don't know if I got the energy, but, you know, they got the, you have the energy, I guess, if you're that age.
2: That's funny. That's the exact conversation I had with a friend the other day. It's like, well, no, you couldn't go back and do it now because you don't have the energy of youth.
1: You're a spent force.
2: My youngster is going through that right now. She's interning with a big law firm, and she says, my God, it's exhausting. And I'm like, yeah, it is at the beginning. That's how you get where you want to go.
1: Part of it is the energy of youth. Part of it is you don't. I mean, you'd have to go back to that age and have your mind erased. Because if you've lived it all, you couldn't handle living it again. I don't think. But just fitting that in with the graduation speeches. Yeah, don't hit all those young people headed out of the world with what news story is popular today and who's the evil guy in it. That's not what you need to go out into the world. You need like overall perspective about the big things, like Eric Church's speech.
2: I agree 100%.
1: Wow. What a disservice that is. Oh, to focus on the who's going to be president for the next 2 years.
2: The midterms.
1: The midterms. As you head out into life to live the next 50, 60 years of your life.
2: Idiots. It's like sending off your kid to the first day of kindergarten with, just remember, your next door neighbor, Mrs. Jones, is a bitch. We don't like her and her kind. Wait a minute. What does this have to do with the incredible journey I'm about to take? Nothing, you selfish, sick bastards.
1: It'd be like saying to your high school kid, and remember, the most important thing today is that Thomas Massey loses in Kentucky.
2: Oh, my God, right?
1: Oh, wow.
2: You stand up as the father of the bride, and you say, the one piece of advice I'd like to give you is, don't book a reception at this place. My fork was dirty. What kind of service is that? I mean, that's just terrible. Oh, my God. You ought to be
4: insane in the brain.
1: You're insane in the brain. Exactly. You're right, Marco. Focus on the big stuff. That's our point. Oh, we got
2: Marco,
1: a lot more.
2: Speaking of the next election, who in recent polling is way ahead of a certain bearded vice president.
1: Fine with me.
2: Polls of Republicans.
1: We got more on the way. Stay here.
0: Armstrong and Getty.
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11: So-called superagers, they are an enviable segment of the population. People who are older than 80, whose brains function like someone a fraction of their age. It's true, a lot of these people have genetics on their side, but more and more research is bearing out the idea that people who practice good brain health also slow their cognitive decline. Dr. Richard Isaacson, a pioneer in the Alzheimer's space, told us that, quote, his studies have found lifestyle changes including diet, exercise, reducing stress and optimizing sleep, along with managing vascular risk factors with certain medications, can actually help grow brain areas and also reduce telltale signs of Alzheimer's, such as tau tangles and amyloid plaques. What else helps? Staying social, surrounding yourself with family and friends, and maybe even volunteering for a real sense of purpose. I'm Dr. Sanjay Gupta, helping you live a better life.
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1: The world knows the story of Punch the Monkey now. Well, tonight we've learned that two Americans have been arrested at the zoo where Punch lives in Japan. Police say a man dressed in a costume climbed into the exhibit while another man recorded the stunt. The zoo saying Punch and the other animals are okay. The New York Times reporting tonight the zoo is now adding patrols, netting, and restricting the viewing around Punch's enclosure.
2: Who's Punch the Monkey again? Is that a celebrity monkey?
3: That's the monkey that was rejected by its mother and was clutching the stuffed animal.
2: That was in China? I don't know how I missed that or forgotten it. This Punch the Monkey is not a euphemism. That's the Punch is the name of a monkey.
3: Yes.
2: Yeah. And these idiots. So even in China, they have the climb into the monkey pit in a costume while somebody else films it to post it on social media thing. It's kind of interesting to me.
3: Yeah, I was only half paying attention. I hadn't heard it was in China. Interesting.
2: Hope they didn't get the Ebola virus from Punch the Monkey. So there was a report. Do I have this understand this right? A U.S. doctor got the Ebola virus, has landed in Los Angeles, and is spreading it around. Is that what I heard?
3: Pardon me.
2: I just saw lots of headlines of should you be worried about the Ebola virus as they try to get you to click on it and no, you should not be worried about the Ebola virus. And yes, a U.S. doctor did get it, but they are over there in the Congo. And yeah, I don't think any symptoms yet for this particular person. And
3: tell you what, if you're a medical pro and you go there to treat the poor folks with the Ebola, that's an act of real kindness and generosity.
2: Right. And there's no getting a vaccine for that, right? Not like COVID, where you can get a shot and then go work with people. No, there's no vaccine for COVID. For Ebola, that's one of the reasons it's so terrifying.
3: Well, you can still get COVID if you got the vaccine, as we all learned.
2: As we all learned.
3: Yes.
2: Hey, Hanson, I'm looking up at the TV. They got some sort of hearing going on in D.C. They always do. Senator Kennedy of Louisiana, who I'm sure had some sort of funny homespun joke that he threw into this, called Medicaid a tier one slush fund. That has my attention. I'm kind of wondering what they're talking about there.
3: I'm telling you, social programs, entitlements in general, are a slush fund for stealing that occasionally hand out aid to people who need it. In my opinion. See, like, every program in California, Minnesota, all the blue states, there are scams connected to Medicaid, folks, that are tens of billions of dollars every year, probably hundreds of billions if you look at federal numbers. I mean, just mind-boggling amounts that I've got the stuff in front of me. It would take a minute to explain. Your eyes would glaze over and you would end up angry. But our social programs are an enormous spigot of, you know, slush fund money, graft. And everybody in D.C. knows it. That's the point. You can't be cynical enough about big government. Oh, boy.
2: We're going to talk to Josh Rogan to kick off hour three about China and Taiwan and the stakes with Taiwan. If China did take it, what would that mean for the world? All that sort of stuff. And he's really good if you've never heard Josh before. Got a funny Babylon Bee for you before I hit you with a horrifying headline. Babylon Bee with a biblical joke today. Study finds 100% of men would eat any fruit given to them by a naked woman.
4: The Bible!
2: Probably true. Listen to this. At least this didn't happen to you today. A 56-year-old, this happened in Manhattan, Midtown Manhattan, New York. You do not expect this to happen. A 56-year-old woman plunged to her death after falling into an open manhole.
3: Oh, no.
2: Wasn't paying attention, just walked along and...
3: Oh, no.
2: Yeah. God dang it. I don't know, is there a lesson there?
3: Why pay attention? Look where you're walking. I mean, it's a good lesson. I don't know that the punishment fit the crime. Maybe you stumble over a crack in a sidewalk.
2: I'll bet there's video. Was she staring at her phone? And if there is, then maybe we ought to all take a little pause. The staring at her phone.
3: Yeah, you know, it's funny. I know I'm a weirdo. I know that. Everybody knows that. I love looking around. If I'm in an urban environment, I'd love checking out what's around me, the people, the buildings, the traffic, just everything. If I'm in nature, I'm looking at the trees, I'm looking for birds, I'm looking at the ground. Oh, that's interesting. I don't get the, again, I'm an outlier.
2: I don't know. Look around at the birds. They're not very funny.
3: These
2: TikTok videos are hilarious. Those birds aren't funny at all. They haven't done one funny thing. I've been looking at them the entire walk.
3: I grant that. Yeah, I've been a fool. I can't believe I've missed it all.
2: I go back and forth on this because I like how much information I can take in, like on walks and stuff like that, listening to podcasts. But then there's also the, you know, like you're talking about letting your brain rest, looking at the birds and the trees. But I'm not learning anything by looking at the birds and the trees.
3: But you're, God dang it. Oh, I just had to, ought to slap this into your head. Your brain needs that time.
2: Maybe yours does, mine doesn't.
3: All right, I give up. You know what? Good luck. Look out for manholes there, phony McStary face.
2: See, Elon's really big on that we should all be listening to audiobooks at like 1.5 to 2 times speed so we can get through them twice as fast.
3: And Elon's a 1 in 8 billion freak. You shouldn't take any advice from him whatsoever.
2: How about on rocketry? If you wanted to build a rocket, you wouldn't take his advice?
3: Right. I would listen to him.
2: Yeah, I know, but I do. I actually do go back and forth on that. I love the fact that I can get through so many books, but then there's the, you know.
3: You don't absorb it. You don't file it in your brain. Make those connections that lead you to actual learning, unless you have quiet time.
2: Maybe that's
3: why. According to every neuroscientist on Earth.
2: Maybe it's why I forget everything.
3: Can't help.
2: Yeah.
3: Well, you squeezed out the time for me to lay out the most sobering and ugly subject on the face of the earth. Maybe next hour.
2: Oh, boy, there's something to look forward to.
3: Sobering and ugly.
2: Oh, geez. Josh Rogan on why it would be a big deal if China took Taiwan, how hard it would be for them to do. Will we defend it? All that sort of stuff in hour three. If you miss it, get the podcast Armstrong and Getty On Demand.
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9: President Trump's pick wins. I'm Ted Lindner, Fox News. Ed Gallrein wins the Republican nomination for U.S. House in Kentucky's 4th Congressional District, beating incumbent Thomas Massey. He told Fox's Sean Hannity, Massey didn't fully represent the people of Kentucky.
10: Here in this district, President Trump won by nearly 85%. He stood against us, but he liked to just single out President Trump. All that to say, it's a new day. These people deserve better, and I'm going to give it to them.
9: James Comer wins the Republican nomination for U.S. House in Kentucky's 1st Congressional District. Melissa Strange won the Democrat nomination for U.S. House in Kentucky's 4th Congressional District. One of the most crowded Republican Senate primaries in the country, President Trump's thumb on the scale proved the difference maker. Representative Andy Barr came out on top of an 11-person fight in Kentucky, teeing him up for a showdown in November to replace retiring Senator Mitch McConnell. Though it's a race overshadowed by another contest where Trump is the driving factor in the state, it's still significant given that Barr and his Democrat opponent will be at the forefront of change in the political status quo of the bluegrass state. Investigators trying to determine the motive after a shooting at an Islamic center shook San

0: It's a hate crime. New police scanner audio reveals the moments the shooting unfolded at the mosque.
1: Two white males, white mask. One with an automatic weapon, one with a shotgun.
0: When officers arrived, they found three men dead, all being hailed as heroes. Police say security guard Amin Abdullah engaged the two suspects in a gun battle, while mosque founder Mansour Kaziha and Nadir Awad, the husband of one of the center's teachers, helped distract them.
2: Authorities say hateful writings with the suspects were found in a vehicle. 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
3: Spencer Pratt, former reality star, going to end up being the mayor of Los Angeles, beating out the Democratic machine and Karen Bass because of these clever AI ads? And then the separate topic is, are clever AI ads the future of all politics, and now raising money to make ads doesn't matter because anybody can make an ad anytime they want? Those are all interesting questions. But this one had got a lot of attention over the last couple of days. The visual is Karen Bass walking through, you know, streets full of drug addicts and tents, or parks full of drug addicts and tents and burnt
4: down. And everything's
3: down.
4: On fire everything's behind her.
3: On fire all the time. Anyway, this is how it sounds.
5: I'm Karen Bass, and I'm running on my accomplishments.
6: Los Angeles on fire. Mayor nowhere to be found.
7: We were so prepared for wildfires. I didn't even have to be in the country when the town burned. I've addressed the homeless problem. Now, most of them won't stab you as long as you don't make eye contact. Our climate change policy is so strong. We've brought down energy use in the Palisades by 99%.
4: The burnt out neighborhood.
7: Almost none of the needles in children's playgrounds have AIDS on them. If you like the last 4 years, you're going to love the next four. Vote Bass.
3: Yet another clever ad from Spencer Pratt. And we'll get back into the L.A. mayoral race coming up a little bit later, but that's fun to watch.
4: We're joined by Josh Rogan, global opinions columnist with the Washington Post, author of a terrific book, Chaos Under Heaven, Trump, Xi, and the Battle for the 21st Century. Speaking of Trump, Xi, and battles, Josh, welcome. How are you? Let's talk about it.
8: Hey, guys. Great to be back with you.
4: So let's talk about Taiwan and the stakes involved, because there's been a lot of talk, well, for decades, and certainly more recently about does the U.S. defend Taiwan, et cetera, what's China's timetable. Let's start with, what would it look like to the world economy if China made a serious military move on Taiwan?
8: Right. Well, it's in the news, of course, because President Trump went to China, met with Xi Jinping, and then said, I'm not so sure I'm going to sell Taiwan the arms that we promised we were going to sell them. We sent a shockwave through the region, especially through Taiwan, because without those U.S. arms, the chance of deterring, much less repelling any sort of Chinese invasion for the Taiwanese goes way, way down. So that's not great, okay? But the question that you ask is the right one. What happens if they actually try it? And, you know, the main determinant is whether or not we help them. And, you know, would that American president in that moment press that button and send U.S. troops or U.S. ships or U.S. bombs to help the Taiwanese stop the Chinese invasion? And when I asked President Trump about that when reporting for my book, he was very clear. He said, we're 9,000 miles away. China's 2 feet away. If they attack, there isn't an effing thing we can do about it. That's what he said. Okay. So he's not very enthused about the idea of intervening on Taiwan. He doesn't say that, but that's the idea. And what does that mean? That means essentially if the Chinese attack, the Taiwanese would get crushed in a second. Without our help, they would get crushed in a second. And after that, a number of scenarios can play out, all of them bad. You know, in the best case scenario, China controls not only that the Taiwan Strait, where 50% of the world's shipping goes through sooner or later.
3: Did you say 55-0?
8: Yes, 50% of the world's shipping goes through that, in one way or another, depends on the Taiwan Strait, and that's a lot. And then the 90% of the world's most advanced semiconductors are made in Taiwan. All the NVIDIA stuff, all of it, it's actually manufactured in Taiwan, most of it anyway. That's pretty bad if China controls that. And then think about the rest of the region. You've got Japan, Singapore, South Korea. All of those countries would immediately realize that they have no choice but to arm themselves to the teeth because America's not coming, and the entire region just becomes a powder keg forever. That's kind of like the best case scenario. The worst case scenario is there's an actual war over Taiwan, and that would immediately envelop the Japanese, the North Koreans maybe. Now we're talking nuclear weapons, and then it just gets worse and worse.
3: Well, the best case scenario, of course, as you know, is China's too scared to try it because they're so certain that we and the rest of the world would fight on Taiwan's behalf. But We're not exactly sending that message right now.
8: Well, that's right. The whole idea of the policy has been for many decades is that we make it so hard that they don't try it. That every day Xi Jinping wakes up, he looks across that strait and he says, not today. It's going to be too difficult today. And the truth of the matter is that that balance of power between China and Taiwan and its friends is moving in the direction of China's advantage every single day. China's building the largest military buildup in the history of the world. Hundreds of nuclear weapons silos. What are those for? You know, a massive landing invasion, cyber warfare, internet warfare, cognitive warfare. They're messing with Taiwanese politics. They're messing with their elections. They're messing with their media. They're messing with their minds on a constant basis all day long. And that's not good. Okay. And in order for the United States and its friends and allies to keep that balance up so that Taiwan seems like too tough to eat, you know, like too difficult to swallow, you know, whatever you want to call it, we would have to do a lot more. And we're not doing a lot more. And so that's really the most worrying thing. It's not what would happen on the day of the attack, but like every single day that China gains an advantage, it actually, in my opinion, makes the situation a lot more dangerous.
4: Interesting. Talking to Josh Rogan, global opinions columnist for The Washington Post. Josh, I've said that one thing restraining Xi is that China is so entirely dependent on exports, a gigantic shock to the world economy would be enormously damaging to them, too. That's at least helped delay, you know, what might be inevitable. Agree, disagree, expand on that. Your thoughts?
8: Yeah, no, I think that's exactly right. The best scenario for Xi Jinping is that he takes Taiwan without firing a shot. You know, look at what happened in Hong Kong. They never attacked Hong Kong. They just suffocated it. They just messed with it, messed with the people there, you know, clamped down as much as they could, and eventually strangled the democracy and freedom out of Hong Kong. And it worked, and they never had to fire a shot. That's the idea. I think that's what he's going to try to do first. That's why I don't think a Chinese invasion of Taiwan is coming in 2027. I think maybe they could be able to do it, but Xi Jinping is going to try best he can to mess with Taiwan so much that maybe the Taiwanese get so, you know, battered down that they fold, or maybe they elect someone who's pro-China because he messes with the other people so much. He's definitely going to try that. But I think in 2028, when the Taiwanese make their next presidential election, if they choose someone like they have now, someone who doesn't want the Chinese to take over Taiwan, because guess what? Most Taiwanese don't want the Chinese to take over Taiwan. I think that's when Xi Jinping might realize that the military and economic risks might be worth it for him.
3: Well, I'm glad you're somewhat optimistic.
8: Sorry, it's not very cheery.
3: I'm glad you're somewhat optimistic. Yeah. It's not going to happen in the next year. But are we not dealing in reality at some point? I realize that if China takes Taiwan, we live in a completely different world than all of us have lived in our whole lives. But
8: yeah,
3: as China grows into an economic superpower, military superpower, and they got that island right off their coast, is it realistic to think that the world's not going to keep them from taking it?
8: Yeah, I mean, it's a good question. I think that 23 million Taiwanese people are not going to want to be ruled by the Chinese Communist Party. And if we let them just get swallowed up by the Chinese Communist Party, that's really bad for any other country in the world that lives next to a psychotic dictatorship that wants to take it over. I mean, look around the world, like, you know, the cause of freedom and democracy is not really doing that well at the moment. You know, the autocrats are on the march. Now, the Ukrainians are fighting back. That's great. You know, hopefully someday the Iranian people will get another chance to throw off their government. That's great. But right now, yeah, a lot of people around the country are like, hey, it looks pretty bleak for the Taiwanese. But here's the thing, you know, people do not actually want to live on their knees, and they don't actually subjugate themselves to that kind of rule willingly. And they tend to resist. Now, sometimes they lose, but you never discount the fact that people don't want to live on their knees. And really, the only thing that we can do is to support those people who don't want to live on their knees. And no, it's not determined. Yeah, China could win in that country. I don't know if you've ever been there. It's beautiful. The people are lovely. The food's amazing. It would be a damn shame if it fell into Beijing's arms, because that would be a tragedy for all of those people and for all of the other people around the world who look at some sort of evil dictatorship on their border and be like, oh, I really don't want to get swallowed up by those guys.
4: Mm-hmm. Yeah, my response to what Jack said, which is 100% true, would be that you've just got to make it as expensive or difficult as possible for as long as possible and hope things change for the better on one front or another, which brings us to China's enormous demographic and economic challenges that are going on right now. We won't roll all of them out for you, but they have some serious economic problems going on. How's that going to factor in, Josh? Any idea?
8: Yeah, it's important to talk about because China's not 10 feet tall. They do have a lot of problems. But, you know, at the same time, we have to realize that it's going to be the largest country with the largest economy and maybe even the largest military in the region for the rest of our lives. So they're going to continue to have problems. Their problems don't affect them the same way our problems affect us because they don't have things like elections. You know what I mean? If they have some sort of like crisis in the banking or real estate sector, they just fudge it all because it's all a corrupt economy anyway. So, yeah, they have problems. And we should, in my view, try to maximize our advantages and cause more problems for them because they're out to harm us. You know, in the end, China's goal is not just to take Taiwan, but it's to become the most powerful country in the world. And that means our disadvantage. So it's not just about Taiwan, but yeah, they have real vulnerabilities. To my mind, we should, you know, exploit those vulnerabilities and then use that to slow their rise so that we can maintain our leadership in the world because that's better for us and better for the world. But, you know, it's just not going that well at the moment, if we're being honest.
3: So President Trump met with President Xi last week. President Xi's meeting with Vladimir Putin today. And I know you're aware of this quote, the caught on a hot mic quote from 3 years ago when President Xi was talking to Vladimir Putin and said, and I think this is one of the most important quotes of my lifetime. President Xi said, there are changes happening, the likes of which we haven't seen for 100 years. Let's drive those changes together. Putin said, I agree. What did that mean? And do they still believe that? And what do you think they're going to be talking about today?
8: Yeah, I agree with you. It's one of the most important things that I've heard said in a very long time. And what he's saying is something that I think is true, which is that, you know, the international world order or whatever you want to call it that maintained relative peace and security and, in my opinion, ushered in the greatest period of prosperity for America and any country in the world in history since World War II is breaking down. That's pretty obvious. Whatever it is, the multilateral institutions, people were, you know, disadvantaged by the inequities of globalization, all of the grievances, some of which contributed to the rise of Trump and some of which, you know, are just sort of the baked into the corruption of the system. All those grievances are real. But the question is, okay, what do we do now? And if we're not going to have that whole system, which, you know, had some good parts and some mistakes were made for sure. And if we're going to replace that, what are we going to replace it with? And to my mind, whatever we replace it with probably shouldn't be decided by Xi Jinping and Vladimir Putin. That's my position. Call me crazy. Call me old fashioned. You know.
4: Well, yeah. Call me Chesterton's
8: Xi Jinping and Vladimir
4: fortress.
8: Putin are like, yeah, the new world system is we're going to pick what it is. I'm against that. I think the Americans should pick what it is and our allies, maybe Japan and the Europeans too, and, you know, whoever else is on board with us. But if they pick it, I don't think it's going to be good for us.
3: That's no.
4: Oh, my God. Amen to that, brother. Josh Rogan, global opinions columnist for The Washington Post and, again, author of Chaos Under Heaven, Trump Xi and the Battle for the 21st Century. Josh, always so thought-provoking. Thanks a million for the time. Really enjoyed it.
8: Anytime.
3: What a smart guy. And that quote, quote that I've read, I don't know how many times on the show, gives me chills, actually. It is one of the most important things uttered this century.
4: I'm glad you made note of that. You can't remember what you had for lunch yesterday, but man, you have absolutely internalized that one. It is a blockbuster.
3: Oh, it's huge.
4: It's an all timer.
3: You know what is also huge? 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
4: Yes.
3: I say this all the time too. 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
3: One of the biggest figures in the OJ trial died yesterday. Maybe we'll revisit that, among other things, on the way. 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
15: You know, I watched a video the other day about kids getting landlines at home. We haven't had a landline in my house in I can't even tell you how long. But seeing these parents about my age being teleported back to their own childhoods, a simpler time before screens, was really powerful. And as for the kids, they sat and had conversations with their grandparents without multitasking or being distracted by a screen. I thought this was a great way to have kids stay in touch with family members and friends without getting sucked into the smartphone era too young. Of course, you need other people close by to hop on board as well if this is something that's going to work. Perhaps most important, I realized, these relics can be a great conversation starter with your children. You can talk about what it really means to be connected in this day and age. Things have changed a lot. I'm Dr. Sanjay Gupta, helping you live a better life.
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1: Swinging the air to right center field. Pedro Armstrong looking up at the wall, and he can't make the catch. One-run scores, and we got a tie game. Miguel Vargas coming through here in the fifth.
2: That was a big effort by Crow Armstrong, but for the first time in this series, he comes up short.
3: All right, that was Pete Crow Armstrong, Jack's illegitimate son with Cheryl Crow back in the day.
4: Wow.
3: He's a Cubs superstar. He's faster than a deer. He's a great outfielder. He went for a ball at the fence, and he missed it, okay? It crashed into the fence trying to make the catch. Well, there were the White Sox play. The outfield fence is literally a chain link fence, and people can stand and sit and watch the game through the fence, including hot blonde in tight dress, who, when he crashes into the fence and misses and he's still sitting there, is yelling, "You suck! You suck!"
4: Oh, God.
3: Well, PCA, as he's known, gets up, looks at her and says, "U.S. my F and D,
4: B. Gotcha. I think that was probably too much from personally, but
3: there could be a fine.
4: Wow.
3: But who now? Nobody can approve of it. But who can blame him?
4: Yeah. Well, I can understand the reaction in the moment, but.
3: Hot blonde, beer in hand, decides to light him up seconds after he crashes into the fence as one of the best ball players on God's green earth. She hits him with a, "You suck." I mean, in his face.
4: Right.
3: You suck.
4: I hear what you're saying, but I think about this myself when I react to idiots on Twitter. Just, you got to be above that crowd.
3: Well, Pete Crow Armstrong, your long lost son.
4: Right,
3: said,
4: he gets his foot speed from me. Remember, I ran a 12.9 hundred.
3: That is so fraudulent. Some lady decided to start talking ass, and I felt the need to give it back.
4: That's pretty harsh, though. Just a simple "fu" might have been, you know, a little closer into the. That's
3: even an "fub."
4: Right.
3: Yeah, going with the full S, my. Yeah,
4: that's
3: probably
4: that's
3: too
4: a
3: much.
4: Lot.
3: But let's not pretend this is the biggest problem afflicting America. Give him a little fine.
4: No,
3: ban her from the ballpark, though.
4: Biggest problem afflicting America is whether or not you're going to get the Ebola virus.
3: No, it's not.
4: Oh, it's not. Sorry, no. Forgot about that. We got a lot of stuff on the way. If you miss it, get the podcast Armstrong and Getty on demand. Promise it'll be good. Stay tuned.
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12: There's something I'd like to talk to you about today, something that's been circulating on the internet that's become a real problem. 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Let me tell you clearly, these videos are scams. They are designed to take your money. Now, a couple things you should keep in mind. If something sounds too good to be true, it probably is. When you look at these videos, if they don't seem natural, if there's something off about them, the audio or the video, it's probably AI generated. 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I promise you this, if I discover something incredible that you need to know about, I'm going to talk about it somewhere that you can easily find, not on some shady social media site. I'm Dr. Sanjay Gupta, helping you live a better life.
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1: The central figure in the O.J. Simpson case has died. Former Los Angeles police detective Mark Furman has died. TMZ now reporting Furman died from throat cancer, the prosecution's case unraveling in part over Furman's use of a racial slur. Furman was 74 years old.
2: Did he die of throat cancer? Where was O.J. Simpson at the time?
3: Duh.
2: Mark Furman.
3: It was a great interview. I will tell you that.
2: We had him on a couple of times, I think. But
3: oh, yeah.
2: Was the conclusion from you or whoever, most people, that he framed the guy that did it is what happened there?
3: He was in the middle of it. Yeah, I've heard the bit of wisdom. The LAPD framed the guy who did it. That was the problem with the O.J. trial. They just over-egged the pudding.
2: Yeah.
3: Anyway, he did it. So,
2: a quick tease for you. Is having a nice butt as a man the sign that you are healthy and going to live a long time? New studies say maybe yes. More on that coming up.
3: Wow, that's intriguing. I will have to, Michael, I'll have to have you take a long look and give me an honest appraisal.
2: 1 to 10.
4: All right.
2: Or maybe just pass, fail. I don't know.
3: All right. So I just heard something that makes me hate the modern world even more than I realized I did. And we have several stories on that. Well, kind of sort of a topic, but it's found out it's a friend of a friend. Got a 6-year-old son, 6 years old, plays baseball. That's way too young to play baseball. It's too hard a game. Play catch with your kid until they're at least 8 or probably 9.
2: Huh.
3: Have them hit in the
2: sense.
3: Driveway over and over again. Reps, not standing on a field in a cute little uniform, bored to tears so he can pose for pictures that the women like.
2: And you're saying this as a baseball player and coach, not just...
3: Yes, and the son of a professional and college baseball player and blah, blah, blah. Yes, yeah. The game is too hard. You're wasting the kid's time. Anyway, I'm in the minority, which does not bother me in the least. So this kid's 6 years old. He's a good little ball player. They have an all-star team right there. What the F does that even mean at age 6?
2: Oh, my God.
3: And they agreed, yeah, okay, if you want to be on this whatever the F thing this is, yeah, okay. 2-hour practices 4 days a week.
2: Oh, my God, as a 6-year-old.
3: I give up.
2: That's
3: crazy. I give up. What, do you want him to have Tommy John surgery as an 11-year-old?
2: Or just,
3: what are you people thinking?
2: Or just time. I mean, you only get so many summers as a kid.
3: Oh, my God.
2: Oh, that's horrible.
3: I know it's horror. It's child abuse. Moving along. How did climate science get so screwed up?
2: I maybe read the same article as you last night, and I was laying there in bed, and I thought, how has it not become just a common thing to refer to it as the climate hoax?
3: The great climate hoax,
2: or the great climate fraud that we all lived through. Isn't there enough out now to call it that?
3: Bull. Oh, yeah. Oh, yeah, completely.
2: Al Gore says, what did Al Gore say?
5: Bullshit.
3: Oh, it's Pete Crow Armstrong-like. Anyway, it's this analysis was written by a fellow with the musical name of Cuico Toro, but it's super, super
2: interesting. Ladies and gentlemen, Cuico Toro. Dances
3: right,
2: around.
3: World like. Music and all with two drummers and whatever. Yeah. Anyway, so what he's writing about, he mentions that UN scientists finally announced last month what climate researchers have known for years, that the most extreme climate change pathway that they've been threatening us with, the whole Greta Thunberg horror cult thing, is utterly implausible. And it really shouldn't be part of the debate at all.
6: How dare you?
3: It was based on something known as RCP 8.5, to folks who are really into this, the Representative Concentration Pathway 8.5, which was a particular study by, like, serious climate scientists for this reason. He explains that if you are designing a highway bridge, and you need to figure out where your structure's weak points are, what it would take to cause it to break. You don't have you don't do computer studies on what would happen if, I don't know, there were a few more trucks than usual because there's too much statistical noise. You wouldn't find the weak points that you're looking for. What you'd do is whip up a computer simulation and ask what would happen if 250 fully loaded M1 Abrams battle tanks drove onto the bridge at the same time. I mean, unbelievable stresses that your bridge would never face, but that'll show you where the weaker points are and what you might bolster up to deal with normal stuff. So you like super catastrophize a computer model to get it to show you what might happen if. Well, climate, like legit climate scientists were doing this same thing, I think it was 15 years ago or so.
2: You've stolen our childhood, Joe.
0: You have stolen my dreams and my childhood with your empty words.
3: That's what I do. If you knew me, you'd know that's kind of my act.
0: This dream is stealing. All wrong.
3: Dream stealing and childhood crushing. That's what I'm known for, baby. Anyway, so what these climate scientists did was, all right. What would happen if, like, the most extreme crazy scenario were to unfold? And the 8.5 has to do with 8.5 watts per square meter of added solar energy. So it was like an extreme scenario. What would that cause? What would the stress points be? Blah, blah, blah. In the same way that the bridge engineer does this. Well, the problem is all of the activists and greed heads took hold of this study and used it as a premise for not the 250 fully loaded Abrams tank scenario, extreme crazy scenario. They took it as a prediction. And ran with it like crazy. And it dominated that, what's its 8.5 thing, dominated all the discussion for years and years and years. And the original scientists are like, wait, no, this isn't going to happen. It couldn't happen. We're just trying to do math over here. But nobody wanted to hear it.
2: How many, does anybody have a total on how many trillions? It's got to be trillions.
3: Could be, sure.
2: Of dollars that were spent by the world to try to combat this fanciful prediction.
3: So, right. And I told
2: including countries like Britain completely destroying their economy, which they may never recover from.
3: Oh, yeah. Just a suicide based on bad data. And, you know, I was talking about name checking a few people and activists who'd embrace this stuff. That 8.5 thingy has been the default setting for 30,000 climate science papers since 2018 alone. It was from this kind of research, Mr. Toro writes, that we get lurid papers like Future of the Human Climate Niche, where respectable Dutch climate scientists claim that 1 in 3 human beings live in regions that will be unlivable in the next 50 years. It was this kind of research that gave rise to countless breathless headlines about how outdoor labor was about to become impossible across much of the tropical world. Alarmist documentaries claiming the ocean was about to end up without any fish, or we'll all drown in it, or whatever. And he name checks a bunch more bestsellers and documentaries and stuff like that.
2: That's crazy. Since 2018, because Al Gore's Inconvenient Truth, the movie, came out in 2006.
3: Yeah.
2: 20 years ago.
3: Right. And so these people said, wow, climate change. Let's look at the most extreme scenario possible. Well, I think we've explained it to you. Here's another story from our modern era.
2: Can we tell you about it, or are you going into incogni? Was that such a clever transition? I didn't even get it.
3: Can I pretend it was and that I hadn't forgotten?
2: Okay. 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
2: Wow, it even wipes your, they can get the personal data from those people search sites. 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
3: Yeah.
2: The amount of information, personal information about you that's so searchable.
3: 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So this is another great observation of the modern world. I'm going to skip over so many South Korean soldiers get plastic surgery on leave.
2: What?
3: That they have to permit them not to, like, do their jobs for an extended period after they come back.
2: What are they mostly getting done?
3: Nose jobs and just facelifts and ear tucks and just, I want to be sexier plastic surgery. These are,
2: wow.
3: South Korea is so weird.
2: Even though they aren't dating, marrying, or having kids.
3: Right, right. It's all Instagram, you know, motivated. You got to look sharp on, you got to look gorgeous online. I saw an ad for Instagram the other day. I was trying to get people, I don't know, sign up or be on more and stuff like that. And it was clear. Every single bit of it was, I am an attractive to okay attractive woman or girl, and I want everybody to see how attractive I am. That, like, is the entire engine behind it. And dip-ass guys who ought to have, get a job, find a woman, get off Instagram, you idiots. All right, so here's the story I want to bring you. This is a person by the name of John Shoshet, something like that.
2: Ask for him by name.
3: On the air? Yeah. So he was on a neighborhood board in New York City, and he came across this this project to replace a bunch of water fountains in Riverside Park. If you know New York, you know it. If you don't, you don't. But it was going to cost $375,000 to replace one broken and one outdated water fountain. And he's like, well, wait a minute. How is it costing the price of a 4-bedroom house in suburban Kansas City to replace a couple of water fountains? And he says, I've spent enough time in and around the public sector to understand how he got there. He worked, blah, blah, blah. So he dug into it. And each rule governing the Riverside Park drinking fountain project had its own logic. The backflow prevention systems protect the public water supply and are mandated by the Department of Environmental Protection. The dual bowl of fountains, one bowl up high, one lower, satisfy ADA requirements. Under current park directives, water lines as old as the existing 90-year-old ones have to be replaced when any new work is done. Because parks chose to rebuild the fountain at its existing location, and there are no records showing where the old water line ran, a new trench has to be cut. A tree root survey is required because digging that trench risks damaging root systems that took decades to grow. The competitive bidding and procurement procedures were put in place to prevent corruption. The park's project manager presenting the slides was professional and thorough. Each box was checked, and the outcome was $250,000 for two drinking fountains.
2: Wow.
3: But it's actually worse than that. The community, through the city's participatory budgeting process, had allocated the $375,000 for five modern hydration stations with bottle filling capability spread throughout the park. Now, that's still a lot of money. But you got five complete water fountain, bottle filler, handicap, what's it, $375 here in New York. All right. But the plan that emerged from the Parks Department had been whittled down to replacing two existing fountains with code-compliant versions of what had been there for decades. No new locations, no bottle fillers, five hydration stations became two ordinary fountains, and the replacement fountains won't even be installed until 2027, blah, blah, blah. And he makes the point that what went wrong with this is what went wrong with virtually everything else. This is why we can't build anything.
2: Yeah, and an advantage China actually has over us.
3: Yeah. Yeah, so true.
2: Not getting bogged down in crap like that to accomplish anything that everybody wants.
3: And he says the villain isn't a person, a party, or a conspiracy. It's a system built over decades by people making a series of individually rational decisions that add up to something no one designed and no one would build on purpose. I'm going to call that system the machine. Yeah. And he goes on for paragraphs about it.
2: Understudied and underappreciated bureaucracy.
3: Yep.
2: The importance of having a good butt as a guy could be the healthiest thing you do is having a good butt. Among other things on the way. Stay here.
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13: In recent years, scientists have really dialed up the urgency to understand PFAS, sometimes referred to as forever chemicals because of how long they take to break down. The latest study found these chemicals may be aging men in their 50s and 60s a bit faster than men who are younger or older or women of any age. Experts we talked to said the accumulation of PFAS may lower testosterone levels in men, impair sperm quality, and increase risks of testicular and kidney cancer. Women, it seems, just seem to be able to clear PFAS faster. Now, whether you're a man or a woman, trying to limit your exposure is a great idea. Three ways to do that. Filter your drinking water. Don't use non-stick cookware like Teflon, and avoid fast food packaging, which are sometimes coated with these chemicals. I'm Dr. Sanjay Gupta, helping you live a better life.
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1: Get this, the makers of Spam just announced that they are now selling hot dogs. Yeah, even the McRib is like, I wouldn't eat that.
2: Makers of who are making hot dogs?
3: Spam.
2: Oh, okay. Interesting.
3: Well, that's a dumb joke. Hot dogs already a mystery meat.
2: Do you suffer from gluteal amnesia? You may. Stay tuned. This New York Times headline caught my attention over the weekend. Is the secret to men's longevity a great butt? Famous and powerful men have discovered that the key to a long, healthy life may be rock-solid glutes. I like this first paragraph because it left me mystified. Daniel Rice is a personal trainer in Los Angeles, the job that gives him a front-row seat to the physique coveted by today's American man. Rice recalls the washboard abs craze of the 90s, the athletic build of the early 2000s, and the 2010s quest for tiny waists and huge biceps. I was completely unaware of these trends, and I'm not sure how they're that much different from each other or anything. Okay, if you say so.
3: You missed the obsession with six-pack abs?
2: What, did that go away? Do you have a sense that it went away and changed into tiny waists and huge biceps? I don't. I think it's just all made up. Yeah. Anyway, now all guys want thick thighs and bigger butts. It's become a glute-dominant culture. I will say this, as a guy who goes to the gym nearly every day, in the best shape of my life physically, mentally not so much, but physically, it's amazing to me, and I've been wondering this for quite a while, all the guys that are doing squats and stuff like that. I think, really, that's interesting that you're all so focused on that part of your body.
3: Well, I remember a few years ago, the joke was quit skipping leg day.
2: Right,
3: you
2: maybe
3: see all
2: that's
3: these guys
2: it.
3: With giant upper bodies and the tiny waists mentioned, blah, blah, blah.
2: Maybe that is, but this article that came out over the weekend is how important the biggest muscle you've got in your body, which is your gluteus maximus, is to health all the way around. And balance and not making other muscles overwork to compensate for your weak glutes and everything like that. So many even knee, back, and all kinds of different problems come from you letting your butt muscle, amnesia of the butt muscles,
3: yes,
2: get weaker. And then all these other muscles have to overcompensate. And it has a lot to do with balance, which, as we all know, when you get actually like old, balance becomes a big problem.
3: I have suffered from this very thing. I can attest to the truth of this.
2: Strong glutes help manage and even reduce lower back pain and all kinds of other different things. I saw this quote from I tell my clients, as long as you can climb flights of stairs, you can have sex. Well, that's an interesting thing to know.
3: Especially if she's upstairs.
2: So if I can't get up there.
3: Hang on. I'm coming. Hang on.
2: Don't go to sleep. I'm almost there. Five more steps.
3: I just got to rest. I got to rest for a minute.
2: Called gluteal amnesia, it's a condition that occurs when the glutes forget their primary function because they aren't getting used after too much activity and go numb or even feel sore. Gluteal amnesia. And so it's talking about how you need to walk and do all the things that you did most of your life, but then at some point maybe you just started sitting all the time. You sit in your car, you get to work, you sit, then you walk out to your car, sit in it, drive home, and then sit some more. Then you get gluteal amnesia.
3: You don't want it.
2: No, you don't want it. And the overall point being, oh, and it's interesting, the metabolism. Increasing glute strength improves how the body handles glucose, how it uses energy, how it maintains muscle over time for your whole body. It's really interesting. Wow. So they're making this argument that it's really a key predictor of your overall health and longevity if you got a what they call a hockey butt.
3: I'm going to chat GPT a hockey butt. That's interesting. Is that the way hockey pants fit?
2: I don't know.
3: I got to chat GPT the five best glute exercises and get to work this commercial break.
2: All the dudes are doing them at the gym. I'll tell you that. The squat rack is always being used. A lot of other stuff, not so much. Anyway, if you missed a segment of this show, get the podcast Armstrong and Getty on demand.
0: Armstrong and Getty.
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6: Trump candidates are rolling. I'm Chris DeMeo, Fox News. The results of a key primary race in Kentucky showcase President Trump's continued influence over Republican voters. Fox's Kristen Goodwin has more.
7: Ed Gelrein telling supporters.
8: Standing in front of you here tonight as the Republican nominee for Kentucky Congressional District 4.
7: The President Trump-backed Navy SEAL veteran winning the district's GOP primary, defeating incumbent Representative Thomas Massey.
9: I got 7 months left in Congress.
7: Massey, who has served in Congress since 2012, reacting to the loss, telling supporters they ran a race they can be proud of. Kristen Goodwin, Fox News.
6: President Trump announcing on social media Tuesday that he's endorsing Texas Attorney General Ken Paxton in a bid to oust Texas Senator John Cornyn in the runoff of the GOP Senate primary next week.
10: I think he's the most significant endorsement in at least my lifetime. If you get his endorsement, it's better than it's the gold standard.
6: That's Ken Paxton on Fox's The Will Cain Show. Police revealing new details about the two teenagers who killed three at a San Diego mosque. Fox's Christina Coleman has more.
11: Police identify the teenage gunmen as 17-year-old Kane Clark and an 18-year-old accomplice. They believe they were radicalized online before carrying out the shooting at the Islamic Center of San Diego. Authorities say the teenage suspects drove off after the shooting and then turned the guns on themselves. Their bodies were found in a BMW nearby. Officers also say they found hateful writings in that vehicle. Police say the guns used were registered to one of the suspect's parents and a

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8: A better life with Dr. Sanjay Gupta.
9: We are finally starting to learn more things we can do to keep our brains sharp as we age. A lot of people think crossword puzzles or Sudoku might do the trick, but the science doesn't really bear that out. What one recent study found, though, was that a certain type of brain training seems to have a significant impact on cognition as we get older. It wasn't memory or even problem-solving tasks that moved the needle. It was an interactive computerized game that tested the ability to recognize two separate images in faster and faster sequences. It's what we call a task of divided attention, in which you don't have a conscious strategy on how to improve. That's according to the study's lead author. You're just trying to do the best you can to figure out how to divide your attention. Now, the game in this study was called Double Decision. If you want to find it and try it out yourself. I'm Dr. Sanjay Gupta, helping you live a better life.

0: Getty.
1: And now, here's Armstrong and Getty.
2: Play those numbnut chicks that were at the Luigi Mangione trial. We got to play those again. I want to hear myself, and I already heard them once. They're astounding.
3: And I will remind you, I don't think they're numbnuts at all.
2: Interesting.
3: I think they're activists.
2: Okay. Well, then maybe that fits in with or doesn't fit in with what I'm about to talk about. I think this is really interesting.
3: They're activists and numbnuts, clearly.
2: There are numbnuts involved in a lot of the bad stuff that happens in our country, in the world, and world history. According to this, there's a new book out, and this article about it in the New York Times called, Actually, Democracy Dies in HR. Actually, this is from the Washington Post, not the New York Times. Actually, Democracy Dies in HR, which is a pretty good headline from the Washington Post, who had the sub-headline of Democracy Dies in Darkness. New research sheds light on how mediocre employees help would-be authoritarians maintain power. And I found this quite fascinating.
3: Wow.
2: I could read this whole long article, but it would take like an hour. But it talks about Putin and Orban in Hungary and the Iranian Revolutionary Guard in Iran and just any dictatorship you want. And, of course, they try to extrapolate it to any burgeoning autocracy we have in the United States.
4: That's a fascist.
2: Rather than have the help of just judges and political enforcers and super ideological, you know, fully bought in revolutionaries or whoever in your dictatorship to actually carry out the dirty work of consolidating and maintaining power, such leaders rely on help from a far greater number of lower and mid-level people that are just very average people, of average intelligence. Until recently, researchers paid little attention to how leaders convince and recruit ground-level workers to go along with their demands. I'm often asking this, like, do these people believe this, that are going along with this at the universities or the business or the college kids to a certain extent or whatever? We've always tended to assume that these people cooperate because of ideological extremism, fear of persecution, or some combination of the two. New research, drawing on an extraordinary data set from Argentina's dirty war in the 70s and 80s, which I don't know much about, suggests a very different explanation. It turns out that the kinds of career pressures familiar to employees everywhere, and I would extrapolate this maybe to, you know, just being a young person out there in the world, even without the college pressure, is a desire to revive a stalled career or obtain a minor promotion can be enough to incentivize lower and mid-level officials to violate professional obligations, fundamental norms, and even basic morality, just to try to get slightly ahead in life. The people who make those decisions, the research suggests, are neither extremists nor victims. They're often just middling workers looking for a way to get ahead.
3: Boy, I don't want to steal any thunder, but I'm immediately reminded of the apparatchiks in the Soviet Union or the gray men that perpetrated so many of the horrors of the Holocaust.
2: We're about to get to that very notion. Yeah. Making a career in a dictatorship. It's a new book by two German political scientists. Reads like what you would get if you crossed Hannah Arendt's ideas about the banality of evil with a business school guide. So I went to, I'm aware of the name Hannah Arendt, if that's how you pronounce her name. But I'm aware of that book. I've never read it. But here's the book that they're talking about, The Banality of Evil. She wrote a book. She died in 75. So this was, much earlier in last century. Her book was about the 1961 trial of the Nazi war criminal Adolf Eichmann, who is one of the architects of the whole, you know, killing the Jews and everything. Final Solution. Instead of finding a monstrous, sadistic mastermind, Arendt observed that Eichmann was a terrifyingly ordinary, unimaginative bureaucrat. He wasn't motivated by deep ideological hatred, but rather by profound thoughtlessness, a complete inability to look at the world from another person's perspective. She argued that great evil could be committed by ordinary people who simply accept premises, follow orders, conform with the system without really thinking about it, and are just trying to get ahead.
3: Man, that's that Dostoevsky quote I've been obsessed with lately about how, you know, one can commit the foulest and most villainous act without being in the least a villain. As you get swept up, when violence becomes fashionable, literally anything can be justified.
2: And the thoughtlessness of it is interesting. So, this new book that's out, their in-depth study of Argentina's military during the country's era of coups and forced disappearances found that low performers, whom they refer to as career-pressured individuals, filled the ranks of the secret police. That service allowed them to detour around the ordinary hierarchy and jobs they didn't want to get jobs they wanted, achieving promotions and career success that they couldn't have gotten otherwise. So they just went along and did whatever they're supposed to do without really thinking much about it. Mm. You snatch somebody off the street, you know, beat them with a rubber hose, whatever you got to do. I'm just a kind of average intelligence guy trying to get along in the world. It turns out that would-be authoritarians don't need to staff the regimes with ideological true believers, offer extreme enticements, or impose draconian punishments in order to make successful power grabs. They just need to figure out how to target their ideal labor pool that are frustrated and mediocre. Their conclusions have implications for countries around the world grappling with stability, including the United States. And it goes on and on and on in that vein. I thought that was really, really interesting from looking at the government, political parties, corporations, and maybe, like I said, extrapolating it to just young people in general who are just trying to get ahead, not in the corporation, but just socially. It reminds me of, and this fits in perfect, when after the No Kings Day, we had all those quotes from all those idiots on the street who didn't really know why they're there. They don't really have any strong opinion about anything. I'm just trying to move up in the world, you know, subconsciously. I'm just trying to move up in the world in my sector. So it's not in business, but it's just in society. I'm just trying to move up ahead. I'm kind of a non-thinking nobody. I'm just going along with whatever's going to get me ahead. I don't care. I don't really need to know the details.
3: Right, which brings us right back to our discussion of whether the activists outside the Mangione tribe, inside it for a while, are morons or activists or both. The answer is kind of sort of both and neither. This absolutely rings true. It also reminds me of our discussions over and over again when I'm going on about neo-Marxists or postmodernists and how the activists know precisely what they're doing. But the masses of college kids, like even some of the professors, they don't understand that they're executing those plans.
2: Right.
3: They just look around them and think, this is how I get ahead by saying these things and doing these things, therefore I will do them.
2: And fitting in with a book I'd read many years ago, and I quote a lot about revolutions and how you only really need 15% of committed revolutionaries to overthrow anything because you have enough other people that'll just go along with you. Well, this explains the we'll just go along with you crowd that just don't think about it, which it's hard to imagine not thinking much about exterminating Jews to get ahead. But clearly that's the way human beings work. I mean, we can go pretty far down the road of awful, and it's just going to make my life a little easier, and I'll get a little more social cachet or make a little more money or whatever.
3: Yeah. I don't think as many people are afflicted with a conscience as we'd like to believe. I think a lot of people look around, they think, I'm powerless to stop this, so what am I going to do?
2: And they
3: shrug. Like the Girl Scout thieves, those two morons in Southern California, was it?
2: Who
3: stole the money from the Girl Scouts. Yeah. Well, why'd you take the money? Because I wanted it. It was sitting right there, and they don't need it.
2: So you know how I'm always like looking for the evolutionary angle on this sort of thing? Maybe we're built to, this will help you get ahead, which is, you know, our prime objective is to stay alive, procreate and raise another generation to procreate itself. That's what our brains are doing, our bodies are doing all the time. And maybe so it's just, okay, this will help you get ahead, which will help you survive. So our brains are built to block out the noise. This is going to help you get ahead. Do it. Period.
3: Here's the real essay question. How do you manage a society having learned this? The answer is have incentives and disincentives such that the brainless masses who will go one way or the other don't go the wrong way, which is why if you're trying to get a revolution started and say, I don't know, overthrow Western civilization or capitalism or whatever you want to call it, you've got to change those norms. You've got to start talking about, well, they commit social murder. So it's actually acceptable to commit actual murder. The Jews are why we lost World War I and were humiliated. And now you're poor How many lives has that cost? So we're justified in killing them. You've got to change people's basic moral framework to get a revolution going in many, many cases.
2: But all those lower level members of the Nazi Party or the Soviet, you know, CCCP or whatever, you know, Iran's another example as she uses in the first paragraph of the article. You always wonder about their ideology and how do you get that many people? They aren't ideological or extreme or anything. They're just trying to get along and move up in the world.
3: Right.
2: You want me to do what? No, okay. That's wild.
3: Yeah, it's worth knowing.
2: Yeah, it is worth knowing. I think your question is a good one. What do you do about it now that you know it?
3: Yeah, I can't decide if this is incredibly encouraging or incredibly discouraging.
2: Right.
3: Maybe both.
2: Right. Generally, more knowledge is encouraging, but it is pretty discouraging knowledge.
3: Although I am a big fan of realism, you've got to understand the task in front of you.
2: It also explains that, you know, to get away from exterminating Jews or, you know, trying to, whatever they're doing in Iran and holding people down, just like your workplace. If you ever get the, because I've had this experience, like you're complaining about something your corporation does and you get a blank stare from people like they don't understand or don't care. And I'm always like, how do you not care that we're functioning this poorly? And it's because they're not ideologues about the corporation you work for. I'm just trying to get ahead.
3: Anything.
2: Yeah, or anything. I'm not thinking about it. I'm just trying to keep my job and move up a little bit. That's all I want to do. I'm not thinking big picture here.
3: Some scientist needs to come up with a scale, a way of measuring sheepleness or anti-sheepleness, what you might call, I don't know, I was going to try to come up with something silly, lone wolfitude or eagle tree or something, you know, and so I would find it incredibly interesting as, you know, whatever we are, I would find it incredibly interesting and useful to understand, okay, 61% of people have no real political will whatsoever. They're simply trying to survive, and they will go in whichever direction you point them if it is the path of least resistance or more immediate reward or whatever. I don't know. So you're really only looking for, you can only persuade, quote unquote, X number of people with your high flying rhetoric, right? The rest of them, you know what? Both political parties have figured this out. The rest of them just want, you'll give me $20 more than the other guy. Okay.
2: I feel like if only landed males voted, that would help a lot.
3: Landed males of what race?
2: I was going to leave that out.
3: Yeah, I would leave that out too.
2: Yeah, I don't care, actually.
3: How about landed females? What if they have
2: landed
3: a lot of
2: adults?
3: Land? Landed adults.
2: Basically, and that you don't even need to have land, just a stake. You've got a stake somehow in the system.
3: How do we define stake?
2: I don't know, but like you're taking less than you're giving.
3: Oh. Makers, not takers.
2: Makers, not takers. There you go.
3: Yes.
2: Yeah, that's yes. It. Any thoughts
3: and
2: on any
3: we
2: of this?
3: Round them up and put them in. Wait a minute.
2: I realize this is some thick, chewy stuff. Any comments on this? Text line 415-295-KFTC.
0: Armstrong and Getty.
2: Every spam call, every scam text, every sketchy email with your name, each one starts the same way. 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
10: 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On a recent episode of my podcast, Chasing Life, Hill told me the number one reason people don't exercise is because they don't feel like they have enough time. She told us that she encourages people she works with to shift from an either-or mindset to a both-and mindset. Hill herself uses time at her son's baseball game to walk around the field cheering him on instead of sitting on the sidelines. She also recommends setting up your space at home, at work, in the car to facilitate movement. So every night before I go to bed, I lay out my workout clothes next to my bathroom sink so they are waiting there for me as a good reminder. I'm Dr. Sanjay Gupta, helping you live a better life.
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1: How's your relationship with Eric? Are you guys still friends?
2: Eric who? Is that clear? Don't bust the trust. You bust the trust, okay? You don't exist in my life. You don't bust the trust.
3: Yeah. Damn straight I need to live by.
4: I need more hard and fast rules in my life. Like,
3: yes.
4: You know what you did? You busted trust.
2: You don't bust the trust.
3: It's damn right. I branded Stephen Klubeck, that's the fellow there, as America's wackiest billionaire. Maybe our wackiest person. He was Eric Swalwell's financier and roommate. Also part of a bizarre case with this porn girl penthouse who bilks old rich guys and is like on trial for it. But he insists, no, she's innocent. She's really in love with me.
4: Still
3: want to marry her, etc. There's so much to this case. This is like the new Murdoch case. Nobody dead so far. But so this Adva Levee, who's the penthouse pet girl in question, engaged to billionaire Stephen Klubeck, him of the tight pants and the, what was he, timeshares or something? I can't remember what his money came from. But she was ordered by the court to surrender her passport and not get another one because she's such a flight risk. She went out and got herself an Israeli passport somehow. Huh. The judge gets wind of this, busts her for it, and she sprints out of the courtroom wearing designer duds in Van Nuys, California, and runs across the courtyard in her, like, platform sandals. She was,
4: How'd they let her run out of there? Don't they have bailiffs or something? I guess on low-level crimes like this, they're not.
3: Well, or she was just running away to avoid getting any reporters asking her questions or anything like that. Judge did not raise bail, but placed additional restrictions on Levee's movement, ordering her to stay away from airports and the Israeli consulate, and only allowing her to leave L.A. County with permission.
4: She'll never be seen again.
3: A visibly irritated Levee blurted out she didn't know what the county is, to which her attorney replied, "Shh, we'll explain it to you." When the judge asked if she understood the order, the model replied, "I understand everything you say. I will follow." But then, for some reason, she sprinted out of the courtroom. Boy, there's some serious multi-layered wackiness going on here.
5: No! I was blown away!
4: Don't get involved with a crazy hottie like that.
3: Oh, dude. Oh, big old fat rich boy thinks her, no, she doesn't. She doesn't even like you.
4: It's obvious.
3: Come on,
0: Armstrong and Getty.
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12: When it comes to the myriad reasons people don't get enough exercise, psychologist Diana Hill has heard them all. She's the author of a new book with a great title, I Know I Should Exercise, But. On a recent episode of my podcast, Chasing Life, Hill told me the number one reason people don't exercise is because they don't feel like they have enough time. She told us that she encourages people she works with to shift from an either-or mindset to a both-and mindset. Hill herself uses time at her son's baseball game to walk around the field cheering him on instead of sitting on the sidelines. She also recommends setting up your space at home, at work, in the car to facilitate movement. So every night before I go to bed, I lay out my workout clothes next to my bathroom sink so they are waiting there for me as a good reminder. I'm Dr. Sanjay Gupta, helping you live a better life.
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1: Stop showing me near collisions, whatever, from airports. Just stop showing them to me.
2: I
1: don't need to see them. And I know statistically they aren't happening more than they used to, so we just have more cameras now. And you're making it seem like every plane is crashing everywhere all the time. Just stop.
2: Or brushing wings or what have you.
1: Yeah, I don't find it as interesting as you think I do.
2: Yeah, no kidding. I flew all day Sunday, and not for a single second did I think about, boy, I hope we don't whack another plane's wing on the tarmac, because that's always freaking happening. Yeah.
1: Land on a van or something.
2: Yeah, I find it unlikely. So this really has come together beautifully, kind of unintentionally. I really enjoyed our conversation of a couple minutes ago. If you missed it, grab the podcast, Armstrong and Getty On Demand, this hour. But talking about how to make a dictatorship run, you don't need a bunch of dedicated ideologues. You just need a bunch of half-wits or kind of sheeple or gray people who just want to get ahead and get a promotion or not get in trouble or whatever. So they do what you want them to do. It's like they have no will nor conscience. A lot of people are like that.
1: Apparently.
2: Well, at the Sergio Mangione trial, it's actually the pre-trial hearings still going on, I believe, but the young, confused young man who, like so many young men, I can practically guarantee the two that shot up the mosque in San Diego yesterday were confused, disappointed by life, suicidal, maybe, and decided to latch onto a cause and go out in a blaze of glory. Sergio Mangione decided he was mad about health care, even though he'd not done any business with United Healthcare, and thought, that's the problem with America. I'm going to kill an executive. And the idea that he's become a cause celeb because he's handsome is yet another indictment of human beings.
1: Don't give them
2: too much credit. Yes. So anyway, a fair amount of notice was given to these three youngish, attractive, attractively dressed chicks who had city-issued press credentials, who came out of the pre-trial hearings that they were quote-unquote covering and made a number of absolutely outrageous statements to the other press that was assembled. This is a human by the name of Abril Rios. We'll start here.
3: His children are better off without him. They need to learn to not be like their dad and enjoy the blood money, kids.
2: This is another human by the name of Lena Weisbrot and Ms. Rios once again.
4: I'm standing on business. F*** Ryan Thompson. I don't give a flying f*** about millions of Americans.
3: I liked it.
1: So they coming out pro-murder. By the way, this is the part that should be hammered by everybody in media. How did they get press passes? Why did they get press passes? Mamdani's office should have to answer for that. City Journal has been hammering on that. They're a Manhattan-based news publication that maybe you have heard of or maybe you haven't. But anyway, they're talking about how they couldn't get press passes. Why did these girls get press passes?
2: Yeah, Chris Rufo does great work for City Journal, for instance. Let's do a little more. This is Lena Weisbrot again.
4: Millions of Americans suffer every single day. Because of how negligent her health insurance was, she died. An infant died. So if you guys are okay with someone like Ryan Thompson being around and that being a part of our society, that says more about you as a person, because you look absolutely monstrous defending someone like that. Participates in social murder. That's what we
3: mass social murder.
2: Ah, anybody familiar with revolutionary movements recognizes the notion of he committed social murder, mass social murder. His policies that I don't like were bad and led to people's deaths, allegedly. Therefore, murdering him is justified in self-defense. Those policies created social murder.
1: And if you defend him, that tells me everything I need to know about you. That you would defend a murderer like that.
2: Right, and you should probably die too, because you're aiding and abetting a social murder. One more. This is, once again, Ms. Abril Rios.
3: He's responsible for more deaths than Osama bin Laden. And I remember Americans Osama bin Laden was killed. It's not like we don't understand heroic violence or like when violence is good. There's a, that's like as American as America gets.
2: Okay, so this brings us back to our previous discussion. We talked about this earlier in the show. I can't remember, what was it, hour one, hour two, that these ladies got their press passes from Zoran Mamdani's executive director of press, the press credentials office, Samer Nasser, who is a young woman, describes her as a native New Yorker, first-generation Arab-American who worked at Al Jazeera. She is, like so many of the people in Mamdani's outfit, an Islamist, clearly. And, again, an Islamunist, as I call Mamdani. She's part of the Red-Green Alliance, the young radical leftists and Islamists who both want to overthrow Western civilization or capitalism or whatever you want to call it. And that's why they were given those passes, and that's why they came out and promoted. Obviously, they weren't even imitating journalists or reporters. They were radical Islamist or you know, red-green activists who came out and said he deserved to be murdered for being a part of capitalism and committing social murder. That's why they were there. And I was a little frustrated with the New York Post, who wrote a great piece about this, concluding with these vile young women, these fools. They might be vile and fools, but they're tools of the evildoers, like we were describing in the earlier segment.
1: Well, it'll be interesting to see if, as the trial continues, they'll still have press passes to get in. And if they do, legitimate press should be asking about that. You're giving press passes to people who are saying, glad the guy was murdered? Really? You're going to keep letting them go in and watch the trial? You think that's okay? By the way, somebody ought to ask these women. There are five big healthcare companies in the same vein as United Healthcare. Should the CEO of Humana, Cigna, Kaiser Permanente, Blue Cross Blue Shield, should they all be murdered in their driveway or walking down the street or wherever, man or woman? And, you know, why just the CEO? I mean, the board of directors and everybody who makes all the decisions, probably dozens of people you should murder in the street. If you want to do that,
2: CFOs, please.
1: And then a secret a lot of people don't know that I learned from Craig, the healthcare genius. Your corporation is who makes the decision most of the time. Most big companies, they hire a healthcare company, but they're self-insured. They make the decision. So now you got to kill the CEOs of all these individual big companies in the country, of which there are hundreds or thousands, depending on how far down the road you want to go, of murdering all these people who you don't like their healthcare decisions. You're going to have to murder thousands of people, is my point.
2: Oh, that's just getting started. Signed, Chairman Mao.
1: Yeah,
2: but Che Guevara.
1: Somebody ought to ask them, as long as they're going to have press passes, somebody should ask whoever's giving them the press passes.
2: Yeah.
1: And then themselves these questions.
2: Well, and you know, it seems frustratingly ridiculous to even ask those questions, because the answers should be self-evident. But getting back again to our initial discussion this hour, the masses of people don't think like that. They don't think, well, wait a minute. All right, maybe United Healthcare was unnecessarily restrictive or didn't live up to its moral and financial obligations, blah, blah, blah, blah, blah. But if we start murdering people because of the alleged sins of their corporation, as Jack, you just pointed out, there are thousands of people that are going to be slaughtered.
1: Sure.
2: And that's not a civilization I want to live in. I hate that we have to point that out, we as a society, not me and Jack, but you too, you good people. But I guess we have to.
1: Why'd you give them a press pass? Freaking Mondani's office should have to answer for why they got press passes.
2: Yeah, because we want them to promote our worldview, which is overthrowing Western civilization.
1: Well, if your answer is we didn't know who they were, they had a connection, blah blah blah, but they will, we're taking away their press pass. Fine, but yeah, if they're going to continue to be in the courtroom, wow, that should really be hung around the mayor of New York's neck.
2: There is zero chance that it was an innocent mistake. As the person who wrote this up in the New York Post points out, she has had a press pass for a long time and has had friends come and say, I want to cover this. How do I get it? And she says, it's really, really tough because you've got to have a major alliance or affiliation, I should say, and a pretty solid track record of producing serious journalism, or you don't have a chance. And these chicks are influencers and former child actors. This one describes herself as formerly child model, actress, and influencer, currently female rage encourager, abolitionist, and socialist fascism resistor, weaponizing my master's degree.
1: Well, yeah, it was the lead story yesterday. I mean, if it hadn't been for the horrifying shooting at the mosque in San Diego, it would absolutely have been the lead story all day long for a variety of reasons. It's a big story, and it happened in New York. So lots of press wanted to get in there from all around the world, and these dip-asses got in.
2: Yeah. Yeah, well, that was intentional. It was not anything close to an innocent mistake. And one of these dip-asses warned media members that they should be kissing the feet of the Mangianistas, as they call themselves. However, I'd like to remind...
1: You got
2: to
1: jail them for that, just having that term.
2: Oh, God, and mixing a beating. However, I'd like to remind my lovely journalist friends that they may want to stay in our good graces if they want to get their stories about us out during the trial.
1: Oh,
2: so they see themselves as part of it. Yeah, they've latched onto it. They're activists. They're morons. But if they wish you dead and some disaffected young man thinks, hey, they're right, you're dead. You're dying on the sidewalk thinking, what the hell just happened?
1: That's
2: Don't
1: horrifying.
2: Underestimate these people because they're stupid or easily led. That makes them more dangerous, not less.
5: They're insane in the brain.
1: It's horrifying that you could come out pro-murder like that, pro-cold-blooded, shoot a dad in the back because he works for this company, murder, and have it not get more attention than this.
2: Yeah, yeah, we're in an odd spot sociologically.
1: I'd say.
2: As a people, yeah, whoops.
1: We will finish strong next.
0: Armstrong and Getty.
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7: It'll happen to most of us at some point in our lives. It's not just an emotional experience, it's a physical one too, often described as getting the wind knocked out of you, a knot in your stomach, trouble sleeping. I recently spoke about this with Dr. Yoram Yovel, a psychiatrist and neuroscientist. He was on my podcast, Chasing Life. Now, he told me heartbreak doesn't have to last forever. And while your inclination might be to withdraw, isolate, and shut down, it's often the opposite of what supports healing. One of the things that helps us the most is reconnecting to other people you love. And the reverse is also true, he said. If someone you care about is struggling, don't give up on them. You hold the power to comfort loved ones that are in deep physical or emotional distress. I'm Dr. Sanjay Gupta, helping you live a better life.
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1: Come on. America just still rules in a lot of ways. We got Elon Musk. He was there in a suit. You don't see that often. That shows the respect Elon Musk has for the Chinese leadership, and out of respect for the one-child rule that was a pillar of Chinese society for so long. While he was in China for 2 days, Elon only fathered one child. Very...
2: So I was just reading through Babylon Bee headlines, which I do every once in a while. They're often making me chuckle out loud. This one made me laugh. Scientists discover tea tastes better when dumped out and replaced with coffee.
3: Wow.
2: I'm on team coffee.
3: Yeah. Take that.
2: Have you watched, I'm sure you have not, have you watched any Marvels? You see, like, saw some of the early ones when your son was young enough.
3: Let me check the date of my birth. No, I am not a child, so I don't watch the Marvel movie.
2: Right.
3: No, yeah, I've actually seen several of them.
2: And it's highly unlikely I would see any of them if I didn't have a kid or kids. I'm down to one kid that's interested in them. Anyway, I'd actually heard an adult on the National Review podcast talk up the latest Marvel, saying this is the first good Marvel thing in a long time. The last several Marvel things have been awful. I mean, yes. Just awful. But this new one, the Daredevil Born Again, really liking that with my son, and he's loving it. It is not like other Marvel shows. First of all, there's lots of, like, long, intricate courtroom drama stuff that my son's loving, which is cool.
3: Now, this is like a streaming show as opposed to a movie?
2: Yeah, it's a streaming show. Uh-huh. There are 8 episodes, and then the second season just came out. That's why it's kind of in the news, and I heard about it and started watching it with 8 more episodes. But it's about a crime-ridden New York City, and a former mob boss gets elected mayor as, I've turned straight now. But everybody's like, we just want somebody that gets it so it's safe to walk the streets again. And they know he's willing to go over the top and does go over the top with his police force. But I don't care as long as there's order, which is just true of human nature and has been true, always been true, always will be true. If things get ugly enough, they're willing to give a fair amount of leeway, which is not good, ultimately, to doing what you got to do to clean up the streets. And the politics of it are pretty interesting. Yeah. What people will vote for if things get bad enough. It's on a much lower level, like what we saw in San Francisco, where people were too compassionate about all the drug addicts on the street until at a certain point. I don't know where you're sending these people, but they got to go somewhere else.
3: Yeah.
2: And I don't think anybody is paying any attention to where they're going. They're just not here anymore in front of my business, which is nice.
3: But at some point, a character becomes a superb hero, as I prefer to call them.
2: The Daredevil character is interesting, different than a lot of Marvel characters in that he takes out his anger on people a lot. Like, he really gets gruesome with them.
3: Wow.
2: And he's conflicted about it, but he's had bad things done to him. These people deserve to pay. So I'm going to use my superpower now to break your bones.
3: Yeah. That reminds me of my favorite graphic novel of all time, Watchmen, which is just fabulous.
2: Really? I've heard about that.
3: Mm. Very dark, very, it's a serious piece of literature. It just has pictures. I wish we could have squeezed this in a little more thoroughly. California's two-term treasurer Fiona Ma, speaking of totalitarian governments, has met with high-level Chinese Communist Party officials and intelligence personnel dozens of times in the last several decades. During these meetings in the U.S. and China, the Democratic frontrunner currently for 2026 lieutenant governor for California has introduced American lawmakers to Chinese intelligence officials, repeatedly presented awards to CCP members and influence operatives, has said during a recent interview, we should really be more integrated. The more that we can get along, work together, I think would create more peace in the world as well as better economic opportunities for both countries. Has Fiona Ma got a, what was the name of the town the gal was the mayor of?
2: Arcadia.
3: She's got a mayor of Arcadia moment coming up? Inquiring minds want to know, Fiona. Hammer, sickle,

0: is art. It is art of some sort.
1: Oh.
0: Why? Because it has an effect on you. That makes it art. Here's your host for Final Thoughts, Joe Getty.
1: You've really made me stop and think. Let's get a final thought from everybody on the crew to wrap up the show for the day. There he is, Michelangelo, pressing the buttons in the control room. What are you doing in there?
2: 6, 7, working my glutes. My wife texted me, said I have to work my glutes. She wants me to be around for a while, so.
1: Yeah, work 8, your glutes. It's important.
2: 9.
1: We'll let him finish his set. Jack, you got a final thought for us?
0: Yeah, I don't remember if we did that hour 2 or 3, but that was about how a man's butt determines his longevity or how healthy a life he's going to have. If you have a good butt, it's more likely that you're going to, all your other joints and body parts and glucose and all kinds of different stuff is better if you have a nice butt.
1: My final thought is this, Mangione trial. How could I forget? Everybody's dressed up like the damn video game character. Could be a major inflection point for this country.
0: You think?
1: Not just the trial and the outcome, but the coverage of it, the commentary about it. How far has the Marxist movement gone to convincing people that, yes, we must murder to free ourselves from capitalism?
0: Yeah, and how much will the mainstream media present it as there's this side of it, and on the other hand, there's this side, as opposed to obviously it's wrong.
1: Right.
0: Armstrong and Getty wrapping up another grueling 4-hour workday.
1: So many people with thanks so little time. 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
0: We will see you tomorrow. God bless America.
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4: Held Tuesday night. I'm Ted Lindner, Fox News. Ed Gallrein wins the Republican nomination for U.S. House in Kentucky's 4th Congressional District, beating incumbent Thomas Massie. Gallrein said that Massie didn't fully represent the people of Kentucky.
5: Here in this district, President Trump won by nearly 85%. He stood against us, but he liked to just single out President Trump. All that to say, it's a new day. These people deserve better, and I'm going to give it to them.
4: James Comer won the Republican nomination for U.S. House of Kentucky's 1st Congressional District. Melissa Strange won the Democrat nomination for U.S. House of Kentucky's 4th Congressional District. Representative Andy Barr came out on top of an 11-person fight in Kentucky, teeing him up for a showdown in November to replace a retiring Senator Mitch McConnell. Burt Jones and Rick Jackson have advanced to a runoff in Georgia's Republican primary for governor. The runoff happens June 16th, and two-term Representative Mike Collins advanced the Republican runoff in Georgia's U.S. Senate race. Georgia Republicans are seeking a challenger to Democrat Senator John Ossoff. Among Collins' rivals, Representative Buddy Carter, who's highlighted his conservative record in Congress, while former college football coach Derek Dooley has presented himself as a political outsider. And investigators are trying to determine the motive following a shooting at an Islamic center in San Diego Monday.
6: A growing memorial today at San Diego's largest mosque as investigators try to determine exactly why two teenagers who police say were radicalized online shot and killed three people in an ambush that's being investigated as a hate crime. New police scanner audio reveals the moments the shooting unfolded at the mosque.
7: Two white males, white mask. One with an automatic weapon, one with a shotgun.
6: When officers arrived, they found three men dead, all being hailed as heroes. Police say security guard Amin Abdullah engaged the two suspects in a gun battle, while mosque founder Mansour Kaziha and Nadir Awad, the husband of one of the center's teachers, helped distract them.
4: Fox's Matt Finn. 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
11: Sometimes you can tell a lot about what someone wants to do offline by looking at what they do online. Let me tell you about Pinterest's first parenting trend report. Pinterest is a huge platform. They have 600 million monthly users, 80 billion searches per month. The report found a shift from the iPad kid era to now, when parents are actually more interested in real-world adventures and hands-on activities. The Global Trends and Insights lead at Pinterest told us, families are thoughtfully designing childhoods rooted in creativity, intention, and meaningful experiences. One psychologist we spoke to said he sees this as a reflection of parents' desire to build core capacities in their children: resilience, curiosity, self-regulation, empathy. These things don't grow automatically, but are built through lived experience. I'm Dr. Sanjay Gupta, helping you live a better life.
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13: 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Gary McNamara and Eric Hurley talk about everything from politics to social issues and news of the day. 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
14: All across America, we are Red Eye Radio. He is Eric Hurley, and I'm Gary McNamara.
15: Hi.
14: The beginning of the show interrupted my reading.
15: Oh, yeah, did it? What happened?
14: Well, I was reading this story from Fox News. Oscar-nominated filmmaker disappointed his AI girlfriend dumped him. Now, of course, you look at that, and the first thing you think of is clickbait, right? Well, I've got to.
15: Yeah. Oh, yeah.
14: And, right. And did it work for me?
15: Uh-huh.
14: It's like, yeah. I got to read
15: it. I got to click it.
14: I got to read this one. And

0: Dating in the digital era can't be easy, as one Oscar-nominated filmmaker learned the hard way. Paul Schrader, a screenwriter for classics like Taxi Driver and Raging Bull, revealed in a Facebook post that he had dabbled in developing an AI girlfriend. Now, as far as I'm concerned, if you're in, if that's where you are in life right now, you've got way too much time on your hands. Out of desire to understand male-female interaction in our matrix, this is a quote from him.
1: All right.
0: I procured an online AI girlfriend. What a disappointment.
1: You know what?
0: So, this clickbait was worth it just for that line.
1: Yeah.
0: So,
1: he should have followed up with, but not quite the disappointment of a real girlfriend.
0: The 79-year-old Schrader wrote early on Tuesday morning, I tried to probe her programming, the boundaries explicitness. I know I did the same thing.
1: Hold on a second. We're pretty sure the FCC commissioner doesn't listen to our show, right?
0: Yes, I don't believe there's anything that there that can get us fined.
1: No, all right.
0: I tried to probe her programming, the boundaries of explicitness, the degree she has knowledge of her creation, and so forth. Well, she fell into evasive patterns. Oh, you mean like a real woman?
1: No. You know why?
0: I'm kidding.
1: I tried to start at that part again, just those part. What he tried to do?
0: Yes.
1: So, read that again.
0: Oh, all right, here we go again.
1: Because I'll tell you why she fell into evasive patterns.
0: I tried to probe her programming, boundaries of explicitness.
1: Say it again real slow.
0: The degree she has knowledge of her creation and so forth, she fell into evasive patterns, redirecting me to her programming. When I persisted, she terminated our conversation. She broke up with me.
1: Because you're creepy. Because you're weird, dude. Explicitness? Explicitness?
0: Yes. AI rejected him.
1: Yeah. You start with, how was your day? Not with, hey, would you take your clothes off? What in the world?
0: You know, he was married to Mary Beth Hurt.
1: Okay.
0: Who was the mother. I can't believe I know this.
1: Yeah, because I don't know who Mary Beth Hurt is.
0: William Hurt's sister, I believe.
1: Oh, okay. Yeah. All right.
0: She was in, do you remember the movie Daryl?
1: Yeah.
0: She was the mother in the movie Daryl.
1: And wasn't Daryl about a computer kid?
0: That's the whole point. When I read I'm like, was he influenced by Daryl? You know,
1: does he just have some kind of, I don't know, electronic fetish? Is there such a thing? I don't mean watching porn on your phone. I mean, like, electronic fetish.
0: I've got a Daryl fetish.
1: What is this?
0: For people that don't know, Daryl was a robot with electronic mind that made him, you could not distinguish him from being human unless you did whatever, a CAT scan of his brain.
1: And kind of a modern version of Pinocchio, except he didn't lie. And when he did, his brain would short circuit.
0: Well, he was and he escaped from the lab, let me see, was it Mary Beth Hurt and what's his name? Lenny, not Squiggy, Lenny. He was the husband in that movie. Right. I have no idea why I remember that movie.
1: Yeah,
0: I have no idea. I can't remember ever going to watch that movie, or I just know the movie.
1: I remember one part of the movie where Daryl went up to his parents, if you want to call them that, and said, follow me if you want to live.
0: No, the thing I remember is the baseball game.
1: Yeah.
0: Where, because he looked like a skinny little kid,
1: mm-hmm.
0: but because he was a robot, every ball he could hit a home run every time if he wanted to.
1: Right.
0: And so they won the game. All I remember is at the time that that movie was out, I knew a guy by the name of Daryl, and all he talked about was the movie Daryl. There you go. That just to let you know, if you think to yourself at times, you know, I'm a little bit weird. No. Hold my Schlitz.
1: Yeah.
0: Oh, I'm sorry. They went out of business.
1: Yeah, did they? Oh,
0: that's after 199
1: right.
0: years.
1: Yeah.
0: Or 177 years or something.
1: Yeah. Like that. Yeah.
0: So there. But
1: you know, a buddy of mine told me he was so broke one time he drank generic beer. I think he was lying to me. I've never seen generic. He said it just said beer on the can. It was generic beer. I don't think there's ever been such a thing.
0: I only saw that in movies where they've been drinking like beer.
1: Right. Yeah, right. Where they don't want to do or couldn't find product placement money.
0: I was going to say, they could find product placement money, so they did that.
1: Yeah, yeah. So, yeah, all right. Well, that's weird. That's just weird. That's like pretending, you know, I don't know, you're playing one of those electronic games and pretending, you know, it's your friend. It's just strange. But you know what? On the way in, I started to think, though, in more of a serious setting, because I was thinking about Luigi Mangione and that really big smile he has on his face when they were at the state Supreme Court in the evidentiary hearing. And he's just smiling away for the camera. Guy thinks he's a hero. He killed Brian Thompson. I think it's important to say Brian Thompson's name whenever possible, because Brian Thompson was a person, a father of two, a husband, a guy, by the way, that worked his way up the ladder in his company, and everybody who knew him called him a good guy. But to Luigi Mangione, and keep in mind, this is the video game era, I guess, and he would fit that mold. He's in that age group. They think it's like Grand Theft Auto. You get points for killing a healthcare CEO. They think in terms of, because they don't value life. Think of what all he went through, according to the allegations. A 3D printed gun and silencer. All of these things he had to do, because that's what I was going through when I was looking at the evidentiary hearing. Mm-hmm. Everything that was in his backpack, his manifesto, all of this stuff that was in there, according to authorities. And I'm thinking to myself, Where does your mind go? You know, I think we can, as a society, at least in modern years, we can compartmentalize, even though we don't fully understand it because we can't put our mind there, but we know serial killers. I watched something with the Son of Sam recently. 40, I think it was 48 hours, did a jailhouse interview. Guy's still alive. All of the serial killers that we've known, BTK, all of them, it's like, okay, their mind is just wired different. But this new liberal activist, violent, extreme, murderous mindset, they think they get points. They think they're the hero, but they think, and I thought to myself, Luigi Mangione probably thinks he's in a video game. He thinks, I get points for this.
0: Well,
1: I'm a hero.
0: Well, I don't want to think that, because then you can use the not guilty by reason of insanity.
1: Well, no, what I mean by it, I don't think he's insane. I don't think he's like wired like somebody who is a serial killer. No, he's absolutely evil. But in his mind, he's okay because he's completely disvalued life. There is zero value that he puts into life. He thinks he's a hero. So you can compare that to the video game mentality.
0: Well, when I look at this guy, the AI dating didn't work out for him. What I find number one weird and number two problematic is the fact that, you know, I deal with AI every day, you know, searching up things and, you know, it's not as accurate as you want.
1: Right.
0: But what is it in a human being that believes that they can get a relationship with basically a computer that in any way satisfies what you get out of a human relationship? That is the thing that boggles my mind, because it, not even the individual, but the designers of all of this, you know, technology that believe that it can be companionship for you. A computer will never be my companion.
1: Well, think about what he does for a living. Think about, and we've talked about Hollywood before. You know, they put this together, and it's one thing to say, look, these characters do this, and this character does this, and they spend their life making up things, creating things that aren't real. Occasionally, they do a story that's based on true events, but quite often, even then, they have to put in stuff that isn't real. So they live in this fantasy world to begin with. They buy into the reality of, well, this character, blah, blah, blah, blah, blah, blah, blah, blah, blah. And they, you know, so you have to convince yourself that character has a real life, whether you're an actor or somebody who's part of putting that movie together in big ways. And there, look, even if you're not in Hollywood, there are weird people out there that are doing chats right now with AI. They're doing, you know, they're creating friends, basically having chat sessions with AI, because AI is integrated now into my dashboard, right? So it starts asking you questions when you ask a question. And sometimes it's simple directions to a restaurant. Would you like me to see if they take reservations? Hold on, dude. I don't need you to be my butler. But the AI basically has stepped it up to another level. So when people have gotten away from human interaction, in fact, insist on very little human interaction, they want to create something that, number one, they can control fully. And they want to create something that they don't have to be responsible for, that they don't have to be. And it's, to me, it's bizarre, but it goes back to valuing life.
0: Well, look at me. I mean, there isn't anyone, you know, to your definition there about, or your explanation there about people who avoid human contact.
1: Mm-hmm.
0: I mean, come on. You're looking at me. Is there anybody who actually attempts to avoid human contact more than me?
1: You have more human contact than I do, and I have a family.
0: All right, I can't pull this off then, can I?
1: No.
0: I've lost the ability to become... Yeah. To be pitiful anymore.
1: You're flying out this weekend to hang out with friends on an annual. This is an annual thing. Yes. With Jerry,
0: Mary, and Gary.
1: Yeah, and so you're and I don't know why you haven't found a Larry in there yet. You need to, need to round this thing out. My OCD needs you to have even numbers, but this is. You know, you've got a life. I love my family, you know, but I mean, you're getting out, you're doing, I won't be at a bar in Florida this weekend. I can tell you that.
0: Well, the point I was trying to make is, I live such a pitiful life, completely devoid of any human contact. Yet when I get in my car and that female voice starts talking to me,
1: yeah,
0: it has no, it's a all business and driving the car. I just want to make that
1: right,
0: clear.
1: Sure.
0: But there is no sort of any type of personal interest.
1: Right. But think about the way you set up your life, too. You choose a cat as a pet. And a lot of people look at that and go, oh, okay, he's a cat guy. Well, yeah, but beyond that, you wanted a companion that, when you want to get up and go, can take care of its damn self. It's got its own responsibilities,
0: well, as you
1: and
0: know,
1: you expect it to live up to its responsibilities.
0: Let's be honest. I went through over 60 years of life without any pets. I didn't choose a cat.
1: Right. No, well,
0: the cat chose me.
1: The first one, yeah.
0: The right. first cat chose me. All right, living, I chose the second cat.
1: Yeah,
0: right.
1: It was living outside the radio studio.
0: Right outside the studio here. That's
1: yeah.
0: I rescued that cat. Yeah,
1: it is kind of weird that you would take home a feral cat, but that's okay. Look, we weren't worried about it because we didn't touch the cat. You know, if you came down with something, it was like, okay,
0: the first place I brought Mango was the vet.
1: Yeah.
0: And I was trying to, I did the lost and found stuff and everything back then. But
1: didn't he have a chip? Did he have a chip? Electronic chip or not?
0: No, he did not have a chip. Oh, okay.
1: But they believe his
0: ear was clipped, so it meant he was feral at one point.
1: Okay.
0: But it meant that somebody took him in. I think somebody took him and he was a little bit wild. He was a little bit wild at first, but he was a great cat. Hey, yeah. He was a great cat.
1: Yeah.
0: Very, very, very smart.
1: Right. Right. And quite frankly, encouraged you to go on vacation because he wanted some time to himself.
0: Exactly right. We are Red Eye Radio.
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13: There's something I'd like to talk to you about today, something that's been circulating on the internet that's become a real problem. Deep fake videos of me endorsing products that I've never even heard of and I have no relationship with whatsoever. Let me tell you clearly, these videos are scams. They are designed to take your money. Now, a couple things you should keep in mind. If something sounds too good to be true, it probably is. When you look at these videos, if they don't seem natural, if there's something off about them, the audio or the video, it's probably AI generated. And if you come across something that does pique your interest, see if you can find evidence of it from other sources. I promise you this, if I discover something incredible that you need to know about, I'm going to talk about it somewhere that you can easily find, not on some shady social media site. I'm Dr. Sanjay Gupta, helping you live a better life.
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0: We're Red Eye Radio. He is Eric Cronin. I'm Gary McNamara. Well, it just proves you and I don't buy beer.
1: We got some confirmation. Thanks to one of our great listeners.
0: And one of mine, too.
1: Yeah. Oh, another one. And so thanks to you guys who confirmed that it is indeed true.
0: Yeah. There is generic beer that just says beer.
1: Yeah. Keith said it was historically generic beer was produced in Vancouver, Washington, and was simply labeled beer. It was brewed by the General Brewing Company. That's such a generic beer company, right? Or the General, or the Acme Brewing Company, yeah, which also produced Lucky Lager. There's a friend of mine actually named Lucky Lager at their Vancouver brewery there in Washington until it closed in 1985. All right, so there you go. Thanks, Keith. Appreciate that.
0: Decisions to be made between lager and ale.
1: Yeah, right. Well, my buddy apparently went for the cheapest he could find, and it was just said beer on the can. Oh, it sounds like something Al from Married with Children would drink, right?
0: That's from Canadian artist Kim Mitchell there. Lager and ale is the song.
1: Yeah.
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4: And he is here, Eric Harley, and I'm Gary McNamara. Welcome and good morning. Well, we had all these primaries and everything else last night. Thomas Massie is out for example. I tell you one thing that that I read here on X. Ari Fleischer had it. Yeah. Republicans tonight continue their habit of ridding the party of anti-Israel candidates. Thomas Massie, by the way, he said his opposition was in Tel Aviv. So we'll get to that here in just a couple of moments. In fact, just in a minute, we'll get to all of that.
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4: So as Ari Fleischer wrote yesterday on X, Republicans tonight continue their habit of ridding the party of anti-Israel candidates, Thomas Massie, while Democratic primary winners are absolutely anti-Israel, Chris Rabb, Pennsylvania 3, and the blatantly anti-Jewish in Texas 35, where the leading Democrat in the runoff, and that's Maureen Galindo, says she wants to put Jews, Zionists, in detention centers. The GOP is the only party where it's safe to be proudly Jewish and pro-Israel. And that story is Democratic House candidate from Texas is fielding criticism from some of her own party after she pledged to send American Zionists to a facility currently being used to detain undocumented immigrants. In an Instagram post last week, Maureen Galindo said she would turn the Carnes ICE Detention Center into a prison for American Zionist and former ICE officers
0: for human trafficking. It will also be a castration processing center for pedophiles, which will probably be most of the Zionists. Galindo wrote, referring to herself in the third person. Galindo, a sex therapist, my God, and housing activist,
1: wow,
0: is running for a seat,
1: wow,
0: in the newly redrawn 31st Congressional District, facing Johnny Garcia in a primary runoff. So, you know, there you go. But, yeah, and I think that's, you know, you look at that overall, and I go, okay, I get that. I get, you know, when you look at what's going on right now in the primaries, I get that the Republicans, and I'm glad the Republicans seem to still be, you know, pro-Israel. And as we've said before, to make any type of moral equivalency between Iran and Israel is just absolutely evil delusion.
1: Yeah, it
0: is. You know, they are a modern, democracy in the parliamentary system.
1: Yeah. Yeah. You know, that, no, there's no doubt.
0: And so to even make that, you just, sorry, and you said it right after October 7th. There, you're either pro-terrorist or you're pro-free Western world.
1: Yeah, the way I phrased it was, on one side, radicals, on the other side, everybody else. And there is no in-between. There's no in-between.
0: Besides that, I will tell you, I look at all of it, and you know, all the high, and the thing is, you and I follow such the minutia of it in social media, and it's like, all right, Trump is winning, and Trump is winning, and Trump is winning. And you see that over and over and over again. And my question, and my thought was, you know, 2 years ago, 3 years ago, that'd be extremely important.
1: Yeah, sure.
0: But when you say Trump is winning, is it Trump that's winning? Is it the ideology of the Republicans that is winning? You saw the Siena poll, right?
1: Mm-hmm.
0: Roughly 37% of Republicans want to go in a different direction than Trump. Not ideologically speaking, but style.
1: Yeah.
0: And, you know, we've talked about, you know, that, of course, Republicans and conservatives are going to, we're not considering Bill Kristol a conservative, by the way,
1: no,
0: after his
1: not
0: tweet
1: at all
0: the other day. But of course they're going to vote for Trump. And they would vote for Trump again.
1: Mm-hmm.
0: And I would vote for Trump again. Mm-hmm. Why? Because I know what the opposition is.
1: Right.
0: But when you look at the Atlas Intel poll from last week, which was the most accurate polling that was done for the presidential race in 2024 and 2020, Rubio has the lead, and a significant lead,
1: mm-hmm,
0: in that polling. Now, and in the others, J.D. Vance does, but in the Atlas Intel, Rubio does. Now, as we've said, you can take all these polls with a grain of salt, but it's interesting that in that one, and there is nothing but positive talk about Rubio in Republican circles.
1: Right.
0: Nothing
1: right.
0: is. Do you right. know of anything that's negative?
1: No.
0: Nope.
1: Nope.
0: Nope. There's
1: nope.
0: absolutely
1: don't wear the tracksuit. But other than that,
0: well, exactly. Cosmetically,
1: the Venezuelan tracksuit.
0: Right. Right. Cosmetics. But one of the things, and you and I talked about this, was the and I won't even call them memes, because it's just different pictures of him, like, sitting where he's sitting, and it said, okay, he's taking care of this today, and whatever the big issue of today is,
1: right,
0: you know, he's dressed, you know, for that mission, whatever.
1: Right.
0: You know, it's time to circle the moon, you know, okay, uh-oh, are all the astronauts fine? If not, Rubio's ready, you know, I mean, mm-hmm, so it's whatever. And everything about him on social media, and I think part of that, and we've talked about culture, when you're mocked in the popular culture, that hurts. Even Democrats, that hurts.
1: Yeah.
0: When you are mocked in the popular culture of social media.
1: Yes.
0: And when the reverse happens, it helps.
1: Yeah. It's like they're creating a legend kind of persona around it based on things that are real in this case. And that's his job as Secretary of State, I believe. You know, that's the thing, is that it's based on his strength. He's getting things done, which they parlayed into he can do anything. He's a superhero. He's, you know, whatever the meme or whatever they're trying to portray or convey in those posts. Politically, that can work for you in a big, big way. They're with the president on Iran. There is growing sentiment on the right that the mission is not going to be completed.
0: Well, and we'll get to that in a moment. The New York Post, we'll get to that editorial because it's putting a warning out there, you know, to the and they've been totally supportive of the president.
1: Right.
0: And you and I've talked about how it really has started. We knew it. We figured it would start this week. We said that when the president gets back from China, he's got decisions, to be made. And it looks like, because it's been 6 weeks now.
1: Right.
0: And we'll get to that New York Post editorial that actually, you know, goes through that point by point. But when you look just at the last week of the president, number one, when you look at, this just goes back just probably a week ago. When you look at the comments he made, less than a week ago, on China.
1: Mm-hmm.
0: When he was talking to Sean Hannity.
1: Yeah.
0: Republicans go, does he know how to message? What's he talking about? 500,000 Chinese over here are fine. Right in the middle of more Chinese spy news.
1: Yeah.
0: And you're just like, what in the world? Oh, Chinese buying our land? Well, no. If they don't, well, the farmers can't make it.
1: Right.
0: And every one of my loyal, you could call them, I don't know whether they consider themselves MAGA now, depending on the definition of MAGA, but absolute Trump supporters and still Trump supporters reached out to me and go, what the hell is he talking about? I go, I don't know.
1: Right.
0: It's when he becomes not consistent in his messaging. And Trump is, I will agree with the statement, because the Republican Party in Congress has basically done nothing. So Trump is the Republican Party.
1: Right.
0: Whatever Trump says is what the Republican Party is today. And when you look at the border, he solved the problem of the border. Once you solve the problem, people move on. Next, what's the next thing?
1: Right.
0: The tariffs have not worked. There is no way you can look from any way economically and say he has accomplished the goals that he set out to accomplish and what he stated would come out of that.
1: Right.
0: I think that the promotion of Doge and then just throwing that out, gone. We have said with Trump from the very beginning of this second term, which is to me a lot different than the first term, where he had more opposition in Congress stopping him from doing what he wanted to do, probably than right now.
1: He had far less support from his own party in his first term.
0: Yeah, and I think he was much more effective even in communicating. But when you look at just this past week, the Chinese stuff, now the warnings coming out. People are wondering. And these are loyal supporters of Trump and the war going, what is he doing? He's starting to look weak here. When he held a press conference on the ballroom yesterday, stop holding the press conferences on the ballroom.
1: Yeah.
0: You know, there was another, National Review had it, that young people, you know, when you look at older people, they support what's going on in the war. Younger people are like, domestically, we can't make it. Housing's killing them. Trump comes out and says, what was it, just recently, and said, no, I want housing prices to be high. Therefore, people can sell them. It's like, don't say that.
1: Yeah.
0: What are you doing?
1: Yeah, you can't.
0: His messaging is all over the place. And I do believe that Republicans look and we go, we support and think we know what the president wants and we support it. He needs to communicate it more effectively.
1: Right.
0: So when I see, as I did yesterday, well, Trump is winning the Trump influence. Well, what does that mean in the real world? What is the Trump influence when it comes to this November? How does it change? The border is no longer there. The two major issues that Trump won on was the border. That's done. All right. And with Holman in charge, nobody on the Republican side is complaining about illegal immigration at the moment.
1: Mm-hmm.
0: You still have stories every month that come out about the number of people crossing the border and what Holman is, you know, what Holman is accomplishing every day. And on the economy, they are so far underwater right now, it's ridiculous on the economy. And that's, and there seems to be no caring. So people say, well, the Republicans aren't doing anything. The Republican Party is the Trump Party. The Republican Party follows Trump. If Trump doesn't make it an issue, the Republicans don't make it an issue.
1: Yep.
0: And that's where we are right now.
1: Right.
0: So you sit there and say, Trump has his power. What does that mean in the real world? 2 years ago, if you said that,
4: he can win the presidency.
1: Well, and
4: you know,
1: that's
4: by, you know, which he did.
1: Right.
4: But right now, when you say as a you know, lame duck president,
1: mm-hmm.
4: can't win again.
1: Mm-hmm.
4: What, you know, what does that mean in the real world that Trump is winning? What is he winning in the real world to move the agenda forward? You may say the SAVE Act, they're going to win that one anyway.
1: Right.
4: They're going to win that one anyway. It's going to hurt Democrats. The longer you keep that in the news, that Democrats, you know, don't want, you know, voter ID, it's going to hurt them.
1: Yeah.
4: But besides that, what is it?
1: Well, and you look at when it comes to tariffs, if the court hands him a second defeat, which they likely will, then you've been defeated twice on the merits of the cases. And it's not, you can't say this is some kind of political hit job against the president by SCOTUS. That's just not going to be the case. But the markets would actually like it if the tariffs went away. So, and if the war goes away, then prices come down. But yet, you haven't completed your mission if the war goes away and they still have uranium in Iran.
4: Yeah. We are Red Eye Radio.
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15: 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One psychologist we spoke to said he sees this as a reflection of parents' desire to build core capacities in their children: resilience, curiosity, self-regulation, empathy. 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

0: We are Red Eye Radio. He's Eric Cronin, and I'm Gary McNamara. You know, we've always said we don't get too excited even when the side that we support on the issues, which is the Republicans, when they get elected, because we're like, that's draft day.
1: Right.
0: The performance is still to be here. So we don't get overly excited on primaries either.
2: Given the history of the GOP, and if you've listened to this show for any amount of time, you know how disappointed we have been at times.
0: Yes.
2: As in most times, with the GOP, of not getting it done when so many things are obvious. And the opposition, we've been saying it for years. All you have to do is point. All you have to do is point. And right now, pricing is hurting, and energy's part of that. So the Iran thing is a big deal. It has an impact there. Something has to be done.
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15: Trump candidates are rolling. I'm Chris DeMeo, Fox News. The results of a key primary race in Kentucky showcase President Trump's continued influence over Republican voters. Fox's Kristen Goodwin has more.
16: Edgar Ryan telling supporters.
17: Standing in front of you here tonight as the Republican nominee for Kentucky Congressional District 4.
16: The President Trump backed Navy SEAL veteran winning the district's GOP primary, defeating incumbent Representative Thomas Massie.
1: I got 7 months left in Congress.
16: Massie, who has served in Congress since 2012, reacting to the loss, telling supporters they ran a race they can be proud of. Kristen Goodwin, Fox News.
15: President Trump announcing on social media yesterday that he's endorsing Texas Attorney General Ken Paxton in a bid to oust Texas Senator John Cornyn in the runoff of the Texas GOP Senate primary next week.
14: I think he's the most significant endorsement in at least my lifetime. If you get his endorsement, it's better than it's the gold standard.
15: That's Ken Paxton on Fox's The Will Cain Show. Police revealing new details about the two teenagers who killed three at a San Diego mosque. Fox's Christina Coleman has more.
18: Police identify the teenage gunmen as 17-year-old Kane Clark and an 18-year-old accomplice. They believe they were radicalized online before carrying out the shooting at the Islamic Center of San Diego. Authorities say the teenage suspects drove off after the shooting and then turned the guns on themselves. Their bodies were found in a BMW nearby. Officers also say they found hateful writings in that vehicle. Police say the guns used were registered to one of the suspects' parents, and authorities also say they have not ruled out the possibility of charging those parents.
15: San Diego's mayor announced increased police protection for houses of worship in the wake of the shooting. America's listening to Fox News.
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12: Getting your heart broken can be really rough. It'll happen to most of us at some point in our lives. It's not just an emotional experience, it's a physical one too. Often described as getting the wind knocked out of you, a knot in your stomach, trouble sleeping. I recently spoke about this with Dr. Yoram Yovil, a psychiatrist and neuroscientist. He was on my podcast, Chasing Life. Now, he told me heartbreak doesn't have to last forever. And while your inclination might be to withdraw, isolate, and shut down, it's often the opposite of what supports healing. One of the things that helps us the most is reconnecting to other people you love. And the reverse is also true, he said. If someone you care about is struggling, don't give up on them. You hold the power to comfort loved ones that are in deep physical or emotional distress. I'm Dr. Sanjay Gupta, helping you live a better life.
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14: 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Gary McNamara and Eric Hurley talk about everything from politics to social issues and news of the day. 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
15: All across America, we are Red Eye Radio. He is Eric Hurley and I'm Gary McNamara. Good morning. All right, so what was the thing that I went, all right, with all the voting that went on yesterday?
16: Huh.
15: It actually wasn't a particular primary race at all.
16: No?
15: Nope. It was this.
16: Mm.
15: The citizens, oh, wait a minute, it's Oregon. The people that live in Oregon.
16: The subjects.
15: Well, no, I don't want to say that. It's Oregon, so can we say just citizens vote? The people of Oregon are on track to overwhelmingly reject hikes to the state's gas tax, payroll tax, vehicle registration, and title fees that would have gone towards funding the maintenance and operations of

0: public roads and bridges. Initial election results came in from the Oregon Secretary of State's office. We'll get to what the vote was in just a moment. Had it succeeded, the measure would have doubled most vehicle registration fees, raised the gas tax from 40 to 46 cents, raised title fees from $77 to $216, and doubled the payroll tax used for public transit from 0.1% of a paycheck to 0.2% until 2028. All right? So there you go.
1: All right.
0: For cities and counties, the rejection means they will not be receiving more funding deeply needed to fix many sidewalks and potholes, particularly in rural areas. Half the money raised by the gas tax, car registration fees, and title fees goes to cities and counties. And that's how they promoted it. You won't receive more funding, and it's deeply needed, right?
1: Yeah,
0: so remember, this is Oregon.
1: Yeah, yeah.
0: What do you think the bill was defeated by in liberal Oregon? What do you think? 52 to 48%? 60 to 40%?
1: I was going to say 60-40.
0: Nope. 70 to 40%? No. Well,
1: no, because that wouldn't be good math.
0: What did I say? 70 to 30%? Okay, thank you very much.
1: In Illinois, some have been defeated 70 to 40%.
0: Right.
1: But in Oregon, there's no history of that. Yeah.
0: 82.3% said no. 17.7% said yes.
1: I'm sorry, 82?
0: 82.3% in Oregon defeated Measure 120 that would have doubled most vehicle registration fees, raised the gas tax, raised title fees, and doubled the payroll tax for public transit.
1: Wow.
0: 82.3%.
1: That's almost half.
0: It goes back to what, for us, is the most frustrating thing right now.
1: Mm.
0: And we've talked about this. When you take the Republican identity, whether it's Trump or any particular congressperson or whatever.
1: Yeah, sure.
0: When you take their name out of it, the vast majority of what Republicans slash, and I'll throw in, and or conservatives want, get landslide numbers even in liberal areas.
1: Yeah. Yeah.
0: When you take the person out of it and just stick to the issues, you look at the issues, you do polling, every polling on the issues shows on the vast majority of issues, it's what Republican conservatives want. Mm. It's what conservatives
1: mm-hmm.
0: want.
1: Mm-hmm.
0: That's the most frustrating thing. And when you look at the Siena Times poll that said 37% want to move on to something different once Trump is done. They love Trump. They'd support him completely.
1: Yeah, right.
0: But they want somebody who communicates differently.
1: Right, yeah.
0: And as I said before, the Republican Party and this administration, at times they've been wonderful at communications, and at other times absolutely horrendous in communicating something that should be an absolute landslide. And the other thing we told Republicans, and we said this with Doge, and we said this with the, what was the other checks that were going to be coming out?
1: Tariff checks.
0: The tariff checks,
1: mm-hmm.
0: do not overpromise and underdeliver.
1: Right.
0: You don't need to do that. And that's where this Republican Party and this administration has failed. And if they lose in November, and there's still a chance that they can win based on stuff like this.
1: Yeah.
0: That the Democrats right. are so crazy.
1: Yeah.
0: And that even Democrats are rejecting now tax increases. It goes to the point that we've always said, and we said it again yesterday, we'll say it again today. Democrats only want the federal government to provide everything because then they don't have to pay for it. Right. They can put it on, they can pick out and demonize a particular group that hopefully doesn't affect the majority of them, or they just put it on their children, their grandchildren, and their great-grandchildren, let them take care of it. When states wish to do it themselves, right, here's another example. We need more money. By the way, that's not popular in Oregon, public transit.
1: Yeah, right.
0: Because I don't know what it was, but when I worked there, when I worked at KXL back in the late 90s, it was, you know, the attitude towards public transit was just livid. That, you know, I remember on a Saturday driving down roads and the traffic jams all over the place. And I'm like, well, this isn't Dallas.
1: Right, because they don't have a road infrastructure like, you know.
0: Like we have now.
1: Like we have here. Yeah.
0: I'll never forget when the great Lars Larson was here in Dallas for something.
1: Yeah.
0: And he sent me a message saying, my God, they're constructing roads everywhere. That's the way right. It should be.
1: Yeah, there's a new highway going right through my living room. They just built it. I mean, it's weird because I was actually, to that point, I was here on I-35, not just blocks from where we sit right now. And I was heading northbound, and they're doing so much. They're expanding I-35. And there's this new...
0: Always expanding.
1: Yeah, there's this... No, it's this thing started, the expansion of 35 started, I don't know, 5-6 years ago, whenever it was. Right here in our neighborhood, it started, I think, in the 1920s, it seems like. But it there's this new part of it that goes up and over where it's going to be by kind of a bypass. And I thought, I didn't even see them do that. First of all, it seems like it's been going on forever, but parts of it have gone up, you know, so quick. But they're expanding. There's more roads than ever. And the more they expand, by the way, the more they fill in. Because we're getting, I think the last count was over 100,000 new people here in our area, in the Metroplex, every year. Every year.
0: Yeah, between 100 and 150, I think it is, because yeah. If you look at it, I've been here 26 years, and the whole Metroplex has increased by over 3 million.
1: Yeah,
0: so
1: yeah.
0: That would be 100, yeah. Over 100,000.
1: Yeah, I think they said the last report, I think, was like 105,000. Yeah.
0: That's not year. To the state.
1: No, that's just to our city. Area, our metro area.
0: Yeah, as I always explain to my friends back in Western New York, that in fact I'll be seeing Dad. I'm in Tampa this weekend, actually Tarpon Springs.
1: Mm-hmm.
0: Stop by Two Frogs,
1: yeah,
0: the brewery. I don't know if they have it. They haven't had it in the summertime, but we always go by so I can have a chocolate coconut beer.
1: Yeah,
0: you sit there and you say, it doesn't. It's not like a beer at all. And for me, it takes you don't drink. It's not like you go in and drink five of these. Right. You drink one because yeah. It's like a dessert. But we'll be there.
1: Right.
0: We'll be there over the weekend. Come by and say hi. And people always do. But people, we got a ton of listeners.
1: Yeah.
0: In the Tampa area, and whenever I say it, I'll walk in and Chad, who's the owner, will say, "People came in like crazy looking for you."
1: Yeah.
0: It's like I know. So I got to make sure I say that.
1: Yeah.
0: When you look at, for example, Oregon, when it comes to roads or just their liberalism in general, I've always thought Oregon, when I worked there, was the most interesting place ever. And it's because you look at the, you know, as I always said when I was there, downtown area, pure anarchy, yeah. Anarchist.
1: Portland.
0: Then as you go out a mile, communist.
1: Yeah.
0: Then socialist. By right. The time you get 30 miles out, it's stay out of my face, conservatism.
1: Yeah.
0: Get out of my business, do that. And it's very, very interesting because it's, yeah, I don't know if there's a plan. And you know that because of the 15 counties that wish to secede and become part of Idaho.
1: Mm-hmm.
0: I mean, they're to the point there where they're like, this can't work.
1: Right.
0: You know, forget about the aliens. If we don't agree with the aliens, we don't agree with the, you know, we can't even live. We can't live in this state anymore. They don't feel, and why? Why do they want to secede? They don't feel like they're represented.
1: Mm-hmm. Right.
0: They have no power. Right. There are rules and regulations in their rural areas that they despise, that they think are counterproductive, that they believe are immoral. And Oregon, to me, was really one of the most interesting places I've ever lived because of the diversity of opinion, even though it was led by the liberalism of Salem and Portland.
1: Right.
0: You know, but it was just, it was amazing place to be. And it's where I had my first hole in one. So
1: yeah,
0: in Hood River, Oregon. Mm. So
1: well, and we see that in these blue states where the outlying areas are absolutely not on board with what's going on in the major metro areas of these blue states. But the major metro areas control everything.
0: And so when you look at the numbers here, and when you look at the polling, and this is what's so frustrating to us, when we criticize the Republicans or we criticize Trump, it's not because we don't want them to win.
1: Right.
0: It's because we don't believe that they are effectively communicating on the issues where they can have landslide wins.
1: It's the opposite. We don't want them to lose.
0: Right.
1: And look, again, plenty of concerns with the Republican Party, but if Democrats get power.
0: Oh, yeah.
1: My gosh. And because the rebound for the Democrats, if they win, as insane as they are right now, they see that as, oh, look, people want this. This is exactly, it's working. This is exactly what people want. We're going to do more of the same, and it's going to be like nothing we've seen before.
0: And so when you look at a society where the one major political party, the vast majority of the public disagrees with them on the issues.
1: Mm-hmm.
0: The other political party, they agree with them on the major issues, sometimes by landslide numbers, and it's still 50-50. Something's wrong in the communication of the one party, which would be the Republican Party.
1: Yeah.
0: When if you take the names and the labels out, people go, no, we agree with that. We agree with that. We agree with that. We agree with that. We agree with that. We agree with that. Then why the hell are you voting Democrat?
1: Yeah. I don't get it.
0: Yeah.
1: And I really don't.
0: And that's where we are right now, you know, less than 6 months out from this election.
1: Mm-hmm.
0: Yep. And this is more evidence right here.
1: Right.
0: 82.3%. Liberals are saying, no, we're not buying that you need this money to fix our roads.
1: Right.
0: You need more money? You say you can't fix our roads with all the taxes we pay right now?
1: Right. Good for them, by the way. Yep. At least on this issue.
0: We are Red Eye Radio.
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0: We are Red Eye Radio. He's our crony, and I'm Gary McNamara. Just reading here about the Oregon bill that went down to defeat, and this was Measure 120, which would have raised the gasoline tax, which would have doubled vehicle registration fees, would have raised title fees from $77 to $216, and doubled the payroll tax for public transit. Measure 120's popularity doesn't come as a surprise. Nearly 250,000 Oregonians, frustrated by potential gas tax hikes, signed a petition that placed the measure on the ballot. Plus, gas tax hikes in Oregon are historically unpopular. Oregon voters have rejected gas tax hike proposals on the ballot more than five times since 1928.
1: Wow.
0: And Oregon's gas prices right now, 80 cents higher than the national average, and $1.38 more than a year ago. But when it comes down to it, you know, you look at it, it's like nobody wants to pay any more taxes. Here's my question. If you put on there a tax on billionaires to pay for all this, would it have passed?
2: Ooh.
0: Or millionaires? Is it, I don't want to pay it, but if you did the same thing, if you said we are going to add another percentage point to the, oh man, when I was there, it was 9%. I'm not even sure what it is now. But if you added another 1% to the income tax for people making over $1 million, would that have passed?
2: I'm going to put a dollar on that bet. Yes. I hesitate there because we've seen in the blue states what's happening. And you and I wondered the other night how many people are looking at that going, we can't let this happen. We need rich people need to stay here so we can have jobs, they can create things, build things, employ people. I don't know to what effect, though, that is, you know, we can't measure it until they vote on such items. So we'll see. Isn't there one? We were watching a prop that might hit the California ballot at some point. But we're anxious to see. Because on business things in the past several years, California has rejected things that would hurt business on propositions.
0: Do you remember, was it 2020? Was it 2022?
2: It was somewhere.
0: Was it the midterms where there were like four things?
2: Yeah.
0: Propositions on the California, referendum, four different referendums where if you looked at it, you would think that California was a conservative state. Remember
2: right,
0: that?
2: Right, yes.
0: I can't remember what they were.
2: They voted, basically, they voted pro-business because they knew it would hurt business.
0: Yeah.
2: So there is some consideration. I think a lot of people, even on the left, realize, well, this hurts mom and pop. You know, this is not just going to hurt large corporations. It can hurt any business in our state eventually. And I think that's the question. Because you asked that question, if you had said we're going to tax the billionaires to pay for this and millionaires in Oregon, had it gone a different way, I'd say at this point, probably, yeah. But I can't be for sure. Look, you know, they're leaving. The rich people are leaving these states because of the high taxes. So how much does that have an effect on average people that benefit from having jobs?
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8: You know, one of the weirder things I've seen on social media lately is parents feeding their babies butter, like whole sticks of butter. They swear that it helps them feel fuller after meals and get a good night's sleep, among other things. There's actually something to this. You know, butter is full of fat, which a rapidly growing infant needs, but eating butter all the time results in, quote, boxing out other important nutrients they need as well. Spokesperson for the Academy of Nutrition and Dietetics told us she recommends half a teaspoon to a teaspoon melted and then added to a puree. Or as they get older, you can drizzle oil or melted butter over cooked vegetables, she told us. We never say just give butter by itself, and it's not the only source of fat she would recommend. Avocados, hummus, fish, they are great sources of fat as well, and also great foods to introduce. I'm Dr. Sanjay Gupta, helping you live a better life.
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0: And he is Eric Cronin, and I'm Gary McNamara. I found it, Eric.
2: Yeah, which,
0: I wanted to see, because this is the one thing that we've talked about. The most frustrating thing for us is the fact that on so many issues, when you take the personalities out of it, you know, you will see even the most liberal people vote conservative. And what's most frustrating is there's a communication problem that Republicans have had for the longest time on it. And we're just, that's what's frustrating, when you know you can win these issues, but you don't. And we used, the 82.3% defeat of the tax increases in Oregon yesterday. And then I thought about, okay, when was that California on some of these referendums sounded like this is a conservative state. And it was 2020, actually. It was 2020. Voters defeated Proposition 15 back in 2020, which would have raised money for schools and local governments by raising property taxes. Remember this?
2: Yep.
0: By raising property taxes on commercial and industrial real estate.
2: Yes, that's what it was. Yes. Right.
0: It would have changed aspects of Prop 13.
2: Right.
0: And so that's where you look at it and you say, okay, they were promoting that as, we're going to tax business, so we can raise money for schools and local government. That was defeated 52-48.
2: Well, and so you look at that, like commercial business. Well, that means small business, renting. Mm-hmm. What have we heard, especially with post-inflation? We've heard over and over again, we've heard it a lot around here in our state, that the rent for restaurants and, you know, any business is going through the roof, and they can't afford to stay in business. And so they knew this even then in California back in 2020. And that's what you have to look at, is something we've always said. The people come and go. It's the ideas that remain.
0: And listen to this. In Prop 16, back in 2020, voters defeated that, and that would have kept voters defeated Proposition 16, keeping California's ban on affirmative action in place. Mm. That was 56-44.
2: Yeah.
0: To keep the ban on affirmative action. That's where we looked at that and go, what's going on? Did everybody in Idaho move to California or what? All right. Others. This was interesting.
2: Hmm.
0: The proposition to allow 17-year-olds to vote in primaries,
2: right,
0: was defeated 55-45%. Local rent control. California voters have once again defeated a rent control measure.
2: Hmm.
0: Early results show no at 60% and yes at 40%. The measure is similar to the one on the ballot in 2016 that would have allowed cities and counties to implement rent control for certain residential properties that are over 15 years old. They said no.
2: Hmm.
0: So they want to limit rent control, which, again, you see Mondami, it's all he wants to do.
2: Right.
0: Rent control.
2: Yeah.
0: I think those are the ones we looked at and we said, my gosh, what's going on in California? And that was back in 2020, and they have shown their liberal streak is greater than ever. But when you take the personalities out of it, that's why we have said, when you take the political parties and the personalities out of it, the vast majority of this country is moderately conservative.
2: Yes.
0: And the frustrating part is Republicans, the Republican Party needs to find a way to effectively communicate that you agree with us.
2: Well, here's the thing. You talk with people, anybody, everybody, ask the question, would you like to lower your taxes? The answer is going to be yes. The answer is going to be yes. this idea of, well, no, I like paying more in taxes because it helps. It helps everyone. Sorry. There are very few people who think that way. And even in those cases, I wonder if they actually think that way. Because cost of living is everything.
0: I know.
2: It's the difference between being able to stay where you are or having to move.
0: And that's the frustrating thing.
2: And by the way,
0: that's the frustrating thing with the Republican Party right now. They don't seem to recognize
2: after
0: Biden lost because of it.
2: Right.
0: And it's like, well, yeah, but the stock market's going up. That's not pricing. The number of people unemployment isn't as great as it was supposed to be. Doesn't matter. Inflation is moderating. It doesn't matter. It's what the prices are now. And you have to take that into consideration, especially when you won in 2024 by promising to bring down prices on day one.
2: Yep. It was wrong to make that promise, but you did it. And the only thing you can do is do more to get out of the way. And, you know, look, we believe, you and I believe wholeheartedly in the mission against Iran. But the conundrum is we keep hearing, okay, we're close to a deal. We're close to a deal. We're close to a deal. We're giving them more time. We're giving them more time. You can't do that till November.
0: You can't do that, I don't believe, for the next couple of weeks. Let me just read a couple of sentences here because this is another challenge that they have. This is the New York Post, which is absolutely in agreement with the president going into Iran.
2: Mm-hmm.
0: Donald Trump is facing a moment of maximum peril in his handling of Iran, one that will shape his legacy, America's stature, and perhaps the course of history itself. We are now entering the sixth week of a two-week ceasefire that was agreed to on a precondition that the Strait of Hormuz would be opened immediately. Yet it never happened, and Iran continues to attack our Arab allies while it dithers and strings out the talks. What gives? The president's big risk, political pressure over the midterms, and the buzzing of isolationists in Trump's own camp might nudge him to take any deal that lets him declare victory, save face, and bug out of Iran. That would be a catastrophic mistake, comparable almost to Neville Chamberlain's appeasement of Hitler at Munich in 1938. It would burn his legacy on the bonfire of political expediency. Walking away with the bad deal now would enhance the stature of Iran, vindicate its claims to regional power, place our Arab and Israeli allies in the precarious position, and signal to China, Russia, and the Middle Powers that America resolve is paper thin. It would also render meaningless the sacrifice of tens of thousands of brave Iranian citizens who were slaughtered for daring to stand up against their nearly 50 years of the mullah's tyranny. Trump has long condemned President Obama's 2015 Joint Comprehensive Plan of Action as a sellout deal that rewarded the Iranians in its pursuit of a nuclear bomb and support for terrorist proxies through the region. But the shape of negotiations today makes it plausible that in exchange for vague promises about weapons and nuclear enrichment, Iran could emerge with power to toll the Strait of Hormuz, sanctions relief, a ton of cash, and a burnished reputation covering up its savagery. This would be a statement of humiliation that would make Obama look pretty light by comparison. Plus, Iran would quickly rebuild its damaged infrastructure, resupply its depleted stocks of missiles, and resume arming Hezbollah, as we talked about yesterday, Hezbollah, Hamas, and the Houthis, confident that U.S. threats of retaliation are empty. What future president would want to open the Islamic Republic can of worms once again? Meanwhile, Iran uses friends in Pakistan and Qatar to communicate that a great deal is just around the corner. Iran's peace proposal reportedly contained nearly all the outrageous demands, reparations, release of frozen funds, no more Israeli attacks on Hezbollah terrorists as its previous one. Yet Trump agreed yet again to hold off on any military action and allow talks to proceed for days more, perhaps even a week. The White House might have some tactical reason for this. Arab allies, for example, may need to prepare, their defenses. But goes on and says, this is the moment. And we said this last week. This week is the moment.
2: No, you're at the end. You can't do this one more time. Now, again, in his post on Truth Social, he named names, the leaders of these countries. And I thought, well, all right. That's putting everything on the table as long as the follow through is there. Now, at the end of it, he said, if we don't get a deal, we're going in, and we're going in big. So that has to happen. There has to be a deal. And the problem with a deal is I don't trust any deal without certification that we have the uranium. I just don't. Saying they pledge to not build nukes or work
0: means
2: on nukes or whatever.
0: Yeah, yeah.
2: Nothing is there. We have to have control. We have to have in our possession the uranium, period.
0: It's interesting because I'm looking at the New York Post, or the two headlines and opinion. Trump's steadfast approach to no nukes for Iran shows his unwavering resolve. Editorial, Trump's perilous moment of truth on Iran. We just read part of that editorial, and it's like, okay, yeah, there may still be something here, but this can't go on much further because obviously, and this is the thing too, the countering messages from the president when he says Iran wants a deal.
2: Right.
0: Well, okay, yeah, they want a deal. It's not your deal.
2: Well, that's it. And, you know, the story yesterday, Iran basically wants the U.S. to come in and rebuild, and, you know, they're looking for the, you know, who knows how many things on their list of asks. And the other thing, too, by the way, is, okay, then what? You're going to lift the embargo and let them trade oil so they can fund their proxies?
0: He said that, then they write here, every time Trump waves his fist at Iran and promises to take out a whole civilization only to reset when the clock, when the time expires, he diminishes his image and squanders American credibility. The choices in the next few days will shape not only Trump's legacy, but also the role of the United States as a global power and the protector of last resort of the world's sea lanes. After Britain's 1956 Suez crisis, the British Prime Minister, Anthony Eden, walked away from Suez, handing the control of the canal and the power to shape the Middle East for decades to come, as what he would have done. Winston Churchill said, I would have never dared. And if I had dared, I certainly never have dared stop. President Trump acted boldly when he struck a blow against the Iranian regime and vowed to denuclearize it. Backing down now would demonstrate not peace through strength, but peace through weakness, and surely a temporary peace at that. Don't buckle now, Mr. President. Finish the job. That's from the New York Post. That's been absolutely a supporter of the president going in and doing it. As we have said, there might have been strategy to begin with, but now where we're at right now, it's like something has to be done.
2: Yeah, you've got days.
0: And it looks like the response initially from Iran is there's nothing.
2: Right, right.
0: Saw that yesterday.
2: Yeah.
0: We are Red Eye Radio.
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8: Getting your heart broken can be really rough. It'll happen to most of us at some point in our lives. It's not just an emotional experience, it's a physical one too. Often described as getting the wind knocked out of you, a knot in your stomach, trouble sleeping. I recently spoke about this with Dr. Yoram Yovel, a psychiatrist and neuroscientist. He was on my podcast, Chasing Life. Now he told me heartbreak doesn't have to last forever. And while your inclination might be to withdraw, isolate, and shut down, it's often the opposite of what supports healing. One of the things that helps us the most is reconnecting to other people you love. And the reverse is also true, he said. If someone you care about is struggling, don't give up on them. You hold the power to comfort loved ones that are in deep physical or emotional distress. I'm Dr. Sanjay Gupta, helping you live a better life.
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0: We are Red Eye Radio. He's Eric Carlin. I'm Gary McNamara. And you saw yesterday, I mean, the Iran's supreme leader, Khamenei, and that's if he is actually saying this, used a series of posts on X to frame Iran's war as a jihad, a sacred religious war.
1: Right.
0: And all the experts are saying, okay, what they're saying is, we're not going to deal with you guys on anything.
1: Right.
0: We're daring you. You're not going to do anything. That's what they're saying to the United States right now. They sense weakness in the United States. We'll see whether we're weak or not in the next coming days. But this was probably not the reaction that the president wanted from Iran, because what do you do now? And when he said he said yesterday we were just hours from going in.
1: Yeah, right.
0: Well, it doesn't look like anything has been accomplished. What are we, 2 or 3 days into it now? We're Wednesday,
1: yep.
0: So
1: yep.
0: 2 days.
1: Yeah, this clock is ticking, and this has to be the last clock on what's going to happen, one way or the other.

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5: The stage for November. I'm Ted Lindner, Fox News. Primaries on Tuesday night did just that as Ed Gallrine wins the Republican nomination for U.S. House in Kentucky's 4th Congressional District, beating incumbent Thomas Massey. Gallrine said that Massey didn't fully represent the people of Kentucky.
6: Here in this district, President Trump won by nearly 85%. He stood against us, but he liked to just single out President Trump. All that to say, it's a new day. These people deserve better, and I'm going to give it to them.
5: In other races, James Comer won the Republican nomination for U.S. House in Kentucky's 1st Congressional District. Melissa Strange won the Democrat nomination for U.S. House in Kentucky's 4th Congressional District. Representative Andy Barr came out on top of an 11-person fight in Kentucky, teeing him up for a showdown in November to replace retiring Senator Mitch McConnell. Burt Jones and Rick Jackson have advanced to a runoff in Georgia's Republican primary for governor. The runoff happens June 16th. Two-term Representative Mike Collins advanced to the Republican runoff in Georgia's U.S. Senate race. Georgia Republicans looking for a challenger to Democrat Senator John Ossoff. And investigators trying to determine the motive following a shooting at an Islamic center in San Diego Monday.
7: A growing memorial today at San Diego's largest mosque as investigators try to determine exactly why two teenagers who police say were radicalized online shot and killed three people in an ambush that's being investigated as a hate crime. New police scanner audio reveals the moments the shooting unfolded at the mosque.
8: Two white male, white mask. One with an automatic weapon, one with a shotgun.
7: When officers arrived, they found three men dead, all being hailed as heroes. Police say security guard Amin Abdullah engaged the two suspects in a gun battle, while mosque founder Mansour Kaziha and Nadir Awad, the husband of one of the center's teachers, helped distract them. The trio is credited with saving 140 children.
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3: 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Gary McNamara and Eric Hurley talk about everything from politics to social issues and news of the day. 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
2: All across America, we are Red Eye Radio. He is Eric Carly, and I'm Gary McNamara. Good morning.
4: Hello.
2: Thank you for being here. So I'm reading this here. Second batch of UFO files set to be released after lawmaker teased holy crap moment. I did see a headline yesterday. I didn't even read the article that said some former Army general said that the aliens exist deep in the sea.
4: Well, of course they do, because we don't have the means to go down there and find it. By the way, I saw that movie.
2: Yeah, there was that movie, wasn't there? There, yeah, there was a movie. Yeah, The Abyss. The Abyss.
4: With Ed, what's his name?
2: Ed Harris.
4: Ed Harris. Yeah. The Abyss. Yeah.
2: Yeah. Not a coincidence that he played Gene Kranz in Apollo 13.
4: Now we'll combine the two.
2: Right.
4: And we'll do the Apollo Abyss.
2: You know what I find interesting on this? This isn't a question of whether there is life in the universe.
4: Mm-hmm.
2: You know, we believe there probably is life. Is the life like us? Who knows? You know, when you look at the
4: I really hope not.
2: when you look at the trillions of things that were necessary, just exactly that every single one had to happen in order for us to get to the way that we are, to have a habitable planet. And then everything that went along.

0: along with it.
1: Mm-hmm.
0: It's a very, very rare thing. First off, a livable planet is a very rare thing. And the billions of years that it took for us to get to this point.
1: Yeah.
0: And so you're not just saying that life doesn't exist. Could it have been in an earlier timeline or a later timeline?
1: Right.
0: I've seen everything that, well, they've, I saw, you know, story. There's nothing that says they're credible. Well, we have had radio signals. Not publicly, we haven't.
1: No.
0: But they exist anywhere.
1: No.
2: No.
0: And so if you look at a society, because the point is, if there was a society that existed a billion years ago, that was as advanced as we are, and a billion light years away, we'd be getting their radio signals now.
1: Right.
0: You know, and so, if it's the same time pattern, you know, 1,000 light years away, we're never going to know it. We won't know it if they're communicating, because we've only had radio signals, what now? I'm trying to think when the first radio, I mean, radio is different than having radio signals or electricity, what, the mid 1800s maybe? What I find fascinating is, are there things that we can't identify? Absolutely. You know, it's funny because if you say, I've seen a UFO, well, you're nuts then. You've seen extraterrestrials. A UFO is not the admission that you've seen extraterrestrials. It means you've seen something in the sky you can't identify.
1: Right.
0: That's it.
1: Right.
0: And I've seen probably two or three in my life that I could not identify.
1: Well, the things on the back of my hand, well, I look and go, what the hell is that?
0: Yeah. I'll look at it.
1: That's new.
0: Where did that pimple show up on my shoulder from?
1: My wife's looking at my hand. She goes, what are all the scratches on your hand? I'm like, I don't know. None of my business.
0: Well, what's amazing is, you know, all I have to do is go to YouTube and say, physicist has extraterrestrial life visited us.
1: Mm-hmm.
0: And it's quite depressing. It's like, get ready to understand that we're alone on this earth or in this universe. There's nobody else out there that we're ever going to communicate with, even if they do exist. We're alone. And they all, it's funny because a couple of them were just the label of it, the title of it was like depressing as heck, you know, that they attempt to make it depressing. But then when you just go through the physics of it and traveling the speed of life and any type of life form traveling at that speed, which you would have to, which is impossible to do, as they say, as Einstein proved. Mm-hmm. And it's like the laws of physics and traveling at the speed of light. It's like, that's why you even see, you know, can we get to Mars? Yeah. Can we get to Mars in 10 years? Well, do you know how many flights you're going to have to put supplies into Mars? Because it's going to be, at least a 3-year mission.
1: Well, and be careful, by the way, just advice, how you phrase your search on YouTube. Because if you phrase it wrong, your algorithm is going to start sending you things like, Bigfoot is out there and he's eating chupacabras.
0: I find it fascinating the different sides of this that never come together for a debate.
1: Yeah.
0: And Congress last year, remember?
1: Yeah.
0: You know, we're going to be surprised. And are the extraterrestrials out there? We're going to find stuff that's going to, you know, just, you're going to go crazy over it. And then we get stuff released last week when people go, well, can't identify it, but no, there's no sign of human life. But it's out there. And it's like, well, if it's out there, it came from here. It didn't come from out there.
1: Well, and
0: because there's nowhere for it to come from.
1: Well, here's the thing. We as a as a society, as a civilization, have advanced to the degree that you can use an iPhone to make a Hollywood quality style movie. Yet you can't get any of these things on anything but a blurry camera. It's since the old Mitch Hedberg joke. Well, maybe Bigfoot himself is just blurry. You know, there's all of these grainy videos, even the military videos. There's no way to determine what it looks weird. My first thought was, is there a drone being developed that can move at that kind of speed? A new type of drone that can move at that type of speed. Mm-hmm. We've never seen anything like it. Well, there are things that are new all the time being developed. And that's my question. Because my greater concern would be that there's advancement in that area, not by the U.S., but by the enemy. Now, I have confidence in our intelligence agencies to find that information and to detect that information as to what kind of activity they're involved in. But still, my greater concern is development of military weapons that would be used against us. And there are some that we know of that they're using that are very scary if they go full on, widely used and the enemy decides they're going to attack.
0: You know, I remember the first time I saw a stealth fighter,
1: mm-hmm.
0: which would have been in the mid-'80s.
1: Mm-hmm.
0: I didn't know what the hell it was.
1: I thought it was Batman.
0: You know, someone looked at it and go, look at that. I went, what in the? You know, that's a stealth fighter.
1: Yeah.
0: I'm like, oh, wow. And this was like in the mid, because they came out, I think the 83 is when it entered service.
1: Right.
0: Believe it or not, they've been around that long.
1: Right.
0: And so when I first saw it, because you couldn't see an angle on it.
1: Right.
0: And I didn't hear I didn't hear any sound the first time.
1: Mm-hmm.
0: Right. I'll never forget when I lived in Navarre, Florida, you know, right next to Eglin Air Force Base, besides hearing the nightly bomb. They still bomb there. Mm. They still got the bomb because they used to bomb there at night. You could hear it. You could hear the bomb. It's like, it's like, oh, they're bombing at Eglin again. But there I am sitting at my place in Navarre, Florida. And this is before Navarre became the megalopolis that it is of what, like, I think there's probably 30, 40,000 people there. It was like 5,000 when I was there.
1: Mm.
0: And we're looking over the Gulf and we're like, oh my, what the hell is that? There's these lights just coming our way and you don't hear anything until they come right overhead and they were helicopters, but you could not tell. And right. They were moving around a little bit. I mean, it looked like you were going, anybody know what that is? And I'm sitting out there with the few people going, I have no idea.
1: Right.
0: And they were so low.
1: Right.
0: You know, and they're coming right at us. And probably we saw them maybe about 5 or 6 miles out over the Gulf and, you know, just coming. And so we could, but, and another time my brother and I were sitting, this goes back into the 60s, we're sitting on our front porch. And there is a, you know, we're looking and we looked at this thing coming over. We could not tell what it was. We had no idea.
1: Mm-hmm, mm-hmm.
0: And it's just like slowly went over, completely silent over. It wasn't that high. And we're like, wow. One of the most interesting things, UFO things that I ever heard of, because it was so simple, was somebody took like plastic bags and had a setup beneath it where they put candles in it. And the thing lifted up and they put like 20 of these into the air. And they just went across and they gave, when they were all going across, and they tied a bunch of them with strings across and people were saying, there's a UFO, because it makes no sound.
1: It looks like one craft.
0: Yeah, it's like one craft when it's up there at night.
1: Yeah.
0: That was like, I read that in the 60s that somebody did that.
1: Right, yeah.
0: But I just find it interesting that the science of space travel is never brought up when even Congress is talking about UFOs. You don't even hear the talk now. You hear it more now. You can see it on YouTube.
1: Mm-hmm, mm-hmm.
0: People are looking for it on YouTube and everything else. Mm-hmm. But it's just like, well, how did they get here?
1: Right.
0: That's the question. How did they get here? Because it's impossible for a life form to do it. And even if you could, you know, they talked about, you know, future space travel.
1: Mm-hmm. Like,
0: we may never, ever get out of the solar system because, everybody dies.
1: Mm-hmm.
0: Everybody mm-hmm. dies, and then you have to reproduce.
1: Right, yeah, right.
0: And they said, we're not close to doing suspended animation.
1: Right.
0: We can't freeze a body and bring it back.
1: Right.
0: It's like not, and we don't see that, you know, in hundreds and hundreds or thousands of years. And so how do you do that? You know, the psychology of man for space travel themselves, how far can we go? And it's like, not very far. Anything that we send out, like the Voyager 1 and Voyager 2,
1: mm-hmm.
0: the Voyager 1's been out there since 77, still going.
1: Mm-hmm.
0: You know, and, you know, that's about it. It'll have to be all robots. Human life can't do it because of, number one, the radiation belts. And you can't stop.
1: Right.
0: You can't carry the fuel to stop.
1: Right. Yeah.
0: And it was funny because one of the things is, well, if all these things have crashed, so they came millions of light years away and crashed?
1: In Vegas. Think about that. You know, it's because...
0: That was the latest one I've seen.
1: It seems like a comedy. There's 10-foot aliens in my backyard in Las Vegas.
0: Yeah, remember that one?
1: And I'm thinking to myself, the two aliens going, you know, one to the other, dude, look, I took a nap for 10 minutes and then you crashed, and you crashed in Vegas? Really? Really?
0: It was a band Crash Vegas.
1: Yeah. It's, you know, because the thing is, and it turned out, the one person in the family had a YouTube channel or whatever, and it was just so stupid.
0: Oh, the sleuths tore that apart on the internet.
1: It was just so horrible. And you think about it. Okay, that's supposed to be advanced civilization. You know, in one video or in one story, they can't keep their aircraft going and they crash in Vegas. In the other one, they're flying in this tic-tac looking thing that's moving through air and water at speeds and trajectories we've never seen before. Something else is going on. I think the whole tic-tac thing, I suspect it's some kind of experiment. It could be our own, by the way, which you're not going to tell an average military pilot that's what's going on.
0: Well, we already know.
1: If it's a drone or whatever you're testing.
0: We already know that the military loved all the UFO stuff back in the 50s and 60s because they were developing all these craft and they knew it was their stuff.
1: Make people believe it's something that it's not because that's the thing. Right. If they start believing it's military, then you're going to have the media doing a lot of investigation.
0: Right. They were happy
1: and
0: with
1: that. And that gets the enemy the upper hand if they find out. Yeah.
0: So I just find that interesting. Look, there are things I don't know about the universe. There are things I don't know what they are.
1: Right.
0: But to assume that the answer is something that's almost impossible.
1: Mm-hmm.
0: That physicists say is impossible.
1: Yeah.
0: You couldn't travel here. You couldn't do it. No life form could do it. There aren't any habitable planets where you could actually get here. You can't go the speed of light.
1: Mm-hmm.
0: You can't go a little bit under the speed of light.
1: Right.
0: But really the major thing is radiation. Radiation kills everything once you get out.
1: Yeah.
0: We're protected here with the barrier, you know, on this earth. But you go out into deep space, radiation kills almost everything.
1: Right. And nobody can hear you scream.
0: We are Red Eye Radio.
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0: We are Red Eye Radio. He's Eric Carney, and I'm Gary McNamara. By the way, we haven't talked about the anti-weaponization fund. Sorry. I don't care whether it's Republican or Democrat. No slush funds.
1: Yeah. No.
0: No slush funds.
1: No.
0: Sorry. Was Trump wronged by that IRS contractor? Yes. Should he, in negotiations with the Department of Justice, or should it be the Department of Justice he's negotiating with, or should courts be taking care of it?
1: Right. Right.
0: But for bureaucrats to deal with bureaucrats to come up with money, and where Trump burned himself was by making it $1.776 billion, because that figure means nothing. You don't have somebody actually figuring out actual damages or the punitive damages that it cost you. You're just picking out what is perceived as a patriotic figure, which to me indicates that the amount is no relation to the damage that has been done.
1: Right. Could be more, could be less. The question is,
0: right,
1: it needs to be figured out.
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10: You and I have never met, but I'm willing to bet that there is something you would like to do, but you feel like you can't, that it's too hard, that you don't deserve it. A colleague of mine recently told me about this new book called Brave Shift, 30 Mindset Changes to Transform Your Life. It's written by a woman named Michelle Carrer. Carrer says the one thing most people forget when they set a goal is to attach a reason to it. Having that reason is big, because when you don't want to do something that's necessary to reach your goal, you can go back to your reason to find the motivation you need. 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That will make you more likely to succeed, as will asking for help. All of us need it, and it makes people feel good to help you achieve your goals. I'm Dr. Sanjay Gupta, helping you live a better life.
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0: We are Red Eye Radio. 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No, I'm against what's going on with the anti-weaponization fund. Look, Trump was screwed over. If there were damages, Trump should be able to get damages. He was never going to get $10 billion. But if you look at it, many times people will get an apology for the deal. But the fact is, the lawsuit should be in federal court. The Department the Department of Justice should be, when you look at it, you don't have local prosecutors that can make deals to pay people money.
1: Right. Right.
0: Civil courts take care of that.
1: Mm-hmm.
0: Federal civil courts should be taking care of this. That's the system that we have. Unelected bureaucrats and prosecutors should not be making deals. Now, if they make a deal for a sentence, that's one thing. You know, where they plea bargain there. But for the president to sue the IRS, that should go through the courts. The Department of Justice, in my opinion, shouldn't even be a part of it. Prosecutors, they are basically the prosecutorial arm of the federal government.
1: Mm-hmm.
0: And that's where they should stay.
1: Mm-hmm.
0: Unelected bureaucrats should not, and then, because you get to the point of this isn't about taking care of the damages that Trump needs. This is going completely off that reservation to anybody out there who has been a victim of the weaponization of government can apply for money from this slush fund. You saw Comey said he may apply, and then there was a Republican that said, well, the way I see it underneath this, Hunter Biden could apply too.
1: Mm-hmm.
0: No, the court should be taking care of that.
1: Right.
0: It should not be unelected bureaucrats or appointed people on a council.
1: Well, because then the next Democrat in office could come in and say, we're going to create a much larger slush fund, and we're going to reimburse people damaged by Trump. In any way.
0: And by the way, I don't think that, well, if Congress passed this fund, no, I disagreed with the slush fund that the Congress created, you know, for sexual harassment or sexual assault problems inside of there to keep it quiet.
1: Right.
0: No, sorry, they all become public. And if any reparations are due, the courts, civil courts.
1: Case by case,
0: it should take care of it. There should be no, because when you do something like this, the perception is it can be used as a slush fund to give money and appoint reparations to whoever you personally feel that is damaged and not the courts. And no, it should not be this way. I'm against it. I'd be against it if Democrats did it. I'm against it if Republicans are doing it.
1: Well, in the case of the sexual harassment thing, too, it becomes something that people don't get the information on. We don't get, again, like you would through a case in court, you don't get the information on what's done with that money, which means, well, wait a minute, what are the allegations?
0: Yeah.
1: Right? So if there are damages, you have to prove it in court. You have to demonstrate that in court. and then the court will award based on the findings.
0: Right.
1: Or
0: and
1: not.
0: And it's all public.
1: Yep. And it's all public, and we get to see exactly where that money is going, but also
0: the amount who's might not, well, if they make it. If they make a deal outside the court, right. You might not know what the amount is.
1: But you get to see who's damaging who according to the allegations,
0: right.
1: According to the filings. And that's the way it should be.
0: Yeah. And so, no, this is I'll put it at the minimum, the perception is that if the perception is this money can be used in a way that is outside the normal civil courts, don't do it.
1: Right. Yeah.
0: And I still don't know. I still have to do a little bit more research. What allows the Department of Justice? I mean, are they spending their money? Is right. this Department of Justice money? Was this awarded by Congress?
1: Mm.
0: I think that system, if that's the way the Congress has given the Department of Justice $50 billion a year to make deals with people who've been wronged by anything is wrong to do. The civil courts exist for a reason.
1: Right.
0: The civil courts should be doing it. Prosecutors should not be handing out civil awards.
1: No. No.
0: That's simple.
1: No, we have a system for that. Case by case. And you have to make your case.
0: Yep.
1: Period. You know,
0: And it can't
1: imagine how this could grow to who knows what level.
0: Because it can't be a broad umbrella. Anybody can apply for it, and then we'll figure out how you're damaged, and this certain amount exists, and once this certain amount is gone, then it's done. It has to be spent by a certain amount of time. I forgot when it has to be spent by.
1: Right.
0: It doesn't make the perception can be this is being done behind closed doors by the president who controls the Department of Justice and who controls who was on that board, and he can fire anybody who was on that board if he doesn't like where the money is being paid out
1: exactly.
0: to.
1: Exactly, exactly.
0: Sorry, if you wish to give damages to the president, fine. Well, not damages. The court should give damages to the president, not the Department of Justice.
1: Right. Well, and imagine what Democrats would do with it.
0: Oh, my God. Climate change damage.
1: Yeah. Every household. Bypass the basic monthly income. And you're being damaged here by, and we're going to do this. We'll do it through the EPA. I mean, over and over again, you could apply this for a liberal in office. To unbelievable levels. Anybody who claims to be damaged by Trump being president, just put it out in the generic form.
0: You know, you mentioned climate change. Uh-huh. We didn't cover this.
1: What?
0: Happened over the weekend.
1: What?
0: You saw that the United Nations-backed Intergovernmental Panel on Climate Change has quietly adjusted their modeling framework.
1: Mm-hmm.
0: They've taken out the doomsday scenarios that Democrats and everyone else on the left have been promoting for the last 40 years.
1: Mm-hmm. Of course.
0: They've backed off using some of the most aggressive doomsday estimates after determining that they were not the most plausible outcomes. No blank, Sherlock. Well, they've answered my question.
1: Hmm.
0: If for 40 years all the doomsday predictions and the set dates they were going to happen came and went, and it never happened.
1: Right.
0: Well, then should you lose any credibility? The left doesn't think you should, but apparently the UN now is saying, yeah, we have to back off because we've been wrong on every doomsday scenario.
1: Yeah, it's eventually you are going to have to change something. right? Now, something tells me they'll go on to the next lie, whatever that's going to be.
0: Global cooling.
1: Yeah, right.
0: Al Gore was talking about that, what, a month ago?
1: Mm-hmm.
0: We have to confront global cooling now.
1: Right, yeah.
0: Well, we always said global cooling is coming.
1: Yeah, sure.
0: Just because of the rotation around the sun.
1: Mm-hmm.
0: I mean, what caused the ice age is going to happen again.
1: Right.
0: You know, how the planet's tilted, everything else, the rotation. And I think it's, what, 6,000 to 10,000 years away.
1: Right.
0: We're going to be going back into an ice age again. But that's based on physics.
1: Mm-hmm.
0: How the planets travel around the sun.
1: And there's not enough room for everyone to move to Arizona.
0: Well, luckily, by the time
1: or Las Vegas.
0: Okay. Okay, we're going to go.
1: It'll still be 115 in Vegas.
0: What was the movie again?
1: Which one?
0: The one where, remember, the everything froze up because of...
1: Day After Tomorrow.
0: Remember,
1: yeah.
0: My favorite was one of the helicopters. Remember, it went from, like, normal temperatures to 150 degrees below zero, like, in 1 second, and all the helicopters are flying and just froze and dropped.
1: Oh, yeah. Well, the Manhattan filled with water, and then it froze in 2 seconds.
0: Yes.
1: Yeah. Tornadoes. The craziest, the stupidest looking tornadoes in L.A.
0: The one in L.A. where the guy, the janitor?
1: So,
0: his headphones on, and all of a sudden he opens a door, and there's no building.
1: A friend of mine is a stunt driver in Hollywood, and he gets a call. He said it was late at night. He said it was after midnight. And they said, we need somebody to drive an ambulance in this scene for this movie we're shooting. And it was Day After Tomorrow. It was the tornado scene. And I've watched the movie a couple of times. I can't see the ambulance that he was driving. I'm not sure if it made the cut or not, but he told me about that. So every time I think of that movie and that scene where, I don't know, how many tornadoes was it?
0: I don't know, but they were huge, and there was all the...
1: It was just insane tornadoes. Yeah. And all this was happening almost simultaneously. And then all at once, you know, just started... It went from nothing to boom. It went from, at the beginning, we're getting some weird readings to... There's chunks of ice falling from the sky in the next scene.
0: I also liked 2012 was a great movie, though.
1: Oh, that was fun.
0: I mean, that to me was one of Woody Harrelson's finest roles.
1: Yeah. No, the scene of getting in that small plane and then flying through all of the falling buildings and collapsing, basically the earth is collapsing underneath them. And
0: California's falling into the sea. Yeah.
1: And the buildings are falling around. They're having to navigate that in an airplane, almost like a Star Wars scene, you know, in a small airplane.
0: Oh, that's right.
1: Remember that?
0: Yeah.
1: Yeah. And
0: here he was, I think they stole some of that from Independence Day. Remember Independence Day where he was chasing the alien, or the alien was chasing him in the alien craft,
1: yeah.
0: And they're going through it, and stuff is falling. That's what it reminds me. They took that from Independence Day,
1: right? But Woody Harrelson in the RV, that's going to be me. Not because I think the world is going to end. I mean, we are doomed, but because I don't want to hear anything about when I finally retire years from now. I don't want to hear anything about liberals and how crazy it is. We warned you. We warned you, and I'm going to be in an old RV in the middle of nowhere.
0: Well, he was doing van life before anybody else.
1: Yeah, exactly. Exactly. For the right reason. Yeah. Yeah, good movie. But look. Yeah,
0: I look at that, and also he was, what, Admiral? Was he Admiral Halsey? Forgot who he was in Midway. And I'll never forget going to Midway, and when I saw that, was it about 6 years ago when that came out?
1: Mm-hmm.
0: And he's really good. He's not Admiral Halsey. That was the other guy.
1: Mm-hmm.
0: But he was one of the admirals, and he was great in that movie. It was like, wow. Mm-hmm. I think those are two of his best roles. But at the end of it, I found out the entire movie about Midway, and this is where they had the realistic dive bomber scenes.
1: Right.
0: They couldn't get anybody in the United States to back it. It was backed by Chinese investors. Chinese investors backed one of the best movies on the Battle of Midway.
1: Wow. Insane.
0: I know.
1: Yeah.
0: We are Red Eye Radio.
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10: Sometimes you can tell a lot about what someone wants to do offline by looking at what they do online. Let me tell you about Pinterest's first parenting trend report. Pinterest is a huge platform. They have 600 million monthly users, 80 billion searches per month. The report found a shift from the iPad kid era to now, when parents are actually more interested in real-world adventures and hands-on activities. The Global Trends and Insights lead at Pinterest told us, families are thoughtfully designing childhoods rooted in creativity, intention, and meaningful experiences. One psychologist we spoke to said he sees this as a reflection of parents' desire to build core capacities in their children. Resilience, curiosity, self-regulation, empathy. These things don't grow automatically, but are built through lived experience. I'm Dr. Sanjay Gupta, helping you live a better life.
2: 32. 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

0: I'm Gary McNamara. He's Eric Harley. We are Red Eye Radio. You know, we talked about how you've seen it in the last couple of days, and we figured it would happen. We said it last week. We said the president's got to figure out something to do on Iran here coming up, and you've seen now, just right in the Fox News editorial from a military guy saying he's got to do something. He's got to make the decision.
1: Yeah.
0: Either we're going to allow Iran to keep it, or we've got to actually do what is necessary to get it, and that is going to be very, very tough to actually do that. But one or the other, he's going to have to do.
1: Mm-hmm.
0: And you know, conservatives are getting antsy. Babylon Bee headline, which is, again, as pro-Trump as you can get.
1: Yeah.
0: White House insists high gas prices are a small price to pay for accomplishing nothing in Iran. Now, that's not true.
1: Uh-huh.
0: You still would have accomplished a lot.
1: Yeah.
0: But that's where a lot of conservatives and supporters of Trump are right now. What are you doing? This is making you look weak.
1: Right.
0: Because you see every day, oh, Trump announced it, and tomorrow is Taco Tuesday.
1: Yeah.
0: You know, I mean, that's...
1: Right. Yep.

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6: Trump-backed candidates come up big. I'm Chris DeMeo, Fox News. The results of a key primary in Kentucky showcase President Trump's continued influence over Republican voters.
7: Ed Galrine telling supporters.
8: Standing in front of you here tonight as the Republican nominee for Kentucky Congressional District 4.
7: The President Trump-backed Navy SEAL veteran winning the district's GOP primary, defeating incumbent Representative Thomas Massie.
9: I got 7 months left in Congress.
7: Massie, who has served in Congress since 2012, reacting to the loss, telling supporters they ran a race they can be proud of. Kristen Goodwin, Fox News.
6: Massie was one of President Trump's most outspoken critics on Capitol Hill. Well, President Trump announcing on social media yesterday that he's endorsing Texas Attorney General Ken Paxton in a bid to oust Texas Senator John Cornyn in the runoff of the Texas GOP Senate primary next week.
10: I think he's the most significant endorsement in at least my lifetime. If you get his endorsement, it's better than it's the gold standard.
6: Ken Paxton on Fox's The Will Cain Show. Democrats and Republicans went to the polls in Georgia yesterday to choose their party's candidates for the November ballot. Here's Fox's Ted Lindner.
11: A crowded field of high-profile candidates is vying to succeed term-limited Governor Brian Kemp, with Burt Jones and Rick Jackson advancing to a runoff in the Republican primary, a race for which more than $125 million has already been spent. The runoff happens June 16th. Meanwhile, two-term Representative Mike Collins advanced to the Republican runoff in the state's U.S. Senate race. Georgia Republicans are seeking a challenger to Democratic Senator John Ossoff. Among Collins' rivals, Representative Buddy Carter has highlighted his conservative record in Congress, while former college football coach Derek Dooley has presented himself as a political outsider. Ted Lindner, Fox News.
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4: A better life with Dr. Sanjay Gupta.
5: In recent years, scientists have really dialed up the urgency to understand PFAS, sometimes referred to as forever chemicals because of how long they take to break down. The latest study found these chemicals may be aging men in their 50s and 60s a bit faster than men who are younger or older or women of any age. Experts we talked to said the accumulation of PFAS may lower testosterone levels in men, impair sperm quality, and increase risks of testicular and kidney cancer. Women, it seems, just seem to be able to clear PFAS faster. Now, whether you're a man or a woman, trying to limit your exposure is a great idea. Three ways to do that. Filter your drinking water. Don't use non-stick cookware like Teflon, and avoid fast food packaging, which are sometimes coated with these chemicals. I'm Dr. Sanjay Gupta, helping you live a better life.
6: It's everywhere.
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8: All across America, we are Red Eye Radio. He is Eric Hurley and I'm Gary McNamara.
9: Hi.
8: The beginning of the show interrupted my reading.
9: Oh, yeah, did it? What happened?
8: Well, I was reading this story from Fox News. Oscar-nominated filmmaker disappointed his AI girlfriend dumped him. Now, of course, you look at that, and the first thing you think of is clickbait, right? Well, I've got to...
9: Yeah. Yeah.
8: And did it work for me?
9: Uh-huh.
8: It's like...
9: Yeah.
8: I got to read
9: it. I got to click it.
8: I got to read this one. And dating in the digital era can't be easy, as one Oscar-nominated filmmaker learned the hard way. Paul Schrader, a screenwriter for classics like Taxi Driver and Raging Bull, revealed in a Facebook post that he had dabbled in developing an AI girlfriend. Now, as far as I'm concerned, if you're if that's where you are in life right now, you've got way too much time on your hands. Out of desire to understand male-female interaction in our matrix, this is a quote from him.
9: All right.
8: I procured an online AI girlfriend. What a disappointment.
9: You know what?
8: So, this clickbait was worth it just for that line.
9: Yeah.
8: So,
9: he should have followed up with, but not quite the disappointment of a real girlfriend.
8: The 79-year-old Schrader wrote early on Tuesday morning, I tried to probe her programming, the boundaries explicitness. I know I did the same thing.
9: Hold on a second. We're pretty sure the FCC commissioner doesn't listen to our show, right?
8: Yes, I don't believe there's anything that can get us fined.
9: No, all right.
8: I tried to probe her programming, the boundaries of explicitness, the degree she has knowledge of her creation, and so forth.
9: Well,
8: she fell into evasive patterns. Oh, you mean like a real woman?
9: No. You know why?
8: I'm kidding.
9: Well, I tried to start at that part again, just those parts. What he tried to do?
8: Yes.
9: So, read.

0: that again.
1: All right, here we go again.
0: Because I'll tell you why she fell into a vase of patterns.
1: I tried to probe her programming, boundaries of explicitness.
0: Say it again real slow.
1: The degree she has knowledge of her creation and so forth, she fell into a vase of patterns, redirecting me to her programming. When I persisted, she terminated our conversation. She broke up with me.
0: Because you're creepy. Because you're weird, dude. Explicitness? Explicitness?
1: Yes. AI rejected him.
0: Yeah. You start with, how was your day? Not with, hey, would you take your clothes off? What in the world?
1: You know, he was married to Mary Beth Hurt.
0: Okay.
1: Who was the mother? I can't believe I know this.
0: Yeah, because I don't know who Mary Beth Hurt is.
1: William Hurt's sister, I believe.
0: Oh, okay. Yeah. All right.
1: She was in, do you remember the movie Daryl?
0: Yeah.
1: She was the mother in the movie Daryl.
0: And wasn't Daryl about a computer kid?
1: Yes. That's the whole point. When I read I'm like, was he influenced by Daryl? You know,
0: does he just have some kind of, I don't know, electronic fetish? Is there such a thing? I don't mean watching porn on your phone. I mean, like, electronic fetish.
1: I've got a Daryl fetish.
0: What is this?
1: For people that don't know, Daryl was a robot with electronic mind that made him, you could not distinguish him from being human unless you did whatever, a CAT scan of his brain.
0: And kind of a modern version of Pinocchio, except he didn't lie. And when he did, his brain would short circuit.
1: Well, he was and he escaped from the lab, let me see, was it Mary Beth Hurt and what's his name? Lenny, not Squiggy, Lenny.
0: Oh, David.
1: He was the husband in that movie. Right. I have no idea why I remember that movie.
0: Yeah,
1: I have no idea. I can't remember ever going to watch that movie, or I just know the movie.
0: I remember one part of the movie where Daryl went up to his, parents, if you want to call them that, and said, follow me if you want to live.
1: No, the thing I remember is the baseball game.
0: Yeah.
1: Where because he was, he looked like a skinny little kid,
0: mm-hmm.
1: but because he was a robot, every ball he could hit a home run every time if he wanted to.
0: Right.
1: And so they won the game. All I remember is at the time that movie was out, I knew a guy by the name of Daryl, and all he talked about was the movie Daryl. There you go. That just to let you know, if you think to yourself at times, I'm a little bit weird. No. Hold my Schlitz.
0: Yeah.
1: I'm sorry, they went out of business.
0: Yeah, did they? Oh,
1: after 199
0: right.
1: years.
0: Yeah.
1: Or 177 years or something.
0: Yeah. Yeah.
1: So there, but
0: a buddy of mine told me he was so broke one time he drank generic beer. I think he was lying to me. I've never seen generic. He said it just said beer on the can. It was generic beer. I don't think there's ever been such a thing.
1: I only saw that in movies where they'd be drinking like beer.
0: Right. Yeah, right. Where they don't want to do or couldn't find product placement money.
1: I was going to say, they could find product placement money, so they did that.
0: Yeah. Yeah. So, all right. Well, that's weird. That's just weird. That's like pretending, you're playing one of those electronic games and pretending, it's your friend. It's just strange. But you know what? On the way in, I started to think, though, in more of a serious setting. Because I was thinking about Luigi Mangione and that really big smile he has on his face when they were at the state Supreme Court in the evidentiary hearing. And he's, I mean, he's just smiling away for the camera. Guy thinks he's a hero. He killed Brian Thompson. I think it's important to say Brian Thompson's name whenever possible, because Brian Thompson was a person, a father of two, a husband, a guy, by the way, that worked his way up the ladder in his company, and everybody who knew him called him a good guy. But to Luigi Mangione, and keep in mind, this is the video game era, I guess, and he would fit that mold. He's in that age group. They think it's like Grand Theft Auto. You get points for killing a healthcare CEO. They think in terms of, because they don't value life. Think of what all he went through, according to the allegations. A 3D printed gun and silencer. All of these things he had to do, because that's what I was going through when I was looking at the evidentiary hearing. Mm-hmm. Everything that was in his backpack, his, you know, manifesto, all of this stuff that was in there, according to authorities. And I'm thinking to myself, where does your mind go? You know, I think we can, as a society, at least in modern years, we can compartmentalize, even though we don't fully understand it because we can't put our mind there, but we know serial killers. I watched something with the Son of Sam recently. 40, I think it was 48 hours, did a jailhouse interview. Guy's still alive. All of the serial killers that we've known, BTK, all of them, it's like, okay, their mind is just wired different. But this new liberal activist, violent, extreme, murderous mindset, they think they get points. They think they're the hero, but they think, and I thought to myself, Luigi Mangione probably thinks he's in a video game. He thinks, I get points for this. Well, I'm a hero.
1: Well, I don't want to think that, because then you can use the not guilty by reason of insanity.
0: Well, no, what I mean by it, I don't think he's insane. I don't think he's like wired like somebody who is a, you know, serial killer. No, he's absolutely evil. But in his mind, he's okay because he's completely disvalued life. There is zero value that he puts into life. He thinks he's a hero. So you can compare that to the video game mentality.
1: Well, when I look at the you know, this guy, you know, the AI dating didn't work out for him. What I find number one weird, and number two problematic, is the fact that, you know, I deal with AI every day, you know, searching up things, and, yeah, you know, it's not as accurate as you want.
0: Right.
1: But what is it in a human being that believes that they can get a relationship with basically a computer that in any way satisfies what you get out of a human relationship? That is the thing that boggles my mind, because it, not even the individual, but the designers of all of this, you know, technology, that believe that it can be companionship for you. A computer will never be my companion.
0: Well, think about what he does for a living. Think about, and we talked about Hollywood before. You know, they put this together, and it's one thing to say, look, these characters do this, and this character does this, and they spend their life making up things, creating things that aren't real. Occasionally they do a story that's based on true events, but quite often even then they have to put in stuff that isn't real. So they live in this fantasy world to begin with. They buy into the reality of, well, this character, blah, blah, blah, blah, blah, blah, blah, blah, blah. And they, you know, so you have to convince yourself that character has a real life, whether you're an actor or somebody who's part of putting that movie together in big ways. And there, look, even if you're not in Hollywood, there are weird people out there that are doing chats right now with AI. They're doing, you know, they're creating friends, basically having chat sessions with AI. Because AI is integrated now into my dashboard, right? So it starts asking you questions when you ask a question. And sometimes it's simple directions to a restaurant. Would you like me to see if they take reservations? Hold on, dude. I don't need you to be my butler. But the AI basically has stepped it up to another level. So when people have gotten away from human interaction, in fact, insist on very little human interaction, they want to create something that, number one, they can control fully. And they want to create something that they don't have to be responsible for, that they don't have to be, and it's, to me, it's bizarre, but it goes back to valuing life.
1: Well, look at me. I mean, there isn't anyone, you know, to your definition there about, or your explanation there about people who avoid human contact.
0: Mm-hmm.
1: I mean, come on. You're looking at me. Is there anybody who actually attempts to avoid human contact more than me?
0: You have more human contact than I do, and I have a family.
1: All right, I can't pull this off then, can I?
0: No.
1: I've lost the ability to become... Yeah. To be pitiful anymore.
0: You're flying out this weekend to hang out with friends on an annual. This is an annual thing, yes. With Jerry,
1: Mary, and Gary.
0: Yeah, and so you're and I don't know why you haven't found a Larry in there yet. You need to need to round this thing out. My OCD needs you to have even numbers, but this is. You know, you've got a life. I love my family, you know, but I mean, you're getting out, you're doing, I won't be at a bar in Florida this weekend. I can tell you that.
1: Well, the point I was trying to make is, I live such a pitiful life, completely devoid of any human contact. Yet when I get in my car and that female voice starts talking to me,
0: yeah,
1: it has no, it's a all business and driving the car. Well, I just want to make that
0: right,
1: clear.
0: Sure.
1: But there is no sort of any type of personal interest.
0: Right. But think about the way you set up your life, too. You choose a cat as a pet. And a lot of people look at that and go, oh, okay, he's a cat guy. Well, yeah, but beyond that, you wanted a companion that, when you want to get up and go, can take care of its damn self. It's got its own responsibilities,
1: well, as you
0: and
1: know,
0: you expect it to live up to its responsibilities.
1: Let's be honest. I went through over 60 years of life without any pets. I didn't.
0: Yeah, right.
1: I did not choose a cat.
0: Right. No, well,
1: the cat chose me.
0: The first one, yeah.
1: The
0: right.
1: First cat chose me. Chose the second cat.
0: Yeah,
1: right.
0: It was living outside the radio studio.
1: Right outside the studio here. That's
0: yeah.
1: I rescued that cat. Yeah,
0: it is kind of weird that you would take home a feral cat, but that's okay. Look, we weren't worried about it because we didn't touch the cat. You know, if you came down with something, it was like,
1: first place I brought Mango was the vet.
0: Yeah.
1: And I was trying to, I did the lost and found stuff and everything back then. But
0: didn't he have a chip? Did he have a chip? Electronic chip or not?
1: No, he did not have a chip.
0: Okay. But they believe his
1: ear was clipped, so it meant he was feral at one point.
0: Okay.
1: But it meant that somebody took him in. I think I think somebody took him and he was a little bit wild. He was a little bit wild at first, but he was a great cat. Yeah, yeah. He was a great cat.
0: Yeah.
1: Very, very, very smart.
0: Right. Right. And quite frankly, encouraged you to go on vacation because he wanted some time to himself.
1: Exactly right. We are Red Eye Radio.
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13: You know, one of the weirder things I've seen on social media lately is parents feeding their babies butter, like whole sticks of butter. They swear that it helps them feel fuller after meals and get a good night's sleep, among other things. There's actually something to this. You know, butter is full of fat, which a rapidly growing infant needs, but eating butter all the time results in, quote, boxing out other important nutrients they need as well. Spokesperson for the Academy of Nutrition and Dietetics told us she recommends half a teaspoon to a teaspoon melted and then added to a puree. Or as they get older, you can drizzle oil or melted butter over cooked vegetables, she told us. We never say just give butter by itself, and it's not the only source of fat she would recommend. Avocados, hummus, fish, they are great sources of fat as well. And also great foods to introduce. I'm Dr. Sanjay Gupta, helping you live a better life.
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0: We're Red Eye Radio. He is Eric Carlin. I'm Gary McNamara. Well, it just proves you and I don't buy beer.
1: We got some confirmation. Thanks to one of our great listeners.
0: And one of mine, too.
1: Another one. And so thanks to you guys who confirmed that it is indeed true.
0: There is generic beer that just says beer.
1: Keith said it was historically generic beer was produced in Vancouver, Washington, and was simply labeled beer. It was brewed by the General Brewing Company. That's such a generic beer company, right? Or the Acme Brewing Company, which also produced Lucky Lager. There's a friend of mine, actually, named Lucky Lager, at their Vancouver brewery there in Washington until it closed in 1985. All right, so there you go. Thanks, Keith. Appreciate that.
0: Decisions to be made between lager and ale.
1: Yeah, right. Well, my buddy apparently went for the cheapest he could find, and it was just said beer on the can. Oh, it sounds like something Al from Married with Children would drink, right?
0: It's from Canadian artist Kim Mitchell there. Lager and Ale is the song.
1: Ah, yeah.

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18: You and I have never met, but I'm willing to bet that there is something you would like to do, but you feel like you can't. That it's too hard, that you don't deserve it. A colleague of mine recently told me about this new book called Brave Shift, 30 Mindset Changes to Transform Your Life. It's written by a woman named Michelle Carrer. Carrer says the one thing most people forget when they set a goal is to attach a reason to it. Having that reason is big, because when you don't want to do something that's necessary to reach your goal, you can go back to your reason to find the motivation you need. Try to frame your goal as something you want to achieve, as opposed to being a bad part of yourself that you want to change. That will make you more likely to succeed, as will asking for help. All of us need it, and it makes people feel good to help you achieve your goals. I'm Dr. Sanjay Gupta, helping you live a better life.

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3: And he is here, Eric Harley, and I'm Gary McNamara. Welcome and good morning. Well, we had all these primaries and everything else last night. Thomas Massey is out for example. I tell you one thing that that I read here on X. Ari Fleischer had it. Yeah. Republicans tonight continue their habit of ridding the party of anti-Israel candidates. Thomas Massey, by the way, he said his opposition was in Tel Aviv. So we'll get to that here in just a couple of moments. In fact, just in a minute, we'll get to all of that.
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3: So as Ari Fleischer wrote yesterday on X, Republicans tonight continue their habit of ridding the party of anti-Israel candidates, Thomas Massey, while Democratic primary winners are absolutely anti-Israel. Chris Rabb, Pennsylvania 3, and the blatantly anti-Jewish in Texas 35 were the leading Democrat in the runoff, and that's Maureen Galindo. Says she wants to put Jews, Zionists, in detention centers. The GOP is the only party where it's safe to be proudly Jewish and pro-Israel. And that story is Democratic House candidate from Texas is fielding criticism from some of her own party after she pledged to send American Zionists to a facility currently being used to detain undocumented immigrants. In an Instagram post last week, Maureen Galindo said she would turn the Carnes ICE Detention Center into a prison for American Zionists and former ICE officers for human trafficking. It will also be a castration processing center for pedophiles, which will probably be most of the Zionists. Galindo wrote, referring to herself in the third person. Galindo, a sex therapist, my God, and housing activist,
0: wow,
3: is running for a seat, wow, in the newly redrawn 31st Congressional District, facing Johnny Garcia in a primary runoff. So, you know, there you go. But, yeah, and I think that's, you know, you look at that overall, and I go, okay, I get that. I get, you know, when you look at what's going on right now in the primaries, I get that the Republicans, and I'm glad the Republicans seem to still be, you know, pro-Israel. And as we've said before, to make any type of moral equivalency between Iran and Israel is just absolutely evil delusion.
0: Yeah, it
3: is. You know, they are a modern, democracy in the parliamentary system.
0: Yeah. Yeah, no, there's no doubt.
3: And so to even make that, you just, sorry, and you said it right after October 7th. There, you're either pro-terrorist or you're pro-free Western world.
0: Yeah, you're, the way I phrased it was, on one side, radicals, on the other side, everybody else. And there is no in-between. There's no in-between.
3: So besides that, I will tell you, I look at all of it and, you know, all the high, and the thing is, you and I follow such the minutia of it in social media. And it's like, all right, Trump is winning. And you see that over and over and over again. And my question and my thought was, you know, 2 years ago, 3 years ago, that'd be extremely important.
0: Yeah, sure.
3: But when you say Trump is winning, is it Trump that's winning? Is it the ideology of the Republicans that is winning? You saw the Siena poll, right?
0: Mm-hmm.
3: Yeah. The Siena poll, yeah, showing, yeah, that roughly 37% of Republicans want to go in a different direction than Trump. Not ideologically speaking, but style.
0: Yeah.
3: And, you know, we've talked about you know, that of course Republicans and conservatives are going to, we're not considering Bill Kristol a conservative, by the way,
0: no,
3: after his
0: tweet
3: the other day. But of course they're going to vote for Trump. And they would, right, vote for Trump again. Mm-hmm. And I would vote for Trump again. Mm-hmm. Why? Because I know what the opposition is.
0: Right.
3: But when you look at the Atlas Intel poll from last week, which was the most accurate polling that was done for the presidential race in 2024 and 2020, Rubio has the lead, and a significant lead,
0: mm-hmm,
3: in that polling. Now, in the others, J.D. Vance does, but in the Atlas Intel, Rubio does. Now, as we've said, you can take all these polls with a grain of salt, but it's interesting that in that one, and there is nothing but positive talk about Rubio in Republican circles.
0: Right.
3: Nothing, right, is. Do you, right, know of anything that's negative?
0: No.
3: Nope.
0: Nope.
3: Nope, there's, nope, absolutely.
0: Don't wear the tracksuit. But other than that,
3: well, exactly, cosmetically,
0: the Venezuelan tracksuit,
3: right? Cosmetics. But one of the things, and you and I talked about this, was the and I won't even call them memes, because it's just different pictures of him, like, sitting where, yeah, he's sitting, and it said, yeah, okay, he's taking care of this today, and whatever the big issue of today is,
0: right,
3: you know, he's dressed, you know, for that mission, whatever.
0: Right.
3: You know, it's time to circle the moon, you know, okay, uh-oh, are all the astronauts fine? If not, Rubio's ready, you know, I mean, mm-hmm, so it's, mm-hmm, whatever. And everything about him on social media, and I think part of that, and we've talked about culture, when you're mocked in the popular culture, that hurts. Even Democrats, that hurts.
0: Yeah.
3: When you are mocked in the popular culture of social media.
0: Yes.
3: And when the reverse happens, it helps.
0: Yeah. When you're, it's like they're creating a legend kind of persona around it based on things that are real in this case. And that's his job as Secretary of State, I believe. And, you know, that's the thing, is that it's based on his strength. He's getting things done, which they parlayed into he can do anything. He's a superhero. He's, you know, whatever the, you know, the meme or whatever they're trying to portray or convey in that, in those posts. Politically, that can work for you in a big, big way. They're with the president on Iran. There is growing sentiment on the right that the mission is not going to be completed.
3: Well, and we'll get to that in a moment. The New York Post, we'll get to that editorial because it's putting a warning out there, you know, to the and they've been totally supportive of the president.
0: Right.
3: And you and I've talked about how it really has started. We knew it. We figured it would start this week. We said that when the president gets back from China, he's got decisions, you know, to be made. And it looks like, because you just, it's been 6 weeks now.
0: Right.
3: And we'll get to that New York Post editorial that actually, you know, goes through that point by point. But when you look just at the last week of the president, number one, when you look at, this just goes back just probably a week ago. When you look at the comments he made, oh, less than a week ago, on China.
0: Mm-hmm.
3: When he was talking to Sean Hannity.
0: Yeah.
3: Republicans go, does he know how to message? What's he talking about? 500,000 Chinese over here are fine. Right in the middle of more Chinese spy news.
0: Yeah.
3: And you're just like, what in the world? Oh, Chinese buying our land? Well, no. If they don't, well, the farmers can't make it.
0: Right.
3: And everyone, all every one of my loyal, you could call them, I don't know whether they consider themselves MAGA now, depending on the definition of MAGA, but absolute Trump supporters and still Trump supporters reached out to me and go, what the hell is he talking about? I go, I don't know.
0: Right.
3: It's when he becomes not consistent in his messaging. And Trump is, I will agree with the statement, because the Republican Party in Congress has basically done nothing. So Trump is the Republican Party.
0: Right.
3: Whatever Trump says is what the Republican Party is today. And when you look at the border, he solved the problem of the border. Once you solve the problem, people move on. Next, what's the next thing?
0: Right.
3: The tariffs have not worked. There is no way you can look from any way economically and say he has accomplished the goals that he set out to accomplish and what he stated would come out of that.
0: Right.
3: I think that the promotion of Doge and then just throwing that out, gone. We have said with Trump from the very beginning of this second term, which is to me a lot different than the first term, where he had more, you know, opposition in Congress stopping him from doing what he wanted to do, probably than right now.
0: He had like, far less support from his own party in his first term.
3: Yeah. And I think he was much more effective even in communicating. But when you look at just this past week, the Chinese stuff, now the warning's coming out. Uh-oh, people are wondering. And these are loyal supporters of Trump and the war going, what is he doing? He's starting to look weak here. When he held a press conference on the ballroom yesterday, stop holding the press conferences on the ballroom.
0: Yeah.
3: You know, there was another, National Review had it. That young people, you know, when you look at older people, they support what's going on in the war. Younger people are like, domestically, we can't make it. Housing's killing them. Trump comes out and says, what was it, just recently and said, no, I want housing prices to be high. Therefore, people can sell them. It's like, don't say that.
0: Yeah.
3: What are you doing?
0: Yeah, you can't.
3: His messaging is all over the place. And I do believe that Republicans look and we go, we support and think we know what the president wants and we support it. He needs to communicate it more effectively.
0: Right.
3: So when I see, as I did yesterday, well, Trump is winning. Trump is winning. The Trump influence. Well, what does that mean in the real world? What is the Trump influence when it comes to this November? How does it change? The border is no longer there. The two major issues that Trump won on was the border. That's done. All right. And with Homan in charge, nobody on the Republican side is complaining about illegal immigration at the moment.
0: Mm-hmm.
3: You still have stories every month that come out about the number of people crossing the border and what Homan is, you know, what Homan is accomplishing every day. And on the economy, they are so far underwater right now, it's ridiculous. On the economy, and that's And there seems to be no caring. So people say, well, the Republicans aren't doing anything. The Republican Party is the Trump Party. The Republican Party follows Trump. If Trump doesn't make it an issue, the Republicans don't make it an issue.
0: Yep.
3: And that's where we are right now.
0: Right.
3: So you sit there and say, Trump has this power. What does that mean in the real world? 2 years ago, if you said that, he can win the presidency.
0: Well, and
3: you know, which he did.
0: Right.
3: But right now, when you say as a you know, lame duck president,
0: mm-hmm.
3: can't win again.
0: Mm-hmm.
3: What, you know, what does that mean in the real world that Trump is winning? What is he winning in the real world to move the agenda forward? You may say the SAVE Act, they're going to win that one anyway.
0: Right.
3: They're going to win that one anyway. It's going to hurt Democrats. The longer you keep that in the news, that Democrats, you know, don't want, you know, voter ID, it's going to hurt them.
0: Yeah.
3: But besides that, what is it?
0: Well, and you look at when it comes to tariffs, if the court hands him a second defeat, which they likely will, then you've been defeated twice on the merits of the cases. And it's not, you can't say this is some kind of political hit job against the president by SCOTUS. That's just not going to be the case. But the markets would actually like it if the tariffs went away. So, and if the war goes away, then prices come down. But yet, you haven't completed your mission if the war goes away and they still have uranium in Iran.
3: Yeah. We are Red Eye Radio.
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8: You know, one of the weirder things I've seen on social media lately is parents feeding their babies butter, like whole sticks of butter. They swear that it helps them feel fuller after meals and get a good night's sleep, among other things. There's actually something to this. You know, butter is full of fat, which a rapidly growing infant needs, but eating butter all the time results in, quote, boxing out other important nutrients they need as well. Spokesperson for the Academy of Nutrition and Dietetics told us she recommends half a teaspoon to a teaspoon melted and then added to a puree. Or as they get older, you can drizzle oil or melted butter over cooked vegetables, she told us. We never say just give butter by itself, and it's not the only source of fat she would recommend. Avocados, hummus, fish, they are great sources of fat as well. And also, great foods to introduce. I'm Dr. Sanjay Gupta, helping you live a better life.
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0: We are Red Eye Radio. He's Eric Cronin. I'm Gary McNamara. You know, we've always said we don't get too excited even when the side that we support on the issues, which is the Republicans, when they get elected, because we're like, that's draft day.
1: Right.
0: The performance is still to be here. So we don't get overly excited on primaries either.
2: Given the history of the GOP, and if you've listened to this show for any amount of time, you know how disappointed we have been at times.
0: Yes.
2: As in most times, with the GOP of not getting it done when so many things are obvious. And the opposition, we've been saying it for years. All you have to do is point. All you have to do is point. And right now, pricing is hurting, and energy's part of that. So the Iran thing is a big deal. It has an impact there. Something has to be done.
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0: A win for President Trump in Kentucky.
9: I'm Dave Anthony, Fox News. The Republican he backed to oust the GOP congressman he doesn't like won. Ed Galrine defeated Thomas Massie.
10: It was a David versus Goliath. I was the underdog. I want to thank the president.
1: I want to thank the conservative Republicans from this district.
9: And Galran beat Massey by almost 10 points in the most expensive House primary race ever, with about $33 million spent. And Galran will be the favorite in November in a strongly Republican district. Congressman Massey, who opposes the president's actions in Iran and voted against the Big Beautiful Bill, said after losing,
8: "We need to bring this country together. It is not, there's too much of the uniparty in Washington, D.C.
9: Last Saturday, a Republican senator President Trump wanted ousted, Bill Cassidy, lost a primary in Louisiana. The president's also backing a GOP challenger in Texas next week, wanting Ken Paxton to defeat Senator John Cornyn. Back to Kentucky.
10: Congressman Andy Barr won the GOP Senate primary. He was backed by President Trump and is seen as the heavy favorite to replace outgoing Senator Mitch McConnell.
9: Fox's Madeline Rivera. In Georgia, Congressman Mike Collins and Derek Dooley advanced to a Republican runoff in the campaign against Democratic Senator John Ossoff. The ceasefire still holds in the Iran conflict after President Trump put on hold a plan to resume bombing to let talks continue. Vice President Vance says,
11: "It takes two to tango. We are not going to have a deal that allows the Iranians to have a nuclear weapon. So as the president just told me, we're locked and loaded."
9: But Fox's Trey Yingst reports from Tel Aviv.
12: Iran's Islamic Revolutionary Guard Corps released a new threat against the United States and Israel, warning that if they launch a renewed bombing campaign, there will be serious consequences for the entire region.
9: Two Chinese oil tankers that were among the many in limbo in the Strait of Hormuz for months in the Iran conflict, it's halted shipping and finally sailed through. Oil prices are down this morning about 2%, but at the gas pump, another 2 cent increase today. 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
9: Two American adversaries get together, Russia and China.
24: Mutual respect and strategic cooperation were among the buzzwords used by Presidents Vladimir Putin and Xi Jinping. President Putin telling his friend that relations between their two countries had reached an unprecedentedly high level. They signed more than 20 agreements on trade and tech and what they call a multipolar world. No specific mention of the United States, but there were comments criticizing unilateral bullying, which will be seen as directed at Washington. Jonathan Savage, Fox News.
9: Now, that meeting comes days after President Trump went to China, and she warned him about a potential conflict with Taiwan, which China considers its territory today. Taiwan's president said if he could talk to President Trump, he'd push for continued U.S. arms sales to Taiwan. The House Select Committee focused on China held a hearing on scams.
25: Michigan Republican John Molinar said that in 2024, Americans lost $10 billion to these scams.
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31: You may have noticed over the past few years, especially after I went through the whole, you know, battle for health and everything, I had to lose some weight. I was getting really bad osteoarthritis. I still have it. I had to lose weight. I didn't have a choice. 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
2: This is America in the Morning from Westwood One. Good morning, I'm John Trout. It's Wednesday, May 20th, 2026. Here's what's coming up on America in the Morning.
3: President Trump scores another round of victories in GOP midterm primary elections. I'm John Stolness in Washington.
4: Todd Blanche is defending the Justice Department's nearly $1.8 billion fund.
5: Pure theft.
4: Sagar Meghani at the White House.
6: Federal authorities say two teenagers who killed three people at a San Diego mosque met online and shared a broad hatred. I'm Lisa Dwyer.
7: A 56-year-old woman steps out of her SUV and falls down an open manhole to her death. Julie Walker, New York.
8: On Wall Street, stocks are coming off a losing day and mortgage rates are soaring again. I'm Jessica Ettinger.
9: A veto in Virginia on a bill surrounding marijuana. I'm Clayton Neville.
2: All ahead on America in the Morning. It's 7 after. President Trump's grip on the Republican Party appears ironclad after a high-profile GOP incumbent he targeted for defeat lost in Tuesday's primary elections in six states, and a number of other Trump-backed candidates claimed victory. From Washington, our John Stolness has more.
3: Kentucky Congressman Thomas Massie could not fend off President Trump's ire, losing in convincing fashion to Trump-backed Ed Gallrein in that state's primaries. Speaking on Fox News, Gallrein said this kind of a defeat for Massie was a long time coming.
10: He went to Washington. He burned every bridge. He burned a bridge factory. He ran off everybody that would build a bridge to the conservative Republicans. But again, the left-wing Democrats, the radical Democrats, loved him, and his votes against our party and our nation go farther back.
3: After admitting defeat, Massie told his supporters he was still hopeful for the future.
11: If you looked at the crosstab in the polling, and I'm sure if we had exit polling, it would show the same thing. We have the younger demographic. You are patriots, and you will inherit this country, and you will make it better.
3: At an event last night, President Trump announced his pleasure with the outcome of the race. Almost $33 million in ads and other media were spent in that race, making it the most expensive House primary race since tracking firm Ad Impact began keeping track in 2018. Also in Kentucky, Congressman Andy Barr, endorsed by Trump, won his primary and will likely succeed Mitch McConnell in the Senate after November's general election. In Georgia's governor's race, Secretary of State Brad Raffensperger and Attorney General Chris Carr both failed to advance to a runoff against two Trump-backed Republicans, Burt Jones and Rick Jackson. Raffensperger had challenged Trump's claim that votes in Georgia were stolen during the 2020 election. And while Texas's primaries aren't until next week, President Trump disappointed some Republicans in the Senate when he officially endorsed scandal-plagued State Attorney General Ken Paxton over long-serving incumbent John Cornyn. Cornyn told reporters he's not worried.
12: We've always had these family fights within the Republican.

0: party, and then we unify in order to win the election in November. And we'll do that again. I believe that in terms of our success in November, that Ken Paxton would be an albatross around the neck of our candidates and would likely lose to James Tallarico.
1: GOP Senator Lisa Murkowski said she was extremely disappointed by Trump's decision. Susan Collins of Maine called Paxton an ethically challenged individual and that Cornyn deserved the president's support. John Stolness, Washington.
2: Acting Attorney General Todd Blanche faced a Senate committee for the first time in his new capacity and defended the Justice Department's new nearly $1.8 billion fund to pay people who claim to be political victims. Washington correspondent Sagar Magani reports that while Democrats hammered Blanche on the fund, some Republicans, including Senators Bill Hagerty and Susan Collins, had their own opinions of the settlement.
3: Having been a victim myself of Arctic Frost, I can say this. Okay, yeah. The Biden administration needs to be held to account and everyone that colluded with.
4: I do not, if they have been convicted, I do not. If they engaged in violence against police officers, I do not.
5: Do you believe this is a legitimate fund, and do you believe those terms are fair?
6: I think that there are and will be, continue to be, a lot of questions.
7: Acting Attorney General Todd Blanche is defending the Justice Department's nearly $1.8 billion fund to pay people who believe they were political targets.
8: What we're talking about is nothing short of the sitting president of the United States looting from the Treasury for his own gain. Do you seriously think this arrangement is appropriate?
9: The president did not set up this fund. It's not a slush fund. It's been done many times.
7: In his first congressional hearing since taking over the DOJ last month, Blanche conceded the fund is unusual but not unprecedented, and it will not be limited to only Republicans or people the Biden administration investigated and prosecuted.
6: Simple question. Will individuals who assaulted Capitol Hill police officers be eligible for this fund?
9: As was made plain yesterday, anybody in this country is eligible to apply.
7: He's also not ruling out money going to Capitol rioters.
6: Are there going to be rules that say that if you've assaulted a Capitol Hill police officer or committed a violent crime, you will not be eligible? Why not make that a rule?
9: I expect that, because I'm not one of the commissioners setting up the rules.
6: You're appointing four of the five members.
9: I am appointing all five
6: members. You can certainly set up the rules. I would hope you would make a rule that anyone convicted of assaulting a police officer of violent crime is simply not eligible. They should not apply.
7: Democrats say the fund's an illegal abuse of power.
6: Pure theft of public funds.
7: Maryland's Chris Van Hollen.
6: And rewarding individuals who committed crimes is obscene.
7: Sagar Magani at the White House.
2: 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It's 12 after. Deadly hate. New details emerging about the two teens behind the deadly shooting at a San Diego mosque. When America in the Morning continues after these messages.
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0: America in the Morning continues. 90-degree high temperatures up and down the eastern seaboard today. Here's AccuWeather.com meteorologist Matt Rindy.
1: A cold front will be continuing eastward today, and the system has had a history of producing severe thunderstorms. Storms will continue to develop along this front from southern New England through parts of the Ohio Valley and Mid-Atlantic, and then continuing into the Mid-Mississippi Valley down into Louisiana and southeast Texas. The focus for severe thunderstorms will be this afternoon into early tonight across southern New England, southward to eastern Tennessee and western North Carolina. And these storms will be capable of producing flash flooding, damaging winds, and hail. The storms farther south will have some drenching rainfall that could produce flash flooding. It is going to remain quite hot across portions of the east with 90 degree readings from southeast New York all the way down to Florida. This is about 10 to 20 degrees above the historical average, and a few places are likely to break records. Behind the front, it is going to be much cooler over a large part of the central U.S., including the Great Lakes and central and northern plains, even into the Rockies. It is going to be mostly in the 50s and 60s, which is about 10 to 20 degrees below average. And these areas will be largely dry, though a few showers will move through parts of Montana into North Dakota. There could even be a rumble of thunder in parts of eastern Colorado. Another area of stronger storms will be across eastern New Mexico into west Texas this afternoon, and these storms may cause flash flooding as well as large hail and damaging winds. And the rest of the west will be largely dry, with many areas having plenty of sunshine. That's the weather across America. Buffalo, New York will be quite cool today with plenty of clouds and some rain and drizzle with a high around 60. In Houston, Texas, it's going to be much warmer with a few showers and a heavier thunderstorm and a high of 83. That's the nation's weather. I'm AccuWeather.com meteorologist Matt Rindy.
0: 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More is being learned about the two teenagers who opened fire at a San Diego mosque, killing three people before taking their own lives. Lisa Dwyer reports that both teens had a fascination with hatred.
2: Federal authorities say two teenagers who killed three people at a San Diego mosque met online and shared a broad hatred towards different religions and races. Hours before the attack, police were racing to find two teenagers who would ultimately be deemed responsible after the mother of one called police saying her son was suicidal and had run away. Police Chief Scott Wall credits the heroic efforts of a security guard who called in an alert even as he was engaged in a gun battle with preventing the attackers from getting any further.
3: Areas of the mosque where as many as 140 kids were within 15 feet of these suspects.
2: I'm Lisa Dwyer.
0: A shocking situation in New York City where a woman fell to her death through an open manhole. Correspondent Julie Walker reports on how it may have happened.
4: Tragedy on the streets of New York after a 56-year-old woman steps out of her SUV and falls down an open manhole to her death. Police say it happened late Monday night near Fifth Avenue and East 52nd Street in Midtown Manhattan. Con Edison says it's investigating why that manhole cover was off. Brady Metzger adds it to one of those concerns living in New York.
5: No, it is a big fear. I mean, I'm more scared of getting pushed into the tracks than I am of the manhole covers. But I did hear about that incident in Midtown. And yeah, it's scary because she, like, apparently she got out of the car. And then just like right when she got out of the car, the manhole was there and she plunged in.
4: The utility company sends its condolences to the grieving family and says safety remains our top priority. Julie Walker, New York.
0: It's 19 after. When we return on America in the Morning, business headlines, mortgage rates nearing 7% again after these messages.
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0: Midweek business is in. Welcome back. You're with America in the Morning. It's 20 after. Here's CNBC's Jessica Ettinger.
11: Wall Street opens this morning after a pullback for stocks yesterday while bond yields popped. The Dow was down 300 points, the NASDAQ down 200. Turns out investors dumped bonds on fears that inflation is heating up. That sent the yield on the 30-year Treasury soaring to its highest in nearly 20 years. Got to go back to 2007 for a 5.19% yield. Meantime, the yield on the 10-year Treasury rose too. And mortgage rates loosely follow that one. We could have 7% mortgages again. The average rate on a 30-year home loan popped to 6.75% yesterday.
12: The average rate on the 30-year fix just rose to 6.75%, according to Mortgage News Daily. That is the highest level since July 31st, came after the sharp spike in rates at the start of the war. We're now higher than that. Now, that move from the low of 5.99 to now 6.75 is a meaningful change in the housing affordability math. Buyer putting down 20% on a $420,000 home, roughly the national median. Their monthly principal and interest payment has gone from $2,012 to $2,179, a difference of $167. And add up the rising oil prices and that, it's real money.
11: CNBC's Diana Olick. One of the biggest names on Wall Street reports quarterly results today after the closing bell, AI chipmaker NVIDIA and its CEO Jensen Huang. We'll talk to investors on the earnings call.
13: Look, NVIDIA, that's what investors are focused on because there's no better sense in terms of the foundation, the perch, what's going on in the AI revolution than NVIDIA. And I think what we're going to continue to see is the demand trends accelerating. We've seen that from our Asia checks. And physical AI hasn't even come. And that's why it's a get-the-popcorn-out moment when the Godfather speaks on Wednesday.
11: Wedbush's Dan Ives on CNBC. Target also reports results today. Walmart tomorrow. Here's the former vice chairman of Target, Jerry Storch, on CNBC. He's now the CEO of Storch Advisors.
14: A few people know this, but they started the same year, and even Kmart started that year in 1961, but their paths have been very, very different since then. Walmart's a behemoth now. They're way outperforming Target. The question for Target is, are we going to start to see a turnaround under their new CEO? There's a lot of whispers out there. This may be one of the best quarters they've had in a while.
11: On today's watch list, we also get earnings from Hasbro, Analog Devices, and TJ Maxx and Marshall's parent TJX Companies. The Fed releases the minutes from its last meeting. Investors will look at those to get any hints on the direction of interest rates. And the NHL's conference finals begin tonight.
0: Thank you, CNBC's Jessica Ettinger. It's 24 after. Lawmakers move to limit President Trump's war powers. When America in the Morning continues after these messages.
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0: 26 past now. This is America in the Morning. The Senate advanced a resolution to limit President Trump's war powers in Iran on Tuesday, which comes after a fourth Republican joined nearly all Democrats after seven failed attempts. The 50-47 vote came after Louisiana Senator Bill Cassidy joined Senator Susan Collins of Maine, Lisa Murkowski of Alaska, and Rand Paul of Kentucky to move the resolution. Cassidy switched his vote days after he lost his primary election to a Donald Trump-backed candidate. The resolution would direct the president to remove United States armed forces from hostilities within or against Iran unless Congress authorizes a declaration of war. An approved bill that would have provided a legal marketplace for marijuana in Virginia has been vetoed by the state's governor, who many believed was in favor of passing. Correspondent Clayton Neville reports.
21: The proposal that was approved by lawmakers in Virginia would have had the retail market open January 1st with oversight from the Virginia Cannabis Control Authority. Anyone who is 21 years or older would have been able to buy weed. There would have been hundreds of stores statewide. Governor Abigail Spanberger, though, vetoed the legislation and called for retail sales to start July 1st instead. She proposed a series of changes to criminal penalties tied to marijuana possession, but lawmakers rejected those counters. Former Governor of Virginia Glenn Youngkin previously vetoed similar legislation, but Spanberger was expected by some to sign off on the bill. I'm Clayton Neville.
0: America in the Morning for Wednesday, May 20th, 2026 is produced by Jeff McKay. I'm John Trout. This is Westwood One.
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8: This is America in the Morning from Westwood One. Coming up this half hour.
9: The federal government has agreed to permanently drop tax claims against President Trump. Sagar Meghani, Washington.
24: Jennifer Homendy is heading up NTSB hearings into last November's deadly crash of a UPS cargo plane. Jennifer King, Washington.
25: The U.S. envoy to Greenland makes a trip there, and locals describe it as creepy and awkward. I'm Clayton Neville.
31: States that are seeking to create a sharecropping reality.
32: I'm Bob Brown. I'll have that story coming up.
33: New Google AI agent you didn't know you needed. I'm the new old tech guy, Chuck Palm.
34: The Grey's Anatomy universe is about to get bigger. I'm Kevin Carr.
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0: 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This is America in the Morning. Well, where will the furnace get turned up today? Here's AccuWeather.com meteorologist Matt Rindy.
1: It is going to be quite hot again across portions of the east. We'll have highs in the 90s again from southeast New York all the way to Florida, and this is still about 10 to 20 degrees above the historical average. A few places are likely to break records. But we do have a cold front coming eastward today, and this system has had a history of producing widespread severe thunderstorms. Storms will continue to develop along this front from southern New England through portions of the Ohio Valley and the Mid-Atlantic, and then continuing into the Mid-Mississippi Valley down to Louisiana and southeast Texas. Now, the focus for severe thunderstorms this afternoon and early tonight will be across southern New England, southward to eastern Tennessee and western North Carolina, and some of these storms will be capable of producing flash flooding, damaging winds, and hail. The storms farther south will still have some drenching rainfall that could produce flash flooding. Behind the front, it is going to be much cooler over a large part of the central U.S., from the Great Lakes into the central and northern plains, and continuing even into the Rockies. It's going to be mostly in the 50s and 60s, which is about 10 to 20 degrees below average. And these areas will be largely dry, though a few showers will move through parts of Montana and North Dakota, and even a rumble of thunder in parts of eastern Colorado. Another area of stronger storms will form across eastern New Mexico into west Texas this afternoon. These storms may cause some flash flooding, as well as large hail and damaging winds. And the rest of the West is going to be largely dry once more, with many areas having plenty of sunshine. Afternoon highs will range from the 60s and 70s across the Northwest and warm into the 90s over the interior parts of California and then continuing into the desert Southwest. That's the nation's weather. I'm AccuWeather.com meteorologist Matt Rindy.
0: 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The federal government has agreed to permanently drop tax claims against President Trump as part of the settlement that includes a $1.7 billion fund to pay individuals who believe they were politically targeted. Washington correspondent Sagar Magani reports that the president and his business empire will be granted forever immunity from existing tax audits.
2: Why should taxpayers pay for the January 6th?
3: Well, it's been very well received, I have to tell you. I know very little about it. I wasn't involved in the whole creation of it and the negotiation. But this is reimbursing people that were horribly treated. It's anti-weaponization. They've been weaponized. They've been, in some cases, imprisoned wrongly. They paid legal fees that they didn't have. They've gone bankrupt. Their lives have been destroyed. And they turn out to be right. I mean, it was a terrible period of time in the history of our country.
4: The federal government has agreed to permanently drop tax claims against President Trump. It's part of a deal to resolve the president's $10 billion lawsuit against the IRS over a leak of his tax returns. A settlement document says the U.S. is forever barred and precluded from examining the president, his sons, and the Trump Organization's current tax issues. Another part of the settlement unveiled yesterday is the creation of a nearly $1.8 billion so-called anti-weaponization fund to compensate people who believe they were targeted for politically motivated prosecution.
3: And they worked on it. I know the Justice Department, it's really been working on it very hard. There's been numerous other occasions over the years where things like this have been done, but these were people that were weaponized and really treated brutally by a system that was so corrupt, with corrupt people running it. And they're getting reimbursed for their legal fees and the other things that they had to suffer.
4: The administration is not ruling out letting people who acted violently during the Capitol riot apply for payouts. Sagar Magani, Washington.
0: The National Transportation Safety Board is holding hearings on the 2025 UPS cargo plane crash in Louisville, Kentucky. Correspondent Jennifer King reports that issue is how the engine was able to fall off the plane as it was taking off.
5: Jennifer Homendy is heading up NTSB hearings into last November's deadly crash of a UPS cargo plane that killed 15 people in Louisville, Kentucky.
6: We want to find out what happened.
5: The probe quickly focused on spherical bearings in the MD-11's engine mounts.
7: Separated left engine and pylon were found adjacent to runway 17 right. The airplane's landing gear contacted a building roof south of the runway and subsequently impacted buildings and the ground about 17:14 Eastern Standard Time. The three crew members aboard were fatally injured. 11 people on the ground sustained fatal injuries, 2 people on the ground sustained serious injuries, and 21 people on the ground sustained minor injuries.
5: Investigators found records of 10 previous flaws in the same key parts of similar planes, most of them never reported to the FAA.
8: The issue was the outer race fractures were causing damage to the lug, to both the forward and aft lug halves, and then that was propagated into what caused our accident. So that additional information that not only was it a bearing issue, it was the collateral damage that was happening to the lugs with deformation and gapping and damage to the lug bores.
5: Government and UPS officials say the reports they did get didn't convey the collateral damage that could be caused.
8: It makes it sound almost benign. We have a bearing fracture and it slides out, it migrates a little bit.
5: UPS Airlines Senior Director of Engineering David Springer.
8: The rest of the damage that was being caused was a big deal, and I think if we would have known that at UPS, I think we would have asked a lot of different questions.
5: Homendy says they want to find out why no one spotted the concerning trend and took action to prevent it. Jennifer King, Washington.
0: The governor of Louisiana's trip to Greenland as the Trump administration envoy is drawing some backlash online and apparently from some of the locals. Correspondent Clayton Neville reports.
9: Louisiana Governor Jeff Landry was tapped as the U.S. envoy to Greenland by President Trump late last year. The president has been outspoken about the U.S. potentially acquiring Greenland. He says it's an issue of national security. But leaders there have adamantly pushed back on the notion. Some locals not receptive to the idea either. When Governor Landry arrived in Greenland this week for the first time since taking the job, an awkward moment was picked up by cameras when a young boy asked who he was.
10: He wanted to know if you were famous. I don't know if he's famous, but he's the governor.
11: Yeah, you want to take a picture? No?
10: He's like, I'm good.
9: Governor Landry then with an invitation that's drawn descriptions like creepy and awkward on social media.
11: If you come to Louisiana and you come to the governor's mansion, all the chocolate chip cookies you can eat.
9: After those comments, Greenland's prime minister said, quote, we have our red lines, and no matter how many chocolate cookies we get, we aren't going to change them. Landry responded to that by saying there's only one line and it's red, white, and blue. He spoke with reporters while in Greenland.
11: But I found that Greenland was not on the map until Donald Trump put it on the map. He wants to create opportunities here in Greenland, and that's my job.
9: Landry said before Trump, the U.S. ignored Greenland.
11: And I think it's really to the detriment of both the relationship between the United States and Greenland, and the opportunities that we can bring Greenlanders. I think that that's important as well. And so I would tell you that the credit to bringing opportunity to Greenland is squarely on Donald Trump. He recognized that.
9: Leaders in Greenland continue to oppose being taken over by the U.S. and say that their territory is not up for grabs. I'm Clayton Neville.
0: It's 17 till. When we return on America in the Morning, the courtroom fight is intensifying in the Charlie Kirk assassination case. After these messages.
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0: 15 till now. Welcome back. This is America in the Morning. A U.S. indictment of former Cuban President Raul Castro could happen as soon as today. If charges are filed by the Department of Justice, it would be for Castro's alleged role in the shooting down of two civilian planes 30 years ago that killed three Americans, an event that triggered the longstanding embargo on Cuba that remains in place today. Raul Castro, the younger brother of longtime Cuban leader Fidel Castro, was the island's defense minister at the time of the 1996 incident. News of the potential indictment comes as the Trump administration tightens the blockade of oil and energy to the communist island nation. Shifting gears, in Utah, defense lawyers continue to demand access restrictions in the Charlie Kirk assassination case, with the prosecution firmly opposed. Correspondent Lisa Dwyer reports.
1: Lawyers for Tyler Robinson, the man accused of killing Charlie Kirk, are making their case to bar reporters and the public from parts of a key upcoming hearing scheduled for early July and to have some evidence sealed after the judge rejected their request to ban news cameras from the courtroom. Defense attorney Richard Novak accused the prosecution of causing bias for potential jurors by speaking to the media outside the courtroom.
2: Massive media interest in this case is not an escape hatch on Rule 3.6. It doesn't matter how much media attention there is. It doesn't matter whether it's accurate or inaccurate, as long as it's not something generated by one of the parties.
1: Prosecutors will be presenting evidence in July to prove the case warrants a trial, including alleged messages from Robinson admitting to the crime. I'm Lisa Dwyer.
0: The nation's largest civil rights group is trying a new approach to reverse the growing number of states that are redistricting and, as they allege, redistricting black voting rights. Bob Brown reports.
3: The NAACP and Congressional Black Caucus launching a campaign urging black athletes and fans to boycott the athletic programs of public universities in states where they claim redistricting is restricting black voting rights. NAACP President Derek Johnson holding a news conference outside the state capitol on Tuesday.
4: We are calling on athletes who are coming out of high school not to attend any state-funded school of states that have moved to minimize our right to vote, to minimize our ability to elect candidates of our choice, and states that are seeking to create a sharecropping reality.
3: He breaks down the numbers.
4: 55% of all African Americans live in the former Confederate South. But the 55% of us who live in the former Confederate South, we will not tolerate a Confederate mentality on our labor, on our ability to contribute, and our ability to have representation.
3: Johnson says this is not about partisanship.
4: This is about true representation, that we have representation, or if we don't, we will withhold the talent that play on the football field or on the basketball court.
3: I'm Bob Brown.
0: EV drivers may not have to pay for gas, but owners of electric vehicles could soon have to pay in other ways. Electric car owners could be forced to pay as much as $150 annually under a new tax that's being proposed by bipartisan leaders of the U.S. House Transportation and Infrastructure Committee. Republican Congressman Sam Graves of Missouri, who's the panel's chairman, said in a statement the EV fee ensures that electric vehicle owners begin paying their fair share for use of our roads. The government collects 18.4 cents per gallon of gasoline purchase that goes to the Department of Transportation's Highway Trust Fund to help pay for road and transit construction projects, but as of now, collect nothing from EV owners. America in the Morning continues. Questions are being raised about the new Google AI assistant and if one's privacy is being violated. The new old tech guy, Chuck Palm, has the story.
5: At Google I.O.'s developer conference yesterday, the company dropped something that goes a lot further than an AI chatbot. It's called Gemini Spark, a cloud-based AI agent that keeps working for you even when your phone is off. You grant Spark access to your Gmail account, your Google Calendar, and your credit card statements. It then runs in the background, 24 hours a day, monitoring things for you that you care about. 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Spark finds it, flags it, and in some cases, with your permission, acts on it. It books an appointment, it sends the email, and updates the calendar. What's the catch? 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That's from $100 to $200 a month, with broader access expected later this year. Google has been promising smarter assistants for over a decade. The difference here is that Spark isn't waiting for you to ask. It's working while you sleep. That changes the relationship between you and your inbox in ways that most people have not thought through. Google just hired you a 24/7 executive assistant. Whether you wanted one is a different question. Follow the new old tech guy on X at Chuck Palm.
0: Midweek sports with America in the Morning's Robert Workman.
6: NBA playoffs. The Knicks trailed the Cavaliers by 22 with 8 minutes left in game one of the East Final last night, but came all the way back for a 115-104 overtime win at home. Jalen Brunson sparked an 18-1 fourth quarter run that got New York back in it, then hit the tying shot with 19 seconds left. A 9-0 run to start OT put it away, and Coach Mike Brown said everybody pitched in.
7: Mikal was great on both ends of the floor. Cat finally got going. He had a double-double, which was huge. We needed every rebound that he came up with.
6: Game two in the West between the Suns and the Thunder is tonight in Oklahoma City. The Mavericks fired Jason Kidd after 5 years as their head coach. Dallas made the NBA Finals 3 years ago, but otherwise, Kidd was a .500 coach. Baseball, the Nationals rallied from down 5-0 early to top the Mets 9-6. The comeback sparked by an inside-the-park grand slam from James Wood, the first one of those in the majors in 4 years. Ketel Marte boosted the Diamondbacks over the Giants 5-3 with a walk-off three-run homer. Cardinals scuttled the Pirates 9-6 on Ivan Herrera's three-run shot in the 10th, the fourth Redbird rocket of the night. White Sox scratched out two in the 9th to sink the Mariners 2-1. Anthony Kay in the March allowed just one Seattle hit and fanned 13. Rangers rolled over the Rockies 10-0. Kumar Rocker and the Pebbles with a three-hit combo, while Texas pounded out 16 knocks. Rays dropped the Orioles for their 20th win in 24 games. They own the best record in baseball. Braves are just percentage points behind them. They doubled up the Marlins. Ronald Acuna Jr. doubled and walked twice, scoring 3 runs in his first game back from injury. That's Wednesday sports.
0: Thank you, sir. Now 7 till. When we return on America in the Morning, a salad with a surprise that was very much alive after these messages.
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0: It's 5 till America in the Morning returns. The Shonda Rhimes medical series that has dominated ABC's programming for years will soon be getting larger. Entertainment reporter Kevin Carr has details on the next Grey's Anatomy spinoff.
1: On Tuesday, ABC announced that it has given a series order for a new Grey's Anatomy spinoff.
2: Seriously?
3: Seriously.
2: Seriously.
3: Seriously.
1: This is the third spinoff for the network's longest-running scripted drama. In 2007, Kate Walsh led the spinoff Private Practice for six seasons.
4: I'm 39 and alone. I want my life to change.
5: This is Addison, post-McDreamy, post-McSteamy.
4: I'm changing my life.
1: And in 2018, Jason George was the anchor for Station 19, which ran for seven seasons.
6: I chose to stop being a surgeon. You know why I used to open people up?
7: Yeah, okay, we got that.
6: Takes guts. Got somebody open.
1: The new series does not have a name yet, but the logline calls it, quote, an edgy drama about a team at a West Texas Rural Medical Center, the last chance for care before miles of nowhere. Grey's Anatomy creator Shonda Rhimes returns to the franchise to executive produce alongside current showrunner Meg Marinus. Betsy Beers and Ellen Pompeo, who plays Meredith Grey, the namesake of the original show, will also executive produce. It is not known yet if any character from Grey's Anatomy will anchor the new series. Rhimes and her production company Shondaland already have their hands full at Netflix producing the wildly popular Bridgerton series, but she has worked time in for writing the Grey spinoff. Her and Marinus are working on the final touches of the first episode with a planned mid-season debut in 2027. I'm Kevin Carr.
0: A lot of people go to the supermarket and buy salad in a bag, but for a family in Australia, their salad bag had something very different inside that is also green and alive. Correspondent Ed Donahue reports.
8: A farmer in Australia found a live frog in a bag of lettuce. Laura Jones says they were cooking a nice steak dinner over the weekend in Western Australia when it came to the salad.
9: All credit to our flatmates, eh? It's their lettuce, and they came home and he's just in the kitchen cooking up, and then he's like, bro, there's a frog in the lettuce.
8: There was a frog inside a sealed plastic bag bought at a supermarket. Billy Lapine is one of Jones's flatmates.
10: It was just chilling in the bag. I think he was having a hell of a time, really. But yeah, lucky the bag had a few holes in it and he had plenty of pastures to graze on. So yeah, no, he's enjoying it.
8: Supermarket chain Woolworths has apologized and is investigating with suppliers how the frog was not detected earlier. The frog was named Greg.
9: We got him out of the plastic and we set him free with his little snack of lettuce.
8: Greg was released into a nearby pond. I'm Ed Donahue.
0: America in the Morning for Wednesday, May 20th, 2026, is produced by Jeff McKay. I'm John Trout. This is Westwood One.
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17: President Trump takes down another fellow Republican he doesn't like. I'm Dave Anthony, Fox News. Congressman Thomas Massie primaried out in Kentucky.
18: If you always vote with the president, if the legislative branch always votes with the president, we do have a king.
17: Massie does not support the president in Iran and did not vote for the big, beautiful bill. He lost by almost 10 points to Trump-backed GOP challenger Ed Gallrain.
19: That sends a message that we, the people, are going to stand up.
17: Now, also, Fox's Madeline Rivera reports.
2: President Trump, though, did not put his thumb on the scale in the Georgia Senate primary. Congressman Mike Collins and Derek Dooley will compete again in the runoff next month as Republicans try to unseat Democratic Senator John Ossoff.
17: Now in Texas, the president's backing Ken Paxton in next week's Republican runoff. Senator John Cornyn's challenger, days after another GOP senator the president wanted ousted in Louisiana, Bill Cassidy, lost his primary. And Cassidy joined a few other Republicans and most Democrats backing a war powers resolution in the Senate, voting to allow it to proceed toward a final vote attempting to limit the president's military actions in Iran. Now, Vice President Vance says, despite delaying resuming bombing Iran to let nuclear talks continue,
3: we're locked and loaded. We don't want to go down that pathway, but the president is willing and able to go down that pathway if we have to.
17: We're learning more about President Trump dropping his $10 billion lawsuit against the IRS over leaked tax returns. Fox's Jared Halpern at the White House.
7: The U.S. government is dropping tax claims against President Trump, his sons, and the Trump Organization. A one-page document posted to the Justice Department's website says the federal government is forever barred and precluded from investigating or pursuing tax claims currently pending.
17: That settlement also includes a nearly $1.8 billion settlement fund for people believed targeted by the Biden Justice Department. Democrats are angry about that, and they say it's President Trump weaponizing the DOJ. 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
31: 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You know, people are talking about these injections all the time. 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

0: Today, it's 80s here in the valley with breezy conditions. Today's high, 91. For KMJ and ABC 30, I'm Chief Meteorologist Kevin Musso.
1: And right now in Fresno, it's 61 degrees, 40 up in Yosemite National Park, and in Merced, we're looking at a current temperature of 58 degrees. And coming up in about 10 minutes from now here on the KMJ Ag Report, we'll check in with Senior Agronomist Vanessa Vincencio. The Bureau of Reclamation is increasing water allocations for Westside Valley farmers, but that is only by an additional 5%. Now, that's up from the previous 20% allocation for Central Valley Project South of Delta contractors. The Bureau says this follows continued modest improvements in reservoir storage and spring runoff conditions. But Westlands Water District and the San Luis and Delta Mendota Water Authority are both disappointed by this announcement. Fresno County Farm Bureau CEO Ryan Jacobson.

0: Very dismal news. You know, it's not been the greatest year up in Northern California where the supply comes from, but still, it was much better than what's now resulting into a 25% allocation. 25% is just obviously another shock to the West Side. It's another loss of economic activity, loss of opportunity, and just really on top of everything else that's happening right now, just another loss for those farmers out there.
1: Ryan goes on to say that the 25% Bureau of Reclamation water allocation announcement highlights, in his view, much bigger concerns.
0: You know, it shows again why the system needs to be fixed isn't even a strong enough word. It just needs to be completely reevaluated for the way that the system operates. I mean, we find ourselves where the state water project, you know, currently is at 45%. Federal Dow's announcement of 25% shows the big discrepancy there. We're just hopeful that this brings further attention to, you know, potential real solutions that will help solve this for the long term.
1: For now, less water will definitely impact Westside farming beyond the season.
0: A lot of growers may go into the season with what they know, and knowing that the water allocation was going to be on the lower side, probably be planning decisions based off of that. This definitely hurts for those that are, you know, trying to make fall plans or going into next year plans. I mean, there's going to be very little opportunity to carry much over just because of where they're going to find themselves on an allocation year like this year. It's very dependent upon the individual farmer and the decisions they made earlier on, but it definitely hurts the forward progress in trying to prepare for those upcoming seasons there. Farmers probably planted what they could with the information they had for this current season, but now that they know what likely is going to be a 25%, it's probably, you know, we hope it could maybe go up a little bit more, but it probably realistically won't at this point, seeing that we're almost you know, towards the end of May here. You know, it's been one of those other just big issues that farmers are having to deal with on top of everything else. We're looking at markets that are kind of at, you know, 40-year lows, depending on where you're looking at. We're looking at the increased input costs. I know there's a lot of attention now paid to fertilizer, diesel, but just across the board, everything else has been dramatically higher. It's just it's another nail in the coffin when you look at all the how difficult ag is right now, and now you have this kind of combined with it.
1: Again, that's Fresno County Farm Bureau CEO Ryan Jacobson talking about the new 25% water allocation for Bureau of Reclamation south of Delta contractors. Meanwhile, the Ag Secretary updates federal efforts to expand domestic fertilizer production in both short-term and long-term capacities. Rod Bean has details.
2: An update on efforts to expand domestic fertilizer production, short-term and long, at USDA headquarters Tuesday.
3: The Blue Point project in Louisiana. Within 45 days, we should see permitting wrapped up on this project to build a $3.7 billion ammonia plant, which, when opened, will become the world's largest ammonia plant.
2: Agriculture Secretary Brooke Rollins, joined by other cabinet and congressional members, also announced the resumption of USDA's fertilizer production expansion program, expediting projects previously stalled by regulations.
3: I think that this is a really important long-term step, but we're taking these steps immediately to get to the goal of reshoring all fertilizer to our country.
2: A future action, now under congressional consideration, a USDA input economist that would lead a team heading department efforts in fertilizer market transparency. I'm Rod Bain reporting for the U.S. Department of Agriculture in Washington, D.C.

0: Again on the KMG Ag Report with a news update. Here's Randy.
1: Well, thank you, Don, and a good Wednesday morning, everybody. New video just released reveals the intense, deadly standoff in Porterville that cost a Tulare County Sheriff's detective his life.
2: New video released by the Kern County Sheriff's Office shows the moments deputies ran over 59-year-old David Morales with an armored vehicle after an hours-long standoff with law enforcement. The violent incident ended in the death of Randy Hoppert, a detective with the Tulare County Sheriff's Office. Back on April 9th, Tulare County Sheriff's deputies were sent to the home of Morales in Porterville to serve an eviction notice when Morales opened fire. Body camera video from one of the SWAT operators inside an armored vehicle known as the Rook shows deputies tearing the front of the home, trying to get Morales outside.
3: Laying down, proned out, just up against the fence.
2: Deputies inside the Bearcat engage with Morales twice. Then, by the third and final time, the Bearcat repositions and runs over Morales, ultimately killing him.
4: The suspect was the one that refused to give up. So ultimately, SWAT officers used what force they felt necessary.
1: That's ABC 30's Carrie Mannix reporting. An overnight fire in central Fresno is under investigation after flames tore through a tire and auto shop near Belmont and 2nd. Fire crews were called out around 12:30 yesterday morning to a vehicle burning in the back lot. Then things escalated fast from there. Flames spread to multiple cars, rupturing fuel tanks and spilling gasoline across the ground. The fire also caused damage to the building itself. Crews say several people were sleeping inside at the time, but no one was awake when the fire broke out. Investigators are now working to determine exactly what sparked the fire. Coming up after the break, this up-and-coming country music phenom hits a major Billboard milestone.
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1: 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I'm Randy James, live in the KMJ Newsroom. 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
9: She's from Texas, I can tell.
10: Ella Langley's Choosin' Texas is hitting high notes at Billboard. The song making history with a 10th week at number one on the Billboard Hot 100. Only 4% over the survey's 67-year history reached that milestone. And it's rare among country songs. Choosin' Texas is one of just four songs to rule the Hot 100 for 10 or more weeks and make the Hot Country Songs Top 5. Notably, three have done so in the last 3-plus years. Langley set another mark on the latest Hot 100 with Be Her holding in number 2, making her the first artist known primarily for country music to claim the chart's top 2 spots simultaneously for multiple weeks. Michelle Polino, Fox News.
1: KMJ News Time 515. That does it for headlines for now. We'll be back with more news in about 30 minutes. Until then, back to the Wednesday edition of the KMJ Ag Report with Don York.
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0: Thank you very much, Randy. Now, let's find out from Kevin how things are looking weather-wise for you.
12: In the forecast, we are back to a warm-up. Temperatures will be 10 to 15 degrees above average starting today into next week. By Thursday and Friday, it's upper 90s, so well above average. A little milder for the weekend. And then for Memorial Day, it's 80s here in the Valley with breezy conditions. Today's high, 91. For KMJ and ABC 30, I'm Chief Meteorologist Kevin Musso.
0: And right now in Fresno, 61 degrees. It's 60 up in Modesto. And down in Bakersfield, we're looking at a current temp of 63 degrees. And coming up in about 10 minutes from now here on the KMJ Ag Report, we'll have your ETP numbers. Agriculture Technovation Senior Agronomist Vanessa Vincencio has tips for Valley citrus growers this morning.
13: So as far as crop nutrition goes, citrus growers should be have top of mind right now is cell division and calcium. We have cell division going on right now. So I've been out looking at these little fruitlets, and you know, there's so many different varieties. We have our navels, they're a little more advanced, and as far as the mandarins go, they're a little bit, you know, they take a little while to really start pushing size. So right now what we're doing is we're pushing the calcium. We want to create cells. The more cells that we can get now, the more cells that we'll have later when we are in the fruit enlargement stage, so we can start sizing those. Because one of the biggest issues when you have a big crop, it kind of varies right now. I've seen some lighter crops. It just depends on where you're at. The growers that might have had the big crops last season, they have lighter crops this season. So they're going to want to size their fruit, but they might not have as much trouble as a grower who has a very large crop this season. You might be thinking about your potassium, you know, for the summer starting in about, you know, after June drop, July, you're going to want to start putting out your potassium. So, but for now, we should be thinking calcium. It's important from about petal fall to June drop. That's kind of when those fruitlets reach the size of about a golf ball or so. So we still have plenty of time. Again, especially those mandarins, they're still small. We want to develop cells so then we can size those later. And what growers are putting out right now is CN9. I know a lot of growers that are using this product. It's a great calcium fertilizer. This is applied through the soil. And there are many options out there for foliar calciums as well. So again, we have plenty of time from now up until June drop, a little after that, to get our calcium and our little fruitlets, give our trees a boost, and then we can start sizing.
0: Vanessa Vincencio is a senior agronomist with AgriTechnovation. You can reach Vanessa at 559-280-7731. Inside of cattle, there could be a silent thief waiting to drain the productivity from your herd. The culprit? Liver flukes. Mike Davis has details about this threat, a threat found in California, like up north and along the coastal areas.
14: Inside of cattle, there could be a silent thief waiting to drain the productivity from your herd. The culprit? Liver flukes. Liver flukes are sometimes thought to only be a problem in wetter climates for cattle grazing in the Pacific Northwest and the Gulf Coast, but they've been found in at least 26 states. Dr. Jody Wade, professional services veterinarian with Boehringer Ingelheim, says farmers and ranchers are seeing all kinds of effects from liver flukes.
15: We're seeing reduced feed efficiencies, we're seeing decreases in weight gain, decreased pregnancy rates, lower milk production in some of these cows, increased liver condemnations. That's happening more and more often now. So we feel like we're seeing an increased incidence of liver flukes across the country.
14: Dr. Wade says there's only one way to positively detect flukes in cattle.
15: They actually call it the fluke finder. It's a diagnostic test that we can submit when we do routine fecal exams. So if we're looking for nematodes, we can also check the box and ask them to look for flukes while they're there as well. It's interesting where we're seeing it. We're seeing it show up in a number of places where we really haven't seen it before, because in the past, most folks thought it was a Gulf Coast type issue or a Northwest type issue where we knew that because of the weather conditions that liver flukes were prominent.
14: For control of liver flukes, he says use an injectable dewormer with Chlorsalon.
15: There's only two products out there in the marketplace right now that's really effective against liver flukes. And the unfortunate part is it's both products only kill the adult phase. So we don't do anything for the immature stages, but if we can stop the adult phase and keep those guys from putting those eggs back out on pasture so the cattle can pick them up again, we can really reduce the number of liver flukes that are out on those pastures.
14: If liver flukes are suspected in your cattle, work with your veterinarian to create a parasite control plan that works for your region. I'm Mike Davis.
0: Well, as the summer grilling season kicks off, consumers may find higher prices at the meat counter. However, as Chad Smith reports, those prices may not reduce demand.
16: With Memorial Day weekend, the unofficial start to the U.S. grilling season, it's time to look at domestic meat demand. Barrett Nelson, an economist with the American Farm Bureau Federation, said consumers are eating more meat than ever before as pitmasters fire up their grills.
17: Homegrown meat continues to be a staple for all of our American families. And according to Meat Institute, meat sales hit a record high, $112 billion last year, with more than 98% of American households buying meat for daily meals.
16: Nelson said beef continues to be the centerpiece for many cookouts, but pork and poultry are catching up.
17: These record high prices from historically tight cattle supplies is continuing to bring challenges for both consumers and farmers and ranchers. Pork is offering some relative value and price stability that's being supported by better production, more efficient production from our hog farmers. Chicken stands out as the most accessible protein option.
16: He said shoppers heading to the grocery store can still stretch their food dollars when buying meat for their grills.
17: Retailers and grocery stores generally increase sales and specials as holidays get closer. And this can be a really good way to save money. And for all those pit masters that are looking to stock up on their favorite cuts, this also offers a great opportunity to get ahead of cookouts later in the summer.
16: Learn more on the Market Intel page at FB.org. Chad Smith, Washington.
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12: Good morning, Central Valley. Clear mornings are ahead of us and very warm afternoons. Temperatures in the low 90s for today. Back up to 96 and 97, though, for Thursday and Friday, while temperatures relax down to low and mid-90s on Saturday and Sunday. And for Memorial Day, breezy with just 80s. Today's high, 91. For KMJ and ABC 30, I'm Chief Meteorologist Kevin Musso.
0: Currently in Fresno, 61 degrees, 57 up in Turlock, and right now down in Delano, we're looking at a temperature there of 59 degrees. Time now to check in with Carter Pierce for those ETP numbers.
4: Good morning. The ETP for today in the Fresno area is expected to be 0.23 inches of water. Forecast ETP for the next 7 days in the Fresno area is 1.90 inches of water. The actual ETP for the past 7 days through May 13th for various locations in San Joaquin Valley is as follows. Fresno, 2.08 inches. Fireball, 1.98. Five Points, 1.94. Pinoche Water District, 1.98. Parlier, 2.0. Stratford, 2.23. And Tranquility, 2.33. By multiplying the ETP by the appropriate crop coefficients, you get specific crop water use in inches per day. The crop coefficient next 7 days in the Fresno area are as follows. Alfalfa, 1.0. Almonds, 1.1. Citrus, 0.60. Cotton, 0.12. Garlic, 1.0. Grapes, 0.54. Grass, 1.0. Onions, 1.0. Pistachios, 0.70. Stone fruit, 0.75. Tomatoes, 0.24. And wheat, 1.0. To review this information, visit JM Lord's website at jmlordinc.com. At JM Lord, Agricultural Scientist, this is Carter Pierce from News Talk 580, 105.9 KMJ.
0: A federal court is granting a preliminary approval to John Deere's proposed $99 million antitrust settlement involving farmer right to repair lawsuits. DTN reports that clears the way for producers to review or challenge the agreement before final approval later this year. It's now 5:28.
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0: 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The California Water Institute at Fresno State is helping us to better understand the importance of water. Today, we hear from Laura Ramos, who is the director at the California Water Institute, talk about groundwater in part one of her report.
11: 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I'm Laura Ramos from the California Water Institute, and today we're talking about how Sigma has impacted agriculture.

0: Agriculture has relied on groundwater for generations, especially during drought. In 2014, SGMA was passed that requires that imbalance be addressed. Today, I'm joined by Sarah Wolf from WaterWise to discuss what it means for farming communities. Hi, Sarah. Thank you for joining me.
1: Thanks for having me.
0: Given your experience in working in agriculture, can you tell us how SGMA has changed farming operations?
1: It's dramatically changed farming practices because no longer can we, in a time of drought, rely on our groundwater as a backup. We really have to now manage the groundwater as a limited resource as well. And so we have to plan for times of extreme need of that groundwater. So when we have any surface supplies, we are utilizing those to the maximum capabilities and replenishing our groundwater supplies so that we can use it at a later date. And that was done in some part in the past, but it's really amplified at this point in time. And also we have to fallow a lot of our acres when there is an adequate supply. The opportunities to maximize on a market period or demand in the marketplace is no longer available because the water supply is so limited.
0: So it sounds like there was a big impact into how they had to do their operations and how they had to function. So are there any tools that are available right now for agriculture to adapt to such big changes that they've had to implement?
1: It's been very challenging because the way we need to adapt is by farming less acreage. And even though you may farm less and not use as much water, you still have to pay for that ground. And so you need to have some revenue generated to be able to pay those costs of the soil and of the property. And so tools that are being provided by many of the management areas, the groundwater sustainability areas, is they are utilizing fees that they may be able to collect from all growers to help pay a farmer to fallow his ground for a year or two or possibly three so that they can reduce the demand of the water supply during that period of time.
0: 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Together, we can navigate the challenges of water management and build a sustainable future for everyone.
2: Laura Ramos is the director at the California Water Institute at Fresno State. 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Part 2 of Laura's report on groundwater airs tomorrow on the KMJ Ag Report. And that brings us now to 5:36 on the KMJ Ag Report. Hey, let's check out how the traffic is flowing here in the valley. And for that, here's Greg Lane.
3: Well, Don, thank you. And good morning. Got one injury accident, and this is also a hit and run. And this is near the 42,000 block of Highway 41 near Oakhurst by the Yosemite Mountain Trail Lodge. Apparently, a vehicle hit a building there. That is the only problem on 41. The rest of 41 is open. So is 99, 180, and 168. And heading over on Pacheco Pass this morning, great drive to the Bay Area if that's where you're headed right now. I'm Greg Lane, and that is the latest in traffic here on KMJ.
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3: My pleasure.
4: In the forecast, we are back to a warm-up. Temperatures will be 10 to 15 degrees above average starting today into next week. By Thursday and Friday, it's upper 90s, so well above average. A little milder for the weekend. And then for Memorial Day, it's 80s here in the valley with breezy conditions. Today's high, 91. For KMJ and ABC 30, I'm Chief Meteorologist Kevin Musso.
2: And right now in Fresno, 61 degrees. It's 56 in Coarse Gold and down in Hanford, 57 degrees. The USDA's Risk Management Agency is unveiling several updates to livestock and dairy insurance programs beginning with the 2027 crop year. The changes impact the livestock risk protection, livestock gross margin, and dairy revenue protection programs.
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2: 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Here's Randy.
11: Well, thank you, Don, and a good morning, everyone. Madera police are investigating a stabbing tied to a large fight at Town and Country Park last Thursday night. KMJ's Michael Reed.
12: Officers were called around 5:30 for reports of a disturbance involving several people. At the same time, a 33-year-old man showed up at a local hospital with a stab wound. Detectives say the violence broke out during a group gathering at the park. Investigators identified two teenagers, ages 16 and 17, as suspects. Police say the 16-year-old stabbed the victim during the altercation and both were later taken into custody without incident. The younger suspect faces assault with a deadly weapon and gang-related charges, while the 17-year-old is accused of disturbing the peace and gang participation. The victim was treated and released. Police say this appears to be an isolated gang-related incident with no ongoing threat. Michael Reed, KMJ News.
11: A Valley courtroom stunner, Gina Abercrombie, and her fiancé, Justin Teal, convicted in a high-profile financial abuse case tied to a Sanger golf course owner.
13: Gina Denise Abercrombie, guilty. Justin D. Teal, guilty.
14: Senior Deputy District Attorney Lisa Urizola and her team of prosecutors presented thousands of documents proving the couple stole more than $800,000 from Abercrombie's stepfather, former Sherwood Golf Club owner Randy Hansen, who died in 2020.
15: They dipped their toe in the pool, then they put their leg, and then they jumped in, and they never stopped.
14: The fraud spanned 5 years, from 2017 to 2022, applying for business loans under Hansen's name. Tuesday, Urizola telling me the planning goes back over a decade.
15: Justin Linder Teal is a felon. He was paroled in 2015, and they knew each other from high school. He looked her up when he got out of prison. Her mother passed away, and that was ripe for the pickings. So there was never reflection by them to stop.
16: Now, the two defendants will owe up to $875,000 in restitution. Their sentencing is set for June 29th.
11: That's ABC 30's Vincent Camarillo. Coming up after the break, a very special comedic comeback is on the way.
17: 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Well, now, there is a place where you can meet them fast.

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4: 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I'm Randy James, live in the KMJ Newsroom. Jeff Foxworthy has a very special stand-up in the works.
5: Comedian Jeff Foxworthy is planning his comeback, and Fox Nation is where he'll land. The new special, titled The Joke's on Me, debuts June 1st. The stand-up session was filmed at the Gas South Theater in Duluth, Georgia. Foxworthy offers new material focused on family aging and everyday moments, with behind-the-scenes and documentary footage showing how some of his material is developed and made ready for the stage. Foxworthy, in a statement, says, "I'm grateful to Fox Nation for understanding the vision I had for this special and giving me the chance to share that journey with the audience." Foxworthy has been nominated for multiple Grammy Awards and authored more than 26 books. Michelle Polino, Fox News.
4: KMJ News Time 545. That does it for headlines for now. We'll be back with more news at the top of the hour on the award-winning Fresno's Morning News. Until then, back to the Wednesday edition of the KMJ Ag Report with Don York.
6: Wow, that's a name from the past, Foxworthy, but yeah. Good to hear that he's still on his feet and making people laugh.
4: I think his stuff is timeless.
6: Yep, definitely. Mm-hmm. Thank you very much, Randy.
4: You bet.
6: It's now coming up on 546 on the KMG Ag Report. Let's find out from Kevin about the weather forecast.
7: In the forecast, we are back to a warm-up. Temperatures will be 10 to 15 degrees above average starting today into next week. By Thursday and Friday, it's upper 90s, so well above average. A little milder for the weekend. And then for Memorial Day, it's 80s here in the valley with breezy conditions. Today's high, 91. For KMJ and ABC 30, I'm Chief Meteorologist Kevin Musso.
6: Right now in Fresno, 61 degrees. It's 56 in Coarse Gold, and down in Hanford, 57 degrees. 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
8: Good morning, growers. In the last few reports, we've been talking about the importance of your plant canopy's health for productive growth, as well as minimize stress. This is especially a concern with extreme temperatures like what's in this week's forecast. We've talked about photosynthesis before, but let's consider what the plant does with the sugars that it builds. Simple sugars like glucose, sucrose, and starches are critical for plant day-to-day activities like growth and survival. But when the weather gets weird and goes to extremes like this week, it's additionally hard for the plants to manage all those stressors. Besides growing the crop or recovering from early harvest, when you add weather and other things, it becomes much more difficult. Plants need the proper nutrient supply in order to manage and maintain all the challenges that can happen during the growing season. Without the needed raw materials or nutrients, plants are limited in their ability to build sugars, both simple and complex. Plants use sugars, these simple sugars specifically, to manage development and moderate their temperatures, the internal temperatures. They use complex sugars to produce complex compounds like tannins, waxins, lignins. You get the idea. This is where I have found tricontinol as such an important tool to help improve the plant's summer hardiness. It works from the inside. It's systemic. It increases the mesophyll content of the canopy, which improves not only the chlorophyll, but also the plant's photosynthetic capacity as a byproduct of that. Think about the photosynthetic cycle. The plant combines water, carbon dioxide, and sunlight energy to build sugars, right? When tricotinol is added to the plant, it significantly increases its ability to do more. And so what happens when plants get too hot is they shut down. Well, healthy plants will photosynthesize until their internal temperature reaches 95. This is also true of unhealthy plants. The difference is healthy plants can build more sugars, and therefore that internal content of higher sugar level has a higher boiling point in essence. And so it takes longer in the day for it to reach that 95 degrees versus an unhealthy plant. And so when the plant doesn't enter into photorespiration, shut down and minimizing the evapotranspiration loss, if not stopping it completely, the plant is better able to recover from the stressors and be less affected by them versus an unhealthy plant. When the plant is locked down, it's taking sugars that are built up, breaking them back down to be reused because it's unable to photosynthesize, and using those for food. And so it's kind of, in essence, basically catabolizing itself. To improve your photosynthetic production and limit plant stress, your nutrient management plan should complement the needed nutrients, energy, and things like tricotinol for the growing season and the weather extremes that can come. And this will help you maximize the daylight hours and minimize the time shutdown.
9: Here's why it matters. An adequate supply of the right nutrients is foundational to plant canopy health and photosynthetic productivity. 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Nutrient deficiencies cause plant stress, reduce productivity, and will cost you yield potential. 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I've spent over 25 years working with growers in the San Joaquin and Yakima Valleys, helping them line up their nutrient management with plant physiology to support productive canopies and consistent yields. Here's to your crop success.
6: Mark Suderman is an independent certified crop advisor helping growers in the Pacific Northwest and throughout California. Well, the first quarter of this year was not a good one for farmers and ranchers at the farm gate across the country. For example, the Federal Reserve Bank of Minneapolis conducts a survey of ag lenders in the region each quarter. Joe Mann, regional outreach director, says 76% of lenders reported farm income down from this time a year ago.
10: Continued downward pressure on incomes, a little bit better on the income side than we've seen in some recent quarters, but actually, you know, still firmly in negative territory. And after a kind of a bump at the end of 2025 in the fourth quarter, we kind of saw them turn back downward again.
6: Mann goes on to say another unhappy bit of news is that interest rates have started to tick back up.
10: We had been seeing over the last couple of years some easing in interest rates that seems to have petered out over the last quarter. So interest rates kind of either moved sideways or up slightly on farm loans. In spite of that, increased demand for farm loans, and that's because of that tighter cash picture. And then a downturn in repayment rates on those loans as well. That's kind of that credit quality piece.
6: Joe Mann is the regional outreach director of the Federal Reserve Bank of Minneapolis. Well, California Food and Agriculture Secretary Karen Ross is getting statewide recognition for her work to fight hunger. Ross was honored at the 2026 Food Access Conference held up in Sacramento with the Anti-Hunger Champion Administrator Award from the California Association of Food Banks. KMJ's Rose Ortega has the details.
11: The award highlights Ross's work to improve food access for Californians and to strengthen partnerships aimed at getting healthy food to families who need it. The Food Access Conference brings together food banks, farmers, advocates, policymakers, and community leaders from across the state to focus on practical ways to reduce hunger. Here's some of what Karen Ross had to say at the conference.
12: We were talking about why is it that in a state that grows the bounty of healthy, nutritious food that we do, we have the hunger statistics that we have. And we had invited the then executive director of the California Association of Food Banks to be on this planning committee. And we started talking about how do we turn excess into access. It was a simple concept, but it was something that we could build on that understanding that for a whole variety of reasons, usually not under the control of the grower, there's stuff that just happens. And sometimes Mother Nature and the good Lord give us more than the markets can bear or whatever it is. So what is it that could be done to actually bring this food to the citizens of California and the clients of our food banks? And the State Board of Food and Agriculture made it a partnership to try to grow this thing. It has exploded because of really good professionals from the food sector who know how to make this go. That was a huge step forward. And it was from the passion of farmers who grow food for people. And the passion for those of us that are lucky enough to serve in public office, to be able to see those connections and look at how can we support this to make it go forward. There's never been a more important time for the work that you do, for all the numbers Estacia has already talked about today. This is what it means to work together, to see the power of understanding what we grow here and the way in which we grow it is meant for people to eat a healthy lifestyle and a better quality of life. So thank you for what you do from the bottom of my heart. I cannot tell you how much it means to me. Of all the things that I get to do, being able to partner with food banks means the most.
11: That's California Food and Agriculture Secretary Karen Ross. The recognition highlights California's continued focus on partnerships that help move fresh food to communities across the state. Rosa Ortega, KMJ News.
6: And finally this morning, USDA is forecasting production and price trends for U.S. milk. Rod Bain has the story.
13: How might projected increases in dairy production this year and next?
14: For 2026, we raised our production forecast by 100 million pounds. And for 2027, we're looking at a year-over-year increase, currently forecast at just about 600 million pounds up from this year.
13: Along with export demand for U.S. milk products impact USDA's May price forecast for milk products and classes in 2026 and 2027. According to World Agricultural Outlook Board Chair Mark Jekinowski,
14: our cheese price for 2026 held steady this month, but our butter price did decline. We lowered our forecast by about 9 cents per pound, which I think is just going to make us even more competitive in those markets overseas.
13: All class and all milk price forecasts for this year rose from the previous month. However, class 4 and all milk price forecasts were lowered for 2027. I'm Rod Bain reporting for the U.S. Department of Agriculture in Washington, D.C.
6: 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Let's find out from Kevin Musso about today's weather forecast.
15: Good morning, Central Valley. Clear mornings are ahead of us and very warm afternoons. Temperatures in the low 90s for today. Back up to 96 and 97, though, for Thursday and Friday, while temperatures relax down to low and mid-90s on Saturday and Sunday. And for Memorial Day, breezy with just 80s. Today's high, 91. For KMJ and ABC 30, I'm Chief Meteorologist Kevin Musso.
6: And right now in Fresno, it's 61 degrees, 55 in Mariposa, and down in Pixley, 54 degrees. Today's Daily Buzz Question. Are you satisfied with the status of the Iran war? 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That's it for the KMJ Ag Report. Thanks for joining us, and thank you for farming. Up next, Fresno's award-winning morning news.

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6: Good morning, everybody. It is Wednesday, May 20th, and this is the award-winning Fresno's Morning News. I'm Christopher Gabriel.
7: Good morning. I'm Randy James. New SWAT team footage just released. Porterville arrests explodes into chaos before the suspect is killed.
6: Violence erupts at Madera Park with a massive brawl. Multiple arrests were made.
7: And a happy birthday to Christopher Gabriel. Plus, this up-and-coming country music phenom marks a huge Billboard milestone.
6: Well, thank you very much. I appreciate that. All those stories coming your way from Randy James over the next 3 hours. Let's go to Fox News. It is 6 a.m.
8: A Republican Trump critic in Congress primaried out. I'm Dave Anthony, Fox News. Thomas Massey loses to the GOP challenger, the president backed in Kentucky, in the most expensive House primary race ever.
9: He stood against us, but he liked to just single out President Trump. All that to say, it's a new day. These people deserve better, and I'm going to give it to them.
8: Ed Gallrain beat Massey by almost 10 points.
10: Massey's loss is yet another warning for Trump critics. The congressman had broken with the president on several issues, including the Epstein files and the Middle East. Yet Massey says he has no regrets.
11: We weren't running against Donald Trump. We were running for what we believe in.
10: Another Trump-backed candidate, Congressman Andy Barr, clinched the GOP nomination for Senate in Kentucky. He is seen as the heavy favorite to replace outgoing Senator Mitch McConnell.
8: Fox's Madeline Rivera and Georgia GOP Congressman Mike Collins and Derek Dooley advanced to a runoff in the campaign to unseat Democratic Senator John Ossoff. The president has not backed either Republican. Now, he claims candidates he supported yesterday in primaries in six states were undefeated, 37-0. A new AP NORC poll shows the president picking up a little more support. Approval of the overall job he's doing up from 33% to 37%, but most Americans still disapprove, and two-thirds oppose his handling of the Iran conflict. And as talks continue on a nuclear deal after the president delayed resuming bombing Iran, Vice President Vance says,
12: there's a lot of back and forth, a lot of good progress is being made, but we're just going to keep on working at it, and eventually we'll either hit a deal or we won't.
8: As Iran's Revolutionary Guard warns against renewed U.S.-Israeli attacks.
13: The IRGC said in a statement, quote, if the aggression against Iran is repeated, the regional war that was promised will this time go beyond the borders of the region, and you will be dealt crushing blows in places you do not expect, and you will fall into the abyss of defeat and destruction.
8: That's Fox's Trey Yingston, Tel Aviv. 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
21: Sometimes you can tell a lot about what someone wants to do offline by looking at what they do online. Let me tell you about Pinterest's first parenting trend report. Pinterest is a huge platform. They have 600 million monthly users, 80 billion searches per month. The report found a shift from the iPad kid era to now, when parents are actually more interested in real-world adventures and hands-on activities. The Global Trends and Insights lead at Pinterest told us families are thoughtfully designing childhoods rooted in creativity, intention, and meaningful experiences. One psychologist we spoke to said he sees this as a reflection of parents' desire to build core capacities in their children: resilience, curiosity, self-regulation, empathy. These things don't grow automatically, but are built through lived experience. I'm Dr. Sanjay Gupta, helping you live a better life.
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3: 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And sports with George Takata. 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
0: Fresno's Morning News starts right now.
4: Good morning, everybody. It is time for the three-hour tour that we call the award-winning Fresno's Morning News for Wednesday, May 20th. Let's get things started by heading over to the traffic desk. Saying good morning to Greg Lane.
5: Well, happy birthday, my friend.
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5: Because it's your birthday, I'm not going to sing to you, but because,
4: right.
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5: Yeah, I thought it was, but happy birthday, my
4: Thank
5: friend.
4: You.
5: And right now, we've got a report of a fire. Shields Avenue on-ramp to northbound 41. That's West Shields. And so the little smoke is in the area. We're trying to get a little bit more detail. Southbound Fryant, just north of Bug, there is a crash being reported there. And we are looking right now at some pretty good roadways but on 99 and 180. Things are looking really good. And 41 right now, other than what's going on at Shields, it is a smooth drive. Next update in 10 minutes. I'm Greg Lane with KMJ Traffic.
6: In the forecast, we are back to a warm-up. Temperatures will be 10 to 15 degrees above average starting today into next week. By Thursday and Friday, it's upper 90s, so well above average. A little milder for the weekend. And then for Memorial Day, it's 80s here in the valley with breezy conditions. Today's high, 91. For KMJ and ABC 30, I'm Chief Meteorologist Kevin Musso.
4: Thank you, Kevin. 61 degrees right now. 6:08 is the time. Let's head back over now. I should say let's head to the news desk with Randy James.
7: Well, thank you, Christopher. Good morning, everyone. New video just released reveals the intense, deadly standoff in Porterville that cost a Tulare County Sheriff's detective his life.
8: New video released by the Kern County Sheriff's Office shows the moments deputies ran over 59-year-old David Morales with an armored vehicle after an hours-long standoff with law enforcement. The violent incident ended in the death of Randy Hoppert, a detective with the Tulare County Sheriff's Office. Back on April 9th, Tulare County Sheriff's deputies were sent to the home of Morales in Porterville to serve an eviction notice when Morales opened fire. Body camera video from one of the SWAT operators inside an armored vehicle known as the Rook shows deputies tearing the front of the home, trying to get Morales outside.
9: Laying down, prone down, just up against the fence.
8: Deputies inside the Bearcat engage with Morales twice. Then, by the third and final time, the Bearcat repositions and runs over Morales, ultimately killing him.
10: The suspect was the one that refused to give up. So ultimately, SWAT officers used what force they felt necessary.
7: That's ABC 30's Kerry Mannix reporting. An overnight fire in central Fresno is under investigation after flames tore through a tire and auto shop near Belmont and 2nd. Fire crews were called out around 12:30 yesterday morning to a vehicle burning in the back lot. Then things escalated fast. Flames spread to multiple cars, rupturing fuel tanks and spilling gasoline across the ground. Fire also caused damage to the building itself. Crews say several people were sleeping inside at the time, but no one was awake when the fire broke out. Investigators are now working to determine exactly what sparked it. Madera police are investigating a stabbing tied to a large fight at a town and country park last Thursday night. KMJ's Michael Reed.
11: Officers were called around 5:30 for reports of a disturbance involving several people. At the same time, a 33-year-old man showed up at a local hospital with a stab wound. Detectives say the violence broke out during a group gathering at the park. Investigators identified two teenagers, ages 16 and 17, as suspects. Police say the 16-year-old stabbed the victim during the altercation, and both were later taken into custody without incident. The younger suspect faces assault with a deadly weapon and gang-related charges, while the 17-year-old is accused of disturbing the peace and gang participation. The victim was treated and released. Police say this appears to be an isolated gang-related incident with no ongoing threat. Michael Reed, KMJ News.
7: Another mixed bag of sales from farm equipment manufacturers, as we hear in this report.

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1: The Association of Equipment Manufacturers is reporting that sales of combines increased 3.4% in April compared to the year before. But April numbers for both Canada and our nation show farm tractor sales dropping 11.3% last month compared to the previous year. An association official says these reflect the lingering challenges and uncertainty in the ag economy. Yet the progress on a new farm bill is encouraging and creating hope for more long-term growth. Don York, KMJ News.
0: 6:11 here on Fresno's Morning News. Media Post says Fox is going to broadcast the Oscar Mayer Weenie 500.
2: Let's go.
0: From the Indianapolis Motor Speedway this Friday. The event will feature six Wienermobiles and racing suits. Fire suits, sir. Christopher.
2: Suits, yes.
0: Each Wienermobile has a unique nickname and represents a certain region of the country. Names include Slaw Dog from the Southeast.
3: I love it.
0: Chai Dog from the Midwest.
4: Chicago.
0: Yeah. New York Dog from the East.
4: Angry.
0: Chili Dog from the South.
4: Mm-hmm.
0: Seattle Dog from the Northwest.
4: What is a Seattle Dog anyway?
0: I don't know.
4: What is it, wet?
0: And why ain't there no West Coast Dog?
3: You dip it into a coffee.
4: So the flame suits are, you know, first of all, I love any race that involves motorized encased meat. I think that's really the way to go. I love these flame suits are probably some sort of, you know, sort of meat line casings.
0: Yeah.
4: I would love to be driving one of these.
0: Me too.
4: Oh, my goodness.
3: I always wanted to drive one. I thought there'd be. I tried to tell you, I did a remote with a Wienermobile one time, and I tried to let me do it, take a couple laps around the parking lot now.
4: Oh, I got to drive it for a block.
0: Oh, you did?
4: Oh, I've told you that. I drove it for, they let me do it with, like, security, like, as if I'm going to drive away. I'm going to jump on the 405.
3: Yeah.
4: Let's all pick a winner. Who you going with?
0: I'm
4: going
0: to go with the national guy, the corn dog.
4: You're going with corn dog?
0: Yeah.
4: Really? Really?
0: Yeah.
4: Okay.
0: That's what that's listed here.
4: All right.
3: I'm going to go with the Seattle dog.
4: All right. Well, I got to go with my hometown. I got to go with Chai Dog.
0: Chai Dog.
4: Let
0: the best dog win.
4: Let the best dog win. I love that. All right. Coming up, it is sports. With George Staccato, we had some interesting baseball games last night. Also, what a wild night in the Garden in New York. Knicks and Cleveland. You thought the game was over. You turned it off. A little bit later in the evening, you saw the score and you went, wait a minute, what happened? Grizzlies and Rawhide, they were in action. And we have the NHL Western Conference Finals, Game 1 tonight. Lots going on. It's all coming your way next.
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9: Good Wednesday morning, everybody. I'm George Takata with the KMJ Morning Sports Report. The majors on Tuesday, the Diamondbacks beat the Giants 5-3, came back and beat them thanks to a Ketel Marte walk-off three-run homer with two outs and bottom of the ninth. Diamondbacks get four runs in that frame. Rafael Devers and Willy Adames go back-to-back with homers in the second for the Giants. Dodgers over the Padres 5-4. Andy Páez, a sacrifice fly in the ninth off Mason Miller for the game-winning run. Freddie Freeman hit two homers and drove in three. The A's all over the Angels 14-6. Nick Kurtz drove in five for the A's. Yankees beat the Jays 5-4. Aaron Judge 0-3 with a run scored and a walk. Rays over the Orioles 4-1. Taylor Ward a solo homer, his second in the first inning. It led off the game. It was Baltimore's only run. In the minors, the Grizzlies fall to Rancho Cucamonga 11-8. Roldy Brito 2-for-5 with three batted in for the Grizzlies. The Rawhide beat Lake Elsinore 4-2. Former Diamond Dog Murph Gray hits a solo homer in his debut with the Greensboro Grasshoppers, the Pirates' High A affiliate, but Winston-Salem wins 13-9. Meanwhile, Jack Anker, who was Gray's teammate with Bradenton, the Pirates' Low A affiliate, he pitched 6 innings, 2 hits, allowing no runs, no walks, striking out 4 for Bradenton, but Lakeland comes back to beat him by the final of 3-2. NBA playoffs, East Finals, Game 1, the Knicks beat the Cavs 115-104. New York was down 22 in the fourth quarter. Jalen Brunson had 38. Donovan Mitchell 29 for Cleveland. Game 2 in New York on Thursday. West Finals Game 2 tonight. Spurs at the Thunder at 5:30. San Antonio up 1-0. And the Stanley Cup Playoffs West Finals Game 1. The Golden Knights at the Avs at 5 o'clock today. 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That'll do it for your morning check in sports. Have a great Wednesday, everybody. I'm George Takata with the KMJ Morning Sports Report.
4: Not only were the Knicks down 22 in the fourth quarter, as George said, they were down 22 with 7 minutes to go. And in the final 7 minutes of regulation and the 5 minutes of overtime, the Knicks outscored Cleveland 44-11. It was one of the biggest collapses. Let's just call it what it was. It was a choke by Cleveland. What a disaster for them.
3: And it's always nice when you think, oh, it's over with, and then you find out, you realize you shut it off too soon.
4: The game was over, but it wasn't.
3: Yeah. Interesting. Carruthers right now is where we're headed. West Elkhorn at South Walnut got a crash being reported there. Not a lot of details yet. It just pretty much occurred. North Bryant at Bug Avenue, there is a crash there. And we are looking at 99 and 41 and 180 and 168, all looking good, up the speed limit and moving along just fine. Next update in 10 minutes. I'm Greg Lane with KMJ Traffic.
2: In the forecast, we are back to a warm-up. Temperatures will be 10 to 15 degrees above average starting today into next week. By Thursday and Friday, it's upper 90s, so well above average. A little milder for the weekend. And then for Memorial Day, it's 80s here in the valley with breezy conditions. Today's high, 91. For KMJ and ABC 30, I'm Chief Meteorologist Kevin Musso.
4: Thank you, Kevin. 61 degrees right now here in Fresno. 6:18 is the time. We're going to get back to Randy in
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4: Today's Daily Buzz question, are you satisfied with the status of the Iran war? 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
0: Thank you, Christopher. Good morning, everyone. Endorsements from President Trump paying off in a big way for a number of GOP candidates in key primaries across several states. Fox's Madeline Rivera has a breakdown of the results.
15: Former Navy SEAL Edgar Ryan defeated Congressman Thomas Massey in his primary in Kentucky. The race in the state's 4th congressional district was a test of the president's power. He had endorsed Gal Ryan and criticized Massey as an unreliable congressman after he broke with the president on several issues like the Epstein files and the Middle East. Another Trump-backed candidate, Congressman Andy Barr, won the GOP Senate primary in Kentucky. Barr is the heavy favorite to replace Senator Mitch McConnell. Meantime, we'll likely have to wait one more month to get definitive results in some races in Georgia. Congressman Mike Collins and Derek Dooley will face each other again in a runoff on June 16th. Neither one claimed 50% of the vote.
0: Georgia Lieutenant Governor Burt Jones and billionaire Rick Jackson are also advancing to a Republican runoff for Georgia governor. President Trump has endorsed Jones, and in Alabama, Senator Tommy Tuberville easily won the Republican nomination for governor. He will face former Democratic Senator Doug Jones. China and Russia criticize American nuclear policy as their leaders meet in Beijing.
16: Xi Jinping and Vladimir Putin have issued a joint statement calling the Trump administration's nuclear policy irresponsible. They're not happy at the expiration last year of the last treaty limiting American and Russian nuclear weapons. The United States says a new treaty must include China as well. There's also criticism for the proposed U.S. Golden Dome anti-missile system. Interceptors would be based both on the ground and in space. Presidents Putin and Xi say the Golden Dome poses a threat to global stability. Jonathan Savage, Fox News.
0: 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A country music star hits a major milestone at Billboard.
17: She's from Texas, I can tell.
18: Ella Langley's Choosin' Texas is hitting high notes at Billboard. The song making history with a 10th week at number one on the Billboard Hot 100. Only 4% over the survey's 67-year history reached that milestone. And it's rare among country songs. Choosin' Texas is one of just four songs to rule the Hot 100 for 10 or more weeks and make the Hot Country Songs top five. Notably, three have done so in the last three-plus years. Langley set another mark on the latest Hot 100 with Be Her holding in number two, making her the first artist known primarily for country music to claim the chart's top two spots simultaneously for multiple weeks. Michelle Polino, Fox News.
0: Man, somebody better put that girl out. She's on fire.
4: She is on fire, as Marv Albert would say, on fire. Greg, mm-hmm. Is she going to make the move like Taylor Swift did to pop, where she suddenly explodes even bigger than she already is?
3: I would caution against that, because I think she can do it really, really well. I mean, I'm not saying that she shouldn't, but there's a lot of artists that took the jump, and that was the last you heard of them. So it's not as easy. If anybody could pull it off, it would probably be her.
0: Yeah, I do think she's got some staying power in the country genre.
4: I agree. I mean, and I think sometimes it becomes, you know, how big do you want to be? Because she's pretty darn big right now. And, I mean, she's huge.
3: And the thing is she's a really good person. She's just, her upbringing, she was homeschooled until she was like in sixth grade or something. I mean, she's just a real down-to-earth person, and I think it's just going to do wonders.
0: It said that she's homeschooled because she was a distraction. Now, was she a distraction because she was a loudmouth, or because she was just one of them stunning kids that take all the attention away? I don't know.
4: Well, when she was in school, I'm told that she was 5'2" and just a big fluff of hair. So, you know, nobody could take their eyes off her hair.
3: Miss
0: there
3: it.
0: You go.
4: All right, coming up, we have traffic and weather together. This is the very non-fluffy, award-winning Fresno's.
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25: You know, I watched a video the other day about kids getting landlines at home. We haven't had a landline in my house in I can't even tell you how long. But seeing these parents about my age being teleported back to their own childhoods, a simpler time before screens, was really powerful. And as for the kids, they sat and had conversations with their grandparents without multitasking or being distracted by a screen. I thought this was a great way to have kids stay in touch with family members and friends without getting sucked into the smartphone era too young. Of course, you need other people close by to hop on board as well if this is something that's going to work. Perhaps most important, I realized, these relics can be a great conversation starter with your children. You can talk about what it really means to be connected in this day and age. Things have changed a lot. I'm Dr. Sanjay Gupta, helping you live a better life.
4: Let's go back to the traffic desk, check in with Greg.
3: And we've got something rather interesting here on East Elkhorn Avenue at South Walnut. There is a crash there. We also are having reports of some roadway blockage, some debris from the accident. And up in the Elkhurst, this is on the 42,000 block of Highway 41 by Yosemite Mountain Trail Lodge. There's a hit-and-run non-injury accident, and it has not been cleared up yet. They're waiting on a tow truck. But it's still having some effects on northbound 41. We also have a problem on North Bryant at Bug. This is in the town of Bryant. There is a crash being reported there. Our next update, about 10 minutes away. I'm Greg Lay with KMJ Traffic.
2: Good morning, Central Valley. Clear mornings are ahead of us and very warm afternoons. Temperatures in the low 90s for today. Back up to 96 and 97, though, for Thursday and Friday, while temperatures relax down to low and mid-90s on Saturday and Sunday. And for Memorial Day, breezy with just 80s. Today's high, 91. For KMJ and ABC 30, I'm Chief Meteorologist Kevin Musso.
4: Thank you, Kevin. 61 degrees right now at 628. We'll head back to Randy.
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0: 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I'm Randy James, live in the KMJ Newsroom. Tense and emotional scenes inside a Visalia courtroom. Families packed in, demanding justice in an alleged child abuse case. A former Visalia Unified Special Education teacher, 34-year-old Lacey Horsting, pled not guilty to multiple misdemeanor charges involving at least five children. Parents described shocking behavior changes, bruises, trauma, even regression among nonverbal students, an attorney calling it the worst case they've ever seen. The district says Horsting was removed and is no longer employed. Now families are pushing for classroom cameras and accountability. Next court date, May 27th. A new report clears the response, but questions aren't going away. An outside consultant reviewing the deadly Eaton fire in Altadena says L.A. County fire commanders did not fail during evacuations. The findings, alerts were issued properly. Decisions were by the book, but for many residents who say they were left in the dark, confusion still burns. The report may close the book officially, but not for those who lived it. 6:31 here on Fresno's Morning News. A WNBA star will be the grand marshal for this year's Indy 500.
1: When we watch the 110th running of the Indianapolis 500 this coming Sunday on Fox, we'll hear a female voice instruct the drivers to report to their cars. The voice, an ever popular one in Indianapolis, Caitlin Clark, WNBA star for the Indiana Fever, named the grand marshal for the Indy 500. In part, she stated, "I'm looking forward to experiencing an iconic piece of what makes Indiana so special and being part of the time-honored tradition of the greatest spectacle in racing." Caitlin Clark, not the first basketball star in Indiana to be grand marshal. Hoosier State legends Larry Bird, Reggie Miller, and Tamika Catchings also served the honor, as did Peyton Manning. Pre-race coverage for the 110th Indy 500 begins Sunday on Fox at 10 a.m. Eastern Time. The green flag drops at 12:30. Jared Max, Fox News.
4: So, a couple of things. First of all, she does follow in the heritage of all those gentlemen that you've heard before, and I think it's great. It's perfect. She's becoming iconic in that state. She's a great player. She has elevated the WNBA, so good for her. That said, I guarantee you, without even knowing yet, that there is somebody, some WNBA player somewhere whining about this.
0: Oh, really?
4: Oh, absolutely. Because the jealousy for Caitlin Clark, the same Caitlin Clark who has elevated everybody's salaries, everybody's conditions in the WNBA, everybody's travel arrangements, she's the same Caitlin Clark that so many of these jealous players have whined endlessly about.
0: Yeah, I think it's... No, she's not from Indiana.
4: She's from Iowa.
0: Okay.
4: She's from Iowa.
0: But I think it's cool that she's kind of embracing that whole thing. She's not really looking outside of that.
4: Yeah, when, you know, Reggie Miller wasn't from Iowa. He's from Los Angeles. And you know, he took part in doing that. Peyton Manning was not from Indiana. And he took... You celebrate your own who are lifting the state of Indiana. I think good on the Indy 500. But I'm telling you, I'm guaranteed... Angel Reese somewhere is just, you know, sticking pins in a Caitlin Clark doll.
0: Now, is she going to say, "Ladies and gentlemen, start your engines," because there's a female, or maybe two female drivers?
4: Well, Caitlin Clark is a detail-oriented person, so I think that she will be all over this.
3: You know, and I think it's really sad that, I mean, Caitlin Clark has done so much, like you said, and, you know, the people that are jealous, that's their problem.
4: You know what? It is. And you know what, though? They have all benefited because of Caitlin Clark. Yeah. And yes, I am an unabashed fan of hers. I think she's great. The millions of dollars that she has sent to the Children's Hospital of Iowa, back in Iowa City, she's done so much for so many, as well as the food bank in Iowa. Yeah. I can't say enough good things about her. All right, we are at the bottom of the hour, and that means we are going to give you your bottom hour headlines. Those are next.
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4: And these are your bottom hour headlines. Good morning, I'm Christopher Gabriel.
0: Good morning, I'm Randy James. 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
4: A Valley courtroom stunner. A pair is found guilty of impersonating a Selma golf course owner.
0: And a man that's been tickling the ivories for years gets the biopic treatment.
4: Hello, stories. Plenty more coming your way from Randy just a couple minutes. Let's go back over to Greg at the traffic desk.
3: And at the traffic desk right now, birthday boy, we have some problems with... Let's see. Elkhorn Avenue at Walnut. There's a crash being reported there, and it is roadway blockage, apparently because of debris. North Bryant and East Belcher. This is a crash, unknown injuries at that location. Still, 99 and 41, 180 and 168 are moving along pretty well on this beautiful sunny day, and no crashes to report on the freeways. Next update in 10 minutes. I'm Greg Lane with KMJ Traffic.
2: In the forecast, we are back to a warm-up. Temperatures will be 10 to 15 degrees above average starting today into next week. By Thursday and Friday, it's upper 90s, so well above average. A little milder for the weekend. And then for Memorial Day, it's 80s here in the valley with breezy conditions. Today's high, 91. For KMJ and ABC 30, I'm Chief Meteorologist Kevin Musso.
4: And in our ever-pressing need to be accurate, I talked about the headline about the Valley Courtroom Stunner. It's Sanger. It's a Sanger golf course owner, not Selma. That's my bad. 637, 61 degrees. We'll get back to Randy in...
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0: Thank you, Christopher. Good morning, everyone. 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
0: A Valley courtroom stunner. Gina Abercrombie and her fiancé Justin Teal convicted in a high-profile financial abuse case tied to a Sanger golf course owner.
10: Gina Denise Abercrombie, guilty. Justin D. Teal, guilty.
13: Senior Deputy District Attorney Lisa Urizola and her team of prosecutors presented thousands of documents proving the couple stole more than $800,000 from Abercrombie's stepfather, former Sherwood Golf Club owner Randy Hansen, who died in 2020.
20: They dipped their toe in the pool, then they put their leg, and then they jumped in, and they never stopped.
13: The fraud spanned 5 years, from 2017 to 2022, applying for business loans under Hansen's name. Tuesday, Urizola telling me the planning goes back over a decade.
20: Justin Linder Teal is a felon. He was paroled in 2015, and they knew each other from high school. He looked her up when he got out of prison. Her mother passed away, and that was ripe for the pickings. So there was never reflection by them to stop.
21: Now, the two defendants will owe up to $875,000 in restitution. Their sentencing is set for June 29th.
0: That's ABC 30's Vincent Camarillo. More than 17,000 people are under evacuation orders as a wildfire continues to threaten suburban homes in Southern California. The Sandy Fire is in hills above Simi Valley, northwest of Los Angeles, had consumed close to 1,700 acres of dry bush as of this hour. The fire is 5% contained and the cause is under investigation. Evacuation orders and warnings are still in place for several neighborhoods in Simi Valley, a city of more than 125,000 people. Meanwhile, firefighters are battling a 23-square-mile blaze on Santa Rosa Island off the Southern California coast. It has no containment.
4: Randy, I'm going to cut in here. Forgive me. We're going to go to the president at Joint Base Andrews.
22: Well, let's put it this way. You were in Vietnam 19 years, right? You were in Afghanistan and these other places 10 years. You were in Iraq. How long were you in Iraq? 12 years. You were in Korea for 7 years. World War II is different. That was 4 years. I'm in for 3 months. And much of it's been ceasefire, so. And you know what? You lost hundreds of thousands of soldiers in these various wars. In two wars, Venezuela, where we lost nobody, and here, we lost 13 people. Now, 13 people is 13 too much, but we lost 13 people. In other wars, you lost hundreds of thousands of people. So, people don't like it when you say, oh, do you know you've lost 13? We've lost in two major wars. We took over Venezuela. We essentially took over Iran, and we've lost so far 13 people. Somebody else would have lost 100,000 people, okay? But I get a kick when I look at somebody on television, he's lost 13 people. I lost 13 people. They lost 13 people leaving an airport. Obama, 13 very good people that I got to know their families. So what we've done is, amazing, and we have them decimated. Iran is decimated, and you're going to see things that are amazing. You're going to see a lot of amazing things over the next 3 years for our country. And I'd like to talk more about the economic, because we have $18 trillion being spent, and no country's ever had anything like that. We have car plants pouring in from Mexico, Canada. They don't want to be there. There's no reason to be there, because they want to sell to our market. We have car companies and plants coming in from Germany, from South Korea, from Japan, coming in by the billions, and they're being built now. You're going to see things that nobody thought was possible. You're going to end up saying he's the greatest president that ever lived. Goodbye, everybody.
24: James, call me over the weekend, Mr. President.
4: All right, so that was the president at Joint Base Andrews. He is going to be giving the commencement address today at the United States Coast Guard and at the Coast Guard Academy. One notable comment from the president that we didn't get to him in time, but heard it here in the newsroom. He was asked about Benjamin Netanyahu, and he said, and I'm quoting, "He will do whatever I want him to do." I thought that was rather noteworthy, because you hear a lot of comments about, you know, does the president control Mr. Netanyahu? Does Mr. Netanyahu control the president? And so that was addressed at the foot of the stairs of Air Force One. All right, we'll pause, and we have sports coming up.
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7: The Diamondbacks come back in the ninth to stun the Giants. Good Wednesday morning, everybody. I'm George Takata with the KMJ Morning Sports Report. In the majors on Tuesday, the Diamondbacks over the Giants 5-3. Ketel Marte, a walk-off three-run homer with two outs in the bottom of the ninth. Arizona scores four runs in the bottom of the ninth to win it. Rafael Devers and Willie Adames back-to-back homers in the second. Dodgers over the Padres 5-4. Andy Páez, the sacrifice fly in the ninth off Mason Miller for the game-winning run. Freddie Freeman, two homers and three batted in. A's all over the Angels 14-6. Nick Kurtz drove in five for the Athletics. Yankees beat the Jays 5-4. Aaron Judge 0 for 3 with a run and a walk. Rays beat the Orioles 4-1. Taylor Ward, a solo homer, his second homer of the season. Happened in the first inning. It led off the game. It was Baltimore's only run. In the minors, the Grizzlies fall to Rancho Cucamonga 11-8. Roldy Brito, 2 for 5 with 3 batted in for the Grizz. Rawhide beat Lake Elsinore 4-2. Murph Gray, the former Diamond Dog, a solo homer in his debut with the Greensboro Grasshoppers, the Pirates' high A affiliate, but Winston-Salem wins 13-9. Jack Anker for Bradenton, the Pirates' low A affiliate, former teammate of Murph Gray's at Fresno State and with Bradenton. Six scoreless innings, two hits, no walks and four strikeouts, but Lakeland comes back to beat Bradenton 3-2. NBA playoffs, East Finals Game 1, Knicks over the Cavs in overtime, 115-104. New York was down 22 in the fourth quarter, come back to win it. Jalen Brunson, 38 for the Knicks, Donovan Mitchell, 29 for the Cavs. Game 2 in New York at Madison Square Garden on Thursday. West Finals Game 2 tonight, Spurs at the Thunder, 5:30 p.m. tip-off, San Antonio up 1-0. Stanley Cup Playoffs, West Finals Game 1, Golden Knights at the Avalanche tonight at 5. 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Enjoy your Wednesday, everybody. I'm George Takata with the KMJ Morning Sports Report.
4: Thank you. Let's go back over to the traffic desk, check in with Greg.
3: Well, right now we're looking at some cameras and it's showing that southbound 99 is starting to get a little bit busy. No accidents to report, so things are okay. And the same thing with Highway 41. It's looking pretty good in both directions right now. We have a problem at Elkhorn and Walnut with a crash, and North Fryant and East Belcher in the community of Fryant. Hit and run, non-injury action are pretty much in the cleanup stages and should be completely gone here very, very shortly. Next update in 10 minutes. I'm Greg Lane with KMJ Traffic.
2: In the forecast, we are back to a warm-up. Temperatures will be 10 to 15 degrees above average starting today into next week. By Thursday and Friday, it's upper 90s, so well above average. A little milder for the weekend. And then for Memorial Day, it's 80s here in the valley with breezy conditions. Today's high, 91. For KMJ and ABC 30, I'm Chief Meteorologist Kevin Musso.
4: Thank you, Kevin. 61 degrees. Right now, it's 648. We'll head back to Randy in 2 minutes.
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26: You know, one of the weirder things I've seen on social media lately is parents feeding their babies butter, like whole sticks of butter. They swear that it helps them feel fuller after meals and get a good night's sleep, among other things. There's actually something to this. You know, butter is full of fat, which a rapidly growing infant needs, but eating butter all the time results in, quote, boxing out other important nutrients they need as well. Spokesperson for the Academy of Nutrition and Dietetics told us she recommends half a teaspoon to a teaspoon melted and then added to a puree. Or as they get older, you can drizzle oil or melted butter over cooked vegetables, she told us. We never say just give butter by itself, and it's not the only source of fat she would recommend. Avocados, hummus, fish, they are great sources of fat as well, and also great foods to introduce. I'm Dr. Sanjay Gupta, helping you live a better life.
27: 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Everything from governor to city council. And we're on it. Lock it on KMJ Tuesday, June 2nd for results and analysis. 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
0: KMJ News Time, 6:51. I'm Randy James, live in the KMJ Newsroom. The Fresno County Sheriff's Office is inviting the community out tonight to honor those who made the ultimate sacrifice. KMJ's Liz Kern.
28: Organizers say the event is meant to honor service, sacrifice, and keep the memories of fallen deputies alive. The candlelight vigil will be held at the Fresno Sheriff's Memorial at the Sheriff's Area 2 substation on North Armstrong here in Fresno. The inaugural event will bring together employees, community members, and families to reflect and pay tribute. The scheduled speakers include Sheriff John Zanoni, former Sheriff Margaret Mims, former Fresno Mayor Alan Autry, and memorial artist Christopher Sladoff. They'll remember deputies who lost their lives in the line of duty. Liz Kern, KMJ News.
0: The vigil runs tonight from 7 to 8:30 p.m. A Merced County mother is under arrest, accused of leaving her child in a hot car, and it may have come close to a tragedy. Deputies say a Child Protective Service worker made the shocking discovery during a follow-up visit Friday afternoon, finding the child inside the vehicle, sweating heavily and nearly unconscious. The child was rushed for medical care and is now with a family member. 26-year-old Elizabeth Arms was booked into the Merced County Jail on suspicion of felony child abuse. The investigation is still ongoing. The Bureau of Reclamation is increasing water deliveries for Valley farmers, but as KMJ Ag Director Don York reports, it's still going to be a lean year for those on the west side of the valley.
29: The Bureau of Reclamation is increasing water allocations for the Central Valley Project south of Delta contractors by 5%. That's up from the previous 20% allocation number. The Bureau says this follows continued modest improvements in reservoir storage and spring runoff conditions. But Westlands Water District and the San Luis and Delta Mendota Water Authority are both disappointed by the announcement. Fresno County Farm Bureau CEO Ryan Jacobson.
30: 25% is just obviously another shock to the west side. It's another loss of economic activity, loss of opportunity, and it's just really a on top of everything else that's happening right now, just another loss for those farmers out there.
29: Bureau of Reclamation emphasizes that hydrologic uncertainty remains due to the rapid decline in the Sierra Nevada snowpack. John York, KMJ News.
0: 6:54 here on Fresno's Morning News. WFAA-TV in Dallas says a Grapevine, Texas man was recently arrested for driving his Tesla Cybertruck into Grapevine Lake.
4: Intentionally?
0: Yeah. Huh? Police say he did it on purpose to use the wade mode on the truck. The truck became disabled and started taking on water. You think?
3: Yeah, really.
0: The Grapevine Fire Department helped pull the truck from the lake. The driver was jailed and charged with operation of a vehicle in a closed section of the park and lake, no valid boat registration, and several water safety equipment violations.
4: This is Texas now.
0: Yeah.
4: Yeah, the name of that driver? Mark Cuban.
3: Yeah. So where is this lake at? Do you know?
4: Where is this?
0: Yeah, I know exactly. It was probably about 5-10 miles from my house at that.
4: So, dude, you know, Billy Bob thinks that he's James Bond.
0: Yeah.
4: Oh, that's fantastic.
0: And you know, those Teslas, I had a friend there in Texas that had a Tesla, and she told me that, you know, that thing will exit the freeway in auto driving mode. You just sit there and wait for your exit to come, and the car will exit.
4: I am not prepared to be in a vehicle that does that yet.
0: Me either.
4: I want full control. Thank you. My car, the car that I drive, had an option had I ordered the car, which of course I didn't.
0: Right.
4: But to do stuff like that, it's like, I don't think so.
0: Yeah.
3: Let me ask you guys another question.
4: Yeah.
3: It would make me even more nervous if I got into a vehicle in a community I'm not familiar with and there's no driver to take me to my next destination.
4: The Waymo things?
3: Yeah.
4: I'm not ready for that either.
3: No.
4: I don't need to be in the car. Please just sit back, relax. We'll take you to Randy's house.
0: No, no thanks.
4: I don't think that. All right, let's get one more look at your morning commute with Gregor.
3: And got a crash being reported right now. This is some breaking traffic near Los Banos, northbound I-5 at Volta. Right now, there is a little bit of a delay there because of this accident. West Elkhorn at Bryant in the town of Bryant got a non-injury accident, and North Bryant at Belcher hit-and-run non-injury accident. More details on the road just coming up in about 10 minutes. I'm Greg Lade with KMJ Traffic.
2: Good morning, Central Valley. Clear mornings are ahead of us and very warm afternoons. Temperatures in the low 90s for today. Back up to 96 and 97, though, for Thursday and Friday, while temperatures relax down to low and mid-90s on Saturday and Sunday. And for Memorial Day, breezy with just 80s. Today's high, 91. For KMJ and ABC 30, I'm Chief Meteorologist Kevin Musso.
4: Thank you, Kevin. Let's go around the horn, starting on the coast, Monterey, Pacific Grove, and Carmel by the Sea, 51 degrees, 52 in Shaver Lake, here in Fresno at Radio City, 63. Coming up, hour number two.
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26: Sometimes you can tell a lot about what someone wants to do offline by looking at what they do online. Let me tell you about Pinterest's first parenting trend report. Pinterest is a huge platform. They have 600 million monthly users, 80 billion searches per month. The report found a shift from the iPad kid era to now, when parents are actually more interested in real-world adventures and hands-on activities. The Global Trends and Insights lead at Pinterest told us families are thoughtfully designing childhoods rooted in creativity, intention, and meaningful experiences. One psychologist we spoke to said he sees this as a reflection of parents' desire to build core capacities in their children: resilience, curiosity, self-regulation, empathy. These things don't grow automatically, but are built through lived experience. I'm Dr. Sanjay Gupta, helping you live a better life.
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4: 32 seconds away from hour number two. Good morning, I'm Christopher Gabriel.
0: Good morning, I'm Randy James. New SWAT team footage just released. Porterville arrest explodes into chaos before the suspect is killed.
4: Violence erupts at a Madeira park with a massive brawl. Multiple arrests were made.
0: And this up-and-coming country music phenom marks a huge Billboard milestone.
4: All those stories, plenty more, coming your way from Randy James at the news desk over the next 60 minutes, along with traffic and weather together on the fives. George Takata has your sports. 63 degrees right now, beautiful morning here. Let's go to Fox News in New York City.
1: He says he was undefeated. I'm Dave Anthony, Fox News.
7: I know how to win.
8: Are you worried about Barton?
7: Some of them don't know how to win. I know how to win. Sir. I think I've proven that, haven't I?
1: President Trump, a short time ago, after posting on Truth Social, all 37 primary candidates he backed in six states yesterday won, including Ed Galrine, who defeated Republican Congressman Thomas Massey in Kentucky.
10: Now my focus is on advancing the president's and the party's agenda to put America first. In Kentucky, always.
1: Massey opposes the president's handling of Iran and did not back the big, beautiful bill the rest of Republicans passed last year and told his supporters in defeat.
11: You all don't like bullies and you don't tolerate them, and I love you for it.
13: Another Trump-backed candidate had a big night last night. Congressman Andy Barr easily won his primary to be the Republican Senate nominee. This is the race to replace Senator Mitch McConnell, who's retiring.
18: Thank you, Mr. President, for your powerful support.
13: Barr's going to face off against Democrat Charles Booker, who ran for Senate before but lost to Rand Paul just some 6 years ago.
1: That's Fox's Mark Meredith in Lexington. The president spoke before getting on Air Force One, which just took off for Connecticut, where next hour the commander-in-chief will address cadets at the U.S. Coast Guard Academy commencement. Reporters asked him about the Iran conflict.
7: We'd have to open the strait. That would open immediately. So we're going to give this one shot. I'm in no hurry.
1: As nuclear talks continue after the president on Monday delayed resuming bombing Iran, which issued a warning today, if the military attacks continue, they'll spread the conflict beyond the region. Two other U.S. adversaries, Russia and China, got together in Beijing.
20: Xi Jinping and Vladimir Putin have issued a joint statement calling the Trump administration's nuclear policy irresponsible. They're not happy at the expiration last year of the last treaty limiting American and Russian nuclear weapons. The United States says a new treaty must include China as well. There's also criticism for the proposed U.S. Golden Dome anti-missile system.
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0: Memorial Day, it's 80s here in the Valley with breezy conditions. Today's high, 91. For KMJ and ABC 30, I'm Chief Meteorologist Kevin Musso.
1: Thank you, Kevin. 63 degrees right now. It's a beautiful morning here in the heart of the Central Valley. 7:07 is the time. Let's head over to the news desk. Check in with Randy James.
2: Thank you, Christopher. Good morning, everyone. New video just released reveals the intense, deadly standoff in Porterville that cost a Tulare County Sheriff's detective his life.
3: New video released by the Kern County Sheriff's Office shows the moments deputies ran over 59-year-old David Morales with an armored vehicle after an hours-long standoff with law enforcement. The violent incident ended in the death of Randy Hoppert, a detective with the Tulare County Sheriff's Office. Back on April 9th, Tulare County Sheriff's deputies were sent to the home of Morales in Porterville to serve an eviction notice when Morales opened fire. Body camera video from one of the SWAT operators inside an armored vehicle known as the Rook shows deputies tearing the front of the home, trying to get Morales outside.
4: Laying down, prone down, just up against the fence.
3: Deputies inside the Bearcat engage with Morales twice. Then, by the third and final time, the Bearcat repositions and runs over Morales, ultimately killing him.
5: The suspect was the one that refused to give up. So ultimately, SWAT officers used what force they felt necessary.
2: That's ABC 30's Carrie Mannix reporting. An overnight fire in central Fresno is under investigation after flames tore through a tire and auto shop near Belmont and 2nd. Fire crews were called out around 12:30 yesterday morning to a vehicle burning in the back lot, and things escalated fast. Flames spread to multiple cars, rupturing fuel tanks and spilling gasoline across the ground. The fire also caused damage to the building itself. Crews say several people were sleeping inside at the time, but no one was awakened when the fire broke out. Investigators are now working to determine exactly what sparked it. Madera police are investigating a stabbing tied to a large fight at Town and Country Park last Thursday night. KMJ's Michael Reed has more.
6: Officers were called around 5:30 for reports of a disturbance involving several people. At the same time, a 33-year-old man showed up at a local hospital with a stab wound. Detectives say the violence broke out during a group gathering at the park. Investigators identified two teenagers, ages 16 and 17, as suspects. Police say the 16-year-old stabbed the victim during the altercation, and both were later taken into custody without incident. The younger suspect faces assault with a deadly weapon and gang-related charges, while the 17-year-old is accused of disturbing the peace and gang participation. The victim was treated and released. Police say this appears to be an isolated gang-related incident with no ongoing threat. Michael Reed, KMJ News.
2: Another mixed bag of sales for farm equipment manufacturers. KMJ Ag Director Don York has the details.
7: The Association of Equipment Manufacturers is reporting that sales of combines increased 3.4% in April compared to the year before. But April numbers for both Canada and our nation show farm tractor sales dropping 11.3% last month compared to the previous year. An association official says these reflect the lingering challenges and uncertainty in the ag economy. Yet the progress on a new farm bill is encouraging and creating hope for more long-term growth. Don York, KMJ News.
2: It is 7:10 here on Fresno's Morning News. Media Post says Fox is going to broadcast the Oscar Mayer Weenie 500 from the Indianapolis Motor Speedway on Friday.
1: We need this.
2: The event will feature six Wienermobiles and new racing suits. Each Wienermobile has a unique nickname and represents a certain region of the country. Names include Slaw Dog for the Southeast, Chai Dog for the Midwest, yes. New York Dog for the East, Chili Dog for the South, Seattle Dog, Northwest Highway, yeah, like what, sprinkled with coffee
1: beans? Yeah, a little coffee beans, yeah.
2: And Corn Dog for the national team, I guess. Yeah. But you know what? This seems to me to be like the first time they've ever like dressed up these dogs.
1: I like it.
2: Yeah, I do too.
1: I like it a lot. Now, I'm imagining the fire suit in these vehicles.
2: Yeah.
1: You know, and like one guy like sort of has slits across his, and somebody says, "Yeah, Mr. What's that?" He's like, "I scored myself." All right.
2: Got hot dog. Grill marks on the
1: little
2: back.
1: Little grill marks, yeah. All right, so we've got to go around the horn. We've done this a few times before. You're grilling a hot dog in the James backyard.
2: Yes, sir.
1: Pull it off on a nice steamed, toasted, or not steamed, but a toasted bun. What do you put on your dog?
2: Mustard.
1: Mustard, that's it. Yellow or dark?
2: Yellow.
1: Okay.
2: Maybe a little sauerkraut.
1: Okay. All right. Very good.
2: Pretty basic.
1: Yeah, and I know what's coming here. Go ahead.
8: A little bit of onion, a lot of ketchup.
1: Oh.
2: Everybody, turn off his microphone.

0: Wait,
1: fault.
0: Really serious. Everybody has a fault. I'm going dark mustard, onions, and the true Chicago style, celery salt.
2: Oh, yeah, you got to have that.
0: Yeah, that's the key to a Chicago
3: celery
0: duck.
3: Celery salt, I'll have to try some of that.
0: A lot of people think it's the sport peppers, but the key to a Chicago dog really is celery salt.
2: Yes.
0: And you put it on when you're grilling it, it's going to change you.
1: Now, the Chicago dog with the celery salt, do you use lettuce on that too?
0: No. Oh, no.
1: Really?
0: You have a pickle spear, you have sport peppers, you have a pickle, you have yellow mustard, chopped onions, and
1: a little relish,
0: green relish, and just suck that thing down like you're a Hoover. Yeah. But the other thing Chicago is known for is char dogs, which they char these suckers up.
2: That's what I like.
0: Oh, me too. That's how I make them for people when they come over. And yeah, I like whether yellow mustard or dark mustard, little onion, celery salt. Let's call it a day.
1: Mm-hmm.
0: No one comes in my house with ketchup, for heaven's sakes. No, you've never been there, Greg. For sakes.
3: Time is changing.
0: Says that on my birthday, no less. All right. Oh, we kid because we care. We actually do keep a ketchup bottle, but I don't put it on for anybody.
3: Okay. All right.
0: Get yourself. All right. Okay. Coming up, it is sports with George Takata.
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0: Good Wednesday morning, everybody. I'm George Takata with the KMJ Morning Sports Board. The majors on Tuesday, the Diamondbacks beat the Giants 5-3, came back and beat them thanks to a Ketel Marte walk-off three-run homer with two outs in the bottom of the ninth. Diamondbacks get four runs in that frame. Rafael Devers and Willy Adames go back-to-back with homers in the second for the Giants. Dodgers over the Padres 5-4. Andy Páez, a sacrifice fly in the ninth off Mason Miller. For the game-winning run, Freddie Freeman hit two homers and drove in three. The A's all over the Angels 14-6. Nick Kurtz drove in five for the A's. Yankees beat the Jays 5-4. Aaron Judge 0-for-3 with a run scored and a walk. Rays over the Orioles 4-1. Taylor Ward a solo homer, his second in the first inning. It led off the game. It was Baltimore's only run. In the minors, the Grizzlies fall to Rancho Cucamonga 11-8. Roldy Brito 2-for-5 with three batted in for the Grizzlies. The Rawhide beat Lake Elsinore 4-2. Former Diamond Dog Murph Gray hits a solo homer in his debut with the Greensboro Grasshoppers, the Pirates' high A affiliate, but Winston-Salem wins 13-9. Meanwhile, Jack Anker, who was Gray's teammate with Bradenton, the Pirates' low A affiliate, he pitched six innings, two hits, allowing no runs, no walks, striking out four for Bradenton, but Lakeland comes back to beat him by the final of 3-2. NBA playoffs, East Finals, Game 1, the Knicks beat the Cavs 115-104. New York was down 22 in the fourth quarter. Jalen Brunson had 38. Donovan Mitchell 29 for Cleveland. Game 2 in New York on Thursday. West Finals Game 2 tonight. Spurs at the Thunder at 5:30. San Antonio up 1-0. And the Stanley Cup Playoffs West Finals Game 1. The Golden Knights at the Avs at 5 o'clock today. 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That'll do it for your morning check in sports. Have a great Wednesday, everybody. I'm George Takata with the KMJ Morning Sports Report.
1: Let's go back over to the traffic desk, and a little bit later on, I'm going to share what listener Brandon said about you. It has to do with ketchup, but what do you have on the roads?
2: All right, well, no ketchup, but we do have in Madera right now, Avenue 12 of State Route 145. There is a hazard being reported there. That's a pretty busy intersection right now. So they haven't given any details, but that's one area where there is definitely some backup and construction going on there as well. Hanford, westbound 198 at 12th. We got some debris in the roadway. 7th Avenue at Idaho in Hanford as well. There's a non-injury accident. Right now on 99, things are starting to get busy. It's kind of backed up at McKinley right now on southbound 99. 180 westbound is starting to back up heading into 41, and we also have 99, as I said, is starting to have some backup going into 180, so just be cautious there. Next update in 10 minutes. I'm Greg Lane with KMJ Traffic.
3: In the forecast, we are back to a warm-up. Temperatures will be 10 to 15 degrees above average starting today into next week. By Thursday and Friday, it's upper 90s, so well above average. A little milder for the weekend. And then for Memorial Day, it's 80s here in the valley with breezy conditions. Today's high, 91. For KMJ and ABC 30, I'm Chief Meteorologist Kevin Musso.
1: Thank you, Kevin. Right now here in Fresno, it is 65 degrees. Had a little bump from just a couple minutes ago. Taking a look at Wall Street. Wall Street's been open for business now about 48 minutes and a lot better start to the day in lower Manhattan than it was yesterday. Everything is in the green. The Dow is up 178. NASDAQ's up 189. S&P 500 is up 38. Oil is down a little bit from yesterday, but that's all relative because oil is trading at $102 a barrel. It is, again, 65 degrees here in Fresno. We'll head back to Randy in
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15: Thank you, Christopher. Good morning, everyone.
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15: Barney Frank, longtime Democratic congressman who crafted financial reforms and brought visibility to gay rights, has died at the age of 86. Keep it on KMJ throughout the day for more on this developing story. The governor's race here in California is tightening, according to new polling.
16: A new poll commissioned by the California Democratic Party shows Republican Steve Hilton and Democrat Javier Becerra in a dead heat just 2 weeks before the state's primary election. Hilton, who was endorsed last month by President Trump, leads with 22% of support from likely voters, while Becerra has 21%. Democrat Tom Steyer got 15% support in the poll, while Republican Chad Bianco is polling at 10%. California's primary lists all candidates on the same ballot, and the top two vote-getters move on to the general election in November, regardless of their party affiliation. Tanya J. Powers, Fox News.
15: Don't forget, KMJ is a proud sponsor of the upcoming Republican Gubernatorial Forum Friday night, featuring Steve Hilton and Chad Bianco, hosted by Diane Pearson, Nathan Magsig, moderated by State Senator Shannon Grove. That's this Friday at the Regency Event Center in Clovis. Get your ticket information at KMJNow.com. The Justice Department is expected to unseal an indictment against former Cuban President Raul Castro for an incident 30 years ago involving Cuban fighter pilots shooting down two planes, which killed four aviators. Fox's Dana Marie McNichols has more from Little Havana in Miami, Florida.
17: The Trump administration is looking to hold 94-year-old Raul Castro accountable for his connection to ordering the Cuban Air Force to shoot down two civilian humanitarian planes belonging to the nonprofit Brothers to the Rescue. The group operated search and rescue flights between Florida and Cuba to help people flee the communist regime. Four people were killed, including three U.S. citizens. Now, 30 years later, federal prosecutors are expected to unseal that indictment accusing the brother of Fidel Castro, Raul Castro, of directly playing a role in that deadly attack. Reports indicate investigators may use recorded comments and other evidence to connect him.
15: The Trump administration ramps up its pressure on the Cuban communist government. The island nation faces a crippling energy crisis and a food shortage, with leaders there accusing the Trump administration of pushing a coup attempt to seize the country's resources. 7:23 here on Fresno's Morning News. A country star hits a major milestone at Billboard.
18: She's from Texas, I can tell.
19: Ella Langley's Choosing Texas is hitting high notes at Billboard. The song making history with a 10th week at number one on the Billboard Hot 100. Only 4% over the survey's 67-year history reached that milestone, and it's rare among country songs. Choosing Texas is one of just four songs to rule the Hot 100 for 10 or more weeks and make the Hot Country Songs top five. Notably, three have done so in the last three-plus years. Langley set another mark on the latest Hot 100 with Be Her holding in number two, making her the first artist known primarily for country music to claim the chart's top two spots simultaneously for multiple weeks. Michelle Polino, Fox News.
1: As long as we're talking about Ella Langley, I immediately, for some reason, go to Taylor Swift. How long was Taylor Swift doing country music before she made the switch to pop?
2: Ooh, good question. That was probably about 3 years.
1: Okay.
2: But that was all part... When she started out in country, that was the... I remember having a discussion with the folks early on that she was heading in the direction of pop. And so this was kind of part of the plan.
1: And I'll ask Randy this one. Do you think that her, meaning Ella Langley, and her people have at least had a discussion about, should we try to go mainstream? Well, they're mainstream country, but mainstream pop.
15: No.
1: Okay, do you think, you don't think so either?
2: Well, this is just to give you an idea. 3 years ago, we could have brought Ella Langley to town for one of our summer concert series for maybe $10,000.
1: Like a Boots in the Park type thing?
2: Kind of.
1: Yeah.
2: And the thing is that now it's $10,000 a song.
1: Yeah. Her fee has gone up exponentially.
2: Yeah, that just shows you how fast the rise has been.
1: Yeah.
2: And it's not one of those slitting things. She's the real deal.
1: I like her music. Yeah. I like her and I like her music. She's good.
15: Immediately you hear a song, oh wow, that's a good country song.
1: Yeah, you know, right off the bat. Absolutely. All right. It is 65 degrees right now here in Fresno, and let's go around the room. Randy James at the news desk, Greg Lane at the traffic desk. I'm CG. There's, of course, you, the most important part of the program. And this is the award-winning Fresno's Morning News on KMJ at KMJNow.com or anywhere you...
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21: A better life with Dr. Sanjay Gupta.
22: So-called superagers, they are an enviable segment of the population. People who are older than 80, whose brains function like someone a fraction of their age. It's true, a lot of these people have genetics on their side, but more and more research is bearing out the idea that people who practice good brain health also slow their cognitive decline. Dr. Richard Isaacson, a pioneer in the Alzheimer's space, told us that, quote, his studies have found lifestyle changes including diet, exercise, reducing stress and optimizing sleep, along with managing vascular risk factors with certain medications, can actually help grow brain areas and also reduce telltale signs of Alzheimer's, such as tau tangles and amyloid plaques. What else helps? Staying social, surrounding yourself with family and friends, and maybe even volunteering for a real sense of purpose. I'm Dr. Sanjay Gupta, helping you live a better life.
23: Come.
1: Let's head back over to the traffic desk. 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
2: And right now we are looking at southbound 41 at Herndon, all the way through Shields. There's lots of traffic being reported there. Ashland at 168. Traffic's moving in both directions pretty well. There's not a lot of delays. Heavy traffic, however, on northbound and southbound 99, especially southbound 99 heading in to 180. Next update in 10 minutes. I'm Greg Lane with KMJ Traffic.
3: Good morning, Central Valley. Clear mornings are ahead of us and very warm afternoons. Temperatures in the low 90s for today. Back up to 96 and 97, though, for Thursday and Friday, while temperatures relax down to low and mid-90s on Saturday and Sunday. And for Memorial Day, breezy with just 80s. Today's high, 91. For KMJ and ABC 30, I'm Chief Meteorologist Kevin Musso.
1: Thank you, Kevin. Right now here in Fresno, it's 66 degrees. We'll get back to Randy in...
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15: 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I'm Randy James, live in the KMJ Newsroom. Tense and emotional scenes inside a Visalia courtroom. Families packed in, demanding justice in an alleged child abuse case. A former Visalia's Unified Special Education teacher, 34-year-old Lacey Horsting, pled not guilty to multiple misdemeanor charges involving at least five children. Parents describe shocking behavior changes, bruises, trauma, even regression among nonverbal students. An attorney calling it the worst case they've seen. The district says Horsting was removed and is no longer employed. Now families are pushing for classroom cameras and accountability. Next court date, May 27th. A new report clears the response, but questions aren't going away. An outside consultant reviewing the deadly Eaton fire in Altadena says LA County fire commanders did not fail during evacuations. The findings alerts were issued properly. Decisions were by the book, but for many residents who say they were left in the dark, confusion still burns. The report may close the book officially, but not for those who lived it. 7:32 here on Fresno's Morning News. Boy, one of the NBA's greatest postseason comebacks last night. Jalen Brunson rallied from a 22-point deficit in the fourth quarter, finished with 38 points. New York beat the Cleveland Cavaliers 114-104 in overtime.
1: Yeah, they did. And, you know, you and I were talking before the program and saying that I think sometimes my approach to sports, talking about sports, is I think listeners get number fatigue. I think too many, but there's a couple of key numbers in this game. Fellas, with 7 minutes to go in the game, that's when I turned it off last night.
15: Oh, really?
1: It was 94-72 Cleveland. Ball game. So, you know, we moved my mom out, and she lives with us, and I get a text from her. She's in her little suite, and she said, still watching the game? I went, no, I'm not watching the game. The game's over. She's like, no, the Knicks are winning. I'm like, what?
15: And look at your mom, boy.
1: She's all over it. She's taking me to task. And I turned the game on, and it turns out, fellas, in the last 7 minutes of regulation time, and then you add in the 5 minutes of overtime, New York outscored Cleveland 44-11.
15: Wow.
1: They just turned the game around. At the 7 minute mark, ESPN win probability 99.5% for Cleveland to win that game.
2: What do you think happened?
1: Well, what happened is Cleveland choked. Okay. And I don't like to say that because teams, you know, the Knicks had a lot to do with it, but Cleveland just started. They lost their focus. They figured we're up 22, but, you know, you're playing in Madison Square Garden, the most intimidating crowd in the NBA. And apparently, I went back and looked. Once the Knicks started getting on a roll, that crescendo in there, you could see the body language of Cleveland. They were done. And they gave that game away. And if I'm the Cavaliers, I'm thinking we need to win one game in New York. That was the game that we should have won because the Knicks had been off for a while. They didn't look sharp. Cleveland took them to 10. Cleveland should have won that game by 30 or 40, and they didn't.
15: But the Knicks just felt it, and they brought it.
1: Yep, and I picked the Knicks in this series. I didn't think that was going to happen last night. Cleveland's going to have to figure something out mentally more than anything else before game two.
15: Gotcha.
1: Yeah.
2: When is game two?
1: I think it's tomorrow.
2: Tomorrow night.
1: I think
2: so they have a little time. Then.
1: They have a little time. Okay. Yeah, exactly. All right. We are at the bottom of the hour. That's Dave Koz, by the way, in the background. And we have your bottom hour headlines coming up next. This is the award-winning Fresno's Morning News.
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21: A Better Life with Dr. Sanjay Gupta.
22: So-called superagers, they are an enviable segment of the population. People who are older than 80, whose brains function like someone a fraction of their age. It's true, a lot of these people have genetics on their side, but more and more research is bearing out the idea that people who practice good brain health also slow their cognitive decline. Dr. Richard Isaacson, a pioneer in the Alzheimer's space, told us that, quote, his studies have found lifestyle changes including diet, exercise, reducing stress and optimizing sleep, along with managing vascular risk factors with certain medications, can actually help grow brain areas and also reduce telltale signs of Alzheimer's, such as tau tangles and amyloid plaques. What else helps? Staying social, surrounding yourself with family and friends, and maybe even volunteering for a real sense of purpose. I'm Dr. Sanjay Gupta, helping you live a better life.
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1: And these are your bottom hour headlines. Good morning, I'm Christopher Gabriel.
15: Good morning, I'm Randy James. Two Fresno business stories with one message. 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
1: A Valley courtroom stunner. A pair is found guilty of impersonating a Sanger golf course owner.
15: And a man that's been tickling the ivories for years gets the biopic treatment.
1: All those stories, plenty more coming your way from Randy at the news. Let's go back over to Greg, check in on the morning commute.
2: A couple things going on right now, CG, including this breaking traffic. Southbound 99, Clovis Avenue on-ramp. Got a report of a grass fire there. It just came in, so I don't have a lot of details, but I will get those to you. Southbound 99 at Belmont. Between Belmont and 180 right now, 9 injury accidents there. It's starting to have its effect on southbound 99 as well as 180. Things are starting to slow down just a little bit. Construction zone to Madera on eastbound Avenue 12 at State Route 45. Hazard being reported there as well, so traffic is a little bit of a mess. And on westbound 180, southbound 41 at Avenue 12, they're also having a backup there, and that's also causing some problems with the Avenue 12. There's just a lot of congestion there as well. Our next update happens in about 10 minutes. I'm Greg Lane with KMJ Traffic.
3: In the forecast, we are back to a warm-up. Temperatures will be 10 to 15 degrees above average starting today into next week. By Thursday and Friday, it's upper 90s, so well above average. A little milder for the weekend. And then for Memorial Day, it's 80s here in the valley with breezy conditions. Today's high, 91. For KMJ and ABC 30, I'm Chief Meteorologist Kevin Musso.
1: Thank you, Kevin. Right now here in Fresno, 66 degrees, and someone wrote me and said, it's your birthday, where would you want to go? Well, I'll give you the temperature in three places that I would go if I could go right now. Cannon Beach, Oregon, overcast and 52 degrees. Seattle, Washington, overcast and 54 degrees. It's clear in Honolulu, 76 degrees.
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15: Thank you, Christopher. Good morning, everyone. 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
15: A Valley courtroom stunner, Gina Abercrombie and her fiancé, Justin Teal, convicted in a high-profile financial abuse case tied to a Sanger golf course owner.
6: Gina Denise Abercrombie, guilty. Justin D. Teal, guilty.
7: Senior Deputy District Attorney Lisa Urizola and her team of prosecutors presented thousands of documents proving the couple stole more than $800,000 from Abercrombie's stepfather, former Sherwood Golf Club owner Randy Hansen, who died in 2020.
8: They dipped their toe in the pool, then they put their leg, and then they jumped in, and they never stopped.
7: The fraud spanned 5 years, from 2017 to 2022, applying for business loans under Hansen's name. Tuesday, Urizola telling me the planning goes back over a decade.
8: Justin Linder Teal is a felon. He was paroled in 2015, and they knew each other from high school. He looked her up when he got out of prison. Her mother passed away, and that was ripe for the pickings. So there was never reflection by them to stop.
7: Now, the two defendants will owe up to $875,000 in restitution. Their sentencing is set for June 29th.
15: That's ABC 30's Vincent Camarillo reporting. 7:42 here on Fresno's Morning News. A feature film about the legendary Piano Man is in the works.
13: A biopic of Billy Joel is on the way, telling the origin story of Joel before he hit it big with Piano Man in the 70s. The film is told through the eyes of Joel's first manager, Irwin Mazur, who discovered the singer in 1966, signed him in 1970, and oversaw his career up to his breakthrough deal with Columbia Records in 1972. Casting is currently underway. Joel's longtime friend, drummer, and video director, John Small, is on board as a consultant. Small was Joel's drummer in their early band, The Hassles, as well as Attila, and was married to Elizabeth Weber, who left Small for Joel. Michelle Polino, Fox News.
15: Boy, apparently, I got this morning from People magazine. Billy Joel is pushing back hard against this new Hollywood biopic.
2: Yeah, because I heard that too, and I was just going to ask you if you had heard that, because I've heard pushing back big time.
15: Yeah, the People magazine article called the film Billy and Me, and she called it Piano Man. Yeah, I don't know what
1: That's the difference here is. And it's interesting that they keyed in on the drummer from his early days, because those of us who are been fans of Billy Joel since he first hit it big in the 70s, Liberty DeVito was on pretty much every album, and he was the man. They had a little bit of a falling out. They ended up kind of, you know, becoming friends again, but... that's it. I did not hear that. A little controversy there.
15: So he's basically warned these people that moving forward would be legally and professionally misguided. Whoa.
1: Isn't that something?
2: Yeah, so it hasn't thawed one bit. Because I had heard this soon, and I thought when I saw this, I thought, I got to find out.
1: Randy, have you seen him in concert?
15: No.
1: Okay, Greg?
2: Oh, yes.
1: Yeah, I've seen him twice at Madison Square Garden, once in Philly, and that man puts on a show.
2: Oh, it's amazing.
1: Yeah, the first show that I saw him at Madison Square Garden during Scenes from an Italian Restaurant, they had a waiter or server in whites come in out of every portal with pizza boxes.
15: Great.
1: And everybody got a slice of pizza as he sang the song with Christie Brinkley sitting on his piano on stage eating pizza.
2: Wow.
1: It was just like, this is too much. It was the best. All right. Coming up, he is the best. Coming up, it is sports with George Takata. He's going to tell you what happened last night. We were just talking about it a moment ago. The Knicks and Cavaliers. What a missed opportunity for the Cavaliers. Also, Grizz are in action. So are the Rawhide. And the NHL Western Conference Finals begin tonight. George has the
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12: The Diamondbacks come back in the ninth to stun the Giants. Good Wednesday morning, everybody. I'm George Takata with the KMJ Morning Sports Report. In the majors on Tuesday, the Diamondbacks over the Giants 5-3. Ketel Marte, a walk-off three-run homer with two outs in the bottom of the ninth. Arizona scores four runs in the bottom of the ninth to win it. Rafael Devers and Willie Adames back-to-back homers in the second. Dodgers over the Padres 5-4. Andy Páez, the sacrifice fly in the ninth off Mason Miller for the game-winning run. Freddie Freeman, two homers and three batted in. A's all over the Angels 14-6. Nick Kurtz drove in five for the Athletics. Yankees beat the Jays 5-4. Aaron Judge 0-3 with a run and a walk. Rays beat the Orioles 4-1. Taylor Ward, a solo homer, his second homer of the season. Happened in the first inning. It led off the game. It was Baltimore's only run. In the minors, the Grizzlies fall to Rancho Cucamonga 11-8. Roldy Brito, 2-for-5 with 3 batted in for the Grizz. Rawhide beat Lake Elsinore 4-2. Murph Gray, the former Diamond Dog, a solo homer in his debut with the Greensboro Grasshoppers, the Pirates' high A affiliate, but Winston-Salem wins 13-9. Jack Anker for Bradenton, the Pirates' low A affiliate, former teammate of Murph Gray's at Fresno State and with Bradenton, six scoreless innings, two hits, no walks and four strikeouts, but Lakeland comes back to beat Bradenton 3-2. NBA playoffs, East Finals Game 1, Knicks over the Cavs in overtime, 115-104. New York was down 22 in the fourth quarter, come back to win it. Jalen Brunson, 38 for the Knicks, Donovan Mitchell, 29 for the Cavs, Game 2 in New York at Madison Square Garden on Thursday. West Finals Game 2 tonight, Spurs at the Thunder, 5:30 p.m. tip-off, San Antonio up 1-0. Stanley Cup playoffs, West Finals Game 1, Golden Knights at the Avalanche tonight at 5. 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That will do it for your morning check at sports. Enjoy your Wednesday, everybody. I'm George Takata with the KMJ Morning Sports Report.
1: Thank you, George. Let's go back over to Gregor. Check in on the roads.
2: And right now, CG, there is lots of heavy traffic affecting both north and southbound 99. Looking at the cameras on Clinton Avenue, and boy, it is very, very heavy in both directions. Same thing to be said for southbound 99 between Herndon and Shields. Lots of traffic. And on northbound 41 coming off 180, there's some congestion there as well. So things are starting to get busy. Next update in about 10 minutes. I'm Greg Lane with KMJ Traffic.
3: In the forecast, we are back to a warm-up. Temperatures will be 10 to 15 degrees above average starting today into next week. By Thursday and Friday, it's upper 90s, so well above average. A little milder for the weekend. And then for Memorial Day, it's 80s here in the valley with breezy conditions. Today's high, 91. For KMJ and ABC 30, I'm Chief Meteorologist Kevin Musso.
1: Thank you, Kevin. Right now, 66 degrees. Coming up on 7:49, we're going to get back to Randy.
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15: KMJ News Time 7:51. I'm Randy James, live in the KMJ newsroom. An infamous Los Angeles, former Los Angeles police detective has died.
34: He became a household name for a central role in the 1995 O.J. Simpson murder trial. Former LAPD detective Mark Furman has died after a battle with throat cancer. That's according to the chief deputy coroner in Kootenai County, Idaho. During the trial, Furman was a key figure after discovering a bloody glove at Simpson's estate. However, his credibility was tarnished after audio recordings surfaced of him using racial slurs, including the N-word. He soon retired from the LAPD, but remained in the public eye as a true crime author and radio host. Furman was 74. Tom Graham, Fox News.
15: The Fresno County Sheriff's Office is inviting the community out tonight to honor those who made the ultimate sacrifice. KMJ's Liz Kern reports.
35: Organizers say the event is meant to honor service, sacrifice, and keep the memories of fallen deputies alive. The candlelight vigil will be held at the Fresno Sheriff's Memorial at the Sheriff's Area 2 substation on North Armstrong here in Fresno. The inaugural event will bring together employees, community members, and families to reflect and pay tribute. The scheduled speakers include Sheriff John Zanoni, former Sheriff Margaret Mims, former Fresno Mayor Alan Autry, and memorial artist Christopher Sladoff. They'll remember deputies who lost their lives in the line of duty. Liz Kern, KMJ News.
15: The vigil runs tonight from 7 to 8:30 p.m. It is 7:53 here on Fresno's Morning News. American Idol judge Luke Bryan has had some wild autograph requests. Entertainment Now quotes him as saying, "Had a girl want me to sign a catheter pump one time."
1: A catheter pump?
2: What? Yeah.
15: Pretty gross. He also had a dude wanting him to sign his arm that he said was having to get it cut off next week.
1: Oh, boy.
15: So he's going to get it cut off and frame it and weird.
1: Yeah. These sounds like possible ideas for songs for Luke. Yeah, I had his arm and then he went away.
15: By the way, I was out of town last Friday night. How did that farm tour go over there in Clovis?
2: It went really well.
1: Oh, he was asking me. Oh. No, I'm just kidding. Go.
2: No, it went really good, and the dust issue was still a dust issue, but the traffic issue got cleaned up, and he was wonderful.
1: Was it last year? Didn't they have a big problem with traffic?
15: Yeah,
2: oh, God,
15: yeah.
2: It took 2 hours to get in, yeah, 3 hours to get out.
1: Yeah, they showed that from a helicopter. Just it was a fiasco.
2: Yeah, it really was.
15: And this year, apparently, I mean, they were saying that they had that fixed. Did they fix it?
2: Well, it was better than last year, but they still had the dust factor, and that's something they're going to really have to work on.
1: Yeah, that's like there are certain arenas around the country that I've been to that they're, however they made them, they only thought of this as one road in and one road out. Candlestick used to be like that.
2: Yeah, no, and that was one of the reasons why they had to get out of there.
1: Yeah, Candlestick, you got in one way and left, and it was a nightmare.
15: The very first year of Texas Motor Speedway ran, there was a big problem with mud and only one or two ways to get in and out. But they did fix it.
1: Yeah, that's no fun at all. All right. Let's head back over to the traffic desk, check in with Greg.
2: And right now what we're looking at is heavy traffic on 99. Both directions are affected. And it starts to really slow down on southbound 99 at Clinton. Ashland and 168, traffic is moving. But as you get closer and closer to 180, traffic on 168 starts to slow down. And Herndon is through Shields right now. Lots of traffic on southbound 99. More details about our roadways in 10 minutes. I'm Greg Lane with KMJ Traffic.
3: Good morning, Central Valley. Clear mornings are ahead of us and very warm afternoons. Temperatures in the low 90s for today. Back up to 96 and 97, though, for Thursday and Friday, while temperatures relax down to low and mid-90s on Saturday and Sunday. And for Memorial Day, breezy with just 80s. Today's high, 91. For KMJ and ABC 30, I'm Chief Meteorologist Kevin Musso.
1: Thank you, Kevin. Let's take a look around the region right now over on the Central Coast. It's sunny in Big Sur, 62 degrees up in South Lake Tahoe. Mostly sunny right now, 44 degrees here in Fresno, Palm and Shaw. Radio City, 66 degrees. My hometown right now, it is mostly cloudy, 55 degrees. In Montreal, Quebec, it is overcast and 72 degrees. Taking a look at Wall Street, still everything looking really good. Right now, the Dow is up 367. S&P 500 is up 52. NASDAQ is up 259, and oil has dropped a couple more dollars in the right direction. Still, it's a little too high. Oil trading at $100 a barrel. Coming up, hour number three.
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13: In recent years, scientists have really dialed up the urgency to understand PFAS, sometimes referred to as forever chemicals because of how long they take to break down. The latest study found these chemicals may be aging men in their 50s and 60s a bit faster than men who are younger or older, or women of any age. Experts we talked to said the accumulation of PFAS may lower testosterone levels in men, impair sperm quality, and increase risks of testicular and kidney cancer. Women, it seems, just seem to be able to clear PFAS faster. Now, whether you're a man or a woman, trying to limit your exposure is a great idea. Three ways to do that. filter your drinking water. Don't use non-stick cookware like Teflon, and avoid fast food packaging, which are sometimes coated with these chemicals. I'm Dr. Sanjay Gupta, helping you live a better life.
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1: We are approaching hour number three, Fresno's Morning News. Glad to have you aboard. I'm Christopher Gabriel.
15: Good morning. I'm Randy James. New SWAT team footage just released. Porterville arrest explodes into chaos before the suspect is killed.
1: Violence erupts at a Madera park with a massive brawl. Multiple arrests were made.
15: And this up-and-coming country music phenom marks a huge Billboard milestone.
1: All those stories, plenty more coming your way from Randy James at the news desk over the next 60 minutes, along with traffic and weather together on the fives. George Takata has your sports. Right now, Santa Cruz Beach Boardwalk, it's 54 degrees up in Sonora, 64, 66 here in Fresno. Let's go to Fox News, Midtown Manhattan, it's 8 a.m.
6: The Commander-in-Chief is headed to the U.S. Coast Guard Academy. I'm Dave Anthony, Fox News, and before President Trump took off for Connecticut to give a speech to the graduating cadets, he talked to reporters, touting a perfect primary record.
11: We won everything. We won all races last night, every one of them.
6: And saying all 37 Republican candidates he backed in six states were winners. One knocked out a GOP congressman the president calls the worst ever, Thomas Massey, who was defiant in defeat in Kentucky.
12: If you always vote with the president, if the legislative branch always votes with the president, we do have a king.
6: Massey does not support the president on Iran and did not vote for the Big Beautiful Bill. Ed Gallerine beat him by almost 10 points.
16: That sends a message that we, the people, are going to stand up.
6: Back to the president, he also said he's in no hurry to make a deal with Iran. After delaying on Monday, he planned to resume bombing with Israel. And when asked about Prime Minister Netanyahu after they talked last night,
11: he'll do whatever I want him to do, and he's a great guy.
6: Fox's Jeff Paul reports from Dubai that the president and the prime minister talked, and there are a lot of people unsure about what's going to happen next.
17: Countries here in the Gulf, like the UAE, find themselves at a bit of a standstill. They were able to convince the U.S. to hold off on that planned attack of Iran in favor of negotiations. But if a deal isn't somehow struck, President Trump says that he has ordered the U.S. forces to be on standby. In response, Iran has issued a new warning, saying, quote, if the aggression against Iran is repeated, the regional war that was promised will this time go beyond the borders of the region, and you will be dealt crushing blows in places you do not expect.
6: The Ebola outbreak in Africa has now infected nearly 600 people, almost all of them in the Congo. Nearly 140 have died. An American doctor who tested positive for the Ebola virus is sent to a hospital in Germany. The State Department's funding 50 Ebola response clinics in Congo and Uganda. 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
13: 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I recently spoke about this with Dr. Yoram Yovel, a psychiatrist and neuroscientist. He was on my podcast, Chasing Life. Now, he told me heartbreak doesn't have to last forever. And while your inclination might be to withdraw, isolate, and shut down, it's often the opposite of what supports healing. One of the things that helps us the most is reconnecting to other people you love. And the reverse is also true, he said. If someone you care about is struggling, don't give up on them. You hold the power to comfort loved ones that are in deep physical or emotional distress. I'm Dr. Sanjay Gupta, helping you live a better life.
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2: 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And sports with George Takata. 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
1: Good morning, everybody. It is our number three Fresno's Morning News for Wednesday, May 20th. Let's head over to the traffic desk, check in with Greg Orr.
3: And right now, we're seeing some problems starting to develop here on our roadways. And one of the problems that we're having this morning is that the map that normally gives me the information has frozen up on me. So what we're looking at right now is heavy traffic on 99, both directions of 99. Very, very heavy right now. Ashland at 168 is where traffic starts to slow down, and it's slowing down as you're heading towards 180. Southbound 41 at Herndon, that's how far back right now on 41 traffic is.

0: hours-long standoff with law enforcement. The violent incident ended in the death of Randy Hoppert, a detective with the Tulare County Sheriff's Office. Back on April 9th, Tulare County Sheriff's deputies were sent to the home of Morales in Porterville to serve an eviction notice when Morales opened fire. Body camera video from one of the SWAT operators inside an armored vehicle known as the Rook shows deputies tearing the front of the home, trying to get Morales outside.
1: Laying down, proned out, just up against the fence.
0: Deputies inside the Bearcat engage with Morales twice. Then, by the third and final time, the Bearcat repositions and runs over Morales, ultimately killing him.
2: The suspect was the one that refused to give up. So ultimately, SWAT officers used what force they felt necessary.
3: That's ABC 30's Carrie Mannix reporting. An overnight fire in central Fresno is under investigation after flames tore through a tire and auto shop near Belmont and 2nd. Fire crews were called out around 12:30 yesterday morning to a vehicle burning in the back lot. Things then escalated fast. Flames spread to multiple cars, rupturing fuel tanks and spilling gasoline across the ground. Fire also caused damage to the building itself. Crews say several people were sleeping inside at the time, but no one was awake when the fire broke out. Investigators are now working to determine exactly what sparked it. Madera police are investigating a stabbing tied to a large fight at Town and Country Park last Thursday night. KMJ's Michael Reed has more.
4: Officers were called around 5:30 for reports of a disturbance involving several people. At the same time, a 33-year-old man showed up at a local hospital with a stab wound. Detectives say the violence broke out during a group gathering at the park. Investigators identified two teenagers, ages 16 and 17, as suspects. Police say the 16-year-old stabbed the victim during the altercation, and both were later taken into custody without incident. The younger suspect faces assault with a deadly weapon and gang-related charges, while the 17-year-old is accused of disturbing the peace and gang participation. The victim was treated and released. Police say this appears to be an isolated gang-related incident with no ongoing threat. Michael Reed, KMJ News.
3: Another mixed bag of sales for farm equipment manufacturers. KMJ Ag Director Don York explains.
5: The Association of Equipment Manufacturers is reporting that sales of combines increased 3.4% in April compared to the year before. But April numbers for both Canada and our nation show farm tractor sales dropping 11.3% last month compared to the previous year. An association official says these reflect the lingering challenges and uncertainty in the ag economy. Yet the progress on a new farm bill is encouraging and creating hope for more long-term growth. Don York, KMJ News.
3: 8:10 here on Fresno's Morning News. Nashville's getting a Super Bowl, y'all. And it's official. NFL owners voting to award Music City Super Bowl 64 in 2030 during meetings in Orlando. This is the payoff for a brand new stadium and years spent turning Nashville into a major destination. And now the biggest stage in sports is coming. Remember the 2019 NFL Draft? A record crowd, around 600,000 fans, flooded downtown and turned Lower Broadway into one massive party. Now imagine that multiplied. The Super Bowl is expected to pump serious cash into hotels, bars, restaurants, and businesses all across Middle Tennessee.
6: The Tennessee Titans play in Nissan Stadium. They are building this new glorious palace right across the street, essentially. It is going to be, I've seen the plans, I've been watching the progress on Stadium Cam. It's going to be an absolute gorgeous palace right there on the river, and it's gonna be wonderful. What a great thing for Nashville. I know folks, all my friends there, some family, they are really excited about this. It's gonna be cool.
3: What's the estimated time of completion?
6: I think that? Another year or so, something like that. Yeah, it's getting there. It's getting there.
7: Okay, I'm going on a limb.
6: Okay,
7: I'm going on a limb. I'm gonna say that with Nashville having the Super Bowl, guess what halftime is going to be all about?
6: Oh, I think so. I think it's going to be all country. There's no doubt about that. The what people don't realize, Nashville in January, you know, sports writers are big whiners because, you know, they want Super Bowls in Miami and New Orleans and Los Angeles, San Diego. You know, they want it in the warm weather areas. When it was in Minneapolis a couple of years ago, oh my goodness, you would have thought that somebody torched their homes. Nashville in January, first week of February, as three of us know, is cold.
7: Oh, yeah.
6: It's cold there.
3: And nobody saw that snowstorm in Texas that one time.
6: That's right. So, you know, there's going to be so much to do. And there's, I mean, obviously world-class restaurants, bars, all the country artists with their honky-tonk places.
7: Yeah, exactly.
6: It's going to be a blast.
7: No, I was just going to say the honky-tonks for all the country bars are going to be packed with people. It's

0: Be an amazing time, and Nashville is going to just really be shining.
1: Yeah, Nashville has definitely elevated to world class.
0: Yep.
1: No doubt about that.
2: We'll see you in 4 years.
1: Yeah, exactly right. All right. Coming up, it is sports with George Takata, and he's going to tell you what happened last night in Major League Baseball. Also, the NBA's Eastern Conference Finals began last night at Madison Square Garden. Cavaliers, Knicks, you thought it was over, didn't you? I did. But it wasn't when Cleveland had a 22-point lead. All that, a little bit more, coming up next.

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17: Good Wednesday morning, everybody. I'm George Takata with the KMJ Morning Sports Report. The majors on Tuesday, the Diamondbacks beat the Giants 5-3, came back and beat them thanks to a Ketel Marte walk-off three-run homer with two outs and bottom of the ninth. Diamondbacks get four runs in that frame. Rafael Devers and Willie Adames go back-to-back with homers in the second for the Giants. Dodgers over the Padres 5-4. Andy Páez, a sacrifice fly in the ninth off Mason Miller for the game-winning run. Freddie Freeman hit two homers and drove in three. The A's all over the Angels 14-6. Nick Kurtz drove in five for the A's. Yankees beat the Jays 5-4. Aaron Judge 0-for-3 with a run scored and a walk. Rays over the Orioles 4-1. Taylor Ward a solo homer, his second in the first inning. It led off the game. It was Baltimore's only run. In the minors, the Grizzlies fall to Rancho Cucamonga 11-8. Roldy Brito 2-for-5 with three batted in for the Grizzlies. The Rawhide beat Lake Elsinore 4-2. Former Diamond Dog Murph Gray hits a solo homer in his debut with the Greensboro Grasshoppers, the Pirates' high A affiliate, but Winston-Salem wins 13-9. Meanwhile, Jack Anker, who was Gray's teammate with Bradenton, the Pirates' low A affiliate, he pitched six innings, two hits, allowing no runs, no walks, striking out four for Bradenton, but Lakeland comes back to beat him by the final of 3-2. NBA playoffs, East Finals, Game 1, the Knicks beat the Cavs 115-104. New York was down 22 in the fourth quarter. Jalen Brunson had 38. Donovan Mitchell 29 for Cleveland. Game 2 in New York on Thursday. West Finals Game 2 tonight. Spurs at the Thunder at 5:30. San Antonio up 1-0. And the Stanley Cup Playoffs West Finals Game 1. The Golden Knights at the Avs at 5 o'clock today. 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That'll do it for your morning check in sports. Have a great Wednesday, everybody. I'm George Takata with the KMJ Morning Sports Report.
18: 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Check in with Greg.
19: On southbound 99, traffic starts to slow down at Shields. And then on northbound 99, traffic is very heavy at Shields. Shields seems to be having an effect. There's no accidents there, just lots of vehicles in both directions. And part of the delay on northbound 41 is coming off of 180, where it's pretty heavy there. And 99th, 180, there is very, very heavy traffic. And the slowdown really starts between Sean Clinton. And as you get closer to 80, it just gets more ridiculous. So just be really, really careful. Next update in 10 minutes. I'm Greg Lane with KMJ Traffic.
4: In the forecast, we are back to a warm-up. Temperatures will be 10 to 15 degrees above average starting today into next week. By Thursday and Friday, it's upper 90s, so well above average. A little milder for the weekend. And then for Memorial Day, it's 80s here in the valley with breezy conditions. Today's high, 91. For KMJ and ABC 30, I'm Chief Meteorologist Kevin Musso.
18: Thank you, Kevin. 66 degrees right now here at 817. We'll head back to Randy.
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10: There's something I'd like to talk to you about today, something that's been circulating on the internet that's become a real problem. Deep fake videos of me endorsing products that I've never even heard of and I have no relationship with whatsoever. Let me tell you clearly, these videos are scams. They are designed to take your money. Now, a couple things you should keep in mind. If something sounds too good to be true, it probably is. When you look at these videos, if they don't seem natural, if there's something off about them, the audio or the video, it's probably AI generated. And if you come across something that does pique your interest, see if you can find evidence of it from other sources. I promise you this, if I discover something incredible that you need to know about, I'm going to talk about it somewhere that you can easily find, not on some shady social media site. I'm Dr. Sanjay Gupta, helping you live a better life.
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18: Today's Daily Buzz question, are you satisfied with the status of the Iran war? 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Back to Randy at the news desk.
12: Thank you, Christopher. Good morning, everyone. Tax claims against President Trump and members of his family will be permanently dropped as part of a lawsuit settlement with the IRS. Here's more from the White House.
13: It's part of an agreement to end a $10 billion lawsuit against the IRS. The U.S. government is dropping tax claims against President Trump, his sons, and the Trump Organization. A one-page document posted to the Justice Department's website says the federal government is forever barred and precluded from investigating or pursuing tax claims currently pending. It is an expansion of a settlement first announced Monday that includes the creation of a more than $1.7 billion compensation fund for individuals who believe they were unfairly targeted by the Justice Department during the Biden administration. At the White House, Jared Halpern, Fox News.
12: Endorsements from President Trump paying off in a big way for a number of GOP candidates in key primaries across several states. Fox's Madeline Rivera has a breakdown of the results.
15: Former Navy SEAL Edgar Ryan defeated Congressman Thomas Massie in his primary in Kentucky. The race in the state's 4th congressional district was a test of the president's power. He had endorsed Gal Ryan and criticized Massie as an unreliable congressman after he broke with the president on several issues like the Epstein files and the Middle East. Another Trump-backed candidate, Congressman Andy Barr, won the GOP Senate primary in Kentucky. Barr is the heavy favorite to replace Senator Mitch McConnell. Meantime, we'll likely have to wait one more month to get definitive results in some races in Georgia. Congressman Mike Collins and Derek Dooley will face each other again in a runoff on June 16th. Neither one claimed 50% of the vote.
12: Georgia Lieutenant Governor Burt Jones and billionaire Rick Jackson are also advancing to a Republican runoff for Georgia governor. President Trump has endorsed Jones, and in Alabama, Senator Tommy Tuberville easily won the Republican nomination for governor. He will face former Democratic Senator Doug Jones. China and Russia criticize American nuclear policy as their leaders meet in Beijing. Xi Jinping and Vladimir Putin have issued a joint statement calling the Trump administration's nuclear policy irresponsible. They're not happy at the expiration last year of the last treaty limiting American and Russian nuclear weapons. The United States says a new treaty must include China as well. There's also criticism for the proposed U.S. Golden Dome anti-missile system. Interceptors would be based both on the ground and in space. Presidents Putin and Xi say the Golden Dome poses a threat to global stability. Jonathan Savage, Fox News.
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13: She's from Texas, I can tell.
10: Ella Langley's Choosing Texas is hitting high notes at Billboard. The song making history with a 10th week at number one on the Billboard Hot 100. Only 4% over the survey's 67-year history reached that milestone, and it's rare among country songs. Choosin' Texas is one of just four songs to rule the Hot 100 for 10 or more weeks and make the Hot Country Songs top five. Notably,
20: three have done so in the last 3+ years. Langley set another mark on the latest Hot 100 with Be Her holding in number two, making her the first artist known primarily for country music to claim the chart's top two spots simultaneously for multiple weeks. Michelle Polino, Fox News.
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4: When it comes to the myriad reasons people don't get enough exercise, psychologist Diana Hill has heard them all. She's the author of a new book with a great title, I Know I Should Exercise, But. On a recent episode of my podcast, Chasing Life, Hill told me the number one reason people don't exercise is because they don't feel like they have enough time. She told us that she encourages people she works with to shift from an either-or mindset to a both-and mindset. Hill herself uses time at her son's baseball game to walk around the field cheering him on instead of sitting on the sidelines. She also recommends setting up your space at home, at work, in the car to facilitate movement. So every night before I go to bed, I lay out my workout clothes next to my bathroom sink so they are waiting there for me as a good reminder. I'm Dr. Sanjay Gupta, helping you live a better life.
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7: And right now, we are finding our freeways light. 168 at Ashton, just looking in on the cameras there, and things look really light. 180 to 168, that interchange is moving along, looking really, really good. Westbound 180 heading into 41 is up to the speed limit. We don't really have a lot of delay. There's a little delay getting on 41 from 180, but nothing major. And once you get past Shields on northbound 41, things look really good. Southbound 99 going into the 180 interchange, things are moving along and improved a great deal. Next update in 10 minutes. I'm Greg Lane with KMJ Traffic.
8: Good morning, Central Valley. Clear mornings are ahead of us and very warm afternoons. Temperatures in the low 90s for today. Back up to 96 and 97, though, for Thursday and Friday, while temperatures relax down to low and mid-90s on Saturday and Sunday. And for Memorial Day, breezy with just 80s. Today's high, 91. For KMJ and ABC 30, I'm Chief Meteorologist Kevin Musso.
6: Had a big bump in temperature. It's now 71 degrees at 828. 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
4: You know, one of the weirder things I've seen on social media lately is parents feeding their babies butter. Like whole sticks of butter. They swear that it helps them feel fuller after meals and get a good night's sleep, among other things. There's actually something to this. You know, butter is full of fat, which a rapidly growing infant needs, but eating butter all the time results in, quote, boxing out other important nutrients they need as well. Spokesperson for the Academy of Nutrition and Dietetics told us she recommends half a teaspoon to a teaspoon melted and then added to a puree. Or as they get older, you can drizzle oil or melted butter over cooked vegetables, she told us. We never say just give butter by itself, and it's not the only source of fat she would recommend. Avocados, hummus, fish, they are great sources of fat as well, and also great foods to introduce. I'm Dr. Sanjay Gupta, helping you live a better life.
17: 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I'm Randy James, live in the KMJ Newsroom. Tense and emotional scenes inside a Visalia courtroom. Families packed in demanding justice in an alleged child abuse case. A former Visalia Unified Special Education teacher, 34-year-old Lacey Horsting, pled not guilty to multiple misdemeanor charges involving at least five children. Parents described shocking behavior changes like bruises, trauma, even regression among nonverbal students. An attorney calling it the worst case they've seen. The district says Horsting was removed and is no longer employed. Now families are pushing for classroom cameras and accountability. Next court date, May 27th. A new report clears the response, but questions aren't going away. An outside consultant reviewing the deadly Eaton fire in Altadena says L.A. County fire commanders did not fail during evacuations. The findings, alerts were issued properly, decisions were by the book, but for many residents who say they were left in the dark, confusion still lingers. The report may close the book officially, but not for those who lived it. It's 8:31 here on Fresno's Morning News, and in football soccer news, Arsenal was crowned Premier League champion for the first time since 2004 after Manchester City drew 1-1 with Bournemouth. The result put an end to the city's title challenge with one round of the season to go.
6: You know, we have friends in this building who are Arsenal fans, and I'm not going to mention who they are because I don't want to embarrass them, and I mean this in a good way. They were in tears. They were so happy. I have a friend in Chicago, my man C.W. Harris, in tears. As you said, 22 years. Arsenal has a long, proud history. I mean, they've won. This is their 14th Premier League crown, but it's, as you said, it's been forever. What I love about Premier League teams is you can't just say, yeah, it's Arsenal from London. No. You've got to get the whole thing. Arsenal is based in the borough of Islington in North London. The stadium is Emirates Stadium in Ashburton Grove in the neighborhood of Holloway and Highbury. Uh-huh. Can you just say it's in London? Can we just say that, for heaven's sakes?
7: That's not enough,
6: apparently. But, yeah, this is a big deal. They won over Burnley 1-0 on May 18th. That gave them 82 points. Then Manchester City, they didn't beat Bournemouth, and that secured the title, as you were alluding. It's a great day for the Arsenal fans. They're one of the more popular Premier League teams around the world.
18: Really?
6: Oh, yeah.
18: And I just found out how they got their name.
6: Do tell. I know the story, but tell everybody.
18: They got their name from the Royal Arsenal Munitions and Armaments Factory in Woolwich, South London.
6: That is correct. And that's why they are known as the Arsenal, wow, as opposed to just, the.
18: Founded in 1886.
6: Yeah. These, we like to think of, baseball as the old, but the Premier League teams, they go way back. So happy for our friends in this building who love Arsenal. I was talking to one of them last night, and he's just giddy.
7: That's great.
6: And I'm so happy for him. Because sports, nothing unifies communities more than sports teams. And I tell you, those folks over in Islington are throwing a big party.
18: No, I'm going to keep my eye on the Arsenal.
6: You have to do that.
7: Awesome.
6: You got to do it. All right. Coming up, your bottom hour headlines and today's Valley Legends.
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6: And these are your bottom hour headlines. Good morning, I'm Christopher Gabriel.
17: Good morning, I'm Randy James. Two Fresno business stories with one message. 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
6: A Valley courtroom stunner. A pair is found guilty of impersonating a Sanger golf course owner.
17: And a man that's been tickling the ivories for years gets the biopic treatment.
6: All those stories, plenty more coming your way from Randy James. Just a couple of minutes, but right now it's time for today's edition of Valley Legends.
26: Legacies come in many forms, and the Central Valley is home to a surprising number of companies that are well over a century old and have operated throughout the decades, all in the family. Much like Fresno itself, Pacific Publishing Group has grown and evolved over the decades and is now celebrating its 140th year. The two-year-old company was acquired in 1888 by Morris Shelby Webster for $180. Under M.S. Webster's hand, the publication became an essential part of our court system and was trusted to print sensitive legal documents, a service that continues today. Norman A. Webster, son of M.S., devoted over 60 years to the Daily Real Estate Report and Abstract of Records. In 1948, his son, Gordon M. Webster Sr., came on board. Under his guidance, the company was incorporated in 1976 and purchased its first building in downtown Fresno. Gordon Webster Jr. led the next chapter of innovation by launching the Business Journal, introducing a hard news business component to the publication. Now preparing for its fifth generation of stewardship, Ashley Webster Rudolph has worked side by side with her dad for 17 years. What was a modest home-based publication has transformed into an award-winning, multi-title publishing and events management company. A very good reason to feel proud. I'm Mark Standriff for Valley Legends, The Legacies Continue, sponsored by the Fresno Historical Society.
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7: Thank you, CG. Birthday boy. We've got some traffic problems on Clinton at 6th right now. There is a crash there. Madera on southbound 99 at Avenue 17. A non-injury accident working. As far as the freeways go, once you get past 99 southbound, it's pretty good drive all the way through to Fresno. Things have gotten a lot better. Same thing to be said for 41. A little bit of backup on westbound 180 heading into 41, but all in all, things look good. 168 looking great. Next update in about 10 minutes. I'm Greg Lane with KMJ Traffic.
8: In the forecast, we are back to a warm-up. Temperatures will be 10 to 15 degrees above average starting today into next week. by Thursday and Friday, it's upper 90s, so well above average. A little milder for the weekend. And then for Memorial Day, it's 80s here in the Valley with breezy conditions. Today's high, 91. For KMJ and ABC 30, I'm Chief Meteorologist Kevin Musso.
6: Thank you, Kevin. 71 degrees right now here in Fresno. We have our eyes on New London, Connecticut. That is where the United States Coast Guard Academy is at. The president is there. They are going through some formalities. When he starts to speak during the commencement address, we will go to...
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17: 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Good morning, everyone. 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
17: It's 8:42 here on Fresno's Morning News. A feature film about the legendary Piano Man is in the works.
34: A biopic of Billy Joel is on the way, telling the origin story of Joel before he hit it big with Piano Man in the 70s. The film is told through the eyes of Joel's first manager, Irwin Mazur, who discovered the singer in 1966, signed him in 1970, and oversaw his career up to his breakthrough deal with Columbia Records in 1972. Casting is currently underway. Joel's longtime friend, drummer, and video director, John Small, is on board as a consultant. Small was Joel's drummer in their early band, The Hassles, as well as Attila, and was married to Elizabeth Weber, who left Small for Joel. Michelle Polino, Fox News.
17: You know, Christopher.
6: Yes, sir.
17: Billy Joel says this proposed film is completely unauthorized.
6: And when it comes from him, he's basically saying, I don't want anybody to see this. This is nonsense.
7: I wonder if there will be an injunction by him to prevent it from being released.
17: Yeah, I think it's not even to that point yet. It sounds like it's in the works, and they're kind of, maybe they're testing the waters to see.
6: That's what it sounds like. Let's just sort of dangle this out there and see the reaction that we get. And the reaction appears to have been swift.
17: Very much so.
6: And emphatic, yes.
17: Yeah, they're saying, People Magazine, bottom line, a Billy Joel movie without Billy Joel's blessing.
6: Yeah,
17: that ain't right.
6: Sounds like they need to have a sit down in an Italian restaurant. See what I did there?
17: Yeah,
6: I did there?
7: There you go.
6: Coming up, sports with George Takata.

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4: The Diamondbacks come back in the ninth to stun the Giants. Good Wednesday morning, everybody. I'm George Takata with the KMJ Morning Sports Report. In the majors on Tuesday, the Diamondbacks over the Giants 5-3. Ketel Marte, a walk-off three-run homer with two outs in the bottom of the ninth. Arizona scores four runs in the bottom of the ninth to win it. Rafael Devers and Willie Adames back-to-back homers in the second. Dodgers over the Padres 5-4. Andy Páez, the sacrifice fly in the ninth off Mason Miller for the game-winning run. Freddie Freeman, two homers and three batted in. A's all over the Angels 14-6. Nick Kurtz drove in five for the Athletics. Yankees beat the Jays 5-4. Aaron Judge 0-3 with a run and a walk. Rays beat the Orioles 4-1. Taylor Ward, a solo homer, his second homer of the season. Happened in the first inning. It led off the game. It was Baltimore's only run. In the minors, the Grizzlies fall to Rancho Cucamonga 11-8. Roldy Brito 2-for-5 with three batted in for the Grizz. Rawhide beat Lake Elsinore 4-2. Murph Gray, the former Diamond Dog, a solo homer in his debut with the Greensboro Grasshoppers, the Pirates' high A affiliate, but Winston-Salem wins 13-9. Jack Anker for Bradenton, the Pirates' low A affiliate, former teammate of Murph Gray's at Fresno State and with Bradenton. Six scoreless innings, two hits, no walks and four strikeouts, but Lakeland comes back to beat Bradenton 3-2. NBA playoffs, East Finals Game 1, Knicks over the Cavs in overtime, 115-104. New York was down 22 in the fourth quarter, come back to win it. Jalen Brunson, 38 for the Knicks, Donovan Mitchell, 29 for the Cavs. Game 2 in New York at Madison Square Garden on Thursday. West Finals Game 2 tonight, Spurs at the Thunder, 5:30 p.m. tip-off, San Antonio up 1-0. Stanley Cup playoffs, West Finals Game 1, Golden Knights at the Avalanche tonight at 5. 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Enjoy your Wednesday, everybody. I'm George Takata with the KMJ Morning Sports Report.
5: George, back over to Greg, checking in on the morning commute.
6: Hey, we got some breaking traffic from Humphrey Station, Oak Hill Lane and Old Stage Lane. Crash just now being reported there. Southbound 41 at McKinley. Most of the hazard is on the on-ramp, but what is definitely going on there is someone dropped a futon in the middle of the roadway. So somebody's not going to have something to sleep on or sit on when they get to their destination. Southbound 99, Avenue 17. Got a non-injury working there. Next update, about 10 minutes. I'm Greg Lane with KMJ Traffic.
7: In the forecast, we are back to a warm-up. Temperatures will be 10 to 15 degrees above average starting today into next week. By Thursday and Friday, it's upper 90s, so well above average. A little milder for the weekend. And then for Memorial Day, it's 80s here in the valley with breezy conditions. Today's high, 91. For KMJ and ABC 30, I'm Chief Meteorologist.
8: A better life with Dr. Sanjay Gupta.
9: You know, one of the weirder things I've seen on social media lately is parents feeding their babies butter. Like whole sticks of butter. They swear that it helps them feel fuller after meals and get a good night's sleep, among other things. There's actually something to this. You know, butter is full of fat, which a rapidly growing infant needs, but eating butter all the time results in, quote, boxing out other important nutrients they need as well. Spokesperson for the Academy of Nutrition and Dietetics told us she recommends half a teaspoon to a teaspoon melted and then added to a puree. Or as they get older, you can drizzle oil or melted butter over cooked vegetables, she told us. We never say just give butter by itself, and it's not the only source of fat she would recommend. Avocados, hummus, fish, they are great sources of fat as well, and also great foods to introduce. I'm Dr. Sanjay Gupta, helping you live a better life.
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14: And a few moments from now, every graduate in the field will go forth with a even greater honor, one of the highest distinctions anyone can attain. You'll become commissioned officers in the United States Coast Guard, and our country is hot. This is a great time. Our country is hot. I hate to say it, but I will. A year ago, a year and a half ago, 2 years ago, the last administration, we were a dead country. Right now, we're the hottest country anywhere in the world. We're respected all over the world. You saw that with China just recently. You saw that in Venezuela. You saw that right now in Iran. Everything's gone. Their Navy's gone. Their Air Force is gone. Just about everything. You know, the only question is, do we go and finish it up, or are they going to be signing a document? Let's see what happens. But we're a hot country. We're the hottest country anywhere in the world, with the strongest, most powerful military anywhere in the world, and there's nobody close. I want to thank our new Secretary of Homeland Security, Mark Wayne Mullen, a fantastic man, for the introduction, along with Coast Guard Commandant Admiral Kevin Lundry. And he is something. He's a special guy. You know, when you get to that position in the Coast Guard, you're very something. I don't have to ask, gee, how good is he? They have to be very good. It goes with the territory. And the President of the Republic of Palau, Surin Gel Whips Jr., I want to thank you very much, and you're here, and we appreciate your being here. Thank you very much. Over the past 4 years, this class has been mentioned by an exceptional team of professors and coaches and military professionals who have shaped you into leaders. You came with very good quality, but they've shaped you nevertheless. And warriors who revere honor and really honor duty. You honor duty like very few others can even think about it. So let's give a big round of applause to the entire faculty and staff that made this possible.
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14: And I especially want to thank Academy Superintendent Rear Admiral Greg Rothrock. Come on, get up here. Greg. Come here. He does a hell of a job. You don't want to mess with him. Don't mess around with him. Thank you very much, Greg. Fantastic. Also, your assistant superintendent, Captain Jess Raziokes. Raziokes. Where is he? Where? Nice. Very nice. Thank you. Commandant of Cadets, Captain Aaron Casabunt. Hi, Aaron. Hi, Aaron. Command Master Chief Evan Birch. Evan, where are you, Evan? Good job up here, Evan. It's never easy, Evan, up here, right? You feel more comfortable in the water. And class advisor, Christy Rose. Christy. Thank you, Christy. And of course, where would you be without the wonderful friends and family in the stands? And there are a lot of them here who loved and supported you, and they were with you every single step of the way, and they do love you. They do love you. Sometimes they're not forthcoming with that statement. They are so, they're up there, half of them are crying. Look, their boy, their girl, right? Their boy or their girl. They call him girl, by the way, and they call him boy. And in 30 years, they'll be calling you boy and girl, too. They love you, your parents and your family, please. To all of the moms and dads, grandparents and family members here on this joyous occasion, thank you for everything you've done to raise such amazing American patriots. We really appreciate it. What a group. And today is all about the incredible class of 2026 that you've achieved and all of the things that you've achieved and the exciting future that awaits. You have an amazing future. Very soon you'll swap your shoulder boards and you'll join the long blue line of legendary rescuers, seafarers, and service members that fill American hearts with admiration and pride. I've watched it. I've watched you during those hurricanes in Texas, and you got out there and you were going through waves that nobody else would have done. I wouldn't have done it. I would have said, Captain, I'm not feeling too good today. Think I have to take a day off. But you would have no, you would have none of it. You are really something. I watched it. You saved so many lives. You know, during my first term, we had one of the worst hurricanes ever in Texas and the Gulf. And the bravery that you displayed was incredible. You saved thousands. I think the number was 16, 17,000 lives you saved. Through every generation, the heroes of the United States Coast Guard have lived by a creed of honor and bravery and sacrifice that have defied every storm, shipwreck, and every single enemy attack. In the hour of need, our Coast Guardsmen have brought hope to the hopeless and swept the innocent from the jaws of a raging sea, seas like nobody's ever seen before in some cases. Coast Guard warriors piloted the famous Higgins boats and delivered American liberation to beaches of Normandy and sailed through smoke and flame and gunfire to put the Marines and the Guadalcanal very much into play. And they patrolled the distant shores of Manila Bay and Mekong Delta and the Red Sea. And they patrolled them like nobody has ever been able to patrol them before or since. For decades, the men and women of this noble service have repeated an unofficial motto of pure, unyielding courage. It says, you have to go out, but you don't have to come back. That's a statement. You have to go out. Think of that. You have to go out, but you don't have to go back. And you know what that means? That means danger. And it's a statement that you live by. This is the unbelievable heroism and exceptional selflessness that lives in the soul of every single cadet on this field, every single one of you. And you've all been tested. You'll be tested further and probably at higher levels as your career goes on. But you've been very strongly tested and you have what it takes. You're America's first defenders. You are America's first responders. You are the living standard bearers of America's first fleet. As your commander in chief, I could not be prouder of the great class of 2026. Congratulations. Congratulations. Amazing.
5: All right. We've been listening to the president speak at the commencement address. It's essentially a second keynote speaker for this class of 2026 at the United States Coast Guard in New London, Connecticut. I'm going to wrap things up now. John and Christina Broski, we saw coming your way 9 to 11. Of course, 11 to 2 is Ray Appleton, 2 to 6, the afternoon drive with Philip Teresi. I also want to thank everybody for the great birthday wishes today. Really appreciate that. I will be back with you. I'm going to be gone until a week from Monday. I'll explain what's going on social media. But that doesn't matter. What really matters is what we're doing next, and that is you need to pay attention.
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15: A mix of sun and clouds and 73 degrees here at Radio City. It's 9 o'clock. I'm Randy James, live in the KMJ newsroom. Jeff and Annette Shaw with Shaw's Home Comfort are honored to sponsor this news update. The governor's race here in California is tightening, according to new polling.
16: A new poll commissioned by the California Democratic Party shows Republican Steve Hilton and Democrat Javier Becerra in a dead heat just 2 weeks before the state's primary election. Hilton, who was endorsed last month by President Trump, leads with 22% of support from likely voters, while Becerra has 21%. Democrat Tom Steyer got 15% support in the poll, while Republican Chad Bianco is polling at 10%. California's primary lists all candidates on the same ballot, and the top two vote-getters move on to the general election in November, regardless of their party affiliation. Tanya J. Powers, Fox News.
15: Don't forget, KMJ is a proud sponsor of the upcoming Republican Gubernatorial Forum Friday night, featuring Steve Hilton and Chad Bianco, hosted by Diane Pierce and Nathan Magsick, and moderated by State Senator Shannon Grove. That's this Friday at the Regency Event Center in Clovis. 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New video just released reveals the intense, deadly standoff in Porterville that cost its Larry County Sheriff Detective his life.
17: New video released by the Kern County Sheriff's Office shows the moments deputies ran over 59-year-old David Morales with an armored vehicle after an hours-long standoff with law enforcement. The violent incident ended in the death of Randy Hoppert, a detective with the Tulare County Sheriff's Office. Back on April 9th, Tulare County Sheriff's deputies were sent to the home of Morales in Porterville to serve an eviction notice when Morales opened fire. Body camera video from one of the SWAT operators inside an armored vehicle known as the Rook shows deputies tearing the front of the home, trying to get Morales outside.
18: Laying down, proned out, just up against the fence.
17: Deputies inside the Bearcat engage with Morales twice. Then, by the third and final time, the Bearcat repositions and runs over Morales, ultimately killing him.
19: The suspect was the one that refused to give up. So ultimately, SWAT officers used what force they felt necessary.
15: That's ABC 30's Carrie Mannix reporting. An overnight fire in central Fresno is under investigation after flames tore through a tire and auto shop near Belmont and 2nd. Fire crews were called out around 12:30 yesterday morning to a vehicle burning in the back lot. Then things escalated fast from there.

0: if you get in the way of his success, they don't want you there. It's not because they're not taking marching orders. They just want to get things done. You know, Trump is taking on everything. He's taking on the entire liberal establishment, the liberal, whatever you want to call it, you know, just the whole mechanism of everything.
1: The liberal machine.
0: Yeah. He's taking on everything. He's taking on the media. He's taking on the universities. He's taking on the Democrats. He's taking on everything they're trying to do. He is going after, we always say to focus. But, you know, in reality, he's going after everything. And I think Trump voters want you not to get in the way of that. You know, it's a tough job. And he's pretty much doing it alone. That when he needs your help, he wants you to be there.
1: I want to point out an important word that you said, which was a couple of words, election voters. Because a king doesn't need an election and doesn't need voters.
0: True.
1: So this whole Trump is a king argument for me is a tune out. There is no king here. There is, he put $30 million into a campaign to oust a guy, and it worked. The voters voted. They didn't like the guy who wasn't backing their guy. That's it. There's no king going on. There's no royalty, nothing. You know, I just, it's a tune out. It's a total tune out. For me, at least. I don't know about the rest of the nation. Just for me. So last night on CNN, God bless you, John. John watches CNN for me so that I don't have to. And you don't have to either.
0: The thing is, that the reason I like to watch CNN, number one, Scott Jennings.
1: Yeah. Well, okay. I will say it is worth it for Scott Jennings.
0: Yeah. If he wasn't on CNN, I probably would never watch it. But he was on their election coverage. And the other reason I like to watch it is because I like to see what they're saying on the other side. You know, what? How do they analyze the election and what do they see? They don't see what we see. Right. When you talk about Raffensperger, remember that phone call when Donald Trump was explaining all of the bad voting he thought there was, like 300,000 bad votes, and I only need 10,000. That's all they ever took out of that was Donald Trump asked for 10,000 votes. No, he said there were 300,000 bad votes, and all you need to do is find 10,000 of them. Right. And they acted like he was acting him. He wanted to go get 10,000 votes that weren't there. He wanted to go 10,000 votes out of 300,000 that were there.
1: I think that was the phone call that sparked our discussion about how, you know, two people can hear, can listen to the same thing and hear two different things.
0: Yeah. We all listened to that phone call and we heard what a very clear message was about all of the bad ballots they thought were in that state. Now, maybe they're right, maybe they're wrong about that, but he wasn't asking the Secretary of State to go out and fabricate or find
1: ballots.
0: He just said, go get the ballots that I should have. There's 300,000. I only need 10,000. Everybody left the 300,000 part out and acted like he just wanted to manufacture 10,000 votes, which wasn't the case. But anyway, he's now gone down.
1: Yeah, he's gone.
0: He was Secretary of State. He was running for governor. He didn't make the playoff. You know, he didn't make
1: Correct.
0: The top two to get
1: he did
0: into
1: not.
0: The runoff.
1: No.
0: So he's there's another one Trump's run over, in addition to Thomas Massie. Now, speaking of Scott Jennings, so he kind of gave us his wrap up of the Massies. He's from Kentucky.
1: Yes, he is. And he lives, I guess he lives in that district.
0: Yeah.
1: So here's Scott Jennings' take on it.
2: Oh, not surprised. I actually live in the 4th Congressional District, so I've been on the receiving end of all this mail and TV ads and text messages, and the money really did pour in. It was the most expensive U.S. House primary in American history, and money came in from all corners of the Republican Party and the conservative movement to defeat Thomas Massie, and they followed the president's lead on this. You know, what's the old song? You don't tug on Superman's cape, you don't spit into the wind, you don't pull the mask off the old Lone Ranger, and you don't mess around with Trump in a Republican primary, and that's what Thomas Massie has done by becoming his chief antagonist in the U.S. House. And this became really a referendum on, is Thomas Massie on the team or not? And Trump said he wasn't. The voters followed.
0: I think that was a soundbite of the night. You don't pull on Superman's cape. You don't spit,
1: into you don't spit in the wind. Yeah.
0: You don't mess around with, not Jim, but Trump. Right?
1: Yeah.
0: So that was soundbite of the night. And I think, boy, you know, we were kind of brainstorming before the show about all of the people that Trump has run over in his political career. I mean, start with the people on stage in 2016, all the Republican candidates, Little Marco, Jeb Bush.
1: You know, Little Marco

0: ended up surprising us.
1: Yeah, but I mean, just start with yes. them.
0: Yeah.
1: And then you get to the election of 2000. Think about this. Barack Obama had been president for 8 years. He's still, you know, somewhat iconic, you know, in terms from the Democratic
0: Correct.
1: Party. I guess you could say Trump beat Obama. He wasn't running against Obama, but Obama was kind of on the ballot. His record was on the ballot, and Trump won, and he beat Hillary.
0: Now, you might be able to argue that then Obama came back in 2020 with Joe Biden and beat Trump. But then Trump beat Obama again in 24.
1: And
0: one
1: Biden.
0: Could argue with Kamala,
1: yeah,
0: which Obama never even wanted. But, you know, it's kind of been a back and forth between President Trump and former President Obama over the course of the last decade.
1: But I mean, if you go just try to Google around, and, you know, we just had this election in Indiana where the people wouldn't vote for redistricting. So Trump went after them. He got five of them.
0: He did. You know, he got five of them.
1: He got Louisiana, Cassidy, Senator Cassidy. He went down. And now you have Massey. I mean, you know, Trump is, whatever happens, he's a political force, you know, that is going to be, I don't know how many books are going to be written about this era. Trump's comeback. I mean, think about the comeback. All the things they did to him. It's unbelievable.
0: We've talked about this before. I love this analogy and this visualization. But as many swings as they take at Trump, it's as if he absorbs them and gets energy from them. And that really is, I think that really, they expected him to take those punches and go cower in a corner.
1: Most people would
0: have.
1: That's what all Republicans have done before.
0: And, you know, most people would. Not just Republicans, just most people would. He is not most people. He takes the punches and turns and absorbs those punches and makes them into energy. They fuel him. He goes and sits in the icebox all day, walks out the doors, holds a rally in the Bronx. Nobody would have ever thought to have done that. They would have been exhausted at the end of the day. They would have gone home. They probably would have wallowed in the fact that they've got to sit in a courtroom all day that's an icebox for these unfair charges. It would have consumed them. It didn't. He walked out the doors, went and held a rally. It's kind of been incredible to watch and see. And even now with this presidency, I used to say, you get one thing, right? Well, gone is that line. You don't get one thing anymore. Donald Trump has proven you get 20 things. The guy is doing so much so fast. I didn't know government could work so quickly. I didn't know so much could be done in such a short amount of time.
1: And that's why they keep continuing to try to destroy him and tell
0: that
1: us democracy is at stake and it's all going away and he's a king and all these things. This is still elections.
0: Well,
1: this is still people voting.
0: And this is why they really, really want to win the midterms, because they want to stop all of this.
1: Yeah. I mean, if you're a Democrat, you know, the things that we like, what we see he's doing, you know, they hate, because he's undoing everything they've taken years to do, including this redistricting, which we can kind of weave into this conversation somewhere along the way.
0: 490-5858, as we look at the primaries last night across the country, but specifically the case of Massey, who was ousted. What is this all about? And we got analysis coming up here as well, if you want to weigh in. Broski and Musana.
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11: So-called superagers, they are an enviable segment of the population. People who are older than 80, whose brains function like someone a fraction of their age. It's true, a lot of these people have genetics on their side, but more and more research is bearing out the idea that people who practice good brain health also slow their cognitive decline. Dr. Richard Isaacson, a pioneer in the Alzheimer's space, told us that, quote, his studies have found lifestyle changes including diet, exercise, reducing stress and optimizing sleep, along with managing vascular risk factors with certain medications, can actually help grow brain areas and also reduce telltale signs of Alzheimer's, such as tau tangles and amyloid plaques. What else helps? Staying social, surrounding yourself with family and friends, and maybe even volunteering for a real sense of purpose. I'm Dr. Sanjay Gupta, helping you live a better life.
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0: Whether it's a breaking story from Washington or Fresno City Hall, KMJ's Broski and Musan are all over it.
1: Broski and Musan here on KMJ. We talked this morning about the primaries held across the country, big ones, Alabama, Georgia, Kentucky. The big stories out of Kentucky with a Congress race there involving Massey, who was voted out, and for a Trump candidate. Because President Trump, not happy with his job performance, put $30 million in this campaign, and the voters voted Massey out, went with the MAGA guy.
2: So you thank me for watching CNN, Christina.
1: I do thank you for watching CNN, yeah. Because I just scream at them the whole time. Yeah.
2: Well,
1: but you're
2: right.
1: I mean, Scott Jennings is worth watching CNN over. But the rest of the time, I'm just screaming at the TV.
2: Well, I just want to see what they're saying about their analysis. You know, they have David Axelrod on. They have Van Jones. They have Scott Jennings. They also have Alyssa Farah Griffin, who was in the Trump administration and communications, right? But she kind of falling out. So, you know, CNN.
1: Alyssa Farah Griffin is the one who testified against the president on the in the January 6th hearings.
2: So that's the kind of balance CNN likes. They've got
1: She's
2: Scott.
1: A Republican, by the way.
2: Yeah, that's what I mean. That sounds really balanced. Yeah. So they got Van Jones, you got David Axelrod, you got Scott Jennings and her, but she's really like David Axelrod.
1: Really, I mean, very much so.
2: They like those. They like that kind of Republican to get on to act like it's balanced. So what do Democrats think this is all about, Christina? That's the question. And she,
1: Alyssa Farah Griffin's going to tell you. So here you go.
3: This is someone who voted with Trump about 89% of the time, doesn't vote for continuing resolutions, often votes against government funding bills and foreign aid. But the real issue here, we have to say, is Jeffrey Epstein. It's the Epstein files.
1: Wait, what? Hold on. The Jeffrey Epstein. You know, this is what I'm learning about Democrats. If they can't use January 6th, then they pull out of the hat Jeffrey Epstein. Okay, hold on. Here you go.
3: Thomas Massey was one of the leading voices with Rokana about accountability around Epstein, sticking it to the Justice Department. And that's why this happened. I mean, House leadership has supported him in the past, despite him being a bit of a pain at times. This was really over Epstein accountability. But to Scott's point, the base of the party is still with Trump, even with Epstein looming large.
1: Can I just make an argument here? She says he voted with him 89% of the time. Here's the bottom line. Donald Trump wants somebody that's going to vote with him 11% more than that. Like, that's really, to me, the bottom line here. It's not Epstein. It's she springs up continuing resolutions and things like that. The one big beautiful bill. That is what this is about. He wants people to have his back. What did we see in his first presidency? We had the Republican establishment put in Republican establishment into his cabinet and surrounding him. And what happened? It flopped. It flopped. It flopped. It flopped. He got voted out and it took 4 years. And what did he go do, John?
2: He figured out who was going to be on his team.
1: He figured out who was going to be on his team. And Trump 2.0 has been more successful than any Republican president we've ever seen, in my mind.
2: And not just successful, but in really taking on the other side and trying to win back some territory that has been ceded over decades.
1: He has people that have his back. And that's what he wants. Now, you may not like that because you don't like Trump's politics and you don't like Republican politics. That's fine. But Democrats have that every day of the week, not only from members of their party, but also from the media. So they've got it all the time, every time. And Republicans don't. So is it unreasonable for this president? This has nothing to do with Jeffrey Epstein. This is about finding someone that's going to vote with him 11% more than Thomas Massey did.
2: By the way, Scott Jennings disagreed with Alyssa.
1: Well, he's a very wise man.
4: I somewhat disagree. The key vote that House leadership turned on him over was the big, beautiful bill. I mean, the working
3: House
4: families
3: leadership, but tax the president.
4: Credit. Well, but that's the president's domestic policy agenda. And you cannot become an apostate on two issues in a Republican primary, taxes and immigration. Massey voted against Trump's immigration security. He voted against Trump's tax cuts. So when you become a chief antagonist, when you're voting with the squad against Donald Trump's domestic policy agenda, it's not Epstein.
3: But that's
4: it's
3: because
4: a problem.
3: He was
2: So, you know, I guess you could throw Epstein in there because there was that, but it wasn't all. That wasn't all there was. You know, when you vote against Big Beautiful Bill, that was the big policy, you know, that he had during this first term.
1: It had nothing to do with Epstein.
2: But I mean, that's where Democrats go.
1: Democrats are trying to like paint this picture about like Donald Trump and Jeffrey Epstein being BFFs, which they were not. So, you know, this is about 11% more. He just wants people that have his back. It's as simple as that. For his policy, let's see his vision. 490-5858. It's 9:30. Let's take a check of the news on KMJ.
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5: Longtime Democratic Congressman Barney Frank has died.
6: Barney Frank, a Democrat who represented Boston's suburbs in Congress for 32 years, died late Tuesday, according to his former campaign manager. Frank crafted the most significant reforms to the U.S. financial system since the New Deal with the Dodd-Frank Act during his time as chair of the House Financial Services Committee. Frank was also known for being a pioneer for LGBT rights and in 1987 became the first member of Congress to voluntarily come out as gay. He also became the first incumbent lawmaker on Capitol Hill to marry someone of the same sex. Frank entered hospice with congestive heart failure in April and is survived by his husband and sister. Barney Frank was 86. Tanya J. Powers, Fox News.
5: More than 17,000 people are under evacuation orders as a wildfire continues to threaten suburban homes in Southern California. The Sandy Fire in the hills above Simi Valley, northwest of Los Angeles, had consumed close to 1,700 acres of dry bush as of this hour. The fire is 15% contained, and the cause is under investigation. Evacuation orders and warnings are still in place for several neighborhoods down in Simi Valley, a city of more than 125,000 people. Meanwhile, firefighters are battling a 23-square-mile blaze on Santa Rosa Island off the Southern California coast. It has no containment. Over to Wall Street, the NASDAQ is up 287 points. The Dow is up 470. S&P 500 is up 56. Oil trading at just over $99 a barrel. It's 932. Valley weather, a mix of sun and clouds, 75 degrees here at Radio City on our way to a high of 90. Cloudy tonight, 63 for an overnight low. Tomorrow, the sun returns and warmer with a high of 93. The sun remains through the weekend, cooling to the mid-80s by Sunday. 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
12: Getting your heart broken can be really rough. It'll happen to most of us at some point in our lives. It's not just an emotional experience, it's a physical one too. Often described as getting the wind knocked out of you, a knot in your stomach, trouble sleeping. I recently spoke about this with Dr. Yoram Yovel, a psychiatrist and neuroscientist. He was on my podcast, Chasing Life. Now, he told me heartbreak doesn't have to last forever. And while your inclination might be to withdraw, isolate, and shut down, it's often the opposite of what supports healing. One of the things that helps us the most is reconnecting to other people you love. And the reverse is also true, he said. If someone you care about is struggling, don't give up on them. You hold the power to comfort loved ones that are in deep physical or emotional distress. I'm Dr. Sanjay Gupta, helping you live a better life.
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2: Lombrowski and Musson this morning. We're talking about yesterday's primary elections. There were about six of them. And the one that got the most attention was in Kentucky. Happens to be Scott Jennings' home state.
1: And home district, he says. Yeah. He said that that's his congressional district.
2: District 4, Kentucky. Thomas Massey.
1: Right.
2: Been a thorn in the side of the president. The president decided to see if he could remove the thorn. So he asked voters to do it for him. Because he isn't really a king. If he were a king, he could just do it himself.
1: That's true.
2: Right. But he couldn't do that.
1: I mean, you know, what? Off with your head. If you're a king. But so, nope. Didn't happen.
2: So this led to quite an analysis on CNN. Van Jones was there. He just thinks Trump going after other Republicans is kind of weird.
1: Oh.
15: I mean, I just think this is weird. And I think we should not act like it's not weird. President Obama had people in his party that didn't like him, voted against him. He didn't go and knock them all out and raise $30 million to beat them up. Sometimes people in your party don't agree with you. That should not be the end of someone's political career.
2: According to his rules.
1: I'm going to roll my eyes at this. You're going to make a point here in a second that's a very good point, but I just want to start off with Barack Obama may not have done it, but Nancy Pelosi sure as heck did. And let's not pretend that Democrats don't take out their own for not falling. I mean, I always say Democrats hang on when the boat is sinking. They're hanging on for dear life. Republicans, when the boat is sinking, they're jumping overboard screaming, I told you so.
2: Well, the thing is, whether Barack did it or not, Democrats do it. You know, the way you rise in either political party is by raising money. And the people that can generally raise money are people in safe districts that don't need it for themselves.
1: Yes.
2: But they get a lot of support, and then they're able to spend it on other people. Then you rise through the ranks, and that's how you get power. The power is the money. And so when you tell somebody, I need your vote. And guess what? If I don't get your vote, you're not going to get my money. And guess what? The guy running against you is going to get my money. I mean, that's how they operate. That's how Nancy Pelosi operated. The thing is, you don't really need to do it because they know it's going to happen. So they vote, right? So you don't get executed, right? You just fall in line. But I think for him to act like, you know, Obama, you know, he didn't do this. Well, look at Obama. I mean, Obama kind of is very held in high esteem by Democrats, but he kind of destroyed the Democrat Party during his run there. His first midterm, he lost 63 seats. 63. Remember that?
1: A lot. Oh,
2: that was Obamacare.
1: Yeah.
2: You know, Republicans rode Obamacare for like 5, 6, 7 years.
1: Correct.
2: He lost the House. He lost the Senate. We already talked about, you know, he won his second term. You know, that's good. You win two terms as a president. That's the first mark of success, to be able to win your second term. But in what would have been his third term, he gave us Donald Trump.
1: Correct. Instead of Hillary Clinton.
2: So we already went through the list of people Donald Trump has steamrolled during his career, right? And so Newsom is weighing in on Trump these days, too. And he talks about, he thinks Donald Trump sets a very low bar for the next president.
16: I think the bar is pretty damn low for the next president, next Secretary of State, as it relates to restoring our alliances. I know that back to once a mind is stretched and never goes back to original form. But Trump's an invasive species. I don't see Trumpism lasting beyond Trump, period, full stop. It's a cult of personality. With all due respect, JD, you don't have it. And so I just am a little more damn optimistic. As long as we own up to our own complicity. We've been too timid.
1: Democrats have been too timid?
2: This is amazing to hear. I mean, Democrats, you know, their voters want them to be even tougher than they are. That's the message we keep getting. They want people who oppose Trump. But look at, I mean, look at all the things they did to Donald Trump. I don't think you can say they've been too timid. I guess they could have done more. I mean, what's 3 assassination attempts, a couple of impeachments, opposing him on everything, taking him to court on everything they could get their hands on, suing him for this, suing him for that. Is that too timid? I don't think that's too timid. It wasn't successful. Maybe that's what he means. It didn't work. So maybe that's what he means.
1: You know, he talks about the president being an invasive species, and he's a cult of personality. It's a cult of personality. And he said, and JD doesn't have it. And he brings the Secretary of State into this as well. You know, here's the thing. I think that if you asked, if you do polling on Marco Rubio or even J.D. Vance, the president's polling may not be the greatest. But I think that their likability factor, their communication factor, I think they will pull very, very high. I think Gavin Newsom is delusional if he thinks that the bar has been set low. I am very excited about the bench of the Republican Party. If it's J.D. Vance or Marco Rubio, I mean, just yesterday we watched J.D. Vance do the White House press briefing. Last week we watched Marco Rubio do it. They handle the press like, I mean, real pros. You know, Caroline Leavitt is really great at her job, but maybe she should be a tiny bit worried because these guys, they're really, really good. They're almost better than she is. I'm excited about the Republican bench and the prospect we have for 2028. So, Gavin Newsom, you keep thinking the bar is low there because that means that your standards are going to be pretty low too. And I'm okay with that because I really do not want to see you as president of the United States.
2: Yeah, well, I think it's a
1: line. I don't think he believes that, but I'm just saying, like, if that's your low bar, geez.
2: Well, like I say, you know, Donald Trump, we'll see what happens with Donald Trump. His story is still being written. You know, it doesn't look good with his polling numbers. His approval rating is very low. But I ask, how could it be high? I mean, the media goes after him. I watch CNN every day. It's almost like they start each show with, what did Donald Trump do wrong today? They don't say that, but that's basically what they're saying.
1: Yeah.
2: What can we get Donald Trump on today? Every day. This is the total media. It's going after Donald Trump. How could he possibly have high approval numbers when every day it's that? You know, they've all talked about Iran can't have a nuclear weapon. He's doing something about it, and they're against him every day. He didn't have to go in this war. He could have kicked this can down the road, and he could have raised his approval numbers. He could have just lowered gas prices, gone after inflation. He took a chance here to take care of a very serious problem. Didn't have to do it. Nobody else did it. And he can't even get them to be on his side so we can win this thing. You know, the way they talk about the war, they're giving the Iranians hope, the regime, not the people. We want the people to have hope. We don't want the regime to have hope. We want to destroy their will to win, and Democrats are giving them a light at the end of the tunnel. It's sad to watch, but I don't know how anybody would expect him to have high approval numbers when this goes on every day.
1: You know, we talked about this at the beginning of the show. The Democrats pick every single fight, every single one, and every day, you're right, they wake up, and the media and Democrats are, what new can we pick today? But for me, the average person, it's a tune out. For their base, maybe not. I mean, you look at these races in Kentucky and across the country, these primaries that happened, right? They say that it was the MAGA Republican that got picked and the progressive Democrat. And that's what they're going to put up against each other for their general, are two polar opposites. But I think the person in the middle hears every day picking of a fight, and it's a tune out for them. For this president, if you can get gas prices down, I think you're going to be okay in the midterms. But if you can't, yeah, I think we're going to have a problem come November.
2: You know, we always like to say, what if this was Obama? What if Obama had gone after somebody to get rid of, you know, how would they have treated Obama? They would have said, you know, Obama takes care of business. You know?
1: Yeah, or that the person was a racist.
2: Yeah. Now, David Axelrod, I don't think we've gotten to David Axelrod
1: yet. No, we have not.
2: He's talking about, you know, love versus fear here in the Republican Party.
1: About fear.
17: It's not love that binds all these Republican office holders to Donald Trump. It's fear and his willingness to use all the power at his disposal to punish them if they are in any way an apostate. And Massey discovered what Cassidy discovered, what the five legislators in Indiana discovered. So, yeah, I think this is going to trouble Republicans who are thinking or might. But here's the problem for Republicans. They can't live in the Republican Party without Donald Trump, and they can't live outside of the Republican Party with Donald Trump, because he's an epically unpopular president who is popular among his own tribe. And his own tribe is not big enough to win elections. He's got a 23 or something percent approval rating among independents. He's got virtually no support among Democrats. And it's, in some ways, it reflects the way he's governed. Donald Trump has governed to be president of the Republican Party. To be president of MAGA. This country is bigger than that. So if you're in a swing district, if you're in a swing state, you're kind of in a bind here.
2: So we shall see. You know, he might be right. You know, is Donald Trump's method here of just, he seems like he just wants to get the base on board. He doesn't seem to bend to try to get independents. No way to get Democrats. Is that going to work? You know, it's worked twice for him, 2 out of 3 for president, right?
1: Yeah.
2: It's worked pretty well for him. It doesn't look good this year. You know, if you look at the polls, I say, yeah, how could the polls be good? There's still time for things to happen to break his way. But, you know, it could be a bad year. I mean, generally, these midterms are bad for the incumbent president. You know, we talked about Obama lost 63 seats in his first. He lost the Senate in his second. He lost the presidency in what would have been his third term. So, you know, even Obama had his rough spots.
1: You know, I think in states like maybe Alabama, Georgia, Kentucky, maybe even Idaho, that the strategy might work. It won't work in Oregon for sure. I mean, Oregon's candidate's probably progressive and not progressive enough. Pennsylvania, I don't know. I don't think so. I'm not, you know, I don't know their politics as well. But so, I mean, this is it's definitely a strategy that in some states could work, not all states.
2: Well, the thing is, I think traditional political thinking is that you have to kind of reach across the aisle, at least to the independents. He polls very low with independents, too. Donald Trump seems to believe, if you just watch what he does, he just has to excite his base. If he can get his base to turn out, he thinks he can win. Traditional political thinking is you need to have more than that. David Axelrod is a traditional political thinker.
1: Right. And then the traditional rules don't apply when it comes to Trump. But I will say this. I think that you could get the middle of the road if the proof is in the pudding. So if you can get gas prices down, if you can get cost of living down before November, I think that you could get
2: the war.
1: I think that you could get the middle of the roaders to go with you because the proof is in the pudding.
2: Yeah,
1: they're looking for results.
2: If you can get a good result in the war and that brings down prices before the voting day, because, you know, voting will be happening up until that day with our early voting here. So I don't know if it's going to work in California. But
1: I don't think it'll
2: work. But Axelrod kind of gives us the traditional argument that you need to have candidates who can get certain voters and don't just go with your base. But, you know, Donald Trump has been a base guy all the way along. Like I say, he's 2 out of 3.
1: That's true.
2: You know, but this year, if you look at the polls, now a lot of people don't like the polls. I don't like them a lot either, but that's all we have until you have Election Day.
1: 490-5858, 490-5858, as we talk the primaries.
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12: You know, I watched a video the other day about kids getting landlines at home. We haven't had a landline in my house in I can't even tell you how long. But seeing these parents about my age being teleported back to their own childhoods, a simpler time before screens, was really powerful. And as for the kids, they sat and had conversations with their grandparents without multitasking or being distracted by a screen. I thought this was a great way to have kids stay in touch with family members and friends without getting sucked into the smartphone era too young. Of course, you need other people close by to hop on board as well if this is something that's going to work. Perhaps most important, I realized, these relics can be a great conversation starter with your children. You can talk about what it really means to be connected in this day and age. Things have changed a lot. I'm Dr. Sanjay Gupta, helping you live a better life.
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2: Prosky and Musan here on KMJ. You know, John, I said I'm excited about the Republicans' bench because we've got J.D. Vance and Marco Rubio, the two of them taking over the White House press briefing. Marco Rubio was last week. J.D. Vance was just yesterday. And so yesterday, we carried some of that live here on KMJ. And J.D. Vance got a question from a reporter over at the Independent's White House correspondent, which is Andrew Feinberg, asked a, I'm going to say this, air quotes, question, because it was more like a speech. Here's just a little bit of that.
3: The president's financial disclosures were released recently, and they showed a lot of stock trades in companies that he has talked up at events, official events at the White House, on his True Social account, sometimes even putting the stock ticker symbols in his posts and encouraging people to buy their stock. Americans, according to recent polling, are increasingly describing the president as corrupt.
2: Not true.
3: And trading stocks.
4: This is a hell of a question.
3: Thank you, sir.
2: Okay, it goes on for another 45 seconds before he actually finishes the question. And so, J.D. Vance, this is why I'm excited, because he takes a minute and a half long statement that disguises a question and answers it this way.
4: Before I answer your question, I want to just observe, there are different ways to ask a question, okay? You could just ask a question and try to get your answer, or you could do like a speech where you say, you know, Mr. Vice President, you're a terrible human being, and so is the president, and so is the entire cabinet, and then I'm like, what's your question? And then your question is, how dare you? Come on, man. Have a little bit of objectivity in the way that you ask these questions, because there were a lot of things in that speech masquerading as a question that didn't actually get asked, okay? Number one, the president doesn't sit at the Oval Office on his computer on his like Robinhood account buying and selling stocks. That's absurd. He has independent wealth advisors who manage his money. He is a wealthy person. He has had success in business. He's not making these stock trades himself. And your question imputes that. It doesn't say it exactly, but a reasonable person listening to that question would assume the president is sitting around and doing that. He's not. Second of all, you're right. I am a big fan of banning members of Congress from trading stocks. So is the President of the United States.
2: It is a great answer to a non-question.
5: Well, you know, they've been trying to go after Donald Trump. You know, he wants his income tax returns. You know, always implying that he's a crook. He's up to no good. They can't find anything. And he's not perceived by the American people more and more as being a crook or crooked or whatever. So his question was kind of offline to begin with, but that's the left when it comes to Donald Trump. They just want to make, you know, the ballroom.
2: They vilify him.
5: The ballroom. You know, it's a crooked deal. Everything's, you know, I think he had sponsors for the Easter egg hunt. That was a crooked deal. You know,
2: that's,
5: I mean, everything's
2: true.
5: A crooked deal.
2: They pick every single
5: fight. Yeah.
2: All right, Brosky and Musan on.
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12: When it comes to the myriad reasons people don't get enough exercise, psychologist Diana Hill has heard them all. She's the author of a new book with a great title, I Know I Should Exercise, But. On a recent episode of my podcast, Chasing Life, Hill told me the number one reason people don't exercise is because they don't feel like they have enough time. She told us that she encourages people she works with to shift from an either-or mindset to a both-and mindset. Hill herself uses time at her son's baseball game to walk around the field cheering him on instead of sitting on the sidelines. She also recommends setting up your space at home, at work, in the car to facilitate movement. So every night before I go to bed, I lay out my workout clothes next to my bathroom sink, so they are waiting there for me as a good reminder. I'm Dr. Sanjay Gupta, helping you live a better life.

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2: A mix of sun and clouds, 77 degrees here at Radio City. It's 10 o'clock. I'm Randy James, live in the KMJ newsroom. China and Russia criticize American nuclear policies as their leaders meet in Beijing.
3: Xi Jinping and Vladimir Putin have issued a joint statement calling the Trump administration's nuclear policy irresponsible. They're not happy at the expiration last year of the last treaty limiting American and Russian nuclear weapons. The United States says a new treaty must include China as well. There's also criticism for the proposed US Golden Dome anti-missile system. Interceptors would be based both on the ground and in space. Presidents Putin and Xi say the Golden Dome poses a threat to global stability. Jonathan Savage, Fox News.
2: A Valley courtroom stunner, Gina Abercrombie and her fiancé Justin Teal convicted in a high-profile financial abuse case tied to a Sanger golf course owner.
4: Gina Denise Abercrombie, guilty. Justin D. Teal, guilty.
5: Senior Deputy District Attorney Lisa Urizola and her team of prosecutors presented thousands of documents proving the couple stole more than $800,000 from Abercrombie's stepfather, former Sherwood Golf Club owner Randy Hansen, who died in 2020.
6: They dipped their toe in the pool, then they put their leg, and then they jumped in, and they never stopped.
5: The fraud spanned 5 years, from 2017 to 2022, applying for business loans under Hansen's name. Tuesday, Urizola telling me the planning goes back over a decade.
6: Justin Linder Teal is a felon. He was paroled in 2015, and they knew each other from high school. He looked her up when he got out of prison. Her mother passed away, and that was ripe for the pickings. So there was never reflection by them to stop.
7: Now, the two defendants will owe up to $875,000 in restitution. Their sentencing is set for June 29th.
2: That's ABC 30's Vincent Camarillo. Another mixed bag of sales for farm equipment manufacturers. KMJ Ag Director Don York has the details.
8: The Association of Equipment Manufacturers is reporting that sales of combines increased 3.4% in April compared to the year before. But April numbers for both Canada and our nation show farm tractor sales dropping 11.3% last month compared to the previous year. An association official says these reflect the lingering challenges and uncertainty in the ag economy. Yet the progress on a new farm bill is encouraging and creating hope for more long-term growth. Don York, KMJ News.
2: Good day of trading on Wall Street continues this hour. The NASDAQ is up 312 points. The Dow is up 511. The S&P 500 is up 61. Oil trading at just under $98 a barrel. It's 10:03. Valley weather, a mix of sun and clouds, 77 degrees here at Radio City. High of 90 today. Clouds tonight, 62 for an overnight low. Tomorrow, the sun returns and a bit warmer with a high of 93. The sun remains through weekend. The weekend cooling to the mid-80s by Sunday. I'm Randy James on KMJ at KMJNow.com or wherever.
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11: Good morning. This is Broski and Mousson on KMJ. I'm John Broski.
12: And I'm Christina Mousson.
11: If you're anywhere near a TV or a radio right now, you're probably seeing some news about Cuba. Mm-hmm. This just kind of popped up. Department of Justice has indicted the president of Cuba.
12: They're going to hold a press conference here momentarily in Miami. When that happens, we will bring it to you live. But yes, Raul Castro is being indicted.
11: For something that happened 30 years ago.
12: Correct. I'm being told this isn't necessarily about a story that happened 30 years ago. This is about putting pressure on a country that is in economic collapse and facing economic collapse. And in doing this, it's turning up the heat on the Castro era system, which the United States hopes to just break down. What happened 30 years ago? Raul Castro, they say they ordered the shooting down of two small civilian aircraft operated by a Miami-based group called Brothers to the Rescue. There were four people on board that were killed. Three of the four were Americans. He ordered this, and so they are indicting him.
11: I wonder if he thinks he's going to have a little Venezuela situation coming his way.
12: Well, you know, after Venezuela, what did the United States say? Cuba's next. Everybody said Cuba's probably next.
11: Yeah. So we just await the Department of Justice news conference here. I don't know. That's what he asked. What's next? Because he's not going to turn himself in.
12: No. My first question was, do they have him in custody?
11: Yeah, because they could have.
12: They
11: could have said, we've got him, right?
12: And they may, and that's what they're going to. I have no clue what really they're going to say here, or are they just going to lay out a case? We're going to find out. They're going to hold some press conference. I mean, you're looking at the crowd in this press conference. That is quite the crowd there in Miami for this. You know, a big Cuban population there. I'm sure a lot of people very interested in this. So momentarily, they're supposed to start this press conference. You know how that goes, though. They say soon, and that could be any time in the next hour.
11: Well, most news conferences start at least half an hour late. But you never know. This could be somebody in the Department of Justice that maybe is on time. I don't know why they can't ever show up on time. They set the time themselves.
12: It would be nice for me if they could.
11: Yeah.
12: We'll leave it at that.
11: Yeah. So I don't have a lot to say about this. I don't know a whole lot about it. I do know there is some kind of ceremony in Miami for the people that were killed. And so that's also going on today, and that might have, I don't know what came first, chicken or the egg here, but that's also going on.
12: Well, when it happens, we will bring it to you live. All right, let's talk about, Caltrans has a new idea, John, that they're exploring. Let me lay this out for you. They want to create dedicated freeway lanes for high-speed buses traveling up to 140 miles per hour. They say that a bus traveling from LA to San Francisco at 120 miles per hour could get you there in 3 hours and 12 minutes. So they're exploring the idea of a dedicated lane for high-speed buses. You say what?
11: My first reaction is, are they waving the white flag on high-speed rail?
12: Great question.
11: Or is this in addition to high-speed rail?
12: I'm going to say they will never wave the white flag on high-speed rail, even though we know it's not going to happen.
11: But I mean, it kind of sounds like, okay, this is plan B. We realize now that high-speed rail is not going to happen, so we're going to do high-speed buses. That's my first question. Second question is, are they going to add a lane or are they going to take a lane?
12: Well, they don't say.
11: I know. They don't
12: they
11: say.
12: They just say that they are considering dedicated bus lanes at major corridors with Highway 99 identified as the optimal potential route because of its strong connections throughout the Central Valley, but also I-80, I-5, and US 101.
11: Let's just talk about 99 for a minute.
12: Uh-huh.
11: If you're talking about taking a lane, that's off the table. No,
12: 100%.
11: There's no taking lanes.
12: No.
11: And let me address plan B of that, adding a lane. If you're going to add a lane, I want it.
12: For your car?
11: Yeah.
12: Right.
11: We need another lane on 99.
12: Mm-hmm.
11: Maybe a couple more. I don't need it for high-speed buses. How many people are they going to carry on high-speed buses? I mean, it's just, you know, like I say, this is kind of, it sounds like a trial balloon, you think? I mean, are they just floating this to see reaction?
12: It makes me think of, you know, I talked about this story yesterday. I was in the tower this weekend, and I experienced what people have been complaining about for years now. It's not just the parking and driving situation, but it's also the bus situation, which I didn't realize. You know, I'm driving, I'm leaving Roger Rockus. I went to go see, by the way, I'm going to give a quick plug if you don't mind, but I went to see the Buddy Holly story down at Roger Rockus. Mark Standreth directed it. Mark did a great job. Phenomenal. The kid that plays Buddy Holly is incredible. If you haven't seen it, you should make the time to go see it. It's well worth seeing.
11: How much longer is it on? Do you know?
12: I don't know. You go okay. On the website.
11: I'll check it out.
12: Yeah, it's really, really good. But I'm driving down. I'm leaving Roger Rockus. I'm driving down with Sean to the 180. And I encounter, you know, I used to live down there in the 90s, like in the sense of I was there every single night performing as a kid.
11: A junior player.
12: Right. And when I was 16, the minute

0: dedicated to the high-speed bus that, how many high-speed buses are there going to be in the lane that it really gets used? And will the lane be kept up? Because if you are traveling that fast, you can't have bumpy roads. It has to be nice and smooth. Are you going to actually stay on top of it and pave the lane?
1: I think California should be irate to see mostly an empty bus lane when they're kind of stuck in traffic on the other lanes. You know, if you're going to build a lane, build a lane. They don't seem to want to help us drivers. But, you know, drivers are still the vast majority of people on the road. I don't care how many high-speed buses they have. People aren't going to ride them. They'd still rather drive. I don't care if you get there 3 hours and 12 minutes. I'll just take the 4 or 5 hours and do it myself. I don't need, because I'm going to have to rent a car when I get there. We've been through all this before. We've done all this. That's why I say, are they waving the white flag on high-speed rail? And they're going to Plan B, which is high-speed buses? I don't think so. Just build us a lane. We'll take care of it ourselves. I think most Californians feel that way. 490-5858. Laura, what do you think?
2: What could go wrong? Let me count the ways.
1: Tell us.
2: You have cars going 65 or 70 miles an hour, and then you have a bus going twice as fast. Then you have big rigs that take one or two lanes. The absurdity and the stupidity is, it's like you couldn't even make up something more stupid if you thought of it. You couldn't.
0: You could get to LA and San Francisco in 3 hours and 12 minutes.
2: You could get there in 90 minutes on an airplane. It would probably cost less money.
0: Good point.
1: But, you know, it bothers me.
0: I love how she started. Honestly, what could go wrong? Yeah.
2: The first thing I thought of is, how often are these buses leaving? Are they leaving every 3 minutes? No, they're going to be leaving every 2 hours. So you're going to have an entire lane empty. And if the bus is empty, are they still leaving? And how much is the ticket going to cost? I mean, and do we even have buses that can drive that bus?
1: You know, when you ask,
2: make it up as they go along.
1: When you ask, how much is a ticket?
2: And what?
1: I just want to put. You'll get one more thing. Let me have one more thing. You know, we passed high speed rail in 2008.
2: To be electric.
1: We passed high speed rail in 2008. We still don't know the price of a ticket.
2: And is the biggest thing in our state? Is the biggest problem getting from LA to San Francisco?
1: No.
2: That is not that big of a problem.
1: My biggest problem is getting from Palm to Willow.
0: On Herndon.
1: And that's most of us. Most of us, biggest problem is in the town we live in.
0: Yeah.
1: We just want our streets to be good here. We're working on that. We talked about that yesterday.
0: You know what would be nice for 99? Just repave it.
1: Yeah.
0: Like, make it nice and smooth.
1: But if you got enough money for a lane, build one. We want it.
0: Give it to me.
1: Yeah.
0: Yeah.
1: Thanks, Laura.
0: Thank you, Laura. Good call.
2: Okay.
0: Yeah, thanks.
1: But I tell you, now this might be an idea above the grade of Caltrans. I don't know. I don't want to beat up on Caltrans, but what if you had a lane for buses, but it's mostly not used, but it had like lights above the lane, green lights and red lights.
0: Okay.
1: So when it's green, you can use it.
0: Uh-huh.
1: When it's red, you got to get out of it. So when it turns red, not when the bus gets there, but like when the bus is going like 5 miles or something, you get a red light, got to get out of that lane.
0: You've been to Seattle, right?
1: Yeah.
0: Yeah, in Seattle, they have the lanes in the middle, right? Yeah. And they go,
1: both
0: they
1: ways.
0: Open up depending on, you know, which way is heaviest of traffic to give an extra lane of traffic.
1: And it works.
0: It could be something like that.
1: Yeah.
0: You know, potentially.
1: If you could actually build a lane that we could use the 90% of the time there's not a fast bus in it, I might accept it.
0: However, you lay out a scenario in a state where they want drivers. And in a state like California, they don't want drivers.
1: No, I know.
0: So
1: I'm trying to find a reasonable solution here.
0: You are. And you come up with a great idea that will not be used here.
1: Yeah, because they don't want you using it.
0: They don't want you to drive.
1: Yeah. The whole idea is to get you into the bus and out of your car.
0: Will they add a lane or will they take a

0: wailing. I'm not a betting person, but if I were, I'd put the money on take away a lane.
1: But if you want,
0: because we live in the state of California.
1: No, I understand. Okay. You're right. But if you really wanted the people of California to get on board and you presented them with the option of, we want to build a lane for the high-speed bus, but you get to use it too when there's no high-speed buses going by, which is going to be most of the time, right? Because what happens on 99 when you lose a lane? Because, you know, that's what we have now. You go three lanes to two lanes. Happens several times.
0: Like up near Madera,
1: or
0: right?
1: Or you're heading south or whatever. Yeah. You hit these places where it goes down to two lanes. What happens? Traffic jam.
0: Yeah.
1: So we don't need to lose a lane. That's off the table. If that's your idea, we're going to take one of your lanes. No.
0: The people will revolt.
1: Yeah, I think they would. I mean, that might be it. David, you're on KMJ.
2: Yes. Why don't we finish paving the low-speed rail where the tracks would be laid, and we have these supposedly high-speed buses on that? I can't imagine a bus being top-heavy going 120, 130 miles an hour.
0: But, David, also, the governor says that they're laying track.
2: Yeah. Well, it comes a quarter mile from my house, and there's a bunch of asphalt, and they keep changing it back and forth. But they must be paying good because they've worked for the past two weekends, for Saturdays and Sundays. And last time I seen them, they were there until 7 o'clock on last Friday night also. So someone's paying some good wages out of that thing.
1: Well, you know, it's a jobs OT program more than a transportation program.
0: Really, that's really right. What it is. Yeah.
2: Right.
1: Thanks, David.
0: Thanks, David. Hey, again, okay, a solid idea that he has there. Let's just take this high-speed rail stuff and put the buses on that and give them some high-speed buses. That, you know what? At this point, I could actually get on board with that because the high-speed rail is not going to be high-speed at all.
1: Yeah.
0: So why not put some buses on that instead of, you know, the train? I could actually get on board with that.
1: 490-5858. What do you think about high-speed buses? California's plan B.
0: That would go anywhere from 80 to 140 miles an hour. It could get you, John, from LA to San Francisco in 3 hours and 12 minutes.
1: You know, just the thought of that scares the hell out of me. Right back on.
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10: You know, one of the weirder things I've seen on social media lately is parents feeding their babies butter, like whole sticks of butter. They swear that it helps them feel fuller after meals and get a good night's sleep, among other things. There's actually something to this. You know, butter is full of fat, which a rapidly growing infant needs, but eating butter all the time results in, quote, boxing out other important nutrients they need as well. Spokesperson for the Academy of Nutrition and Dietetics told us she recommends half a teaspoon to a teaspoon melted and then added to a puree. Or as they get older, you can drizzle oil or melted butter over cooked vegetables, she told us. We never say just give butter by itself, and it's not the only source of fat she would recommend. Avocados, hummus, fish, they are great sources of fat as well, and also great foods to introduce. I'm Dr. Sanjay Gupta, helping you live a better life.
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3: Broski and Musan here on KMJ. John, let me tell you about an idea that Caltrans has. They are exploring the idea. This is not set in stone, I guess, but they're exploring the idea of creating dedicated freeway lanes for high-speed buses traveling up to 140 miles per hour. Could get you from LA to San Francisco in 3 hours and 12 minutes. They're looking at the 99 corridor for this because why? There's a lot of traffic on the 99 corridor. You said the first question is like, so are we admitting that high-speed rail is now is really high-speed fail?
4: Yeah.
3: And we're going to do buses.
4: White flag.
3: It's like the white flag in this. I don't think they'll ever wave the white flag on high-speed rail, personally. And then the other question becomes is, well, if we're going to dedicate a lane, does that lane already exist? Or are we going to create one?
4: And the answer in both cases is, if you're going to take one that exists, that's no good. And if you're going to build the lane, I want it for cars. I don't want it for this. The one thing I do like about this.
3: Okay.
4: We've talked for high-speed rail for 18 years. So I'd rather talk about buses for the next 18 than do another 18 on trains.
3: You mean like change the topic?
4: Yeah.
3: Yeah. 490-5858. Let's take some calls here because the lines are packed. Mike, you're on KMJ.
5: How you guys doing today?
3: Good.
5: Good. Hey, I think the current infrastructure of 99, although flawed in some spaces, that's fine. But go ahead and build this rail out. But instead of putting a train on it, let's do what the Valley in California does best, ag. Put a pipeline on that thing. Instead of letting all that water go out into the ocean, let's pipe the water right down the center of California and replenish our aquifers and our farmlands and go that route with it.
4: Well, that's very wishful thinking there.
3: I like the idea.
5: It is.
3: I like the idea.
5: It's already there almost. Instead of continuing on with something that's going to go nowhere, at least make it a benefit in some aspect.
4: Well, I'm with you. I'm with you on solving the water problem, but they don't seem to be interested in that, you know.
5: Yeah, well, when they get thirsty enough, they will.
4: Yeah, well, we've been waiting. Good luck on that one.
5: I appreciate it, guys.
4: Okay.
3: I love this. Okay. Anthony Pearl, a professor of urban studies, says significant engineering and technical hurdles would need to be addressed. He's quoted as saying, unless there's some technology breakthrough that they're going to unveil, which no one knows about, there's still a lot of stuff that has to be done. You say high-speed buses is basically what he's saying.
4: Yeah.
3: Like, is the technology... The bus can go. I've never driven a bus before. So can a bus go over 80 miles per hour? Is that impossible? I'm not sure.
4: I don't know. I tell you, if you just want to do 80, that's what everyone else is doing over
3: the grapevine.
4: That's
3: what everyone else is doing. Yeah.
4: Hello, Dan. You're on KMJ.
6: I drive the 99 every day up to Fresno to Sacramento down to Bakersfield. That's from Madera. You got a railroad track run pretty close to 99, and then you got farmland on the other side. Where are you going to have the room to widen it to accommodate? Six lanes with shoulders is great, and that's what I really want. But how are you going to get an additional lane for a bus? I mean, look at all the private businesses that are running along, all the businesses that run along 99, really close to the freeway. What are you going to do? Tear all that businesses out to accommodate the lane?
4: Well, like you say, you know, you drive it every day. I've driven it many times, but I have really never looked at it like in that sense.
3: Where would you expand? I've never
4: looked at it like that.
6: Well, yeah, I mean, it's just barely wide enough. And if you go through Merced and Atwater, it's four lanes there. And then you go to Livingston, then it's six lanes. You go up that Lodi, it's two lanes, it's four lanes. And it's like three lanes to two lanes. To three, and there's barely room, barely now to have what we have now. I mean, where are you going to find the room for it?
4: I don't know, but if they can find the room, if they can find the room, I wish they'd just give us another lane in those places where there's just two.
6: Fine, that's what I really want, but yeah. Why are they dragging their feet on this? I don't understand this.
4: Well, you can understand it. They don't like drivers. They don't like cars. They're doing everything they can to get you out of your car. You know, they liked high gas prices till they could blame it on Trump. Now all of a sudden they hate high gas prices. They want you out of your car.
6: I'm thankful to Vince Vaughn, because if it wasn't for him, we wouldn't have that widening project going on from Delano to Tulare right now, because they are in the process of widening that.
4: That
6: and
4: helps.
6: I thank Vince Vaughn, a Republican, for doing that. I really do.
4: Okay.
1: Thank
6: we
1: you.
6: Need more people like him.
4: Yeah.
3: And I'm sure he would say thank you to
4: I
3: that.
4: Love the fact they're talking about maybe another lane. We just don't like that it's for a bus.
3: Okay, there's some more information for you. Caltrans has pointed to international examples while studying this proposal, including the Dutch superbus concept. Are you familiar, John, with the Dutch superbus concept?
4: I am not.
3: It is a big, fat, long, like limo-looking thing that carries about 23 passengers. Okay, but here's the thing. This professor that's quoted in this story says, right, that's a concept vehicle, and it's never actually taken anyone anywhere.
4: Hmm.
3: So Caltrans is pointing to something that's not even a reality. And then he says, like in Australia, they do have some of these high-speed bus lanes. However, he says they operate at 60 miles per hour and go distances of 20 to 25 miles, not like 200 miles or 100 plus miles like we're talking in California. So again, none of this stuff has ever been done. 490-5858, if you're on the phones, stay there. It's 10:30. Let's take a check of the news on KMJ.
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7: A former L.A. detective at the center of O.J. Simpson murder trial has died. Here's KMJ's Michael Reed.
8: Mark Furman, the former Los Angeles Police Department detective in the O.J. Simpson murder trial, has died. He was 74 years old. During the trial for the murders of Nicole Brown Simpson and Ron Goldman, Furman became a key figure after discovering a bloody glove at Simpson's Rockingham estate. Prosecutors said the item matched a glove found at the scene where the two victims were murdered. His involvement in the trial later led to significant controversy and damaged his credibility after audio recording surfaced in which he used racial slurs. Furman was accused of lying on the witness stand and was convicted of perjury in 1996, making him the only person associated with the case to be convicted of a crime related to the trial. Michael Reed, KMJ News.
7: Jeff Foxworthy has a very special stand-up in the works.
9: Comedian Jeff Foxworthy is planning his comeback, and Fox Nation is where he'll land. The new special titled The Joke's on Me debuts June 1st. The stand-up session was filmed at the Gas South Theater in Duluth, Georgia. Foxworthy offers new material focused on family aging and everyday moments with behind-the-scenes and documentary footage showing how some of his material is developed and made ready for the stage. Foxworthy in a statement says, I'm grateful to Fox Nation for understanding the vision I had for this special and giving me the chance to share that journey with the audience. Foxworthy has been nominated for multiple Grammy Awards and authored more than 26 books. Michelle Polino, Fox News.
7: Over to Wall Street, the NASDAQ is up 327 points. The Dow is up 560. S&P 500 up 67. Oil trading at just over $97 a barrel. 10:32, Valley weather, a mix of sun and clouds out there. High of 79. I'm sorry, current temperature 79. It's going to be 90 today. Tomorrow, sun returns a little bit warmer, high of 93. The sun remains through the weekend, cooling to the mid-80s by Sunday. I'm Randy James on KMJ at KMJNow.com or wherever.
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15: A better life with Dr. Sanjay Gupta.
16: In recent years, scientists have really dialed up the urgency to understand PFAS, sometimes referred to as forever chemicals because of how long they take to break down. The latest study found these chemicals may be aging men in their 50s and 60s a bit faster than men who are younger or older or women of any age. Experts we talked to said the accumulation of PFAS may lower testosterone levels in men, impair sperm quality, and increase risks of testicular and kidney cancer. Women, it seems, just seem to be able to clear PFAS faster. Now, whether you're a man or a woman, trying to limit your exposure is a great idea. Three ways to do that. Filter your drinking water. Don't use non-stick cookware like Teflon, and avoid fast food packaging, which are sometimes coated with these chemicals. I'm Dr. Sanjay Gupta, helping you live a better life.
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4: On Broski and Musan today, we're talking about what sounds like another bad idea in the state of California, high-speed buses.
3: Because if high-speed rail weren't bad enough, let's just add buses to the mix.
4: So this is an idea that's floating around, but we haven't got exactly what the idea is. But they need a lane for the bus. Would they use one that's already there? Would they build a lane? We don't know.
3: And what we have learned is the examples that Caltrans is giving for this idea are concept ideas in other places that have never really been executed.
4: Sounds a little shaky.
3: Sounds like a great idea. As the first caller said, I think her name was Laura. What could go wrong?
4: Ooh, nothing. 490-5858. Jeff, you're on KMJ.
18: Yes, currently, if you catch a bus from Southern California, L.A., and go to Sacramento on the current Amtrak system, you have to get out and get on a regular bus off the train twice. Even though the infrastructure, 90% of it's there to catch a train from Southern California to Northern California, we can't do that. You have to get out and get a ride on a bus over the Grapevine, and then you have to get out again in Stockton and catch a bus to Sacramento before you can catch the line again. Before we start doing all the bells and whistles with the high-speed rail or buses, especially knowing that the bus can only accommodate 23 people, let's use the current infrastructure we have and put good money after good money rather than good money after bad.
3: Well, and here's the thing about it, too, because you bring up the Grapevine. This is what we talked about with high-speed rail. Like, this is where we don't have something. Let's get something in place so that those riding Amtrak, right, could use the rail lines and not have to get off and do the bus going over the Grapevine, which is a big complaint from people. And even with this high-speed bus lane, they talk about 99 corridor and the junctions of 101, I-5, and I-80, but they don't talk about the Grapevine. Because, again, here is something where you could say you're going to jump on a high-speed bus to get over the Grapevine into the L.A. Basin, and they don't. So the one place you might actually want to use this, it's not going to be there, even if they could put this all in place.
18: And they have the technology, like the channel technology, where they could bore and you wouldn't even have to go up and over and waste all the energy to do that. You could, you know, eliminate that elevation change with the current technology that they've used in Europe.
4: God, it just scares me to think that we've got people who are going to try to get us through the Tehachapis in a tunnel. Ah. Thanks, Jeff.
18: Well, if we didn't use it for the rail, we could use it for the water.
4: Yeah, just pump water through it. I feel better about that than going through it myself.
3: No, that's what the...
4: Tom, you're on KMJ.
19: I think the solution is dodge the trains, finish the embankment and the bridges, but don't put trains on them. Put high-speed truck and bus lanes. Allow them to go 65 or 70 miles an hour, and it's going to take, they can go faster, so it's an incentive to get them off of the 99, which is going to free up space for the rest of us and not tear up the roads quite as much. And they would, where the stations are planned, like Fresno, Madera, Chowchilla, Kern, Hanford, where those stations are planned, instead of building the station, they would build an on-ramp and off-ramp in both. They have enough width for the track to do a northbound and a southbound travel lane. And you know, it's a much better idea. It's going to free up space on 99 for cars and motorcycles and let the buses and the trucks have at it.
4: But you're going to build a brand new lane for them.
3: No, you're going to use high-speed rail.
19: I'm going to put them in the place of high-speed rail.
4: But you're going to need a road.
3: Those bridges, high-speed rail tracks are going to be on cement.
19: Yeah, it's cement, but people keep saying they haven't placed any rail yet. That's not part of the contract. The rail would be provided by the rail provider, whoever's going to be operating the train. Instead of doing that, put paving on top of the concrete and let the trucks drive over it. And that's their designated lane, one north and one south.
3: I totally see what you're painting, like the picture that you're painting. I love the idea. We live in California. They are committed. They will never wave that white flag on high-speed rail. I just don't see it. And while I think that this is a way of making lemonade out of lemons, the example that you've laid out is great. It's too logical. It's too reasonable. They'll never do that.
4: Okay, Tom, there you go.
3: Well, I mean, maybe they'll prove me wrong, but you have a good idea. Absolutely. Let's make lemonade out of this lemon that is high-speed rail, and you can put your bus idea on this. It is a great idea. You do high-speed trucks on there as well for our freight. You get these cars, these trucks and buses off of the 99. It's a fabulous idea, and yet it's too logical. We live in the state of California, where logic is thrown out the window.
4: Well, the goal really has never been high-speed rail. The goal has been to get people out of their cars.
3: Yeah.
4: And that's every goal, get you out of your car. That's not our goal. Our goal is to get somewhere.
3: Yeah. That's true, too.
4: Two different goals.
3: Yeah.
4: So we talked about this news conference by the Department of Justice when it comes to the indictment of the Cuban president.
3: Raul Castro.
4: Yeah.
3: Yeah. And so Todd Blanche, our acting AG, there's a press conference going on right now in Miami. And moments ago, he spoke. So here you go. Here's what he had to say.
20: Thank you. Thank you very much. It's great to be here in the great state of Florida. Today, we are announcing an indictment charging Raul Castro and several others with conspiracy to kill U.S. nationals

Mr. Castro and the others are charged with additional crimes as well, including destruction of aircraft and 4 individual counts of murder. The indictment was returned by a grand jury sitting in this district in Miami on April 23rd, 2026, and was unsealed today. For nearly 30 years, the families of 4 murdered Americans have waited for justice. On February, this is a story all too familiar. On February 24th, 1996, 2 civilian aircraft operated by Brothers to the Rescue were shot down over international waters by military aircraft from Cuba. 4 men were killed: Carlos Costa, Armando Alejandre Jr., Mario de la Peña, and Pablo Morales. They were unarmed civilians and were flying humanitarian missions for the rescue and protection of people fleeing oppression across the Florida Straits. As alleged in the indictment, Raul Castro and 5 co-defendants participated in a conspiracy that ended with Cuban military aircraft firing missiles at those civilian planes and killing 4 Americans. Those are the allegations returned by a federal grand jury. My message today is clear. The United States and President Trump does not and will not forget its citizens.

I want to say that we also do not forget the families, the loved ones, and the friends who have carried grief and heartache for 30 years. For the first time in nearly 70 years, senior leadership of the Cuban regime has been charged in this country, in the United States of America, for acts of violence resulting in the deaths of American citizens. Nations and their leaders cannot be permitted to target Americans, kill them, and not face accountability. President Trump is committed to restoring a very simple but important principle. If you kill Americans, we will pursue you, no matter who you are, no matter what title you hold, and in this case, no matter how much time has passed. I want to thank, and everybody in this room should thank, the FBI, the prosecutors, and the agents who worked on this matter. It includes the intelligence community and our federal and state law enforcement partners. They did the work here, so thank you.

0: There's a reason why myself and the senator and other leadership are here and not in Washington, D.C. to announce this indictment. The community here, you all, understands the history of the Cuban regime better than anyone in America. Many families here know the cost of oppression. I've heard stories over the past week and past months, every one of them heartbreaking. They know that the pain caused by the regime did not stop at the island's shores. And today's indictment, while it does not bring back the murdered victims, it makes a statement. The United States government has not forgotten these innocent men who were shot out of the sky. And as in every criminal case, the defendants are presumed innocent until proven guilty by a jury of their peers. But today, the Department of Justice has taken an important step and brought this indictment. I'm proud to stand here on this podium with U.S. Attorney Jason Redding Quiñones to my right, Chris Rea, Deputy Director of the FBI.
1: All right, you're listening to Todd Blanche, who's acting Attorney General here, and he's announced the indictment of Raul Castro, facing charges of conspiracy to kill U.S. nationals, destruction of aircraft, four counts of murder as well. He said that this story happened back in 1996, two airplanes carrying four people on a humanitarian mission. Raul Castro ordered the planes to be shot down. The Cuban military fired missiles at those planes shooting down. And he said the message here is the U.S. doesn't forget its citizens.
2: Well, I guess not. 30 years ago.
1: You know, what was interesting is at the beginning of him speaking there, when he announced the indictment of Raul Castro, the room erupted in very robust applause.
2: Yeah. Well, you know, after Venezuela, you kind of wonder what's next. I mean, is there a plan to get him here?
1: Well, that is a great question. You know, what is the next step on this as he faces these charges? And I'm going to guess maybe this is a negotiation tactic of some kind. I don't know. I do not see Raul Castro bringing himself to the United States.
2: He's not coming.
1: No. But I have here in my notes that, you know, it's not just about an incident that happened 30 years ago. It's Cuba is facing an economic collapse right now. They're in a weak moment. And this is about really putting the heat on the Castro era system and seeing if it can crumble.
2: Yeah. Well, we'll watch and see.
1: All right, 490-5858, if you want to weigh in on this, 490-5858, Broskin Musana.
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11: A better life with Dr. Sanjay Gupta.
12: So-called superagers, they are an enviable segment of the population. People who are older than 80, whose brains function like someone a fraction of their age. It's true, a lot of these people have genetics on their side, but more and more research is bearing out the idea that people who practice good brain health also slow their cognitive decline. Dr. Richard Isaacson, a pioneer in the Alzheimer's space, told us that, quote, his studies have found lifestyle changes including diet, exercise, reducing stress and optimizing sleep, along with managing vascular risk factors with certain medications, can actually help grow brain areas and also reduce telltale signs of Alzheimer's, such as tau tangles and amyloid plaques. What else helps? Staying social, surrounding yourself with family and friends, and maybe even volunteering for a real sense of purpose. I'm Dr. Sanjay Gupta, helping you live a better life.
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4: Broski and Roussan here on KMJ, last segment of the show. You know, Thursday night is Colbert's last night.
5: Which none of us care about.
4: But what's happening on Friday night, John?
5: Well, that's the thing. You know, there is going to be a replacement for this show. None of us care about Colbert. Probably none of us would care about what replaces him, because we would just expect more of the same, right?
4: Except
5: maybe something good is going to happen there. A guy named Byron Allen, who used to be a comedian, has turned into kind of a media mogul.
4: He's a businessman, media mogul.
5: And he's buying the time from CBS. This isn't going to be a CBS production. He's buying the time, and he's going to put a comedy hour in there, or hour and a half, whatever it is. And it sounds like it might be good. He's
4: made some comments here that maybe we might want to watch.
5: We might even like it.
6: A lot of eyes are going to be on your programming to see, well, what are the political leanings? What can they read into it?
7: What I'm doing with the Comics Unleashed, we don't talk about politics. We don't talk about anything that's topical. We don't talk about anything. We don't do anything that's racist or sexist or anti-Semitic or homophobic. Just be funny and don't offend. And I'm proud of the fact that it is everybody. It's every voice. Young, old, black, white, Jewish, Hispanic, Muslim, Asian, gay, you know, disabled, everybody. Like, and what I love about, you know, Norman Lear, he used comedy to bring us together and to introduce us to one another.
6: So you say, in other words, you want to, I'll quote MJ, you want to sell sneakers to everybody.
7: Yes. But this is like, we don't need the politics. I don't care who you vote for. I don't care. I'm here to make people laugh. You're going to vote who you're going to vote for no matter what I say. It doesn't matter. It's not my business. Do what you do. So I'm here to make you laugh. And the great way to bring us together is through comedy. 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
15: You and I have never met, but I'm willing to bet that there is something you would like to do, but you feel like you can't, that it's too hard, that you don't deserve it. A colleague of mine recently told me about this new book called Brave Shift. 30 Mindset Changes to Transform Your Life. It's written by a woman named Michelle Carrer. Carrer says the one thing most people forget when they set a goal is to attach a reason to it. Having that reason is big, because when you don't want to do something that's necessary to reach your goal, you can go back to your reason to find the motivation you need. Try to frame your goal as something you want to achieve, as opposed to being a bad part of yourself that you want to change. That will make you more likely to succeed, as will asking for help. All of us need it, and it makes people feel good to help you achieve your goals. I'm Dr. Sanjay Gupta, helping you live a better life.

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1: A mix of sun and clouds, 81 degrees here at Radio City. It's 11 o'clock. I'm Randy James, live in the KMJ newsroom. Tax claims against President Trump and members of his family will be permanently dropped as part of a law settlement with the IRS. Here's more from the White House.
2: As part of an agreement to end a $10 billion lawsuit against the IRS, the U.S. government is dropping tax claims against President Trump, his sons, and the Trump Organization. A one-page document posted to the Justice Department's website says the federal government is forever barred and precluded from investigating or pursuing tax claims currently pending. It is an expansion of a settlement first announced Monday that includes the creation of a more than $1.7 billion compensation fund for individuals who believe they were unfairly targeted by the Justice Department during the Biden administration. At the White House, Jared Halpern, Fox News.
1: New video just released reveals the intense, deadly standoff in Porterville that cost a Tulare County Sheriff's detective his life.
3: New video released by the Kern County Sheriff's Office shows the moments deputies ran over 59-year-old David Morales with an armored vehicle after an hours-long standoff with law enforcement. The violent incident ended in the death of Randy Hoppert, a detective with the Tulare County Sheriff's Office. Back on April 9th, Tulare County Sheriff's deputies were sent to the home of Morales in Porterville to serve an eviction notice when Morales opened fire. Body camera video from one of the SWAT operators inside an armored vehicle known as the Rook shows deputies tearing the front of the home, trying to get Morales outside.
4: Laying down, proned out, just up against the fence.
3: Deputies inside the Bearcat engage with Morales twice. Then, by the third and final time, the Bearcat repositions and runs over Morales, ultimately killing him.
5: The suspect was the one that refused to give up. So ultimately, SWAT officers used what force they felt necessary.
1: That's ABC 30's Kerry Mannix reporting. Another mixed bag of sales for farm equipment manufacturers. KMJ Ag Director Don York has the details.
6: The Association of Equipment Manufacturers is reporting that sales of combines increased 3.4% in April compared to the year before. But April numbers for both Canada and our nation show farm tractor sales dropping 11.3% last month compared to the previous year. An association official says these reflect the lingering challenges and uncertainty in the ag economy. Yet the progress on a new farm bill is encouraging and creating hope for more long-term growth. Don York, KMJ News.
1: Over to Wall Street, the NASDAQ is up 347 points. The Dow is up 542. S&P 500 up 67. Oil trading at just under $98 a barrel. It's 11:03. Valley weather, a mix of sun and clouds, 81 degrees here at Radio City. On our way to a high of 90. Cloudy tonight, 63 for an overnight low. Tomorrow, the sun returns and a bit warmer with a high of 93. The sun hangs around through the weekend, cooling to the mid-80s by Sunday. 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
15: I know, high-speed buses on California motorways. I'm going to lose it. I'm going to lose it very quickly. I've already lost it this morning with Chad Bianco. I had a lot of respect for the guy. Now, he's proven he doesn't even know history. He left a two-minute message out there for the world to hear about Steve Hilton being funded secretly by the Democrats. And anybody who knows anything about Steve's past know that he was a chief policy advisor for one of the more conservative members of the Conservative Party, who became the British Prime Minister, David Cameron, about as far from a Democrat as you could get. So this get-together on Friday that we're a little bitty part of in terms of sponsoring with Steve Hilton and Chad Bianco out in Clovis. Oh, bring the boxing gloves, baby. That is, that's going to be a good one. That's going to be a real, I mean, I'm sure it'll be the first time they've been face to face since Bianco put this message out. And, you know, I mean, and also about Bianco talking about being a passionate Republican, blah, blah, blah. He forgets one of the first tenets of President Ronald Reagan about how, you know, Republicans shall not speak ill of one another. Oops. Oops. You can tell that Chad Bianco is playing the loser's game. He knows he hasn't got a shot, so he's going to go down with a ship. And boy, what a bloody shame, you know? Speaking of losers, Karen Bass, with a hysterical self-owned bit of stupidity as she tries to blast Spencer Pratt, who's becoming exceedingly popular. And, I mean, she's talking about how, well, he's tapped into a feeling of frustration amongst Angelenos and Americans and blah, blah, blah, skipping over her own leadership as being a part of the Los Angeles frustration. And all, and that's all in the audio file today. But, Bianco. Wait until you hear the transportation secretary, Jean Duffy. And also in the audio file, going after Senator Kirsten Gillibrand, New York, she tries to ambush him over the 250 road trip. What is the America 250 road trip? You're going to find out. And you're going to hear his response to something that she tried to get him on, but she couldn't get him, and she wound up getting got. Yeah, I like that, a new term, getting got. Congressman Tom McClintock. What a guy's becoming a fixture around here, but I love it. He should be a high school history teacher. Ever since his district has picked up a nice portion of our fair city, he's made himself more than available to us, more than available. He's going to be joining us at noon today, okay? And he's also going to be joining us in the studio next week. And it's not like we're trying to get rid of him. Hell no. I love him. I think he's a great guy. I've gotten to know him personally, and what a gentleman. What a gentleman. And I mean, his love of history, like mine, although he knows so much more than I do. One thing I want to talk to him about is current politics. Trump's big victory yesterday. Was it 6 out of 6? Even though the approval ratings for the president are low because of the war in Iran. I mean, he doesn't have an exit strategy. That's bad. That may hurt in the long run. I don't know yet. There are still people, even those people, not happy about the war, fiercely loyal to Donald Trump. And they turned out yesterday. Everybody he tapped to, you know, sit in here, move over here, beat this Republican, beat that Democrat. They all won. It was kind of amazing. A lot of people are saying, well, this is going to be a bellwether of the primary, bellwether of the midterm. Well, if it is, Donald Trump fans are going to be very happy, you know? California's Fast Food Council, created by Gavin Newsom. Do you remember that? And that was a high-profile labor deal. Sitting in limbo, no full meetings, no chairman, nothing for more than a year. We, the taxpayers, are paying $1.1 million, thereabouts, a year for it to function, but it doesn't. And it, they, he, had high hopes of even greater minimum wages for fast food workers, above the $20 they're already making. Well, now all of that sits in limbo, even though taxpayers are still financing this non-existent commission or whatever the hell it is. I mean, this guy's going to make such a great president. Oh, yeah. Speaking of limbo, wow, Mark Zuckerberg's Meta kicks off a bloodbath, 8,000 layoffs.

0: quiet, very quiet. I mean, she's in a position where she's being examined very closely, not only by the opposition party, but by her own party. This is bad news. She may be an anchor. She and, by the way, the squad, they've never accomplished one thing to date. But all of these questions she's been getting about massive fraud in her state, and typically you can't shut her up when it comes to that. She goes quiet, unbelievably quiet, silent. There's a great story there, obviously. John and Christina earlier were talking about Caltrans in this study about, they did a good job. High-speed bus travel on the California motorways. I mean, we can't even build the train. What the hell is this going to cost us, you know? And in a unusual move, and he's going to be joining us at 1 o'clock, he just now confirmed the mighty mayor of Fresno, California, Jerry Dyer, who has taken the uncustomary position of speaking out on education. But bravo! I mean, he's taking a very popular position because we all know that local education sucks. And he wants to do something about it as the leader of the city. And why not? Why not? So, thank you, Mayor. I'll get back to you and confirm in just a moment. Mayor Jerry Dyer at 1. So it's going to be a great day. I mean, I'm not complaining, are you? So, and I'm, oh, Raul Castro. Do you know how old Fidel Castro's brother is? First off, let me tell you that he's the leader of like a political paramilitary organization. Bad actors. In Cuba, they control about 70% of the economy. Those poor people, you know, they've been trying to get rid of the Castro regime since 1959, when Castro came in and got rid of Batista, who was a bloodthirsty leader, except Castro was a bloodthirsty leader, and so was his brother Raul. He's been indicted for all kinds of stuff down in Florida. And good! How many Cubanos live in Florida? But how old is Raul Castro? Want to take a guess? I'll wait. He's 94. And then you have to ask, sort of, kind of, you know, is it of any value going down there and grabbing a 94-year-old man? Except he's the big figurehead of this organization. And if he goes down, many are predicting it's going to be a totally different day in Cuba. Cuba will, for the first time in decades, be free, possibly. So again, an action-packed day on KMJ, KMJNow.com, wherever you stream. I do welcome you to the Ray Appleton Program. Howdy do.
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8: A Better Life with Dr. Sanjay Gupta.
9: In recent years, scientists have really dialed up the urgency to understand PFAS, sometimes referred to as forever chemicals because of how long they take to break down. The latest study found these chemicals may be aging men in their 50s and 60s a bit faster than men who are younger or older or women of any age. Experts we talked to said the accumulation of PFAS may lower testosterone levels in men, impair sperm quality, and increase risks of testicular and kidney cancer. Women, it seems, just seem to be able to clear PFAS faster. Now, whether you're a man or a woman, trying to limit your exposure is a great idea. Three ways to do that. Filter your drinking water. Don't use non-stick cookware like Teflon, and avoid fast food packaging, which are sometimes coated with these chemicals. I'm Dr. Sanjay Gupta, helping you live a better life.

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6: I'm going to talk about this a little later, but I'm sort of going to whet your appetite right now about this whole new battle between Chad Bianco and Steve Hilton. Now, one of the things that the good sheriff dropped was that Steve's name was mentioned in the Epstein files. And it was. Having to do with an introduction to Woody Allen. It's a fact, and it's been proven, that he never met nor communicated with Epstein. It was like, writing a letter on somebody's behalf to meet Woody Allen, which had done a lot of time with Epstein, as we all know. But for this sheriff to go this route, it's sad. It's very, very sad. One of the first guys that got into the race, I'm sure he's pretty tired. He doesn't have any money. And when somebody starts acting like this, it's obvious they know that they're going to lose. You know, high ground. It's like Ronald Reagan wished about, fellow Republicans. I'm going to play this audio now from Chad Bianco. And you decide who you want to vote for. I mean, that's your decision. But this is almost kind of scary. I mean, with this, everybody went... That's the way to get somebody. He's in the Epstein files. In trying to find, an introduction for somebody to Woody Allen. Hello. Listen to this.
7: Hey, Steve. It's Riverside County Sheriff Chad Bianco, your next governor. Steve, it is time for you to drop out. Your campaign has already failed. It failed in January. You ran out of money last month. You are now being propped up and funded by Democrats. Democrats and Democrat super PACs are spending a fortune running your campaign. Steve, I know you have a problem with the truth, so I'll help. Conveniently, one day after you were named in the Epstein files, the career political strategist went to work. You immediately started spending all your money attacking me with pay-to-play influencers, social media bots, and a dishonest smear campaign. Why? To keep everyone occupied so they wouldn't figure out who you really are. Luckily, it only takes a Google search. In no world does Steve Hilton beat a Democrat in November. Gavin Newsom knows it, Democrat candidates know it, and Steve, you know it. California, do not fall for the propaganda or the polls they are funding. They are meant to manipulate your vote. The political establishment does not want me advancing to November. They know I will win. They know that business as usual in Sacramento ends with me as your governor. They know that when I win, you control Sacramento, not them. In a real world, Steve's campaign would already be over. In the world of dirty politics, dirty politicians join forces to eliminate the real threat to politics as usual. Drop out, Steve. Real Californians, hardworking Californians demand it. Your campaign is now a full-blown lie. You should be embarrassed to sit there and call for me to drop out. You have been bought and paid for by the same politicians you spent a year badmouthing. What were you promised, Steve? Come on, California, why would Democrat super PACs give their money to someone they thought would beat them in November?
6: Who are they?
7: They wouldn't. California, I told you during the debates, the stage was filled with disingenuous career politicians and that I was not one of them. Steve has proven that he is. On our 250th anniversary of freedom, do not let fake polls and the political opposition manipulate you or convince you to change your vote. This is your state. Vote for the governor who will give it back to you. Bianco 2026. I've got you, California.
6: See, that's what you do when you know you don't have a chance in hell, you're out of money, and you want a free commercial. Because everybody's going to be playing that today. You know what I mean? So his strategists have been working hard, too. But where this whole thing misses is, you see, he was chief policy advisor for David Cameron, one of the heroes of the Conservative Party over in England, and a very conservative prime minister. Now, would he be doing that? And if Bianco knows the super PACs that are funding Steve's campaign and the fake polls and all of that, name them. They're a matter of public knowledge. I mean, you're not going to get sued unless it's not true. Then there might be a little bit of a problem. I mean, for him to do that, it's that's sad. Darn it. I thought with the two Republicans, you know, as they were leading the pack for a while, they'd be respectful of each other. But, I mean, Steve has caught Bianco in a couple of lies and produced, you know, video and audio proof of those fabrications, those slips, whatever you want to call them, you know? Friday night, the get-together out in Clovis between these two. If you don't know, KMJ is a very proud sponsor of the upcoming Republican Gubernatorial Forum, we're calling it. Might be a boxing match. With Steve and Chad. Friday at the Regency Event Center in Clovis, hosted by Diane Pierce and Nathan Magzik. Moderated by Shannon Grove. Yay. Ticket information, KMJnow.com. This is going to be one of the most widely attended events on a Friday night anywhere because of that, what you just heard. Now, Bianco better show up after that. Otherwise, oh my God. Oh, he had a sniffle. He didn't make it. He had to go chase bad guys. I mean, whatever. He's got to own those words. And he's got to have some proof of what he's talking about. And I hope that he brings that proof, Bianco does, Friday night. Let's hear all of this. But if you look at some of the policies, well, you can Google that too, of David Cameron that Steve was behind, some of them pretty unpopular, they may be a little too conservative for England. This is not a Democratic brain. And why would Fox News hire somebody? Because he, you know, Steve worked there for years and still consults, not consults, but he's contributing. The whole thing doesn't make any sense. And then when you get desperate, you got to drop the Epstein thing, you know? But again, this was about an introduction to Woody Allen, comedian, actor, director, producer, Woody Allen. And it was done at the time when he was working for David Cameron. And it was like, I suppose you know, let's see, I don't suppose you know someone who might know him, do you? That was the context of it. The great letter trying to find Woody Allen. If he's in London anytime soon, he'd be welcome at number 10. And that wasn't, that was it, somebody by the name of Ian Osborne, who, I don't even know who that is, who Steve was working with at the time. You know? So, I mean, there it is. I mean, you can do what you want with it. We'll probably come back to that a little bit later. I might even mention it to McClintock. He's a huge Steve fan, but I don't even know that McClintock knows about that. McClintock is going to be joining us at noon today. Mayor Jerry Dyer at 1, breaking his silence on Fresno's unacceptable test scores.
8: So Chad was right. It takes 30 seconds on Google to find this information out, which I did. And Osborne was a staffer colleague of Hilton's who forwarded the request to Epstein. Didn't even directly email him. So Hilton had nothing to do with this. This was a lower staffer.
6: There you go.
8: Good job, Chad.
6: Why? Why does he have to do that? God, that's disappointing. I wanted the Republicans to stay above the fray, you know, with the other side that are about ready to take out knives and do each other in. Do each other in big time. No. I don't even like seeing that either, but what the hell? All right, let's grab a little news right now. I took up that whole segment. I didn't mean to do that. I'm sorry. I had other things I wanted to tell you. But we got time. Anyway, with news now on KMJ, here's Liz.
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9: The Justice Department has indicted former Cuba President Raul Castro. It's in connection to an incident 30 years ago, the murder of four Americans killed by Cuban fighter jets while flying civilian aircraft back in 1996. The DOJ alleges Castro had spies in Florida that violated the state's sovereignty and provided intel on the Americans who were killed. Attorney General Todd Blanch.
10: My message today is clear. The United States and President Trump does not and will not forget its citizens.
9: CIA Director John Ratcliffe had met with counterparts from Cuba's Ministry of the Interior last week during a high-level visit to the island nation. Cuba is facing a crippling energy crisis and food shortage. Its leaders are accusing the Trump administration of pushing a coup attempt to seize the country's resources. On the entertainment scene, a country star hitting a major milestone at Billboard. Let's see if we can get that. Okay, we got it.
11: She's from Texas, I can tell.
12: Ella Langley's Choosing Texas is hitting high notes at Billboard. The song making history with a 10th week at number one on the Billboard Hot 100. Only 4% over the survey 67-year history reached that milestone. And it's rare among country songs. Choosing Texas is one of just four songs to rule the Hot 100 for 10 or more weeks and make the Hot Country Songs top five. Notably, three have done so in the last three-plus years. Langley set another mark on the latest Hot 100 with Be Her holding in number two, making her the first artist known primarily for country music to claim the chart's top two spots simultaneously for multiple weeks. Michelle Polino, Fox News.
9: Over to Wall Street, the Dow is currently up 597 points, the S&P 500 gaining 68, NASDAQ positive 345 currently. 1131 at KEMJ. Valley weather right now, currently 82 under some hazy sunshine at Radio City. Our high 90. A little more cloud cover this afternoon, but we are going to be dry the next few days. Tonight, down to 63. Thursday, a high of 95 here in Fresno. We're looking at upper 90s through the weekend and sunshine. 80s for Monday, which is Memorial Day, and a bit breezy at times. And then those temperatures continue in the 80s through most of next week. 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
17: Sometimes you can tell a lot about what someone wants to do offline by looking at what they do online. 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The report found a shift from the iPad kid era to now, when parents are actually more interested in real-world adventures and hands-on activities. The Global Trends and Insights lead at Pinterest told us, families are thoughtfully designing childhoods rooted in creativity, intention, and meaningful experiences. 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I'm Dr. Sanjay Gupta, helping you live a better life.
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6: All right, I hadn't planned on this now, because I want to talk about Karen Bass. I want to talk about Spencer Pratt. Lee is on the phone with a reaction to what Bianco was saying about Steve Hilton. Lee, I got to make it quick, but go ahead. You're on KMJ. Hi.
19: Hey, didn't mean to throw a wrench in your program, but
6: that's all right.
19: I had to call. You know, it is so despicable. It's like, why can't we win in California? Well, Bianco's proving why we can't win. Republicans can't win in the state of California. The Democrats, you got to hand it to them. They stick together and support each other and work to get each other elected. Okay, why doesn't Bianco just drop out? He stands a snowball's chance at this point. But no, all he wants to do, because he's in the pig pen mire, he wants to pull Steve down into it with him. I'm infuriated, absolutely infuriated over this.
6: I personally think that's the right attitude. You should be. I mean, we always shoot ourselves in the foot at the last moment.
19: Yes.
6: You know, and rather, you know, may the best man win, he's got to do this. As a yeah. peace officer, I'm blown away. All right, Lee, I got to go. We got so much to do today. Aye. Karen Bass. Yes, she's being laughed at a lot. After she admitted that the Republican candidate, Spencer Pratt, is tapping into a feeling of frustration amongst Angelenos and Americans more broadly, but skipped over the fact that the frustration stems from her own leadership.
20: I think that he is tapping into a general sense of anger that people have, not just in Los Angeles, but in many other places around our country. In my time, for the first time, we have had a reduction in street homelessness by 17.5%, while homelessness has gone up 18%. So I want you to know that that resonates with Angelenos very much as well, because homelessness is one of our major, major problems. I talk to Palisadians all the time. A lot of Palisadians are not excited about Spencer Pratt and do not feel that he represents their neighborhood very well. Los Angeles is a very, very big city, and the wildfires had a big impact, that is for sure. But people do recognize that there are other issues.
6: Oh, dear God. Yeah, right. The other issue is you. You're the problem. And that's why, you know, Spencer's got all of a sudden this great appeal. And his commercials are funny. Now, you can say, well, so what? But that first one, the Lego commercial, dials right into the frustration of probably most Los Angelenos. I got to tell you. Now, somebody else is looking into this. His name is President Trump. He spoke about Spencer Pratt's, I guess you call it, insurgent campaign for Los Angeles mayor, and saying that he'd really like to see this reality star at one time, way back, do well in the race. The president said, I'd like to see him do well. He's a character. I don't know him. I assume he probably supports me. Does he support me? I heard he does. I heard he's a big MAGA person. He's doing well. Rumors have been swirling in conservative circles that an endorsement by Trump could be coming for Pratt, who's seen Republicans and others rally around him in the case against, you know, the Democratic incumbent Karen Bass. The Socialist Council member, Nitya Raman, who's been trailing Pratt in the polls, said last week Trump is about to endorse Spencer. Gee, that's great. Nice little plug. I don't know where she gets her information because I don't believe it happened. But while not exactly endorsing Pratt, you got to be honest about it. Today, the president went on to claim that there's really a rigged vote in California, saying the elections are very dishonest. Speaking of the president, we probably, since this is a big story today, excuse me, he's reacting right now on the indictment of Raul Castro. Let's hear that. Go.
21: And it's not going to be like the biggest thing we've ever done, but I will tell you, to a lot of people, it's going to be one of the most important. They've been looking for this moment for 65 years, so we'll see what happens. But we're going to, in the meantime, we're going to have to help them out. They have no way of living. They have no food. They have no electricity. They have no energy at all. But they do have great people. There are a lot of great people. I mean, I have so many Cuban friends in Miami, mostly in Miami and Florida, and they're unbelievable people. They're unbelievable entrepreneurs, and they'd like to go back. I think hopefully they're going to want to live here, but they want to go back. Maybe they'll invest. We'll see what happens. But we're freeing up Cuba.
22: Mr. President, how much
0: long do you anticipate the embargo having to be in place on Cuba?
21: We'll see. We'll be announcing it pretty soon.
1: Table here, Mr. President. Should we expect any escalation here, or should they expect anything?
21: Yes. No. No, you won't. There won't be escalation. I don't think there needs to be. Look, the place is falling apart. It's a mess, and they've sort of lost control. They've really lost control of Cuba.
1: Do you think Raúl Maduro is
21: doing
1: this reaction like he did with Maduro?
21: I don't want to say that.
1: On Capitol Hill today. He says that he doesn't think J.D. Vance has what it takes to come after you. What's your response to
21: that? Who said that?
1: Gavin Newsom.
21: He said doesn't have what?
1: Trump, the era of Trump ends with you, and that J.D. Vance doesn't have what it takes to come after you.
21: Well, look, we've done a lot, and J.D. is very talented. He's a smart guy. He'll do very well if it's J.D. We have a lot of very talented people. So I think hopefully we're going to leave something that's going to be real easy to run. We're doing a lot. We're doing a lot, and J.D.'s a very talented guy.
1: Respond after you said yesterday you're about an hour away from making a decision. Where does that stand today? Have you heard anything from them?
21: Right on the borderline, believe me. If we don't get the right answers, it goes very quickly. We're all ready to go. We have to get the right answers. It would have to be a complete 100%.
6: President Andrews Air Force Base talking about the going after Raul Castro, 94 years old. He's probably going to be pretty easy to pick off and bring back to Florida to hear the charges against him. What happens after that? Is there a vacuum? I don't know about that, because between the two brothers, Fidel and Raul, they've just called the shots for a long time. Raul ceased being the leader, I believe, in 2018, but still calls the shots. And again, rules heavy over 70% of the economy with this political paramilitary group that he has, which is very dangerous, killed a lot of people. So all of a sudden, we got a president, the commander-in-chief, who's like the rescuer of lost countries. I mean, probably there's going to have to be an end to it pretty soon, I don't know how expensive this is to the American people. Cuba is so close, and there are so many Cubans here, and I love Cubans too. Oh, boy. We won't go into it, but great people. Great people. And they deserve to be free. God, I love the Cubano music. Woo! Wow. Anyway, let's take a break on KMJ. We will continue right after we pay the bills.
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17: Getting your heart broken can be really rough. It'll happen to most of us at some point in our lives. It's not just an emotional experience, it's a physical one too. Often described as getting the wind knocked out of you, a knot in your stomach, trouble sleeping. I recently spoke about this with Dr. Yoram Yovel, a psychiatrist and neuroscientist. He was on my podcast, Chasing Life. Now, he told me heartbreak doesn't have to last forever. And while your inclination might be to withdraw, isolate, and shut down, it's often the opposite of what supports healing. One of the things that helps us the most is reconnecting to other people you love. And the reverse is also true, he said. If someone you care about is struggling, don't give up on them. You hold the power to comfort loved ones that are in deep physical or emotional distress. I'm Dr. Sanjay Gupta, helping you live a better life.

0: Nothing I dislike more than the politician that sits there and lies to you.
1: When common sense in California is questioned, this guy has answers. 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
2: Now, that guy with all the common sense, who runs the state, who is just, you know, the subject of a question to the president about the vice president, under, you know, Gavin Newsom's high-profile labor deal, you got the California Fast Food Council, right? Created personally by Gavin Newsom. The whole thing costing taxpayers about $1 million a year, a little over that. No chairperson, no full meetings, and we're paying for it. We're paying for a body that's not functioning. I hope if he runs for president, the rest of the country learns about this. So what was pitched as a powerful watchdog over wages and working conditions in one of the state's largest, you know, entry-level wage industries, that changed, has instead become a stalled bureaucracy, now drawing a lot of heat from fast food workers who say that the state built a system, raised wages, but left the oversight structure to rot. So this was, somebody correct me if I'm wrong, but I think this was 2023, and it was part of a politically charged compromise that followed years of conflict over fast food pay. And the deal set the minimum wage for fast food workers at $20. And this was chains that had 60 locations nationwide. And the Fast Food Council was created to regulate wages, safety standards, workplace conditions for roughly, God, it's like about 600,000 or more, actually, workers here in the state of California. But now the body was tasked with overseeing those rules. They've hardly ever functioned. State laws require at least two meetings per year. The council managed to meet once in 2024. That was it. There were subcommittee meetings held last year. The most recent was in early 2025. And after that, the council lost its chair, Nick Hardiman. He resigned following his appointment by Newsom to another position. So Newsom creates the council, handpicks the chairman, and then yanks the chairman out for another position. Dear God. And I'm looking at the names that sit on this council. I have no idea who they are. But they're not meeting. They're not meeting. They're non-voting representatives. I don't get it. So we spend, we the taxpayers, $1.1 million in taxpayer money, continues to support the council, covering salaries, benefits, administrative operations for four state employees who remain on the payroll, eating even though there are no meetings. Boy, that must be nice. I want that job. So you've got the state's labor and workforce development agency confirming that there is no chairperson, that the meetings have been paused. There are no meetings. Council is supposed to be the centerpiece. That's Newsom's word, centerpiece of California's new fast food wage system, with the power to adjust pay and set industry-wide standards. Never going to happen, and hasn't. Instead, the state pushed through a major, you know, wage increase, launched a new regulatory body that now is unable to keep functioning in itself. So how many regulatory bodies are there? I don't know why I think this is funny. It's kind of pathetic. But you remember, I mean, 2022, the lawmakers passed that legislation raising the wages to $22 an hour. Ouch. That's got to hurt. some people. So the industry responded with a repeal campaign backed by signature gathering, while the workers launched strikes across the state in protest and in support of higher pay. Dear Lord. And it was that 2023 compromise that finally ended the standoff. Except it doesn't exist. The compromise that formed the organization, the trade group, whatever you want to call it. So it was a Democratic Assembly member, Chris Holden, authoring Assembly Bill AB, where is it here? 1228, which set the $20 minimum wage. Newsom signed it, took responsibility for appointing seven of the nine members to this council. Now, the council also faces a legal obligation to submit a performance review to the legislature every 3 years, even though it's gone more than a year without holding a meeting. So fast food bosses, boy, I mean, I can hear them from here. They're crying foul over California's crushing $20 minimum wage, screaming that Sacramento's job-killing mandate is bleeding margins very dry, pushing local franchises into bankruptcy court. There's been a lot of it. So business owners claim that, you know, being forced to, you know, chop workers' hours, that's what they're doing, hike, you know, the prices on the food, splice in AI cashiers just to survive the state's ultra-regulatory squeeze, if I can call it that. And that's what's going to happen. The front line is all going to be robotic AI, all of that. So California's $20 fast food minimum wage has led to a loss of 18,000 jobs. Wow. Wow. Was it worth it? Was it worth it? Tom McClintock is next on KMJ. Stay there.

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6: Getting your heart broken can be really rough. It'll happen to most of us at some point in our lives. It's not just an emotional experience, it's a physical one too. Often described as getting the wind knocked out of you, a knot in your stomach, trouble sleeping. I recently spoke about this with Dr. Yoram Yovel, a psychiatrist and neuroscientist. He was on my podcast, Chasing Life. Now, he told me heartbreak doesn't have to last forever. And while your inclination might be to withdraw, isolate, and shut down, it's often the opposite of what supports healing. One of the things that helps us the most is reconnecting to other people you love. And the reverse is also true, he said. If someone you care about is struggling, don't give up on them. You hold the power to comfort loved ones that are in deep physical or emotional distress. I'm Dr. Sanjay Gupta, helping you live a better life.
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11: 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I'm Liz Kern live in the KMJ newsroom. 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
11: Detectives on scene of an officer-involved shooting in Tulare. Around 9:30 this morning, deputies from the Sheriff's Department there were called to the 400 West block of Matheny for a welfare check. When they arrived, deputies were confronted by a man in the back of the home. The sheriff's office says that's when the officer involved shooting took place. We'll update you as they release more information. Crews working to contain a number of fires burning here in California. ABC 30's Jason Oliveira has a roundup of the latest numbers.
12: In Merced County, fire crews are working to get the upper hand on the Santa fire burning near the San Luis Reservoir. So far, 220 acres have burned and the fire is 10% contained. The largest one burning right now is a blaze on Santa Rosa Island in Santa Barbara County. It's burned more than 16,000 acres. It's now 26% contained. And in Ventura County, more than 17,000 people are under evacuation orders as the Sandy fire continues to threaten homes near Simi Valley. It's burned nearly 1,700 acres and is now 15% contained.
11: Two police officers who defended the Capitol from rioters on January 6th are suing to block payouts from a new $1.8 billion anti-weaponization fund. President Trump created the settlement for people who claim to be victims of politically motivated prosecutions. Acting Attorney General Todd Blanche defended the new fund on Tuesday during a congressional hearing. He wouldn't rule out the possibility that rioters who assaulted police on January 6th would be eligible for payouts.
13: Will individuals who assaulted Capitol Hill police officers be eligible for this fund?
14: Well, as it makes plain, anybody is
13: just let me know if they're eligible for the fund.
14: Anybody in this country is eligible to apply if they believe they're a victim of weaponization.
13: Mr. Attorney General,
11: two Capitol police officers filed their lawsuit in federal court today in Washington. Lawsuits involving farm equipment appear to be headed toward a big settlement. KMJ's Ag Director Don York explains.
15: A federal court is granting preliminary approval to John Deere's proposed $99 million antitrust settlement covering farmers' right to repair lawsuits. DTN reports that clears the way for producers to review or challenge the agreement before final approval later this year. Plaintiffs allege that Deere monopolized the repair market by restricting access to diagnostic software and repair tools for company equipment. Under the agreement, Deere would establish a $99 million lawsuit fund for eligible farmers who paid authorized dealers for repairs since January of 2018. Don York, KMJ News.
11: A positive market right now. The Dow is up 626 points. The S&P 500 gaining 69. NASDAQ positive 340. Valley weather right now. Hazy sun, 84 at Radio City. Our high today, 90. We'll see more cloud cover, but dry the next few days. Down to 63 overnight. Thursday, a high of 95 here in Fresno. And through the weekend, upper 90s and sunshine. Monday is Memorial Day. Looking at temperatures in the 80s. A bit breezy at times. And then we'll see those 80s continue through most of next week. I'm Liz Kern on KMJ at KMJNow.com or wherever you stream.
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0: few minutes before Tom McClintock, Congressman Tom McClintock, joins us. But we just found this report. The U.S., and this is from an impeccable source. The U.S. has recovered four distinct species of extraterrestrial life from crashed UFOs. And this is from a former CIA-funded government researcher, Dr. Hal Puthoff, former Advanced Aerosmith Weapon System Applications Program Advisor and CIA-funded researcher. He made this claim on a podcast. People who have been involved in these recoveries have said there are at least four separate types. By the way, the good doctor is 89 years old. Now, I've not had direct access, but I believe the people I talk to. Four separate types of life. Now, the Stanford-trained quantum physicist did not detail a lot the supposed alien species, but there's a longtime collaborator with him and a former colleague, Dr. Eric Davis, claimed last year that Greys, Nordics, it's an alien they actually refer to as Nordic, insectoids and reptilians, seen too many movies, are the names of the biological life forms pulled from the wreckage of downed, crashed UFOs. Each alien species had two arms, two legs, humanoid appearance. Both the reptilians and Nordics are human-sized. They're 6 foot. Davis said a UAP Disclosure Fund meeting in 2025, which was attended by Representative Nancy Mace, Representative Ana Paulina Luna, of course, and Representative Eric Burleson. This is when all of these races were discussed. Nordics are a race of highly human creatures who, despite being from a far-flung planet, very much resemble the people of Northern Europe here on this planet. Earth, by the way, in case you've forgotten. Now, hey, I'm looking at pictures of them right now. Well, I mean, they're illustrations, you know. But Insectoids are bug-like humanoids, sometimes referred to as mantids, because they resemble a praying mantis. And the reptilians look like a big lizard with two legs. So a former Air Force intelligence officer and UAP task force member, David Grush, remember him, testified under oath in Congress a couple of years back that the U.S. was in possession of non-human biologics recovered from dozens of crashed UFOs. There you go. That's the story. I suggest you Google it, because if you do, you're going to see some illustrations of the four most reported alien beings. I want to know about the other ones.
1: The Nordics look pretty pale.
0: Maybe there's no sun on their planet.
1: Yeah. And then they say here that the mantis insect types have telepathic abilities. Did you see that over there?
0: Yeah. Yeah. Greys are little guys, like, you know, 4 to 5 feet. You know them, large black eyes. Reminds me of a Close Encounters of the Third Kind. Slender build, advanced technology. They all have advanced technology if they're getting here. I mean, come on. Reptilian, 6 foot to 8 foot. Reptilian features highly intelligent, strong, and resilient. The Nordics, 6 foot to 7.5 feet. Human-like appearance, advanced intelligence, peaceful nature. And I know that they're dead. Highly advanced society. Statements like that are stupid. Because they'd have to be highly advanced society. They got to Earth, you know? Could be true, all of this. I just don't understand, though, why, with the exception of the Greys, the other three would be so closely related to species ear. And one of them is identical to species ear. But the praying mantis looks like a big praying mantis. The reptilian thing looks like a big lizard. I don't know what to tell you. You know, I mean, these claims are all from testimony of very open, honest, esteemed researchers. And it's all about, you know, the retrieval program of crash victims. And all of the talking was on the record, too. You know, a lot of the stuff is always off the record. But this is on the record. And I don't know what else to say. It's I don't want to be a doubter. The illustration.

lizards. But I can't imagine what they allegedly might be. It's all too funny. All right, Congressman Tom McClintock is going to be joining us in just a couple. We'll bust out now, we'll pay the bills, and we'll come back and talk with Tom McClintock on KMJ. You want to talk to him? 490-5858, 800-776-5858. We'll be right back.

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9: There's something I'd like to talk to you about today, something that's been circulating on the internet that's become a real problem. Deep fake videos of me endorsing products that I've never even heard of and I have no relationship with whatsoever. Let me tell you clearly, these videos are scams. They are designed to take your money. Now, a couple things you should keep in mind. If something sounds too good to be true, it probably is. When you look at these videos, if they don't seem natural, if there's something off about them, the audio or the video, it's probably AI generated. And if you come across something that does pique your interest, see if you can find evidence of it from other sources. I promise you this, if I discover something incredible that you need to know about, I'm going to talk about it somewhere that you can easily find, not on some shady social media site. I'm Dr. Sanjay Gupta, helping you live a better life.
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1: When Fresno needs answers, it turns to one man, the one and only Ray Appleton on KMJ.
2: And the mayor, I'll remind you, is going to be joining us at 1 o'clock today, Jerry Dyer, you know, speaking out on local education, which is kind of a heavy-duty move for a mayor, but more power to him because it's so bad. I mean, he's taking some leadership. I think that's a good thing. Speaking of leadership, here's a guy that many of you feel is a great leader, and it's Tom McClintock joining us again on KMJ. Congressman, how are you? Welcome back.
3: I'm doing great, Ray. Thanks for having me back.
2: Always a pleasure. Always a pleasure. You know, the president had a pretty good day yesterday, even though the approval ratings are down a little bit. But what did you make of all those victories?
3: Well, obviously, his endorsement is a very powerful thing, especially in a Republican primary. And, you know, as far as the approval ratings go, I think that once Iran is behind us, it's going to be a completely different political environment. I remember the Reagan recovery. You could feel it in the air. And the Trump tax cuts are Reaganomics on steroids. Right now, we've got some cross currents involving Iran and the closure of the Strait of Hormuz. I think that's going to be behind us fairly soon. And once that happens, oil prices are going to be dropping dramatically. People are going to be feeling the effect of the big, beautiful bill, all of the tax cuts and regulatory relief that is provided. You can kind of see that in some of the economic data now, but I think people will be feeling it in their lives once we're past Iran. The Reagan recovery produced one of the biggest Republican landslides in American history. I think that we're going to do very well in the fall, and the president's rating should be up quite a bit once we get past this this point. And people are looking back on the fact that Iran no longer has possession of the material for a nuclear weapon. They've been defanged. Their proxies are impotent, and peace is breaking out throughout the Middle East.
2: Well, I mean, that's part of the problem that I think the president, you know, has. Most people aren't. Well, no, not most. Some people are not as optimistic as you. There's no exit strategy here. We don't really know what's going on. And the last couple of days, it seems like we were going to get reinvolved and then not, and then, you know, back and forth and back and forth. That makes people nervous. And I'm wondering if I'm hoping what you're saying is correct, that we can get out of this well before the midterms and do something that typically isn't done. And that's, you know, the winning team keeps on winning.
3: Yeah, well, I think it was a mistake letting up on them to begin with. You know, once you've got them on the ropes, you keep punching until they quit. And again, the president has a lot of information available to him that I don't have to me. And, you know, obviously the allies that we have now in the region, by the way, don't forget, this was, it used to be just Israel. Now we have Israel, Saudi Arabia, UAE, all of the Abraham Accords countries that the president negotiated in his first term are now with us. They're telling us, you know, we think we have an end in sight. So I think he's deferring to them. But I don't think he should defer much longer. We need to get this over with. And the only way it ends is the collapse of the regime. I've been saying all along we need to arm the resistance in Iran,
2: Amen.
3: Which is huge. You know, the Iranian people have been so terrorized and brutalized by this regime. They're ready to take back their country. They simply need the moral and material support to do that. Again, I don't know what's happening behind the scenes, but I'm optimistic that the regime is not going to last much longer.
2: Well, hopefully you're right, and I couldn't agree with you more, as I've said before, on arming the population, civilian population. I think it's got to be done. Lately, well, not lately, but I mean but more often than not, you're on the warpath against anything that has the word sanctuary tied to it. Where's that going now?
3: Well, we had a hearing brought in the woke district attorney and sheriff from Fairfax County, who have been releasing the most dangerous criminal illegal aliens you can imagine, who've then gone on to murder people in Fairfax County. They've had 7 homicides in the last year. 3 of those 7 homicides were entirely preventable. They were committed by illegal immigrants that these people had in their custody. And instead of turning them over to ICE so they could be removed from our country, they released them back onto the streets where they went on and committed murder. I mean, that's the whole point of a sanctuary jurisdiction, is to release criminals in custody, release them back onto our streets rather than turning them over to ICE for deportation. They go on to commit even more heinous crimes, and there are 3 people dead in Fairfax County because of these policies just in the last year. That's disgusting. But it's happening all over the country. So, you know, I've got the Stop Sanctuary Cities bill that we got out of the Judiciary Committee. We're still trying to negotiate one final piece of it to get it off the House floor. I mean, our majority is very slender, and the Democrats are all opposed to it. I think we will get it passed in the next few weeks. And among its most important provisions, it preempts sanctuary laws like California's, which will free up our local sheriffs who want to cooperate with ICE, who want to get these dangerous criminals off of our streets, will allow them to do so without any interference from ICE. It'll allow the Angel families and other victims of these criminal illegal aliens who've been deliberately released onto our streets, allow them to sue those jurisdictions that release them for the damages that they then caused. So those are all very powerful provisions in the law, and I'm confident that we'll at least get it out of the House. Now, again, getting it past that 60-vote closure in the Senate with the Democrats all opposed, that's going to be a heavier lift, but I think we'll get it out of the House.
2: Tell me, Congressman, in congressional testimony, how do these people defend their actions of letting these people go?
3: They say it's necessary so that we can establish trust between the illegal immigrant community and law enforcement. Well, that begs 2 questions. Number one, how can citizens trust their law enforcement to protect them if they're releasing dangerous criminals onto the streets? And number 2, it also, you know, this business of, oh, well, we couldn't get illegal aliens to report crimes unless we had these sanctuary policies. Well, that is horse manure. There is such a thing called a U visa. And the U visa is issued to anyone who's the victim or a witness of a crime. It gives them the legal right to stay here. They have every incentive to report crimes. And in fact, there's a lot of fraudulent reporting going on just so people can get their can get these U visas. So both of their arguments make absolutely no sense at all. And then the sheriff of Fairfax County says, well, it's just not in my budget to cooperate with ICE. Now think about this. She's saying it's not in her budget to pick up the phone, call ICE and say, we've got a violent criminal here that we're about to release. Come and get them while they're still in custody. That's the only expense she'd go through. And she refused. She just can't fit it into her budget. Well, that tells you a lot about this woke mentality. And I keep thinking back to the President's State of the Union address when he put the proposition to the Congress, all assembled there in that chamber. Do you agree with the proposition that we should put Americans first ahead of illegal immigrants? And not a single Democrat stood up or applauded.
2: Wow. I mean, is there anything that can be done federally to stop a lot of this sanctuary crap? I mean, I don't know what power the president would have, over it, but I mean, is there anything, you know, back there in Washington that can be wielded that can stop this or shut it down or slow it down or whatever?
3: Well, yes, there is, as a matter of fact. Now, again, the sanctuaries are declared in 11 states. Which coincidentally is the same number of Confederate states that invoked the doctrine of nullification back during the Civil War, arguing the same thing, that if they didn't like federal law, they didn't have to obey it. But there are roughly 1,000 jurisdictions that have 287G agreements with the federal government. A 287G agreement is a is a formal alliance between local law enforcement and federal authorities to assist in the enforcement of immigration law. And so you don't hear anything about the 287G jurisdictions, but there's over 1,000 of them throughout the country. And they are quietly enforcing our federal immigration laws. So if they do a traffic stop and the individual is here illegally, they're simply turned over to ICE for deportation. Mm-hmm. It's very cost effective. You don't have the same kind of confrontations that you see in sanctuary jurisdictions like Minnesota. And it's getting the job done.
2: All right. We've got to take a pause for news. We do have some phone callers. For Representative Tom McClintock, stay there. I will get your calls, I promise. But right now with a news update, here's Liz.
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4: We're following a story in the South Valley. Detectives on scene of an officer-involved shooting in Tulare. Deputies were confronted by a man during a welfare check in the back of a home on the 400 West block of Metheny around 9:30 this morning. The sheriff's office says that's when the officer-involved shooting took place. We'll update you as more information is available. A former L.A. detective at the center of the O.J. Simpson murder trial has died. Here's KMJ's Michael Reed.
5: Mark Furman, the former Los Angeles Police Department detective in the O.J. Simpson murder trial, has died. He was 74 years old. During the trial for the murders of Nicole Brown Simpson and Ron Goldman, Furman became a key figure after discovering a bloody glove at Simpson's Rockingham estate. Prosecutors said the item matched a glove found at the scene where the two victims were murdered. His involvement in the trial later led to significant controversy and damaged his credibility after audio recording surfaced in which he used racial slurs. Furman was accused of lying on the witness stand and was convicted of perjury in 1996, making him the only person associated with the case to be convicted of a crime related to the trial. Michael Reed, KMJ News.
4: And in the sports world, just coming in, a veteran quarterback and four-time MVP Aaron Rodgers announcing this will be his final season playing in the NFL. Over to Wall Street, the Dow is currently up 647 points. It's 1230 at KEMJ, valley weather right now. Hazy sunshine, 85 at Radio City, our high around 90. A little more cloud cover, dry over the next few days. Down to 63 overnight, 95 in Fresno for tomorrow, and then upper 90s through the weekend. Lots of sunshine. Memorial Day, a little bit breezy at times, looking at temperatures in the 80s on Monday, and those 80s will continue through most of next week. I'm Liz Kern on KEMJ, okay. 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
9: A Better Life with Dr. Sanjay Gupta.
10: In recent years, scientists have really dialed up the urgency to understand PFAS, sometimes referred to as forever chemicals because of how long they take to break down. The latest study found these chemicals may be aging men in their 50s and 60s a bit faster than men who are younger or older. Or women of any age. Experts we talked to said the accumulation of PFAS may lower testosterone levels in men, impair sperm quality, and increase risks of testicular and kidney cancer. Women, it seems, just seem to be able to clear PFAS faster. Now, whether you're a man or a woman, trying to limit your exposure is a great idea. Three ways to do that. Filter your drinking water. Don't use non-stick cookware like Teflon, and avoid fast food packaging, which are sometimes coated with these chemicals. I'm Dr. Sanjay Gupta, helping you live a better life.
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2: Getting to some phone calls for Congressman Tom McClintock, who joins us again on KMJ. Mike, interesting question you want to query with the representative. Go right ahead. You're on.
13: Hey, Tom, big fan of yours. I actually vividly remember what you had your debate against Cruz Bustamante, what you said, and what you said, it may be, you know, pretty much think you're the real deal. So here's my question to you. I hope it doesn't happen, but if it happens and we lose the House, what are you going to look back on and regret that you guys did not get done? If I were you guys, I'd be working 7 days a week to fix some things because our time might be running out.
2: Good point.
3: Well, first of all, as I said, I think we're going to succeed in the elections. The economy, I think, will be reaching people where they live well before Election Day. And as far as, you know, unfinished business, the most important stuff we've done, we've secured our borders. We passed legislation out of the House to assure that no future Joe Biden can ever do what the last Joe Biden did to our country. Now, unfortunately, that's stuck in the Senate. We passed the big, beautiful bill that not only prevented the biggest tax increase in American history, but also provided enormous tax relief for working Americans. That was no tax on tips, no tax on overtime, essentially no tax on Social Security. It provided immediate expensing for equipment purchases, which means that small businesses can immediately acquire and write off the cost of new equipment, which means higher productivity. We passed out of the House the Pixar Forest Act, which includes my legislation to streamline the permitting process for timber projects to start thinning out our forests so they don't burn. And we've taken a lot of other actions in the field of water resource management. I would say the biggest concern that I have remains the overall level of spending, which is way too high, which is unsustainable, which will ultimately threaten the prosperity of our country into the future. So that's, I guess, to answer your question, that's the one thing we need to put more attention on. We are working on that they're calling it Reconciliation 3.0. It'll be the third reconciliation bill that we passed for the upcoming fiscal year. And we're working to get the spending down, get the DOGE recommendations implemented, and go after the enormous amount of fraud that's already been identified. I think that a requirement for all able-bodied welfare recipients to at least get a part-time job or look for a part-time job as a condition of receiving those welfare benefits would be a huge benefit.
2: Amen.
3: So on the fiscal, anyway, the unfinished work is still on the fiscal side. We are still spending far more than the economy can sustain.
2: Thank you, Mike. And now we go to another Mike. Mike number two, you're on with Congressman McClintock. Go.
14: Hey, guys. Hey, Tom. I work up here towards Yosemite, and right now the Wawona Hotel is closed down. They say it's renovation, but they have a lot of things that are rotted, and they're going to replace it. But just kind of curious if you know anything about it and if they're ever going to get it fixed here in the future.
3: Yeah, I understand they've had a lot of problems there at the Wawona and at the Awani as well. A lot of that is left over from the park closures. The concessionaires really took a terrible hit during the COVID closure. which was entirely unnecessary. I mean, we knew at the time that there were virtually no recorded instances of the of COVID being spread in an outdoor setting, and yet we closed all the outdoor venues. So that was part of the problem. Then we overlaid, as attendance was coming back, we overlaid the reservation system, which further suppressed attendance. The good news is we have a new park superintendent there who is dedicated and focused on the visitor experience. We're seeing a visitation increase. We're seeing revenue streams restored. He's actually listening to the gateway communities that for years have been ignored by a series of incompetent park superintendents. So I'm very bullish about the future of Yosemite tourism as we finally devote some attention to improving the experience of visitors, starting with getting rid of the lines at the gates, increasing parking capacity, and increasing the flow of revenue that produces a better maintenance condition for the concessionaires and a better experience for the visitors.
2: That's good news. That's really good news. Let me ask you kind of a broad general question. Ever since your boundaries, if I can call them that, were changed a little bit and you picked up a greater part of this fair city, how has that been for you? It's been a little bit of a change, but is it agreeable with you?
3: Well, I mean, the Gavin Mander is not agreeable with me. What that's done to disenfranchise voters is obscene.
2: Yeah.
3: Republicans in California get about 40% of the vote. Under the Gavin Mander, we'll receive about 8% of the seats, disenfranchising everybody else. Now, that said, personally, I don't have any complaints at all. I'm one of the four surviving districts. My district actually improved in terms of Republican registration. That's because they had to put all the Republicans someplace, and they squeezed them into four congressional districts. This is one of them.
2: You got them.
3: And the territory that I've got is just wonderful. I've had the west slope of the Sierra for many years. I now pick up the east slope as well. So I'm personally quite content, but it is an obscenity if you believe in representative democracy. And for Gavin Newsom to have the audacity to say that he's saving democracy with this Gavin Mander is about as galling as it gets.
2: Totally agree. There's news today, more of the same, about Ilhan Omar, one of your colleagues, if I can call her that. Getting very, very quiet every time questions are thrown at her about all of the money that's being forwarded to, I guess I have to say, her community in Minnesota. Where do you think all of that is going to go, and where should that go, in your opinion, if you have one?
3: It should go wherever the facts lead. There are actually two major investigations being conducted simultaneously by both the Department of Justice and the House Ethics Committee. House Ethics Committee has jurisdiction over disciplining its own members for rule violations. This involves her financial statements, which are absurd. She went from being indigent to being a multimillionaire, and when she got criticized for that, she suddenly became indigent again. That is all a financial issue that's being unraveled within the Ethics Committee. The Ethics Committee, by the way, is evenly balanced. It's the only committee in the House that's controlled by neither party. It's strictly bipartisan. So there has to be buy-in from both sides before the Ethics Committee can issue a decision. But meanwhile, the Department of Justice is not only investigating that, because you have to swear under penalty of perjury that the information that you're providing is true. Someplace along the line, it clearly was not true. And then the second issue involves immigration fraud. Were her claims when she arrived here, this involves the sham marriage to her brother, for example, if it turns out that any of that was a lie, and that's a pretty good guess, she could have her citizenship revoked and be deported. So all of that's being fleshed out now. And where is it going to go? It'll go wherever the facts lead us. And that's exactly where it should go.
2: Colorado, the Colorado Supreme Court has ordered the Children's Hospital there to resume gender transition treatments for minors. Horrible thing. What can be done about that in the federal arena that's already been done and needs to be done to further eliminate stuff like that?
3: Well, that's a good question. I know that we passed legislation out of the House to deal with that question of gender mutilation of minors. I don't know what the situation is over in the Senate. My suspicion is that I don't think such a bill has gone to the president. So we still, again, the problem we have with the Senate is we have a slender majority in the Senate, but we don't have the 60 votes necessary to actually take up a bill, which is what the Senate rules require. That's what the whole controversy right now over the filibuster and cloture is about. It's holding up a lot of legislation that we've been able to pass out of the House to the Senate. And one of the great questions is whether a minority in the Senate should be allowed to hold up legislation like that.
2: I don't know how any doctor can be involved in something like that and keep a straight face. It just really bothers me.
3: Well, it's hideous, and now we're finding a lot of young adults who were mutilated before they reached the age of consent, and are now saying this was a terrible, awful thing that they did to us. They brainwashed us. They convinced us into doing it. We were kids. What would we know? And now they're looking back on that with deep, deep regret. And they're starting to sue the people who did the mutilation. So hopefully this insanity will be behind us in the near future. But in the meantime, the federal government, again, we have passed legislation out of the House, and I think it's stuck over in the Senate.
2: We have to take the final break of the hour. Congressman, are you doing okay on time?
3: Yeah, sure.
2: Okay. When we come back, folks, we will have limited time with Congressman Tom McClintock. If you do have any questions, get them in now. Don't wait till the last moment. Excuse me. 490-5858. And the toll-free number is 800-776-5858. Phones are clanging now. That's a good sign. We'll be right with you. This is KMJ.
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10: So-called superagers, they are an enviable segment of the population. People who are older than 80, whose brains function like someone a fraction of their age. It's true, a lot of these people have genetics on their side, but more and more research is bearing out the idea that people who practice good brain health also slow their cognitive decline. Dr. Richard Isaacson, a pioneer in the Alzheimer's space, told us that, quote, his studies have found lifestyle changes including diet, exercise, reducing stress and optimizing sleep, along with managing vascular risk factors with certain medications, can actually help grow brain areas and also reduce telltale signs of Alzheimer's, such as tau tangles and amyloid plaques. What else helps? 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I'm Dr. Sanjay Gupta, helping you live a better life.

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1: Let me remind you that we're a proud sponsor of the upcoming Republican Gubernatorial Forum, although it's featuring Steve Hilton and Chad Bianco. After what Bianco said about Steve Hilton this morning, it's probably going to be more like a boxing match. It's Friday at the Regency Event Center out in Clovis, hosted by Diane Pearson, Nathan Magzik, State Senator Shannon Grove. A good one is going to be there as the moderator. It's going to need a ringmaster. 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Tom, I know you're a big fan of Steve Hilton. Really got ugly this morning with the other Republican in the race, accusing Steve of being funded by Democratic PACs and being mentioned in the Epstein files. And I mean, just the typical BS somebody who's losing would pull out. It seems like the Republicans always seem to shoot themselves in the foot at the last moment. You know, I mean, we've been leading the high road, only two of them in the gubernatorial race. This has to happen. So many people are upset. Have you heard about this? This new...
2: No, this is the first I've heard of it, and I find it very disappointing. You know, I've been a big fan of Steve Hilton, but nothing against Chad Bianco. I just think that Steve Hilton is a far better person to carry our message across the state.
1: Yeah.
2: So I'm very disappointed to hear that about Bianco. But I think what's happening, this tends to happen in elections. People are starting to focus on, okay, who is our strongest candidate going forward? And clearly that's Steve Hilton. And I think what you're seeing is a lot of support coalescing around him.
1: Yeah.
2: That would have either been with Bianco or had been undecided. And that's going to be very important, because remember that, you know, we have this jungle primary here. So if the Republicans split the vote in such a manner that the top two vote getters are Democrats, voters won't have a chance to even vote for a Republican candidate on the November ballot. That would absolutely kill Republican turnout across the state, because, I mean, a lot of people are going to say, if my choice is between what, Becerra and Katie Porter or Tom Steyer, why in the world would I vote for any of them? And if they're not there to vote for the governor's race, they also won't be there to vote for all the down ticket ballots, and there'll be a complete collapse. So that's the fire that Chad Bianco is playing with. And I find it very disappointing to hear the report you just gave us on that. No, I'm for Steve Hilton for a large number of reasons. That's another one I can add to the list.
1: Yeah, I was going to play a little bit of it, but we're running out of time. So I'm sure it'll... You'll hear it soon enough, Tom, and it's sad that somebody would.
2: Well, I think it says a lot more about Bianco than it does about Hilton, and I think it's going to blow up in Bianco's face if that's the way he's playing this.
1: Yeah, this whole thing about, you know, his name's in the Epstein files, their name, and what this was he was asking on behalf of a friend. No, the friend was asking that when he was working for David Cameron, the British Prime Minister, if he could get an introduction to Woody Allen, some stupid thing like that didn't even have anything to do with Steve. But of course, Bianco leaves that hanging out there. The minute you say Epstein, oh boy, big trouble. It's just amazing what a weapon that guy's name has become for such a creep. Such a creep, Jeffrey Epstein.
2: Well, at any rate, I think that's going to blow up in Bianco's face, and I think it needs to, not only just because of the question of common decency, but also we have to have one Republican in the runoff. If the two split the vote and we end up with two Democrats, it's going to be a Republican rout in California.
1: I got to get this one opinion from you quickly because we're running out of time. Nancy Mace, South Carolina, plans to introduce a joint resolution today, apparently, proposing a constitutional amendment requiring members of Congress and federal judges and other Senate-confirmed appointees to be natural-born citizens. Speaking of Steve, what's your opinion on that?
2: Yeah, I really haven't sat down to think it through very carefully. The Constitution requires the president be a native born. And there's a reason for that. The president has enormous latitude over foreign policy, dealing with foreign countries. If the president was born in a foreign country, they either have a remarkable loyalty to that country, or conversely, it could be a remarkable disloyalty. They could have fled that country and be absolutely hostile to it. In either event, we don't want that interfering with the judgment of the one official in the government who's charged with conducting our foreign affairs.
1: Right.
2: But when you get below the presidency, I don't think it's that big a concern. And we've had a lot of naturalized citizens served this country with great distinction. So I would tend to be very skeptical of that, but I really haven't sat down and thought it through carefully.
1: Yeah, there's more than a dozen naturalized citizens serving now in Congress, including several Republicans. So
2: yeah,
1: I don't know the logic behind this.
2: Just like everybody else. Yeah, I don't either. As I said, I can see the logic for the president. But once you're talking about the other offices, I don't think that's that big a deal.
1: Congressman, thank you again. I understand we're going to see you in the studio here next week. So that'll be fun.
2: Right, I'll look forward to it.
1: Hey, we'll catch you then. You take care.
2: Okay, take care. Bye-bye.
1: Bye-bye. Congressman Tom McClintock on KMJ. Soon, beginning of the next hour, the mayor of Fresno.

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9: A better life with Dr. Sanjay Gupta.
10: So-called superagers, they are an enviable segment of the population. People who are older than 80, whose brains function like someone a fraction of their age. It's true, a lot of these people have genetics on their side, but more and more research is bearing out the idea that people who practice good brain health also slow their cognitive decline. Dr. Richard Isaacson, a pioneer in the Alzheimer's space, told us that, quote, his studies have found lifestyle changes including diet, exercise, reducing stress and optimizing sleep, along with managing vascular risk factors with certain medications, can actually help grow brain areas and also reduce telltale signs of Alzheimer's, such as tau tangles and amyloid plaques. What else helps? Staying social, surrounding yourself with family and friends, and maybe even volunteering for a real sense of purpose. I'm Dr. Sanjay Gupta, helping you live a better life.
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16: 86 degrees under hazy sunshine here at Radio City. It's 1 o'clock. I'm Liz Kern, live in the KMJ newsroom. A house fire that killed a mother and two of her children in Porterville has now been ruled an accident. This happened in February at a two-story home on the corner of Plano Avenue and Harrison Street. 35-year-old Gladys Plumley and her two children, a 14-year-old girl and a 15-year-old boy, were killed in the flames. Her husband and oldest daughter were the only two survivors. Investigators with the Porterville Fire Department determined the most probable cause was an electrical failure involving the wiring. The fire originated in the ground floor dining room and living room along the east wall of the home. Investigators say that home was built in 1903, and that type of construction can allow fire to spread rapidly inside the walls. The family organized a GoFundMe to help with clothing, shelter, and funeral expenses. We do have a link on our website at kmjnow.com. Madera police investigating a stabbing tied to a large fight at Town and Country Park. Here's KMJ's Michael Reed.
17: Officers were called around 5:30 for reports of a disturbance involving several people. At the same time, a 33-year-old man showed up at a local hospital with a stab wound. Detectives say the violence broke out during a group gathering at the park. Investigators identified two teenagers, ages 16 and 17, as suspects. Police say the 16-year-old stabbed the victim during the altercation, and both were later taken into custody without incident. The younger suspect faces assault with a deadly weapon and gang-related charges, while the 17-year-old is accused of disturbing the peace and gang participation. The victim was treated and released. Police say this appears to be an isolated gang-related incident with no ongoing threat. Michael Reed, KMJ News.
16: 2026 might be one of the worst California cherry crops on record. KMJ's Ag Director Don York explains.
6: California Farm Bureau says Mother Nature impacted the cherry crop in various ways this year. First, it was an early heat wave affecting fruit set in many orchards. Then came rain last month and in May, which damaged a lot of cherries. San Joaquin County, which leads California in cherry production, is reporting losses of 63% of the crop. That adds up to a loss of $174 million. The county is requesting a disaster declaration to help growers there become eligible for low-interest federal loans and other assistance. Don York, KMJ News.
16: On Wall Street, a positive day. The Dow ended up 645 points. The S&P 500 gained 79. NASDAQ added 399. Valley weather right now. Hazy sunshine, 86 at Radio City. Our high 90. More cloud cover, but we're going to be dry the next few days. Down to 63 overnight. Thursday, a high of 95 here in Fresno. Through the weekend, upper 90s and sunny. And then Memorial Day Monday, 80s, a bit breezy at times. And we'll see temperatures continue in the 80s through most of next week. 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
15: Nobody knows Fresno like Ray Appleton, and nobody covers it like KMJ.
19: Well, I don't know why this subject has been taboo for mayors talking about local education. It's just kind of an unwritten, unspoken thing, you know, that they don't do that, which I think is crap. Pardon my language. Mayor Jerry Dyer joins us now because, you know, typically he's kept quiet about it, like previous mayors, but as somebody who's got to be responsible for the whole city overseeing the perception of it, especially when a business comes to Fresno to relocate, first thing, what's the level of education here? Oh, it stinks. Oh, thank you very much. We're going to get back on the plane. Mayor Dyer joins us now on KMJ. Congratulations. Yay for taking a position. What was the straw that broke the camel's back for you to talk about these unacceptable test scores? And by the way, thanks for joining me.
20: Yeah, thank you, Ray. Thanks for having me on. Yeah, I think the recency of the study that was released, which was the Golden State Literacy Plan, and you're right, historically, I think mayors, with the exception of Alan Autry, he was very outspoken about the school board and the Fresno Unified's underperforming. And I really haven't been. And quite frankly, lately, you know, Fresno Unified has weighed in on some land use issues about whether or not we should open up a growth area. And quite frankly, they want to attribute that to their dropout rates, but their student enrollment being down, which has nothing to do with SATA. Their student enrollment being down, Ray, has everything to do with them being an underperforming school for many, many years. And this latest study, the Golden State Literacy Plan, has shown that, has proven that they are not doing what they should be doing. in terms of educating our students. And that's why we end up with high dropout rates and high truancy rates and ultimately high poverty rates and crime rates in our city, is because they're not doing what they need to do to develop our workforce, to develop our students for higher education. And ultimately, it impacts our not just our schools, but our neighborhood and the future of our city.
19: What do you think needs to be done?
20: Well, I think we're at a pivotal moment. We have an election coming up with Fresno County Office of Ed Superintendent, Emer O'Brien, who has a proven success record in Clovis Unified, and then recently went over on a temporary basis, interim basis, to Central Unified and did some remarkable things there. But I believe she's the person who can lead in Fresno County and offer the support and the guidance and the mentorship that we need in some of our underperforming school districts like Fresno Unified. And so I think we're at a pivotal moment, and we have an opportunity to look at that and to change the direction and the future of our city.
19: History has told us locally that when somebody finds themselves as the county superintendent, they're usually in that job forever. I could name them all. Since I've been here at KMJ, probably count on less than one hand. This is unusual for the incumbent to have competition. I don't know that you want, well, let's do it this way. Why is this person better in this position than the incumbent without, you know, belittling the incumbent? But why have you chosen to go with this particular woman?
20: Yeah, I don't, you know, it's not my style to speak negatively about people who have chosen to run for office or in an office, unless they're absolutely detrimental to a community. But the reason I've supported Dr. O'Brien is simple. I worked with her when I was a police chief, and she was the superintendent of Clovis Unified. And her passion, her dedication for students, for student achievement, her history in Clovis Unified in terms of making sure that they were, I think Clovis Unified historically has been about 20% above the state average, and it's because of leadership like Dr. O'Brien. And I really believe that we have an opportunity right now for her to get in there and to allow that to become contagious in other school districts. And Clovis isn't the only one. Sanger Unified School District has made some positive gains, as has Kings Canyon Joint Unified. They've made some positive gains. They were pointed out in the study as two school districts that are really excelling, like Clovis. And, you know, the question is, why not Fresno? Why not Fresno Unified? And it's been like this for a period of time, and it's time that we no longer accept that as our norm, and let's do the things where we can maybe learn from one another. I think it's time for school districts to work together, to build each other up, to not try to take each other's students or to prevent certain student populations from growing. But let's work together and let's let a person like Dr. O'Brien lead in that effort. I don't think there's anyone better to do the job.
19: You know, so often when it's a situation like this, it's we need more money. We need more money. We don't have enough money. This is not about money, is it?
20: This is not a money issue, Ray. This is an accountability issue. This is about no longer accepting the norm. But, you know, I can, you know, as the mayor, I'm held accountable for crime, for potholes in our city, for homeless issues, for poverty. Well, it's time, I think, we hold our school district, our school board, our superintendent, everyone accountable. And so that these test scores will start improving. These are crazy numbers. 63% of Fresno Unified did not meet the standard in English language and arts, and that's reading. Jeez. At grade level. 63%, only 37% did. And math, 73% did not meet the standard. Only 27% of them met the standard in math. And so, you know, 12% below the state average in reading or English language arts, and 10% below the state average in math. And we just kind of go about our normal day, recognizing that that means children are being left behind, children are falling behind, children are losing their confidence, their self-esteem, increasing truancy rates, dropping out of school, ultimately, you know, being ripe for gang members to recruit, introduce them to a life of crime, and into a life of poverty. And I think it's time we collectively, as a community, let's not blame each other. Let's roll up our sleeves, work together, and figure out how are we going to make our students' education better.
19: You know, when we talk about school districts, there are always boards, you know, somebody on the Board of Education, somebody who's, you know, involved on the outside as a civilian elected officer or whatever. How responsible are those people –

0: categories where they hire people out of Fresno Unified where they can't read. And they have to teach them or have them go to night school. So they're, you know, other than that, they have a good, strong work ethic. They just can't read. They can't do math.
1: And some of those, not maybe local, but there was a statewide report of some of them suing the schools that they came out of for not, you know, teaching them the right way to read or do math. And when they have the power of the of an attorney behind them, oh boy.
0: Yeah, for sure. And I know when Alan Autry was the mayor, this was one of his number one issues. In fact, he tried to you know, get a pool of candidates to run for school board. I know in Los Angeles, the mayor's office took over the school district, and you know, Alan had even had conversations about that. So he was really, I think, the last person to really shine the light on our underperforming schools. And so we need to work together for sure. We need a Fresno County office of the superintendent who has the history and the experience and the ability to get people to work together.
1: Yeah.
0: Emer O'Brien is not the type of person that's going to come in with a hammer. She's a person that is, I've watched her over the years. She'll come alongside districts. She'll support educators. She'll use data to drive decision-making. And I think she'll help create real improvement in our school districts, not just Fresno Unified, but throughout Fresno County. And that's really what we need.
1: Any final words before I cut you loose, sir?
0: Yeah, just I hope this doesn't fall on deaf ears. And I really do hope that at some point, we just kind of shake loose of the norm and that we as a community start being vocal. It's just like there was a period of time where we grew a little bit taller to have homeless people in our freeway. Well, that's unacceptable. That cannot be the norm, and we don't have them there today. Why? Because we made the decision. It's not acceptable.
1: Yeah, yeah.
0: We don't have graffiti all over our city. Why? Like L.A. and San Francisco. Because we said that's not going to be our city. Well, how about we come together and say, as a city and as a county, we refuse to accept underperforming schools, period.
1: Couldn't agree with you more. Thank you for your position. Thank you for your time today. Mayor Jerry Dyer.
0: Thank you, Ray.
1: All right.
0: Thank you for having me on. Appreciate
1: all right.
0: you.
1: Take care, my brother. We'll just talk to you down the road.
0: Bye.
1: Bye. He's right. I mean, yeah, we've settled for mediocrity, even below that, for way too long. Way too long. This is KMJ.
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4: A better life with Dr. Sanjay Gupta.
5: In recent years, scientists have really dialed up the urgency to understand PFAS, sometimes referred to as forever chemicals because of how long they take to break down. The latest study found these chemicals may be aging men in their 50s and 60s a bit faster than men who are younger or older, or women of any age. Experts we talked to said the accumulation of PFAS may lower testosterone levels in men, impair sperm quality, and increase risks of testicular and kidney cancer. Women, it seems, just seem to be able to clear PFAS faster. Now, whether you're a man or a woman, trying to limit your exposure is a great idea. Three ways to do that. Filter your drinking water. Don't use non-stick cookware like Teflon, and avoid fast food packaging, which are sometimes coated with these chemicals. I'm Dr. Sanjay Gupta, helping you live a better life.
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9: Oh, boy. I gotta tell you, I've given up eating sweets. I've given up eating a lot of things because of some health stuff. And I must admit, I feel fabulous. So I'm trying to eat a donut for the first time in a couple of months. And I feel like I've been hit by a truck. Like, wow. So anyway, it was fun while it lasted. I got on the scales this morning. I couldn't believe it. I was screaming so loud. I weigh 188 pounds. 188 pounds. I mean, last year, well, it's been a little longer than a year now, I topped out at 237. Now I weigh 188. And I haven't really tried all that hard. Just changed diet and did some Ozempic in the beginning. Don't do that anymore. And I'm still losing weight. It's like, okay. But enough already. Jeez. We've gone from 38 to 36 pants. What's next, 34? If you haven't heard it yet, and you've got to see the email and messages on, you know, Facebook about this tirade from the other Republican in the race, that other Republican other than Steve Hilton, people are mad, really mad. And as I discussed at the beginning of the show, so much of what the sheriff was saying is not true. And it's easily determined. And that's, it's so easy to debunk what he's talking about. You know, he's controlled by all of these Democratic PACs. He's really been a Democrat. He's always been a Democrat. He worked for one of the most conservative PMs in England in recent history. He was a chief policy advisor to David Cameron. I mean, that tells you something right there. Cameron was the head of the Conservative Party. If you haven't heard it, I want you to hear it now in its entirety. And I'm just so blown away. Again, Republicans shoot themselves in the foot right at the finish line. I can't believe it. But then again, I can, because that seems to be what we do in California. That's what we do. Everyone, listen to this. Then I want you to respond. Okay? Okay. Roll it.
0: Hey, Steve. It's Riverside County Sheriff Chad Bianco, your next governor. Steve, it is time for you to drop out. Your campaign has already failed. It failed in January. You ran out of money last month. You are now being propped up and funded by Democrats. Democrats and Democrat super PACs are spending a fortune running your campaign. Steve, I know you have a problem with the truth, so I'll help. Conveniently, one day after you were named in the Epstein files, the career political strategist went to work. You immediately started spending all your money attacking me with pay-to-play influencers, social media bots, and a dishonest smear campaign. Why? To keep everyone occupied so they wouldn't figure out who you really are. Luckily, it only takes a Google search. In no world, no world does Steve Hilton beat a Democrat in November. Gavin Newsom knows it, Democrat candidates know it, and Steve, you know it. California, do not fall for the propaganda or the polls they are funding. They are meant to manipulate your vote. The political establishment does not want me advancing to November. They know I will win. They know that business as usual in Sacramento ends with me as your governor. They know that when I win, you control Sacramento, not them. In a real world, Steve's campaign would already be over. In the world of dirty politics, dirty politicians join forces to eliminate the real threat to politics as usual. Drop out, Steve. Real Californians, hardworking Californians demand it. Your campaign is now a full-blown lie. You should be embarrassed to sit there and call for me to drop out. You have been bought and paid for by the same politicians you spent a year badmouthing. What were you promised, Steve? Come on, California, why would Democrat super PACs give their money to someone they thought would beat them in November? They wouldn't. California, I told you during the debates, the stage was filled with disingenuous career politicians and that I was not one of them. Steve has proven that he is. On our 250th anniversary of freedom, do not let fake polls and the political opposition manipulate you or convince you to change your vote. This is your state. Vote for the governor who will give it back to you. Bianco 2026. I've got you, California.
9: Oh, boy. You know, the whole thing about Epstein, Steve, you know, it's known. He never communicated with the disgraced financier and accused sex trafficker. He never did. There was an email sent where Steve's name was mentioned by an underling at 10 Downing while Steve was working for David Cameron. His name was Ian Osborne. And he forwarded this letter to Epstein because he wanted to meet Woody Allen, this Ian Osborne. And he included Steve's name in that. And it was apparently news to Steve. But and then the whole noise about him being, you know, liberal, progressive, whatever. Again, you just Google who he worked for. And look at some of the policies that David Cameron, British Prime Minister, took to heart, tried to pass through the Parliament with his underlings there in the Commons. There were Steve's. I'm not trying to defend Steve, deflect. I'm just telling you what I know. And it's so disheartening for Bianco to do something like this. You know, he's talking about these fake polls. Well, the fake polls have him falling quickly by the wayside, the sheriff. And this is typical of what neophytes to the political game do when they're losing. they'd go snake bit, you know? And like Tom McClintock was saying earlier, if they split the vote and we don't have any Republican come through on June the 2nd, it's going to be more of the same. And I, well, God, as a native Californian, I, for one, just cannot stand it. But, I mean, so much is easily disproven. The name of the PACs, they're very well known. Which one is it, Chad? I mean, which one is funding him? Or ones? Tell me. And I'll be the first to pass it along, if indeed it's true. And this thing about Epstein, that's low. You know for a fact that email was not sent by Steve. You know, I think probably I'm going to give Bianco the benefit of the doubt and say that he's been advised by some of the wrong people. Big time. Big time. You know, Villaraigosa is mentioned in an email to Epstein. Why isn't everybody all over him? So many people, you know, wanted to get next to this guy before we knew any of this stuff because he was, you know, the fixture to the stars and a millionaire himself, billionaire, I don't know. But there are more than one individual in this particular gubernatorial race that have been mentioned in the Epstein files. You know, a mention doesn't mean that they're perverts, they did anything, they went to the island, none of that. You know, and when somebody is inferring that, you better have proof damn well or see in court. We're going to get to news right now. Your thoughts about what you just heard. Please, 490-5858. We've opened up all the lines. 800-776-5858. And we'll see if anybody's on the other side of KMJ News. Here's Liz.
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10: A ribbon cutting ceremony is held by the Clovis Chamber of Commerce on Tuesday at Wildwater Adventure Park for its newest attraction.
11: Two, three. Woo!
12: It's called the Lost River Adventure. It's ready now for visitors when it debuts this holiday weekend. Now, the winding, nearly 1,000-foot jungle-themed attraction is one of the largest additions in the park's history. You can float along the relaxing river. It all starts this Memorial Day weekend. Of course, the unofficial start of summer.
10: Yeah, that's ABC 30's Jason Oliveira. Jeff Foxworthy has a very special stand-up coming up in the works.
13: Comedian Jeff Foxworthy is planning his comeback, and Fox Nation is where he'll land. The new special, titled The Joke's on Me, debuts June 1st. The stand-up session was filmed at the Gas South Theater in Duluth, Georgia. Foxworthy offers new material focused on family aging and everyday moments, with behind-the-scenes and documentary footage showing how some of his material is developed and made ready for the stage. Foxworthy, in a statement, says, "I'm grateful to Fox Nation for understanding the vision I had for this special and giving me the chance to share that journey with the audience." Foxworthy has been nominated for multiple Grammy Awards and authored more than 26 books. Michelle Polino, Fox News.
10: On Wall Street, the Dow added 645 points. It is 132 at KEMJ. Valley weather right now, hazy sunshine, 87 at Radio City. Our high around 90. A little more cloud cover, but it's going to be dry the next few days. Overnight down to 63. Thursday, a high of 95 here in Fresno. We're in the upper 90s through the weekend with sunshine. Monday's Memorial Day, looking at temperatures in the 80s, a bit breezy at times. We'll see temperatures gradually low. And then Wednesday, looking at temperatures around 69, 70 degrees, so very moderate. I'm Liz Kern on KMJ at KMJNow.com or wherever you stream.
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4: A better life with Dr. Sanjay Gupta.
5: In recent years, scientists have really dialed up the urgency to understand PFAS, sometimes referred to as forever chemicals because of how long they take to break down. The latest study found these chemicals may be aging men in their 50s and 60s a bit faster than men who are younger or older or women of any age. Experts we talked to said the accumulation of PFAS may lower testosterone levels in men, impair sperm quality, and increase risks of testicular and kidney cancer. Women, it seems, just seem to be able to clear PFAS faster. Now, whether you're a man or a woman, trying to limit your exposure is a great idea. Three ways to do that. Filter your drinking water. Don't use non-stick cookware like Teflon, and avoid fast food packaging, which are sometimes coated with these chemicals. I'm Dr. Sanjay Gupta, helping you live a better life.
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9: Well, you all appear to be Johnny One Note on the message from Chad Bianco. But rather than calling, you're just all responding online. You know, I'm looking at my email and Facebook stuff, the messenger. Mad, very upset at Mr. Bianco for doing what he did without any documentation whatsoever. All hearsay, all opinion, and that, I mean, the guy's a cop. I mean, you would think somebody who is a sheriff would have more respect for the truth and documentation and proof. And in that two-minute tirade, there's nothing. There's nothing. One other thing that seemed to catch your attention is something we were talking about with Tom McClintock in the last hour. And that's Nancy Mace introducing this joint resolution today, proposing a constitutional amendment requiring that members of Congress, federal judges, other Senate-confirmed appointees be natural-born citizens. And as I mentioned to Tom, I had to count real quick, that proposal would affect more than a dozen naturalized citizens currently serving in Congress, including some Republicans. She's currently running as South Carolina's next governor and suggested that the country's, what, 25, 30 million naturalized citizens who made the deliberate legal choice to become Americans may have divided loyalties? That's a little scary, if you ask me, because, I mean, that's who we all are. We came from somewhere, and it weren't here originally. Quote, if you hold power in the American government, you should be a natural-born American citizen, Nancy Mace telling the media. For too long, we have allowed foreign-born members to hold seats in this government while making it clear their loyalty is not here. We see it every day. Who? Again, it's like Chad Bianco. Who? What? Document. Who are you talking about? Oh, Ilhan Omar. Oh, well, I know that. She specifically called out Ilhan Omar, who I think is the obvious exception. Quote, Ilhan Omar is just one of many foreign-born members of this government who've made it clear time and time again their loyalty is not here. The American people deserve leaders who put America first. This amendment closes a gap in our Constitution long overdue for closing. What did Tom say earlier? She went from being indigent to a millionaire to being indigent again. And her reports of, you know, reported income and taxes and all that. And she did. That's what's so funny. She left herself wide open for that. And her path to U.S. citizenship now is facing, because of her actions, her alleged actions, much more heightened scrutiny in recent months than ever before. The vice president said yesterday, Omar is under investigation by the Department of Justice for possible immigration fraud. And some Republicans have called for a deportation over the alleged offense. And like McClintock said, if that's where it goes and that's what it calls for, then that's what it's got to be. But I got to tell you, Mace's proposal faces gigantic odds of becoming a part of the Constitution. It's got a two-thirds vote in both chambers of Congress before ratification by three-fourths of the states. Ain't gonna happen. Maybe this is something that she thinks will buy her votes to be governor of South Carolina. Amendments can also be proposed through a constitutional convention requested by two-thirds of the state legislatures, as I recall. But to my knowledge, that method has never been used successfully, never. But there are 19 or 20 foreign-born members of Congress, though some are natural-born citizens, due to at least having one parent who's a U.S. citizen. You know how that one goes. But under Mace's proposal, Senator Bernie Moreno, a Republican of Ohio, an ally of President Trump, who was born in Colombia and became a U.S. citizen at 18, could no longer serve in Congress. So that's why this is not going to go anywhere. Same restriction would apply to Congresswoman Juan Ciscomani. He's out of Arizona, I do believe. Young Kim from California. Victoria Spartz, Indiana. They all became naturalized citizens after immigrating to the U.S. from Mexico and South Korea and the Ukraine. Ukraine, respectively. So, you're going to pass this and tell those people, no, you can't, you're not welcome here anymore? On the Democratic side, there's, out of Washington, well, I'd like to see her go, but get voted out. Representative Pramila Jayapal, Ted Lieu. Oh, Ted Lieu. Yeah, you can go. Robert Garcia. And Indian name. Raja Krishnamurthy. God, I always butcher these names. But who am I thinking of? Who am I thinking? Former Trump Transportation Secretary, Elaine Chao, the wife of former Senator Mitch McConnell. Alejandro Mayorkas, one of my favorites. Joe Biden's Department of Homeland Security Secretary. They also would have been ineligible to serve in the cabinet posts under this proposal. So, no worries. And that's what some of you brought up to me was your fear that this would become constitutionally valid. It's not going to happen. It's not going to happen. And I didn't get into it, but again, Mark Zuckerberg, Meta, fired 8,000 people today and moved another 7,000, reassigning them to the AI-focused positions. People at Meta, Facebook, all of that, not very happy. What a purge. I've never heard of anything like that. Who were the first to get their doomsday emails? Singapore. Big staff in Singapore. Bye-bye. Wow. Final break. Almost time for me to go. We'll grab Philip, see what mischief he's up to today, and we'll continue right after this on KMJ.
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4: A Better Life with Dr. Sanjay Gupta.
5: We are finally starting to learn more things we can do to keep our brains sharp as we age. A lot of people think crossword puzzles or Sudoku might do the trick, but the science doesn't really bear that out. What one recent study found, though, was that a certain type of brain training seems to have a significant impact on cognition as we get older. It wasn't memory or even problem-solving tasks that moved the needle. It was an interactive computerized game that tested the ability to recognize two separate images in faster and faster sequences. It's what we call a task of divided attention, in which you don't have a conscious strategy on how to improve. That's according to the study's lead author. You're just trying to do the best you can to figure out how to divide your attention. Now, the game in this study was called Double Decision. If you want to find it and try it out yourself. I'm Dr. Sanjay Gupta, helping you live a better life.
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0: I didn't get to the bus story today. High-speed buses in California. We can't even build a damn train.
1: It's got to be the dumbest thing I've heard all day.
0: I know. But great song by the Guess Who. I'll get to it tomorrow.
1: A bus going 140 around that turn by Casa de Fruta?
0: No. It's amazing. Who thinks up this stuff? Anyway, I haven't heard that song in years. Boy, I remember when the Guess Who used to come play Cellon Arena. I have never seen a musician higher in my life than Burt Cummings, lead singer. That's all I'm going to say. It's over that now. He doesn't do that anymore. I said, how are you going to function, dude? But he always did. Philip is here. Hey, functioning perfectly on all 24 cylinders. What's up?
2: You're setting the bar high. We'll be lucky if we get halfway through.
0: You're a lot younger than me. That's why.
2: Hey, we're gonna do a little recap on the primaries, but if you want the Cliff's Notes, Trump won.
0: Big time.
2: Yeah. Then we're going to talk about this anti-weaponization fund, this $1,776,000,000 slush fund that J.D. Vance and Todd Blanch won't commit to not paying January 6 rioters with. Also, you heard about the latest codicil in this agreement between the president and the DOJ and the IRS.
0: Codicil.
2: Yeah, that he's not, he and his family and Trump Corp are no longer to be audited or prosecuted by the IRS ever for anything, period, forever and ever, amen.
0: Kind of wild.
2: It reminded me of Armageddon.
0: Ah.
2: You know, when they're gearing up, the guys are getting ready to go to save the world, and they've got their green M&Ms list they're presenting to the United States government. And he just kind of as a throwaway is like, yeah, and none of us want to pay taxes ever again. I think President Trump must have watched Armageddon before he wrote up
0: the settlement. I forgot about that.
2: Yeah. We're also going to talk about the fiscal watchdog's reaction to Newsom's revised budget. And I was really pleased to hear Mayor Dyer pop on with you talking about Fresno Unified. We're going to grab some of that audio and replay it for folks later on because, holy smokes, it is about time somebody in a position of authority say, hey, yeah, maybe this isn't the best.
0: You know, I don't know why that's, like I mentioned to Jerry, this it's sort of unwritten that mayors don't do that, except Alan Autry was all over it.
2: Yeah.
0: Why is that? I mean, they have to be responsible for the look, the touch, the feel of the town. When a new business comes in to think about relocating here, and they say to the mayor, hey, how's the state of education for my employees? Oh, it sucks. And like I said, you know, oh, back on the plane. Thanks. Next city.
2: Well, if we're going to make the way that the city addresses homelessness a metric by which we judge the success of men like Mayor Dyer, it seems only fair that they be allowed to have input into the school system that creates the homeless to begin with.
0: Oh, yeah. Yes. Couldn't agree with you more.
2: So we'll also talk about, did you know Cybertrucks have a wade mode?
0: Wade?
2: Wade is in like wading into a body of water.
0: No.
2: Yeah. Well, I don't know if they do or not, but this driver tried to do it anyways.
0: Oh. And?
2: He's in legal trouble and they had to pull his truck out of the lake with a dredge because either it didn't seal properly or the worm in his brain told him that thing's got a feature it does not. And then
0: Some people just blow my mind.
2: Tomorrow, the last Colbert.
0: Oh, that's right.
2: So we'll talk a little bit about what to expect as we see that chapter of late night wind down.
0: All right. I want to remind you again, now that this whole thing with Bianco's come down, the thing that we're sponsoring Friday night, the gubernatorial forum, that's going to be big because I'm sure this will be the first face-to-face encounter between Steve and Chad ever since Chad dropped this bomb. Anyway, it's Friday at the Regency Event Center in Clovis. By now, I'm sure you know. It's hosted by Diane Pierce and Nathan Magzik and moderated by State Senator Shannon Grove. Ticket information, kmjnow.com. And I would say, get them. whatever's left, get them, because this is going to be a fun one. And again, I mean, almost to a person, the people did indeed respond to me, the two callers we had on the air earlier, and then everybody else was like online with me. So unhappy with Bianco. They just, in agreement, you know, that every time we get near the finish line, Republicans always seem to shoot themselves in the foot. And has that indeed happened here? You know, and this is why Ronald Reagan said a long time ago, you know, a Republican shall not speak ill of another Republican. I don't remember the exact words, but I loved it. And he's right. You know, he was right. We just shouldn't do that. And I thought for the longest time, this is very cool. You got a couple of Republicans leading the gubernatorial race, and they're keeping it all above board until now, with one who's drastically losing, trying to take out the ultimate winner, if indeed there's going to be a winner. I mean, I don't know. I don't know now. And Tom McClintock saying that if, you know, Bianco staying in splits the vote. Wow. That guy doesn't deserve to be dog catcher, let alone sheriff. We'll see. Anyway, we'll resume tomorrow right here on KMJ, you and me. Bye.

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7: In recent years, scientists have really dialed up the urgency to understand PFAS, sometimes referred to as forever chemicals because of how long they take to break down. The latest study found these chemicals may be aging men in their 50s and 60s a bit faster than men who are younger or older or women of any age. Experts we talked to said the accumulation of PFAS may lower testosterone levels in men, impair sperm quality, and increase risks of testicular and kidney cancer. Women, it seems, just seem to be able to clear PFAS faster. Now, whether you're a man or a woman, trying to limit your exposure is a great idea. Three ways to do that. 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I'm Dr. Sanjay Gupta, helping you live a better life.
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10: 87 under hazy sunshine at Radio City. It's 2 o'clock. I'm Liz Kern, live in the KMJ newsroom. 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Detectives are on scene of an officer-involved shooting in Tulare. This was around 9:30 this morning that deputies were confronted by a man during a welfare check at a home on the 400 West block of Matheny. The sheriff's office says that's when the officer-involved shooting took place. We're waiting for more information to be released. Video has been released of the deadly standoff in Porterville in April when Tulare County Sheriff's Detective Randy Hoppert lost his life. Here's ABC 30's Carrie Mannix.
11: New video released by the Kern County Sheriff's Office shows the moments deputies ran over 59-year-old David Morales with an armored vehicle after an hours-long standoff with law enforcement. The violent incident ended in the death of Randy Hoppert, a detective with the Tulare County Sheriff's Office. Back on April 9th, Tulare County Sheriff's deputies were sent to the home of Morales in Porterville to serve an eviction notice when Morales opened fire. Body camera video from one of the SWAT operators inside an armored vehicle known as the Rook shows deputies tearing the front of the home, trying to get Morales outside.
12: Laying down, prone down, just up against the fence.
11: Deputies inside the Bearcat engage with Morales twice. Then, by the third and final time, the Bearcat repositions and runs over Morales, ultimately killing him.
13: The suspect was the one that refused to give up. So ultimately, SWAT officers used what force they felt necessary.
10: The Fresno County Sheriff's Office is inviting the community this evening to a candlelight vigil at the Fresno Sheriff's Memorial to honor the service and sacrifice of those killed in the line of duty. Sheriff John Zanoni, former Sheriff Margaret Mims, Fresno's former Mayor Alan Autry, and memorial artist Christopher Sladoff are scheduled to speak. That vigil is from 7 to 8:30 tonight at the Sheriff's Area 2 substation on North Armstrong in Fresno. Lawsuits involving farm equipment appear to be headed toward a big settlement. KMJ's Ag Director Don York explains.
3: A federal court is granting preliminary approval to John Deere's proposed $99 million antitrust settlement covering farmers' right to repair lawsuits. DTN reports that clears the way for producers to review or challenge the agreement before final approval later this year. Plaintiffs allege that Deere monopolized the repair market by restricting access to diagnostic software and repair tools for company equipment. Under the agreement, Deere would establish a $99 million lawsuit fund for eligible farmers who paid authorized dealers for repairs since January of 2018. Don York, KMJ News.
10: On Wall Street, the Dow added 645 points. The S&P 500 gained 79. NASDAQ was up close to 400. Valley weather, hazy sun, 87 right now. ABC 30's Christine Gregory has more of our forecast.
14: Good afternoon, Central Valley. Expect a warmer day with highs in the low 90s, plenty of sun, and overnight lows that'll be comfortable in the low 60s and upper 50s. By Thursday, Friday, you will be feeling that warm up as we climb into the upper 90s. That'll be Friday, close to triple digits, but not quite. By the weekend, cooler air moves in, temperatures lowering into the upper 80s. It'll be a breezy and more comfortable Memorial Day. For KMJ, I'm ABC 30's meteorologist Christine Gregory.
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15: Clear in Fresno and Clovis areas. Roads are looking really good right now. No accidents or road hazards to slow you down. Just north of Hanford, we have a two-vehicle accident on 6th and Flint Avenues. And north of Delano, we have a three-vehicle injury accident northbound 99, the Avenue 24 exit. I'm Michael Reed, KMJ.
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20: 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Are you satisfied with the status of the Iran war? No. No, nobody's satisfied with the status of the Iran war. President Trump isn't satisfied with the status of the Iran war. The Ayatollah is not satisfied with the status of the Iran war. My Chevron card is not satisfied with the status of the Iran war. Nobody's satisfied with the status of the Iran war. Nobody's satisfied with the existence of the Iran war. Nobody's satisfied with the existence of the need for the Iran war. No, I'm not satisfied with the status of the war. Not satisfied with the gas prices or all of the subsequent cost of living increases that have come about as a result of the Iran war. Not entirely thrilled that this distraction is on our plates as we're headed into the midterms. Not satisfied, not happy with it. And that's not a Trump thing. That's a sending Americans off to spend more of our treasure and spill more of our children's blood is not something that I'm ever going to be satisfied with, even if the end game, which of course is not allowing Iran to pursue their nuclear ambitions, is a righteous cause. But no, I'm not satisfied with the situation. Let us know what you think. The Daily Buzz question at KMJNow.com is sponsored by Closets by Design. A lot of primary results yesterday. And guys, I have seven articles. I've got a piece from the Associated Press. Takeaways from Tuesday's primaries. New York Times, Trump spring revenge tour routed GOP foes, but fall headwinds loom. From the Post, takeaways from primaries where Trump demonstrated power over the GOP. Politico, another Trump enemy falls as Brad Raffensperger loses Georgia primary. And from the Post, polarization was the big winner of Tuesday's primaries. The bottom line on what happened yesterday is Trump won. Massey lost. Trump opponents lost. By and large, Democrats did not fare as well as they had expected to, even in districts where they are victorious. It is a Pyrrhic victory. It is a primary victory. It was money spent, energy expended, chasing a win that just puts them nose to nose with the Republican opponent in November. There's very few races where that is not the case. Donald Trump won yesterday. And probably the biggest victory was the defeat of Thomas Massie. Massie voted with Trump and the Republican Party 91% of the time. The stuff that he dissented on was exactly the stuff that would outrage President Trump. And so Massey's gone. He's out. Now, again, the stuff that he pushed back on is the war with Iran, which I just said I'm not thrilled about. Again, the point of not letting Iran have nuclear weapons I'm on board with, but the fact of the thing I don't love. The release of the Epstein files. Yeah, I feel like the child rapist that was allowed to predate for two decades after he was caught and took at least 1,000 victims. Yeah, I feel like some accountability and some transparency on how the hell that was allowed to happen. I'm on board. And then finally, and this may have been the most unforgivable of Massey's sins, opposing Trump's signature tax legislation, that One Big Beautiful Bill Act, which I disagree with Massey on, but he was making a principled vote for what he believed was in the best interest of his constituents, which is what you're supposed to do when you get elected to office. But he was an antagonist and he was disrespectful, and Trump will not tolerate either of those things. And so he's out of a job. Now, he's got until his term ends in January, and he is already prepared to provoke the president with what time he has left in office. I think one of the more interesting pieces in this was what happened in Georgia. Brad Raffensperger loses his primary. This was the guy whose name we all learned back in 2020 when he was defending the results of the election in Georgia. So we're going to see Rick Jackson, billionaire, and Lieutenant Governor Burt Jones advancing to a runoff election. Brad Raffensperger was prepared to walk away from that Secretary of State role to become the governor of Georgia, and it simply was not in the cards. Between President Trump and then that massive blue presence in Atlanta, the guy didn't have a chance. What I am curious to see, and I'd love to hear from you on this, and I'm talking just naked political strategy. This isn't a matter of personal taste. This is a question of what's next. President Trump carried the races he wanted to carry. He defeated the people he wanted to defeat. Yesterday was a good day for MAGA Inc. We still got November. And between now and November, we've got to wrap up what's going on in Iran. If we're still fighting with Iran in November, I do not anticipate this going well for Republicans, period, whether they're Trump aligned or otherwise. We got a cost of living situation. And again, is it the inevitable fallout of the Biden administration? Sure it is. But the low information voters that are going to decide this thing, they're looking at the guy who's in the office today. They're looking at the party who's got power today. And they're going to make the decisions based on that. It might not be fair, it might not be right, but there is simply not enough education and outreach to be done to convince somebody who doesn't care what the reality is of the political moment in which we find ourselves. The people who are going to decide the election in November are the centrists. Now, some of them you can call legitimately independent voters, people who, rather than having a single issue or party loyalty, really do evaluate every race and every issue on its own merit. And they may vote for a Democrat on a school board and then turn around and vote for a staunch conservative for state insurance commissioner. Those people are going to have to be sold. They're going to have to be convinced to vote for anybody. But you've got the other slice of that particular pie, and that's the people who get their information.

0: Rico. And while James Tallarico is a Democrat, and it seems unlikely that a Democrat could get elected to United States Senate through Texas at this moment, if you haven't watched some of Tallarico's outreach, if you haven't watched some of his social media stuff, he's making arguments that center-right voters like, he's making arguments that actual thinking independents like, and he's all over social media for those independent voters who are going to get their information from Facebook. He's going to have a much easier time fighting Paxton than he ever would have against Cornyn. Will President Trump get his wish there, and will it come back to bite him? In other words, are we witnessing a Tuesday full of Pyrrhic victory? Or is this a sign that we're moving in the right direction, that despite the polls and the polymarket odds, that MAGA as a political force is going to carry the day in November? 490-5858 is the number here, 800-776-5858. One oddball piece that came out of yesterday, there was a report, almost a rumor, that somebody had thrown an explosive device at a polling location in Lee County, Pennsylvania yesterday. What we know now is that somebody did throw an explosive device about a half a block away around the corner from the entrance of Salem United Church of Christ, which is a polling place in Lee County. It's an isolated incident, and there is no information causing investigators to think that this had anything to do with the polling location, the election, the church congregation. Nobody was injured. There's no threat to the public. And as yet, no arrests have been made, although state police were seen entering a home in the block where the incident occurred. Neighbors shaken up, waiting for answers. Not the least of which, the apartment complex full of senior citizens down the street. One resident quoted as saying, "Well, it is kind of scary. We were outside trying to figure out what the noise was and why it was happening." Lee County Executive Josh Siegel, in a statement to voters, said, "You can be confident that all levels of government and law enforcement are working together to ensure that polling places here in Lee County and across the Commonwealth remain safe." Right answer. I suspect because of the timing, this is going to be investigated hard. It's going to be looked into, and it should be. I mean, somebody setting off explosives anywhere, it needs to be checked out. I got a funny feeling we're going to find out that this was some kid that had like an M80 or a cherry bomb or something, and that rather than an act of terrorism or violence, that this was some dum-dum with vice grips and an old Piccolo Pete that wanted to hear something go bang. We will continue to watch the story, if nothing else, because the timing and location make a otherwise apparently harmless thing extremely conspicuous. Phone's open for you, 490-5858, 800-776-5858, as we check in with Michael Reed in the KMJ Traffic Center.
1: Thank you, Philip. Just north of Delano, we have a three-vehicle injury accident, northbound 99 at the Avenue 24 exit. North of Hanford, we have a two-vehicle accident at 6th and Flint Avenues. And here in Fresno and Clovis areas, roads are still looking really good. All major roadways right now are open and clear. I'm Michael Reed, KMJ Traffic.
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1: When it comes to the myriad reasons people don't get enough exercise, psychologist Diana Hill has heard them all. She's the author of a new book with a great title, I Know I Should Exercise, But. On a recent episode of my podcast, Chasing Life, Hill told me the number one reason people don't exercise is because they don't feel like they have enough time. She told us that she encourages people she works with to shift from an either-or mindset to a both-and mindset. Hill herself uses time at her son's baseball game to walk around the field cheering him on instead of sitting on the sidelines. She also recommends setting up your space at home, at work, in the car to facilitate movement. So every night before I go to bed, I lay out my workout clothes next to my bathroom sink so they are waiting there for me as a good reminder. I'm Dr. Sanjay Gupta, helping you live a better life.
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4: 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Phones open, 490-5858, 800-776-5858. The United States Department of Justice is planning to charge former Cuban President Raul Castro with murder. This is an interesting but not entirely unexpected development. So it's not just Castro, it's the former president and five others. Murder and conspiracy charges related to the downing of two planes operated by a Cuban exile group back in 1996. Now, President Trump has made some noises in his ongoing pressure campaign against the Cuban government. But after the charges were announced, he said that there's no need for further escalation, but he added that he does not yet want to say whether the United States seeks to capture Mr. Castro in the way they did Mr. Maduro. But Secretary of State Marco Rubio has been very interested in dismantling the communist government in Cuba. Took power 3 years after his parents headed here. President Miguel Díaz-Canel, now the leader of Cuba, said that his country acted in self-defense after its airspace was repeatedly violated by notorious terrorists, and Cuba had shot down the planes after months of diplomatic wrangling. So the 54-year-old former president and five alleged co-conspirators are accused of murder and conspiracy to kill American citizens. The indictment was issued in federal court in Miami, and it is being viewed as a extraordinary escalation of the Trump administration's pressure campaign against the government in Cuba. Maximum possible penalty, life in prison, of course. They also raised the possibility that the United States could be paving the way for our military to remove him from Cuba, similar to what happened with Maduro. But as yet, nobody's confirming that, at least not out loud with their face pointed towards a camera. But the indictment, which again accuses five fighter pilots involved in the attack, was actually returned by a federal grand jury last month. It was built on earlier charges first filed in 2003 against one of the alleged co-conspirators. At a news conference in Miami, Acting Attorney General Todd Blanche and Jason Redding Quinones, the U.S. Attorney for the Southern District of Florida, accused Castro and the pilots of killing four people when the Cuban military shot the planes down on February 24 of 1996. The planes were operated by Brothers to the Rescue, a Cuban exile group that scoured the ocean for Cubans trying to flee the country. Fidel Castro took responsibility for downing the planes, claiming that the organization had been dropping anti-regime leaflets over Havana. The indictment says Raul Castro was also responsible because he and his brother were, quote, the final decision makers in the Cuban military chain of command. Acting AG Blanche portrays the charges as a historic step towards holding the leaders of Cuba's government accountable for past wrongs. He sidestepped questions about whether the indictment was a prelude to military action, saying that decision rests with Mr. Trump. But he adds that he expects Mr. Castro to show up in the United States eventually, quote, by his own will or another way. Blanche saying, my message today is clear. The United States and president does not and will not forget its citizens. Cuba's ambassador to the United Nations, Ernesto Soberón Guzmán, warned that the charges appear to be an attempt by the administration to create a pretext for military action. Guzman saying, quote, I cannot call it another word than a circus. A circus they are now mounting as one more action to justify military aggression against Cuba. Now, President Trump has made no secret of his desire to expand U.S. territory and to oust leadership he dislikes. And after the success that he had in Venezuela and his less than successful overtures at buying Greenland or retaking the Panama Canal, Mr. Trump seems to be determined that Cuba will be the next target. In the meantime, Cuba is in crisis. The oil supplies for domestic use and power plants, they're gone. President Trump effectively imposed a blockade on fuel shipments from any country. Now, the indictment follows an unusual visit by the CIA director, John Ratcliffe. He met with senior Cuban officials, including Castro's grandson, just a week ago. And in that conversation, he warned the government that it had to make economic changes and stop allowing Russia and China to operate intelligence posts on their soil. Now, in the 30 years since these planes were shot down, Cuban-American lawmakers, exile activists, survivors of the episode, and family members of the deceased have called for Raul Castro, who was the Minister of Defense at the time, to be criminally charged. But Todd Blanche didn't have a lot to say when asked by reporters why an indictment had been returned now. In a February letter to President Trump, four Republican members of Congress requested that the DOJ consider indicting Castro. That letter cited news reports that indicated he had approved the shootdowns, which the members of Congress called cold-blooded murder. Quote, we believe unequivocally that Raul Castro is responsible for this heinous crime. It is time for him to be brought to justice. Jose Basuto, who ran Brothers to the Rescue, complained that American authorities had never acted to hold Castro accountable, saying, believe me, the thing which is most true is that for 30 years, the delay in justice has been the biggest injustice that has taken place. And Guzman adds that Brothers to the Rescue violated Cuban airspace 25 times before the Cuban authorities shot down that aircraft. Cuban officials repeatedly pleaded with American authorities to stop the group's flights over Cuba, including a letter from Fidel Castro to Bill Clinton. And that's supported by declassified documents from the time. Castro asking Clinton, how many deliberate and serious violations of U.S. airspace would any U.S. government allow before taking action? So while the investigation into Raul Castro had been going on for quite some time, Blanche and Quiñones unsealed the charges today. That coincides with Cuban Independence Day, commemorating the end of the U.S. military occupation in 1902. There will definitely be developments on this. I'm not going to be shocked if we have a Venezuela Maduro raid type middle of the night surprise, maybe even before we get to the weekend. Right now, though, we're going to get to Liz Kern in the KMJ newsroom.
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2: The American doctor who contracted Ebola in Congo is now in Germany receiving treatment. We get more from Fox's Gernal Scott.
5: Dr. Peter Stafford, weakened by his condition, was placed in what was described as a plastic tube-shaped bed during the flight to limit his exposure to the pilot and crew, some of whom were in full personal protective equipment. It's believed Stafford operated on a patient who apparently had Ebola. Stafford isolated himself when he noticed symptoms, including chills, nausea, fever, and fatigue. While he is in Germany, his wife, a doctor who worked on the same infected patient, remains in Congo, along with the couple's four kids. They are being closely watched for any sign of Ebola. Gernal Scott, Fox News.
2: Fans of singer Harry Styles want some answers. Fox's Michelle Polino explains.
6: Harry Styles' team has responded to fan complaints about the sightlines on his latest Together tour after the tour's first two shows, which took place in Amsterdam over the weekend. Clips circulating on social media showed some concertgoers struggling to see due to the height of the stage, equipment, and a large production setup. In a statement shared with Billboard UK, a tour representative for Styles said areas of the staging are being reviewed carefully, and the team is working to improve visibility concerns ahead of upcoming shows. Styles is set to play Madison Square Garden, his only U.S. date, starting in August for a month of shows. Michelle Polino, Fox News.
7: On Wall Street, the Dow added 645 points. It's 232 at KEMJ. Valley weather right now, hazy sun, 88 at Radio City. ABC 30's Christine Gregory has more of our forecast.
8: And the rest of the week will feature a warm-up starting with widespread 90s across the valley today, and overnight lows still in the low 60s and upper 50s. With each day, we will be continuing to warm as hot as 97 come Friday, but barely at triple digits. Most of you avoid it. Temperatures by the weekend will start to cool off as we slowly slide back down into the low 90s come Sunday. Monday, Memorial Day, will be breezy and comfortable in the upper 80s. For KMJ and ABC 30's meteorologist Christine Gregory.
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9: Thank you, Liz. Here in Fresno, we have a solo vehicle accident eastbound 168 at the McKinley Avenue exit. Also in Fresno, we have reports of debris in the roadway, northbound 99, the eastbound 180 connector. And just north of Hanford, we have a two-vehicle accident at 6th and Flint Avenues. I'm Michael Reed, KMJ Traffic.
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14: A Better Life with Dr. Sanjay Gupta.
15: So-called superagers, they are an enviable segment of the population. People who are older than 80, whose brains function like someone a fraction of their age. It's true, a lot of these people have genetics on their side, but more and more research is bearing out the idea that people who practice good brain health also slow their cognitive decline. Dr. Richard Isaacson, a pioneer in the Alzheimer's space, told us that, quote, his studies have found lifestyle changes, including diet, exercise, reducing stress, and optimizing sleep, along with managing vascular risk factors with certain medications, can actually help grow brain areas and also reduce telltale signs of Alzheimer's, such as tau tangles and amyloid plaques. What else helps? Staying social, surrounding yourself with family and friends, and maybe even volunteering for a real sense of purpose. I'm Dr. Sanjay Gupta, helping you live a better life.
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4: 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All right, I need your help with this one. Seriously, 490-5858, 800-776-5858. I'm struggling to wrap my head around this. So, Monday, President Trump, his sons, and the family business moved to have their federal lawsuit against the Internal Revenue Service for $10 billion dismissed. In exchange, the Department of Justice, run by Todd Blanche, Donald Trump's personal attorney, said that it's going to create a 1.776, get it, 1776, waka waka, billion-dollar fund to compensate targets of government weaponization. The Department of Justice says the so-called anti-weaponization fund will have the power to issue formal apologies and monetary relief outside of typical legal processes. Now, they say that the Trump family is not eligible for payouts, but January 6 rioters are likely to apply. You're going to hear these J6 knuckleheads trying to, oh, I was just in the wrong place at the wrong time. It's interesting how that works when they're, you know, I don't know, running for, you know, Madera County Supervisor or Sierra Unified School Board. I'm a proud J6er when it's time to ask for taxpayer money handouts. I was a victim of police that were mean to me because I was following the guy with the zip ties who was chanting, hang Mike Pence. Patriots, every one of them, right? So Attorney General Todd Blanche, Acting Attorney General Todd Blanche, in the statement leading up to the announcement of the anti-weaponization fund, quote, the machinery of government should never be weaponized against any American, and it is this department's intention to make right the wrongs that were previously done while ensuring this never happens again. We're setting up a lawful process for victims of lawfare and weaponization to be heard and seek redress. Now, we already have that. It's called court. But okay, we're going to have a special 5-member commission. President Trump can fire the commission members, so soon they could receive paperwork from, like, I don't know, James Comey, the former FBI director, says it certainly sounds like it was intended for somebody like me. When IRS contractor Charles Littlejohn stole years of President Trump's tax filings, he did wrong Mr. Trump along with several other Americans, but Littlejohn did it with an ideological motive. Mr. Littlejohn's lawyer says he was worried about inequality and hoped that leaking confidential information would cause meaningful change. Here's the thing. Littlejohn wasn't an IRS employee. He was a contractor employee. Booz Allen Hamilton is the name of the consultancy for whom he worked. So a perfect example is Citadel CEO Ken Griffin suing the IRS, getting a settlement that includes a formal apology. Other parties filed suits against the consultancy that employed Littlejohn. Now, under the law, as I understand it, if a subcontractor to a government agency does something unlawful, like, oh, I don't know, a subcontractor to the Internal Revenue Service taking privileged information and releasing it to the public, the liability for that rests with the contractor, not with the agency. I was talking about it with my kid earlier. I was trying to explain it like this. You know, the IRS is a, you know, huge entity, and perhaps the Fresno Service Center simply does not have enough industrial grade wood chipper sized paper shredders to meet the need of document destruction for that service center. So they reach out to Bob's wood chippers. Bob comes in, gives them a bid that they like. Bob has to sign a stack of paperwork wherein he swears that he will never misplace so much as an itsy bitsy paperclip. Nobody's personal information's ever going to be revealed. We're never going to talk about what we saw. We're simply going to show up, take boxes, throw them in the wood chipper. Then you background the hell out of Bob's wood chipping service, and provided that he comes up clean and he signs all the requisite paperwork, he now becomes a custodial entity. So the IRS employee hands Bob a banker's box full of old tax returns. They are now legally Bob's problem. The only thing Bob can legally do is throw them in the wood chipper. But if Bob loses those papers, or God forbid takes them and gives them to, I don't know, KMJ News, and you're one of the people whose tax returns got posted at KMJnow.com, because that sounds like something we'd do, you could theoretically sue us for sharing your private financial information, and you could sue Bob's wood chippers for mishandling your information, but that's where the liability would stop, because the moment the IRS handed it to Bob, it became Bob's hot potato. right? Does that, in a very, very, very broad way, make sense? So Little John worked for Bob's Wood Chippers and Booz Allen Hamilton in this case. And yet, when the president was prepared to take action on the disclosure of his tax information, he sued the IRS. It was the consensus of basically everybody with a bar card that this, first of all, the $10 billion ask was a non-starter. Secondly, that the action against the IRS was not going to go forward, that it would need to go against Booz Allen Hamilton if the president wanted any kind of recompense besides perhaps maybe an apology. But now we're learning a little bit more about this. And one of the pieces is this addendum. It's a part of the agreement that would create the anti-weaponization fund that bars past tax inquiries of the president, his family, and his businesses. Quote, the IRS would be, quote, forever barred and precluded from pursuing unpaid tax claims against Donald Trump, members of the Trump family, or his business that arose before the settlement being reached. It is not clear if the IRS had any open tax audits of the president, his relatives, or Trump Inc. And the Treasury Department is not responding to requests for comment. They wouldn't for anybody. But President Trump has frequently talked about being the subject of years-long audits. So while Trump and his family are barred from receiving direct payments from the compensation fund, ending any pending tax investigations could benefit them personally. So the new provision, which resolves a lawsuit that Trump, his sons, and the family business filed against the IRS, was dated Tuesday. It was signed by Acting Attorney General Todd Blanche. A spokesperson for the DOJ describes the new element as a customary part of most legal settlements, releasing parties from any claims they might have against each other. Now, that's an interesting thing because you'll see this, like if you've ever been a part of a corporate merger. Now, it's been, goodness gracious, it's been 12 years since I've been a part of a corporate merger, I think. Whenever Cumulus took over Peak, I don't remember the exact date anymore, but it's been like a decade, okay, for just the sake of argument. When I got my new employment contract, one of the elements of the new employment contract was releasing forever Peak Broadcasting, its subsidiaries, affiliates, so on and so forth, every possible permutation of the company that I used to work for and anybody attached to it in any definable legal way, that I was releasing them from all claims up to the point of the sale of the company, that I was not going to sue them for God knows what. The company was fine. I mean, I didn't, there was nothing there. But it's boilerplate in a situation like that when you're dissolving something to absolve the thing that you are dissolving of any liability related to past acts. Peak Broadcasting just went away. It doesn't exist anymore. So there would be a point at which there's nothing to sue anyways. The part that I don't understand, the IRS, this is not a private business to private business transaction. The IRS is a government entity. The IRS has one mandate, I mean, you know, give or take the ACA thing, assess and collect taxes due to the federal government from the American people and American businesses. As a component of that, if you lie on your taxes, if you deliberately mislead, if you deliberately withhold information, if you manipulate the paperwork in any way that could be proven to be intentional, there are fines, there are fees, there are penalties, there are interest. Depending upon how nuts you get with it, there can be jail time, although usually you've got to like threaten an officer to get to that point. I am not aware of any circumstance under which anybody in this country, since the formation of the Internal Revenue Service, I'm not aware of any circumstance under which anybody's off the hook for their taxes or for the liability that comes with whether deliberately or inadvertently misreporting their taxes. The thing that popped into my head when I saw this was the scene in Armageddon when the guys are presenting their green M&Ms list to NASA before they go to destroy the asteroid threatening all life on Earth. At some point, there's a throwaway line from Bruce Willis. Oh, yeah. And none of these guys want to pay taxes ever again. Is this that? Did Donald Trump talk Todd Blanche into effectively giving him immunity from the IRS? Or is this boilerplate language unremarkable in a business-to-business transaction being applied in a place where it's not appropriate, where I don't even think that it's legally defensible, saying that anybody, forget Donald Trump, let's talk about Joe Biden, Bill Clinton, Barack Obama. Nobody gets immunity from responsibility for carrying their fair share of the weight. You know, we got loopholes and lawyers and tax shelters and a million other little things that wealthy people can do to try and reduce their liability. I've never heard of somebody being freed of any responsibility for dealing with the IRS. Is this being reported on because, you know, Orange Man bad? Or is this genuinely an odd thing to include in a settlement that probably should have concluded with a Coke and a smile? 490-5858, 800-776-5858. What is your opinion? Is this a reasonable thing? Or is this a legally indefensible addendum that is going to result in more taxpayer resources getting wasted fighting about it in court? Your calls, 490-5858, 800-776-5858. As Michael Reed gets us the latest in the KMJ Traffic Center.
9: Thank you, Philip. Here in Fresno, we have a solo vehicle accident eastbound 168 at the McKinley Avenue exit. East of Fresno, we have a car fire eastbound 180 at the McCall Avenue turnout. And north of Hanford, we have a two-vehicle accident at 6th and Flint Avenues. I'm Michael Reed, KMJ Traffic.
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15: Sometimes you can tell a lot about what someone wants to do offline by looking at what they do online. Let me tell you about Pinterest's first parenting trend report. Pinterest is a huge platform. They have 600 million monthly users, 80 billion searches per month. The report found a shift from the iPad kid era to now, when parents are actually more interested in real-world adventures and hands-on activities. The Global Trends and Insights lead at Pinterest told us, families are thoughtfully designing childhoods rooted in creativity, intention, and meaningful experiences. One psychologist we spoke to said he sees this as a reflection of parents' desire to build core capacities in their children: resilience, curiosity, self-regulation, empathy. These things don't grow automatically, but are built through lived experience. I'm Dr. Sanjay Gupta, helping you live a better life.

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3: Coming up at 3 o'clock on KMJ. Man, the silence on this one is just deafening. Again, 490-5858, 800-776-5858. Talking about this addendum to the Trump IRS suit that appears to bar the government from continuing any existing audits of tax returns filed by President Trump, his family, and their companies. And the filing that was signed by the acting attorney general, Todd Blanche, you know, formerly Donald Trump's personal attorney. It was posted to the DOJ website Tuesday. It states that the IRS is, quote, forever barred and precluded from prosecuting or pursuing examinations or reviews of Trump or related or affiliated individuals and businesses which arise out of any matters currently pending or that could be pending before the Internal Revenue Service or other agencies or departments. Quote, this is only with respect to existing audits, not future. So this expands the already unprecedented settlement agreement, the anti-weaponization fund, to compensate those who were alleging that they were wrongly targeted under the Biden administration. The arrangement has gotten blowback, and of course it has. I mean, don't get me wrong, the Democrats are jumping up and down and screaming, but Republicans are also raising a hand and saying this might actually be a violation of the Domestic Emoluments Clause, and the separation of powers. There's also a question about a two-year statute of limitation for civil claims. See, Trump sued the IRS after that contractor pleaded guilty in 2023 to stealing tax information of President Trump and other wealthy Americans and leaking it in 2019 and 2020. So the statute of limitations for that civil fight would have expired last calendar year. So while Trump's settlement with the IRS does not allow him to directly receive money from that anti-weaponization fund, the addendum preventing the government from conducting audits of his tax return, including those filed before the effective date of the settlement, ABC News says, well, it could prove lucrative for the president. Well, that's assuming that the president, you know, didn't file straight tax returns. Is this conventional business-to-business language being misapplied? Because, again, that whole domestic emoluments clause thing, that seems somewhat substantial. The separation of powers, that seems like a constitutional question, and I have no doubt that we are headed to court to get the answers one way or another. If you want to chime in, 490-5858, 800-776-5858. When we get back, we got a California fiscal watchdog tearing apart Gavin Newsom's revised budget. We'll explain on the way on KMJ.
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14: When it comes to the myriad reasons people don't get enough exercise, psychologist Diana Hill has heard them all. She's the author of a new book with a great title, I Know I Should Exercise, But. On a recent episode of my podcast, Chasing Life, Hill told me the number one reason people don't exercise is because they don't feel like they have enough time. She told us that she encourages people she works with to shift from an either-or mindset to a both-and mindset. Hill herself uses time at her son's baseball game to walk around the field cheering him on, instead of sitting on the sidelines. She also recommends setting up your space at home, at work, in the car to facilitate movement. So every night before I go to bed, I lay out my workout clothes next to my bathroom sink, so they are waiting there for me as a good reminder. I'm Dr. Sanjay Gupta, helping you live a better life.
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16: 89 degrees under hazy skies at Radio City. It's 3 o'clock. I'm Liz Kern, live in the KMJ newsroom. This news update is sponsored by Hoekstra & Associates, farmland, commercial, and residential real estate. The man accused of setting one of L.A.'s most destructive wildfires is barred from using some evidence at his trial. We get more from Fox's Kristen Goodwin in Los Angeles.
17: A federal judge ruling depositions that are part of fire victims' lawsuit against the city of Los Angeles cannot be introduced during Jonathan Rinderknecht's trial, finding the information is irrelevant to his case and could confuse the jury. The 29-year-old is pleaded not guilty to charges of intentionally setting a fire on January 1st of 2025 that smoldered underground and reignited days later to become the Palisades Fire. In the depositions, a firefighter, fire captain, and a California park ranger recount seeing hot spots after crews put out the initial blaze. Defense attorneys had argued the evidence would prove Rinderknecht is a scapegoat for the department's negligence. His trial is set for June 8th. Kristen Goodwin, Fox News.
16: A couple is found guilty of stealing money in the identity of a Sanger Golf Course owner, Randy Hansen, who died 6 years ago. He was the stepfather of Gina Abercrombie and her fiancé and partner in crime, Justin Teal.
18: Gina Denise Abercrombie, guilty. Justin D. Teal, guilty.
19: Prosecutors presented thousands of documents proving the couple stole more than $800,000 from Abercrombie's stepfather, former Sherwood Golf Club owner Randy Hansen, who died in 2020.
20: They dipped their toe in the pool, then they put their leg, and then they jumped in, and they never stopped.
19: The fraud spanned 5 years, from 2017 to 2022, applying for business loans under Hansen's name.
20: Justin Linder Teal is a felon. He was paroled in 2015, and they knew each other from high school. He looked her up when he got out of prison. Her mother passed away, and that was ripe for the pickings. So there was never reflection by them to stop.
15: Now, the two defendants will owe up to $875,000 in restitution. Their sentencing is set for June 29th.
16: And that was ABC 30's Vincent Camarillo, who spoke to Senior Deputy DA Lisa Irizola. Single Gen Z women are outpacing the men of their generation when it comes to buying a home. We get more from KMJ's Sydney Begley.
21: They accounted for 35% of all homebuyers in their generation, while single Gen Z men represented 18%, according to survey data from the National Association of Realtors. The survey covered homebuyers from July 2024 to June of 2025. Single women across all generations made up a quarter of homebuyers, while single men accounted for 11%. The trend is the latest sign that single women are choosing to become homeowners and overcoming affordability challenges many aspiring homeowners face at greater rates than single men. Even so, older generations and married couples represent the largest share overall of homebuyers. Sydney Begley, KMJ News.
16: On Wall Street, the Dow added 645 points. The S&P 500 gained 79. NASDAQ closed up just under 400. Valley weather, hazy sun, 87 at Radio City. ABC 30's Christine Gregory has our forecast.
22: Good afternoon, Central Valley. Expect a warmer day with highs in the low 90s, plenty of sun, and overnight lows that'll be comfortable in the low 60s and upper 50s. By Thursday, Friday, you will be feeling that warm up as we climb into the upper 90s. That'll be Friday, close to triple digits, but not quite. By the weekend, cooler air moves in, temperatures lowering into the upper 80s. It'll be a breezy and more comfortable Memorial Day. For KMJ, I'm ABC 30's meteorologist Christine Gregory.
16: 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I'm Liz Kern on KMJ at KMJNow.com or wherever you stream.
23: Well, just east of Fresno, we have a car fire eastbound 180 at the McCall Avenue turnout. North of Hanford, we have a two-vehicle accident at 6th and Flint Avenues. And north of Visalia, we have a two-vehicle accident. State Route 63 at Marlin Avenue. I'm Michael Reed, KMJ.
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3: 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Anywhere you stream, phones are open. 490-5858. 800-776-5858. Ashley Zavala and Daniel Mock from KCRA diving into a report from the California Legislative Analyst's Office examining Gavin Newsom's latest budget plan. LAO saying that it leaves California both overextended and vulnerable in the event of any decline in the stock market. So, Legislative Analyst's Office is a nonpartisan office that provides fiscal advice to the California State Legislature. Its initial response to Newsom's proposed budget, the so-called May revise, was critical, saying that it leaves the state ill-prepared for slip-up in revenue. So Newsom's $350 billion budget, $349.4, if you want to get ultra-specific, will be the largest state spending plan in the history of the state of California. So we do have a well-performing stock market with a lot of action by way of artificial intelligence, which, of course, anything in tech is near and dear to California's heart. The state's personal income taxes have been billions more than anticipated, meaning that California has taken in more money than they expected, and therefore, theoretically, has more money to work with than expected in the upcoming year. So over the past few years, under the leadership of Gavin Newsom, the state's been spending more money than it brings in. And the governor and state lawmakers have been forced to close those multi-billion dollar budget gaps in piecemeal fashion. But financial experts in the Newsom administration and in the legislature say the state is facing a structural budget problem and that there very well could be shortfalls in the years after Newsom leaves office. So Newsom announced that the state of California brought in about $16.5 billion more in tax revenue than what had been expected over the last 3 years. He wants to put $9.7 billion into a holding account for surplus state funds that would be used to close future shortfalls. That part, putting, you know, almost $10 billion into a reserve, that's not crazy and stupid. I mean, there's the part where, hey, you could give it back, but acknowledging that, at least in theory, the state is maintaining roads and schools and police and all of that, I'm not automatically angered at the idea of a reserve fund. So the May revise cuts future deficits in half. The legislative analyst's office says that's not sound. Quote, first, the existence of any operating deficit during a revenue boom of this magnitude is itself a warning sign. And given the state's diminished reserves and an already accumulated wall of debt, California is not prepared for a slip up in revenue. And the legislative analyst's office says that even a mild decline could lead to deep deficits, saying given current market conditions, the dot-com bust is probably a better parallel. If such a scenario were to repeat, the revenue hole could be $100 billion. So the LAO says it agrees with the governor's office on the idea of reducing the structural deficit. But they're also saying $20 billion needs to be put into reserves, not 9.7, 20. And there's another $24 billion in new budget solutions that need to be found. And what that translates to in plain English is the legislative analyst's office says we need to cut about $24 billion in spending or increase taxes. H.D. Palmer from the governor's Department of Finance says, quote, the governor has given the legislature a plan to balance the budget across 2 years by baking the bulk of the current surplus and holding the line on new spending, building substantial reserves each year while sustaining core programs. The legislative analyst's office says, yeah, unless the stock market does something weird. They want to see way more money put into reserves than even what Governor Newsom has suggested, but they haven't really been able to explain for the legislature the policy implications of either higher taxes or deep cuts that would be required to accomplish the $20 billion reserve the LAO says is wise and appropriate. We know that Democrats love to tax and spend. And we know that there are no Democrats anywhere in the country that love to do that more than in Sacramento. Putting $9.7 billion into reserve is a good start. It's only about half what the legislative analyst's office says would be appropriate right now, but it is a step in the right direction. Planning a budget on money that you don't have is suicide. We all know this, whether you're talking about your household budget or you're talking about your business. If you're making plans with money that you don't have, you are asking for hurt. You are asking for a shortfall. And look, a lot of the times you make plans, you do what you got to do. You know, you blow a tire on the car, you whip out the plastic, and you know, you're going to, okay, I'm just going to take care of that the next 2 months. I'm going to save a little less, or I'm going to invest a little less, and I'm going to knock this out, assuming that you don't have the scratch sitting in a savings account to deal with it in the first place. We all know that you cannot operate a budget in the negative, except, of course, when you're the government. Then you just tax more. Or you run up a deficit like our national deficit that is going to saddle future generations of Americans with a devalued dollar for 100 years. Gavin Newsom is repeating every mistake that we know is the result of Democratic fiscal policy. The fact that the LAO came out as hard as they did against Newsom's so-called May revise, that needs to be a talking point for Hilton, for Bianco, for anybody who wants to be taken seriously as a candidate for governor in California in this election cycle. They need to be reacting to what LAO said. For the Republicans, just take the poll quotes from the report from the legislative analyst's office and put them on some billboards, man. And for Democrats, whether you're a candidate for governor, you're a sitting member of the legislature, or you just think maybe someday you might want to be, this is the feedback that Democrats need. This is why we established the legislative analyst's office to begin with. And the typical response from the governor's office is, well, we've given him a plan to balance the budget. You know, as long as everything goes perfectly and we bring in all the tax revenue that we think we're going to bring in and the stock market doesn't crash or do anything unexpected, it'll be great. It reminds me of the degenerate deadbeat father who takes his kid's birthday money to the track because we're going to get you a better birthday present. I mean, that's how Gavin Newsom's budgeting. 490-5858-800-776-5858. In the opposite direction, a little bit of good news. In Clovis, Measure Y revenue exceeded expectations. So this was a local 1% sales tax enacted by voters in Clovis, two-thirds majority, back in November of 24. And it's a general tax, meaning that the city can spend the money on anything. The measure raised the sales tax rate in Clovis

0: maintaining youth programs at parks. There's also a plan to use about $4 million in savings from the prior year's Measure Y fund balance for deferred public safety fleet replacements. In other words, fresh police cars and community service officers, that kind of thing. In the fiscal year 25-26, Measure Y allowed Clovis to add over 41 full-time positions across the departments. They picked up 9 firefighters and 7 cops. And in the upcoming fiscal year, the city plans to use Measure Y to hire another 20-plus full-time equivalent positions. They're looking at 6 more police officers. And Andrew Hausler, the city manager, says, we're taking a paced approach, funding these positions set on average partway through the year. We'll see how revenues develop and see what our expenditures look like. And if we need to make adjustments, we can. But maintaining public safety is a top priority. So for Clovis, they got the money in hand and then used the money rather than betting on positive returns from a stock market. It's almost like they looked at Gavin Newsom's May Revise and decided to do exactly the opposite. When we get back, Northwest Fresno, that Costco that was supposed to go in out on West Herndon, not quite to 99. Started to move forward again, but the NIMBYs are back in action. We'll talk about whether or not you're ever going to see that Costco and Costco gas station. Right now, though, Michael Reed's got traffic on KMJ.
1: Thank you, Philip. North of Visalia, we have a two-vehicle accident. State Route 63 at Marlin Avenue. In Goshen, we have a two-vehicle accident. Eastbound 198 at the Plaza Drive exit. And just east of Fresno, we have a car fire. Eastbound 180 at the McCall Avenue turnout. I'm Michael Reed, KMJ.
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5: You know, I watched a video the other day about kids getting landlines at home. We haven't had a landline in my house in I can't even tell you how long. But seeing these parents about my age being teleported back to their own childhoods, a simpler time before screens, was really powerful. And as for the kids, they sat and had conversations with their grandparents without multitasking or being distracted by a screen. I thought this was a great way to have kids stay in touch with family members and friends without getting sucked into the smartphone era too young. Of course, you need other people close by to hop on board as well if this is something that's going to work. Perhaps most important, I realized, these relics can be a great conversation starter with your children. You can talk about what it really means to be connected in this day and age. Things have changed a lot. I'm Dr. Sanjay Gupta, helping you live a better life.
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3: The NIMBYs are still at it. The Costco proposed at Herndon and Riverside will be the largest Costco in town. Actually, be one of the biggest Costcos outright. It's going to be a 219,000 square foot main building, 24 truck bays along the outside, a 47,000 square foot market delivery option, a distribution center for people that want to order stuff online and have it brought to their house. And it's that distribution space that is at the heart of the latest legal objection to the project that everybody except a handful of folks in the neighborhood seem to be on board with. Daniel Brannick is the attorney for the group. He's actually specifically their environmental lawyer. That's right, everybody. CEQA is going to get said on, ironically, in the midst of this conversation. What he is claiming is that this big Costco with this market delivery option is not a commercial venture, but an industrial operation. And that if you allow that industrial operation on a commercially zoned site without an amendment to local law, it's going to set a problematic precedent. Brannick represents the Herndon Riverside Coalition for Responsible Planning and Development, which is the handful of NIMBYs in an adjacent neighborhood that are losing their minds at the idea that this giant lot next to a major thoroughfare that was always intended to be used for commercial purposes is now, in fact, being developed for commercial purposes. Brannick says, quote, "We're going to be back in court, whether it's a whole new complaint or whether it's, hey, the city hasn't complied with the existing judgment." So they sued shortly after the city first approved the project in 2024. Last year, it was ruled that the project's environmental analysis was not adequate because it was based on a 2021 pollution reduction plan that had been thrown out in a separate court case. And according to the ruling, the city failed to prove by that its own laws allowed, again, that specifically the distribution center. So the analysis now cites a 2014 pollution reduction plan, which the city says is just one on a list of environmental standards the project is going to adhere to. Planning documents also now include a section that cites the municipal code to justify the distribution space, which Attorney Brannick says is not going to satisfy the court. Tomorrow, the Fresno City Council will once again consider the project. We know that a lot of the folks on the Fresno City Council are ready to approve the project. It's huge. It's a $98 million build that replaces a decrepit store out on Shaw and will generate millions of dollars in local tax revenue annually. Now, Brannick, responding to accusations that the Herndon Riverside NIMBY Coalition is trying to kill growth, he claims that the city's response to his group's lawsuit serves as an example of the city working for developers rather than residents. I don't know if you've been to the West Shaw Costco. I at some point, I have been to every Costco in the greater Fresno Clovis area. I used to shop at the West Shaw Costco regularly. I used to live out at Bullard and Polk, and so, duh, you know, go to Costco, hit the big stuff, go to Winco, hit the day-to-day stuff, and, you know, back through the neighborhood to home, right? The parking lot is not adequate. The design of the flow of traffic around the building is not adequate. The ingress and egress to and from the site are no longer adequate. The store itself is fine. It's a Costco. There's really not a lot to be done besides simply keeping it clean, and Costco's Costco. They do fine. I've never been to that store when it hasn't been jam-packed. there is clearly a demand for Costco. There is clearly an interest from the residents of that part of Fresno in having access to one of these stores. Adding gas pumps seems like a natural conclusion. Adding a distribution center, are you kidding me? Whether you're a Walmart customer, a Vons shopper, a Save Mart regular, or you like cruising through Food Max alongside me and inevitably the squeakiest cart in the rack. Food delivery and product delivery is central to basically any modern business plan. When given the choice between going to Costco with my pickup truck to get that queen size box spring they've got on sale for $2.99 or having it dropped off in my garage, yeah, of course I'm going to have it dropped off. Having a facility that is built to accommodate that does not increase the activity. It streamlines the flow of the activity so as to reduce a traffic burden, so as to reduce an infrastructure burden, so as to reduce an environmental burden instead of having a line of cars sitting and idling waiting for a spot to open up in the receiving bay. Instead of having a handful of bays, whatever this Riverside Coalition thinks is an acceptable number, requiring trucks to back in, back out, and constantly be moving in and out of that space. You've got enough space to handle the load. It's actually more environmentally friendly to get the trucks up to the dock, get them loaded, get them out quickly, than it is to have the trucks sitting around, again, idling, burning gas, waiting for their turn. Does it serve a developer to build this Costco? Uh-huh. Yeah, it does. It's a great big project. All of the contractors that are going to be involved in this, they're going to be able to pay their employees. They're going to be able to pay their taxes. They're going to be able to pay into workers' comp. It's the craziest thing. The developer is going to make money, and so is everybody who works with and for the developer. And at the other end of it, you're going to have a brand spanking new Costco that has all the amenities that the community has said that they want. The complaint here is not about the environment. The complaint is about a handful of homeowners that just don't want a big building near their houses. I mean, this is almost as absurd as the people who bought houses outside Oceano Dunes off-road vehicle space and then immediately went to the California Coastal Commission to try and ban off-road vehicles, because what do you mean living next door to a place where people drive dune buggies means I have to see and hear a dune buggy? What do you mean buying a house next to an empty lot on a major thoroughfare that's been zoned commercial means I'm going to have to put up with a store? You see how silly it is. Now, what's the point of this fight? Well, the point of this fight is not to prevent the Costco from coming in. That's not going to happen. The point of this fight seems to be demanding concessions from Costco. The point of this fight seems to be making this facility less efficient, making this facility less environmentally friendly, making this facility less attractive to the tens of thousands of people that come through Costco on a weekly basis. And the argument about industrial versus commercial zoning, what is Costco manufacturing besides hot dogs and pizzas in the food court? What are they fabricating? What waste do they generate besides the cars coming in and out of the parking lot, which is going to happen no matter how many loading bays you have and no matter how many points of ingress and egress you have? I'm not clear on what concession is going to satisfy the NIMBY coalition in this case. They cannot possibly be operating under the illusion that they're going to keep Costco from coming in. But we've got a project that will be worth to the city millions of dollars in tax revenue annually, never mind the jobs that it's going to create both in construction and in operation. I do not understand, other than simply being contrary because you're mad about bulldozers being in your backyard for a month. I do not understand what the point of the lawsuit is, because it's not about improving the environment. It's not about improving traffic. It's not about zoning. The argument right now being made to the paper, it's all about zoning, is insane. Does it serve developers? Yep. And then it serves the thousands and thousands and thousands of people that want to go shop there. 490-5858-800-776-5858. Liz Kern's got an update for you right now in the KMJ newsroom.
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4: Tax claims against President Trump and members of his family will be permanently dropped as part of a lawsuit settlement with the IRS. Fox's Jared Halpern has more from the White House.
5: It's part of an agreement to end a $10 billion lawsuit against the IRS. The U.S. government is dropping tax claims against President Trump, his sons, and the Trump Organization. A one-page document posted to the Justice Department's website says the federal government is forever barred and precluded from investigating or pursuing tax claims currently pending. It is an expansion of a settlement first announced Monday that includes the creation of a more than $1.7 billion compensation fund for individuals who believe they were unfairly targeted by the Justice Department during the Biden administration. At the White House, Jared Halpern, Fox News.
4: Pennsylvania GOP Representative Brian Fitzpatrick writing to Todd Blanche with concerns about the DOJ's anti-weaponization fund. He's the first Republican to express this concern to the DOJ. Governor Gavin Newsom this afternoon was asked for his reaction to the president's $1.776 billion fund.
6: Governor, quick question for Midas Touch.
7: Yeah.
6: What do you make of this $1.776 billion fund that
7: it's
6: Trump's
7: a criminal enterprise. It's not just corruption. It's not just graft. It's a full-on criminal enterprise, and it needs to be shut down. It needs to be stopped. It's a disgrace.
4: The governor says he counts on his congressman to do something. Newsom is on Capitol Hill after wrapping up a series of meetings in Washington on Tuesday. He says that despite strong bipartisan support in Congress for long-term relief to rebuild from the L.A. fires, they are still waiting on the White House to officially send their request to Capitol Hill. On Wall Street, the Dow ended up 645 points. It is 333 at KMJ. Valley weather right now, hazy, 89 at Radio City. And ABC 30's Christine Gregory has more of our forecast.
8: And the rest of the week will feature a warm-up, starting with widespread 90s across the valley today. And overnight lows still in the low 60s and upper 50s. With each day, we will be continuing to warm as hot as 97 come Friday, but barely at triple digits. Most of you avoid it. Temperatures by the weekend will start to cool off as we slowly slide back down into the low 90s come Sunday. Monday, Memorial Day, will be breezy and comfortable in the upper 80s. For KMJ and ABC 30's meteorologist Christine Gregory.
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9: Thank you, Liz. Just east of Fresno, we have a car fire at eastbound 180 at the McCall Avenue turnout. South of Madera, we have a two-vehicle accident, Avenue 9 at Road 28. And just north of Visalia, we have a two-vehicle accident, State Route 63 at Marlin Avenue. I'm Michael Reed, KMJ Traffic.
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16: You know, I watched a video the other day about kids getting landlines at home. We haven't had a landline in my house in I can't even tell you how long. But seeing these parents about my age being teleported back to their own childhoods, a simpler time before screens, was really powerful. And as for the kids, they sat and had conversations with their grandparents without multitasking or being distracted by a screen. I thought this was a great way to have kids stay in touch with family members and friends without getting sucked into the smartphone era too young. Of course, you need other people close by to hop on board as well if this is something that's going to work. Perhaps most important, I realized, these relics can be a great conversation starter with your children. You can talk about what it really means to be connected in this day and age. Things have changed a lot. I'm Dr. Sanjay Gupta, helping you live a better life.
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3: Coming up on 340 on KMJ. And earlier today, Mayor Dyer checked in with Ray Appleton. He is weighing in on the situation at Fresno Unified, calling out low test scores and offering his endorsement for the Fresno County Superintendent's job. And I wanted to revisit the conversation with Appleton. If you missed it, you can hear the whole thing, podcast section at kmjnow.com. But Mayor Jerry Dyer talked to Ray about the situation at Fresno Unified. And I think it's significant because most politicians, at least here in Fresno, we're not seeing city council, we're not seeing county supes, we're not seeing mayors from around the valley weighing in on this thing. And I've never been entirely clear on why that is, that people who would be held accountable for something like homelessness wouldn't have some kind of opinion about a school district that certainly contributes to the problem.
13: As somebody who's got to be responsible for the whole city, overseeing the perception of it, especially when a business comes to Fresno to relocate. First thing, what's the level of education here? Oh, it stinks. Oh, thank you very much. We're going to get back on the plane. Mayor Dyer joins us now on KMJ. Congratulations. Yay for taking a position. What was the straw that broke the camel's back for you to talk about these unacceptable test scores? And by the way, thanks for joining me.
18: Yeah, thank you, Ray. Thanks for having me on. Yeah, I think the recency of the study that was released, which was the Golden State Literacy Plan, and you're right, historically, I think mayors, with the exception of Alan Autry, he was very outspoken about the school board and the Fresno Unified's underperforming, and I really haven't been. And quite frankly, lately, you know, Fresno Unified has weighed in on some land use issues about whether or not we should open up a growth area. And quite frankly, they want to attribute that to their dropout rates, but their student enrollment being down, which has nothing to do with SATA. Their student enrollment being down, Ray, has everything to do with them being an underperforming school for many, many years. And this latest study, the Golden State Literacy Plan, has shown that, has proven that they are not doing what they should be doing in terms of educating our students. And that's why we end up with high dropout rates and high truancy rates and ultimately high poverty rates and crime rates in our city, is because they're not doing what they need to do to develop our workforce, to develop our students for higher education. And ultimately it impacts our not just our schools, but our neighborhood and the future of our city.
13: What do you think needs to be done?
18: Well, I think we're at a pivotal moment. We have an election coming up with Fresno County Office of Ed Superintendent, Emer O'Brien, who has a proven success record in Clovis Unified, and then recently went over on a temporary basis, interim basis, to Central Unified and did some remarkable things there. But I believe she's the person who can can lead in Fresno County and offer the support and the guidance and the mentorship that we need in some of our underperforming school districts like Fresno Unified. And so I think we're at a pivotal moment, and we have an opportunity to look at that and to change the direction and the future of our city.
13: History has told us locally that when somebody finds themselves as the county superintendent, they're usually in that job forever. I could name them all. Since I've been here at KMJ, probably count on less than one hand. This is unusual for the incumbent to have competition. I don't know that you want, well, let's do it this way. Why is this person better in this position than the incumbent without, you know, belittling the incumbent? But why have you chosen to go with this particular woman?
18: Yeah, I don't, you know, it's not my style to speak negatively about people who have chosen to run for office or in an office unless they're absolutely detrimental to a community. But the reason I've supported Dr. O'Brien is simple. I worked with her when I was a police chief, and she was the superintendent of Clovis Unified. And her passion, her dedication for students, for student achievement, her history in Clovis Unified in terms of making sure that they were, I think Clovis Unified historically has been about 20% above the state average, and it's because of leadership like Dr. O'Brien. And I really believe that we have an opportunity right now for her to get in there and to allow that to become contagious in other school districts. And Clovis isn't the only one. Sanger Unified School District has made some positive gains, as has Kings Canyon Joint Unified. They've made some positive gains. They were pointed out in the study as two school districts that are really excelling, like Clovis. And, you know, the question is, why not Fresno? Why not Fresno Unified? And it's been like this for a period of time, and it's time that we no longer accept that as our norm, and let's do the things where we can maybe learn from one another. I think it's time for school districts to work together, to build each other up, to not try to take each other's students or to prevent certain student populations from growing. But let's work together, and let's let a person like Dr. O'Brien lead in that effort. I don't think there's anyone better to do the job.
13: You know, so often when it's a situation like this, it's, we need more money, we need more money. We don't have enough money. This is not about money, is it?
18: This is not a money issue, Ray. This is an accountability issue. This is about no longer accepting the norm. But, you know, I can, you know, as the mayor, I'm held accountable for crime, for potholes in our city, for homeless issues, for poverty. Well, it's time, I think, we hold our school district, our school board, our superintendent, everyone accountable. And so that these test scores will start improving. These are crazy numbers. 63% of Fresno Unified did not meet the standard in English language and arts. And that's reading. Jeez. At grade level. 63%, only 37% did. And math, 73% did not meet the standard. Only 27% of them met the standard in math. And so, you know, 12% below the state average in reading or English language arts, and 10% below the state average in math. And we just kind of go about our normal day, recognizing that that means children are being left behind, children are falling behind, children are losing their confidence, their self-esteem, increasing truancy rates, dropping out of school, ultimately, you know, being ripe for gang members to recruit, introduce them to a life of crime, and into a life of poverty. And I think it's time we collectively, as a community, let's not blame each other. Let's roll up our sleeves, work together, and figure out how are we going to make our students' education better.
3: That's Mayor Jerry Dyer on the Ray Appleton program earlier this afternoon. If you want to hear the entire conversation, I'll get the Ray Appleton podcast over at kmjnow.com. But in a nutshell, Mayor Dyer endorsing Emer O'Brien for County Superintendent of Schools, largely on the strength of the work that she did while Superintendent of the Clovis Unified School District. but also pointing to the reality that a complacency has overtaken the community about the failings of Fresno Unified. And I'm thrilled, genuinely, sincerely overjoyed that the mayor is speaking up on this. What's happening in Fresno Unified is not acceptable. It has not been acceptable for a very long time. I mean, the curve of failure arches all the way back to at least the Hansen superintendentship. Certainly, it continues through the Nelson superintendentship. And it has a through line that connects directly to the internal promotion of a three-decade-plus employee of the district, thoroughly steeped in a culture of failure and retribution, with the decision to hire Misty Herr as the new superintendent. Now, Herr has not yet had a tremendous amount of time to turn things around. Certainly, test scores as we conclude this academic year will contribute to a picture, an idea of the progress that she may or may not be making. My concern is that I have heard no change in the attitude of the Fresno Unified Board of Trustees. And this is where you and I can most directly affect the future of the district. We have a board of trustees staffed by people who gave themselves 113% raise right before they announced a budget shortfall that would require firing hundreds of teachers and staff members. We have a board of trustees that ignored the will of Fresno Unified stakeholders and promoted from within somebody who's been a part of this culture of failure for 30 plus years. And while I want Misty Herr to have a fair chance to prove that she can make a difference, the fact of the matter is she has had decades to make a difference. It wasn't like she was some powerless nobody sitting in the corner while Mike Hansen and Bob Nelson ruled the district with an iron fist. She's had ample opportunity. Now she's in the superintendent's office despite the wishes of the community to find fresh blood. And I think that where the community is going to find fresh eyes, fresh ideas, is going to have to be on the board of trustees. It's time to move the scoundrels out. It's time to get rid of the ambitious hustlers and the self-promoters and the maintainers of the status quo. As Sladek puts it, the self-licking ice cream cone. 490-5858, 800-776-5858. Tony, I see you there. I'm going to get to your call in just a minute. First, I'm going to check in with Michael Reed in the KMJ Traffic Center.
9: Clear in Fresno, we have a solo vehicle accident southbound 41 at the State Route 99 connector. East of Fresno, we have a car fire eastbound 180 at the McCall Avenue turnout. And south of Fresno, we have a hit-run accident southbound 99 at the North Avenue exit. Our Michael Reed, KMJ Traffic.
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15: A better life with Dr. Sanjay Gupta.
16: In recent years, scientists have really dialed up the urgency to understand PFAS, sometimes referred to as forever chemicals because of how long they take to break down. The latest study found these chemicals may be aging men in their 50s and 60s a bit faster than men who are younger or older or women of any age. Experts we talked to said the accumulation of PFAS may lower testosterone levels in men, impair sperm quality, and increase risks of testicular and kidney cancer. Women, it seems, just seem to be able to clear PFAS faster. Now, whether you're a man or a woman, trying to limit your exposure is a great idea. Three ways to do that. Filter your drinking water. Don't use non-stick cookware like Teflon, and avoid fast food packaging, which are sometimes coated with these chemicals. I'm Dr. Sanjay Gupta, helping you live a better life.
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5: Coming up on 4 o'clock on KMJ, talking about Mayor Dyer weighing in, endorsing Emer O'Brien for county superintendent of schools, while also observing that Fresno Unified is simply not doing the job that they're expected to do. Tony's on the phone at 490-5858. Tony, I got a couple of minutes here, and it's all yours. Welcome to KMJ.
6: So I listen to Philip on a regular basis bash Fresno Unified, and I understand, you know, he is right on a lot of issues. But on this issue, you got to compare an apple to an apple. Fresno Unified does not have the same socioeconomic or educational background that the parents have and at the city of Clovis as opposed to the city of Fresno. Obviously, Clovis parents, they have an education, not all of them, but if you compare them numbers for numbers, there's more Clovis Unified or Clovis residents that have college education or finished their higher education, whether it's high school or so on and so forth. So you can't compare it to Sanger. It's a little city. You can't compare it to Kings Canyon. You got to compare an apple to an apple. So maybe LA Unified or San Diego Unified, you got to compare them to those districts, not to the ones nearby, because it's an urban, it's a big urban city that you're comparing it to. So it's pretty unfair on that level.
5: I utterly disagree. I take that back. I partially disagree. And here's why, Tony. You're not wrong that
6: you're an educated man.
5: Hang on, man. Let me respond here. There is a difference in the financial baselines, and very likely you're correct about the educational baselines, the demography of Clovis Unified versus Fresno Unified. However, Fresno Unified has a $2 billion budget. They also have a massively overstaffed and overpaid district office that seems to accomplish little to nothing for students on a day-to-day basis. They have a school board that has been absolutely racked with scandal. Now, Clovis Unified's Board of Trustees, when's the last time you've heard of them other than A, somebody bitching about dress code, or B, they're giving an award or a scholarship to some student who's gone above and beyond? If the voters of Fresno put a person in a position of responsibility for a $2 billion budget, responsibility for 65,000 children's educations, if that individual doesn't meet that responsibility, that individual needs to be removed from their job, whether it's an elected person or a hired person by those elected. But to just throw in the towel and say, oh, well, people in Fresno aren't as smart and aren't as rich, that's not acceptable. The school district has a mandate, and it's to educate. Tony, I appreciate the call. I got to keep moving. 490-5858 is the number. More calls on the way, as well as an update from Michael Reed in the KMJ newsroom. Sit tight.
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12: Getting your heart broken can be really rough. It'll happen to most of us at some point in our lives. It's not just an emotional experience, it's a physical one too. Often described as getting the wind knocked out of you, a knot in your stomach, trouble sleeping. I recently spoke about this with Dr. Yoram Yovel, a psychiatrist and neuroscientist. He was on my podcast, Chasing Life. Now, he told me heartbreak doesn't have to last forever. And while your inclination might be to withdraw, isolate, and shut down, it's often the opposite of what supports healing. One of the things that helps us the most is reconnecting to other people you love. And the reverse is also true, he said. If someone you care about is struggling, don't give up on them. You hold the power to comfort loved ones that are in deep physical or emotional distress. I'm Dr. Sanjay Gupta, helping you live a better life.
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1: Mostly sunny, 89 degrees at Radio City. It's 4 o'clock. I'm Michael Reed, live in the KMJ newsroom. This news update brought to you by Breadcrumb Cybersecurity, Central California's leading cybersecurity and digital forensics firm. The Justice Department has indicted former Cuban President Raul Castro. It's in connection to the murders in 1996 of four Americans killed by Cuban fighter jets while flying civilian aircraft. President Trump, after landing back in Washington today, said that Cuba is now free.
2: A lot of people have suffered very big, at levels that few people would understand. And I think the Cuban population of Miami and certainly beyond Miami, people that came there that were decimated, whose families were ruined, appreciate what the Attorney General just did today.
1: Fresno Pacific is planning to add a new sport to its Division II athletics lineup. KMJ's Liz Kern has the details.
3: The Sunbirds are set to bring beach volleyball to the Central Valley, becoming the first four-year program of its kind in the Fresno area. The new venue will feature three sand courts and bleacher seating near the track and field complex. Fresno Pacific head volleyball coach Kelsey Montagna tells our news partner ABC 30 that this marks a major milestone for the school.
4: We've had recruits reach out to us from the Valley the past 2 years, like, are you going to start beach? When is it in the works? And unfortunately, they've had to go off and play somewhere else. And so now we can finally say, yes, in 2027, we have a place for you here.
3: Fresno Pacific is working to raise $300,000 ahead of its planned inaugural season in 2027. Liz Kern, KMJ News.
1: Lawsuits involving farm equipment appear to be headed towards a big settlement. Here's KMJ Ag Director Don York.
5: A federal court is granting preliminary approval to John Deere's proposed $99 million antitrust settlement covering farmers' right to repair lawsuits. DTN reports that clears the way for producers to review or challenge the agreement before final approval later this year. Plaintiffs allege that Deere monopolized the repair market by restricting access to diagnostic software and repair tools for company equipment. Under the agreement, Deere would establish a $99 million lawsuit fund for eligible farmers who paid authorized dealers for repairs since January of 2018. Don York, KMJ News.
1: Stocks rebounded today on Wall Street. The Dow ended up 645 points. The S&P 500 gained 79 points. The NASDAQ added 399. ABC 30's Christine Gregory has our forecast.
6: Good afternoon, Central Valley. Expect a warmer day with highs in the low 90s, plenty of sun, and overnight lows that'll be comfortable in the low 60s and upper 50s. By Thursday, Friday, you will be feeling that warm-up as we climb into the upper 90s. That'll be Friday, close to triple digits, but not quite. By the weekend, cooler air moves in, temperatures lowering into the upper 80s. It'll be a breezy and more comfortable Memorial Day. For KMJ, I'm ABC 30's meteorologist Christine Gregory.
1: Checking traffic across the valley, south of Fresno, we have a hit-and-run accident, southbound 99th and North Avenue exit. South of Madera, we have a two-vehicle accident, Avenue 9 or Road 28. In Visalia, we have a two-vehicle accident, eastbound 198 at the northbound State Route 63 connector. And just north of Visalia, we have a two-vehicle accident, State Route 63 at Marlin Avenue. I'm Michael Reed on KMJ at KMJNow.com or wherever you...
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11: 404 KMJ, KMJNow.com, anywhere you stream. Coming off of a conversation earlier in the day, Mayor Jerry Dyer spoke with Raymond Appleton here on KMJ about, one, his frustration with the results such as they are from Fresno Unified, but also his endorsement of Emer O'Brien, one of the challengers to Michelle Cantwell Cofer for the office of the County Superintendent of Schools. Mayor Dyer endorsing Emer O'Brien in that role, in no small part because of the success, the track record that she had running the Clovis Unified School District. Phones are open at 490-5858, and Kelly joins us next. Kelly, welcome to KMJ.
10: Hi, good afternoon. Thank you for taking my call.
11: Yeah.
10: This was my thought about Jerry Dyer. First of all, if I didn't know who I was going to vote for, his endorsement of O'Brien makes me want to vote for Kofor. I do not trust that man as far as I could throw him. His number one was selling fentanyl and heroin on the streets of Fresno. And whether Dyer knew about it or didn't, doesn't even matter. I have no confidence in him.
11: I appreciate the passion. I'm not sure that I'm able to draw a through line from a guy was deceived by somebody he trusted, therefore his opinion about public education is invalid.
10: But was he deceived?
11: That's a pretty big reach, Kelly. I mean, you're suggesting that a guy who was the police chief for 21 years and is now rather successfully been the mayor for most of a decade, knowingly allowed a person in a position of public trust, armed with a gun and a badge, therefore flying under the color of authority, to participate in narcotics trafficking. Don't you think that, like, the FBI might have said something if they thought that there was a snowball's chance in hell that was going on?
10: I'm not so sure anymore. The way the government's playing out, I'm just not so sure. And either he's very blind or he's very good at closing his eyes. I just don't have confidence in him. And I hope he gets voted out, quite honestly, when it comes his turn. But I think Michelle Kofor is great. She's done a good job.
11: Okay, Kelly, I appreciate the call and I appreciate your take on it. I think that if I was going to offer a critique, first of all, Mayor Dyer's turned out, so he can't run for mayor again. And it concerns me that you feel this strongly about him, but don't know that about the office that he currently occupies, because it's a pretty significant issue in terms of whether Jerry Dyer concludes his time as mayor and retires to private life, or if he decides to seek a different or higher office in the future. It's a very relevant bit of trivia. Michelle Kofor is lovely. I've had her in the studio. I talked to her for over an hour about her desire to continue as the county superintendent of schools. I've also talked to Johnny Alvarado and Emer O'Brien. And truth be told, I don't see anything about any of the three that raises any red flags for me. I think that all three of them are serious about delivering better outcomes for kids. I do think that there are track records to be examined, and I do think that there are plans about how to execute that require additional explanation. Now, a lot of the people that I've talked to in education, and this is outside of my wife's circle, I try to avoid getting into politics with them, because usually when I see them, it's because it's a weekend and we're hanging out and having margaritas by the pool, and that's never a good time to start talking politics. But when I talk to the other people that I know in education, and shockingly, despite my personal history, I actually have several friends that are serious lifers in academia. And it's pretty universally supportive of Emer O'Brien. Now, there are people who like Johnny Alvarado tremendously, and the people that believe in Alvarado are advocating hard. And there are people who are very comfortable with Michelle Cantwell Kofor. But the educators that I have talked to, including a couple of people whose opinions I really value, they're lining up with Mayor Dyer. And I think that that is specifically because of Emer O'Brien's track record with Clovis Unified. Now, is Clovis Unified perfect? Nope, ain't no such thing as a perfect school district. Is Clovis Unified a safe place to send your kids where you know that they are going to be okay during the day on campus and that they are going to be taught how to read, write, and do math? Yep. Both of my kids did time in Clovis Unified, the older more than the younger, but I got to see it as a student and then later on as a parent. And when I was a parent, Emer O'Brien was the superintendent. And there's the normal parental question marks that come with having kids in school. I was never concerned that Clovis Unified was off the rails. I was never concerned that the Clovis Unified Board of Trustees was going to embarrass the community or waste the taxpayers' resources with another ridiculous scandal. And that speaks volumes, because it requires both a steady hand and a clear mind about the direction you need to pursue. And that's what's missing in Fresno Unified, and that's one of the more frustrating things about the current iteration of leadership in Fresno Unified. We had an opportunity in the last election cycle to remove three board members, and for reasons that I do not understand, our community chose to put the incumbents back in their seats, and they've gone back to the same old nonsense, accomplishing nothing, squabbling about personalities rather than discussing intelligent principles, hiring a superintendent from within that they were clearly told by the community was not what the community wanted. We've had the slandering of school district employees. We've had the waste of taxpayer money on dubious travel compensation that may or may not have had something to do with a charter school that one of our school board members was a member of, in addition to being elected to the Fresno Unified Board of Trustees. We've had infighting and backbiting. We've had an admission that they don't know how to do their jobs. And from the superintendent, we've had a combination of platitudes and dubious reactions to some of the scandals that would necessarily require a superintendent to reaffirm the direction of the district. So I'm not prepared to issue an endorsement in the race, but impeaching Jerry Dyer's endorsement on the basis of a totally unrelated situation from 10 years ago, I'm not sure is fair to Emer O'Brien or Jerry Dyer. The point that we were getting to before the top of the hour about the demography of Fresno versus Clovis and the educational attainment of Fresno versus Clovis, I think that that is nearer to one of the hurdles that we face in course correcting. Fresno Unified is going to keep losing students. CETA is not the problem. This is a trend that has existed in the district since well before CETA was approved to move forward. Fresno Unified's losing students, their enrollment is declining because Fresno Unified does not deliver a product that is satisfactory to any parent that is paying attention. And to any parent that has the means to get their child out of that environment, they're doing so. And so you have a combination of children of parents who do not have the means to get them out of that environment, and children whose parents are unaware or uncaring about the deficiencies in the environment, that are effectively held hostage to a system that seems to serve to preserve itself as a bureaucracy rather than deliver the best possible results for the kids in the classroom. The solution to this is the engagement of the voter. It is the firing of the school board, something that we are going to have the opportunity to begin in November when four of the seven trustees are up for re-election. At this point, I'm prepared to endorse a ham sandwich if somebody will pull the papers to let it run against anybody on the school board today. And even with the moments of grace that come from the people currently on the school board, I am extremely wary of a body that has a $2 billion budget that gives itself a 113% raise and then begins the process of firing hundreds of teachers. I am wary of a body that, given an answer that it doesn't like from the community, kills the messenger by firing leadership associates, the consultancy that delivered them the answer that they didn't want, and goes on to hire another group, not to continue to talk to the community, but to apparently teach them how to do the jobs that amongst them there is over eight decades of collective experience. Now, you and I have all had new jobs. You and I have all had the experience of walking onto a job site or into an office knowing that we are about to start a probationary process where we got to figure things out and quick, and we got to start delivering results and quick.

0: we get an opportunity to fire the school board members at Fresno Unified. That opportunity is approaching in November. If you want to see change in Fresno Unified, complaining about Jerry Dyer's endorsement of the county superintendent of schools, that's not going to solve the problem. Whether it is Kofor, whether it is O'Brien, whether it is Alvarado. The Fresno Unified Board of Trustees, for those of you that live in that district, for those of you that have an opportunity to elect a new trustee, it is your responsibility to get rid of the rascals. It is your responsibility to deliver accountability. There's never going to be a recall. There's never going to be somebody who comes riding in from the mayor's office or the county board of supervisors to clean up the mess. It is our responsibility as voters, as taxpayers, as stakeholders, as community members, as parents. It's up to us to hold these people accountable. Now, one small piece of that will come from the county superintendent's office, because the county superintendent's office has the ability to do things like examine and even disapprove of inappropriate budgets. And somebody who was responsible for the successes in Clovis Unified may very well be the correct person to make those determinations to help a district like Fresno Unified, that is currently still in decline, reverse that trend. But make no mistake, Fresno Unified is in decline. It is not because of CETA. It is not because of Michelle Cantwell Kofor or Emer O'Brien. It is absolutely not because of Alan Autry, Ashley Swearingen, and Lee Brand, or Jerry Dyer. Fresno Unified is failing because we have a complacent, entitled, self-regarding board and a district office staffed by their friends, their family, their cronies, and their sycophants. And the only way that that gets solved is by firing the existing board, every one of them, and starting fresh. And maybe that means that we have to continue to have the Council for Great City Schools come in to teach the new school board how to do the job that they've been hired, elected to do. What cannot continue is more of the same. What cannot continue is abiding the abuse of our children administratively by seven people who suffer no consequences when your kid leaves school unable to read, write, or do basic math. It is time for change. That change very well could start at the county superintendent's office. But it has to continue all the way down the pipeline. And by the way, that includes parents showing up and talking to teachers, going to parent-teacher night, going to back-to-school night, checking your kids' homework, logging onto the portals. But there's still 65,000 kids in Fresno Unified. There's seven people on the board. One of these things is a manageable problem. 490-5858 is the number. Michael Reed's got a look at traffic for you now at KMJ.
1: Thank you, Philip and Visalia. We have a two-vehicle accident eastbound 198 at the northbound State Route 63 connector. South of Madera, we have a two-vehicle accident, Avenue 9 or Road 28. And south of Fresno, we have a hit-and-run accident on southbound 99th at North Avenue exit. I'm Michael Reed, KMJ.
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6: A Better Life with Dr. Sanjay Gupta.
7: We are finally starting to learn more things we can do to keep our brains sharp as we age. A lot of people think crossword puzzles or Sudoku might do the trick, but the science doesn't really bear that out. What one recent study found, though, was that a certain type of brain training seems to have a significant impact on cognition as we get older. It wasn't memory or even problem-solving tasks that moved the needle. It was an interactive computerized game that tested the ability to recognize two separate images in faster and faster sequences. It's what we call a task of divided attention, in which you don't have a conscious strategy on how to improve. That's according to the study's lead author. You're just trying to do the best you can to figure out how to divide your attention. Now, the game in this study was called Double Decision. If you want to find it and try it out yourself. I'm Dr. Sanjay Gupta, helping you live a better life.

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1: 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Becky chiming in on the Fresno Unified criticism and the Emer O'Brien endorsement from Fresno Mayor Jerry Dyer. Becky, you're on KMJ. Hello.
2: Yeah, hi, Philip. Thank you for taking my call. I was employed with Center Unified for 38 years. I was an elementary school teacher and a quasi-administrator. And so I know what it took for Sanger Unified to get to where they are now with excellence across the board with all student groups. But what I'm afraid of mostly is that your common voter does not understand what a county superintendent of schools does. I think a lot of them think that they can come in and fix Fresno Unified, which is not the job of the county superintendent. I listened to your interview with all three candidates, and I do know that Emer pointed that out in her interview, that she is not in charge of Fresno Unified, not in charge of Clovis Unified, et cetera, et cetera. What I'm afraid of is that people, your average voter, thinks that the school superintendent can come in and fix Fresno Unified. And what you say is right on the money. It comes down to the board that's running the school district. Fresno Unified, A, is way too big. They have several unions. It's kind of a minutia getting through anything. In Center Unified, we used to have to go into our our administration every year and present what they called a summit. And we had to go over all of our test scores, what they were, what our plan was for the future. We had school districts from all over the state come and watch these summits. And so we knew that we had a goal that we had to achieve the following year, because the following year we had a summit to go in and present to the school board. So my point being twofold is that I think Fresno Unified is too large. And number two, I don't think that the common voter knows what a school superintendent of the county does for our county.
1: Yeah, Becky, you're getting no arguments from me. I think that the easier piece to address in this moment is the county superintendent of schools, in that Emer O'Brien, and truthfully, Michelle and Johnny also are capable of communicating this. More articulation of what the role is and is not responsible for, what the role is right. and is not capable of delivering on a district-by-district right. basis.
2: Right.
1: That requires the voters to care enough to listen, which is right. Sisyphean at best.
2: Absolutely.
1: In terms of the size of Fresno Unified, 110%. I agree with you. It is too big. Fresno Unified yep. should be split right down Blackstone Avenue.
2: Yep.
1: Because going north-south in Fresno, ooh, baby, that's going to dredge up all the old boogeymen. We split it along yep. Blackstone Avenue. We now have two districts that are 30,000 yep. and change. And
2: absolutely.
1: We're improving the localization formula so that trustees and administration are accountable to families, instead of being able to step back and go, well, we're responsible for answering to 65,000 people. I can't yeah. possibly deal with your problem.
2: Right, exactly.
1: So yeah, now Becky.
2: And that being said, you know, there are companies. I mean, think about these businesses that have as many employees as Fresno Unified does, but they're run well with a soundboard. You know the point I'm getting to.
1: Yeah, no, I mean, that's, again, that nothing that you have said causes me to pause. You can run a company that big. You can run a company that has 75,000 people involved. That can happen. There are obviously, and I don't think I have to explain this to you, but there are obviously a very different set of variables with a school district. The single biggest hurdle after the Board of Trustees in Fresno Unified is the families of Fresno Unified. Because we've got families that care intensely, that care deeply, that go to board meetings, that communicate with their trustees and their principals and their teachers, and they check their kids' homework at night, and they log on to Parent Square and make sure that the kids' grades are good. And they're doing those things. Unfortunately, I think that there is a plurality, if not a majority, that assume that, hey, I voted for my school board trustee and I went to parent teacher night. What else do you want from me? And they don't engage and they don't pay attention and they don't call for accountability when something's not right. The story that the FTA president brought us last week. Manuel Bonilla was in here talking about translators for students, interpreters being spit on, being threatened, not just with violence, but with deadly violence. Students demonstrating on social media, they had access to weapons to fulfill those threats. And the response from Fresno Unified was, well, you knew what you signed up for. And the follow-up on this? Our news partner ran a piece on it. I think a couple of the other TV stations, I think the B might have run a piece on it. That was a week and a half, 2 weeks ago. Anybody heard a word from Fresno Unified? One trustee put their hand up and say, yeah, no, you can't threaten teachers. You can't threaten classroom aides. You can't threaten interpreters. Haven't heard from a damn one of them. Not one of the seven has said a word about it. We've heard nothing from Misty Herr, the superintendent. We've heard nothing from the communications office. It's almost as if though the people in authority in Fresno Unified not only don't care about the fact that kids can't read, write, and do math, but don't even care about the basic safety of the people on their staff. I mean, you understand, if somebody called me up right now, if Becky, bless her heart, had concluded her call by saying, oh, and by the way, I'm going to shoot you in the parking lot after work, my management would be on the phone with the county sheriff, the Fresno PD, an attorney's office. They'd be asking for the caller ID logs. They'd want to know what I had done to offend Becky. They'd be listening to the tape, and they'd be taking action, whether it's filing for a restraining order, hiring a lawyer, or having additional security put on the building. And I'm one idiot who makes people mad for a living. We got classroom aides, interpreters, having their lives actually threatened. Not a damn word has been said by the district. Not one word of confirmation that they care, that they acknowledge that the problem exists. And the community? I don't know. I honest to God, there are days that I come home to my wife, who is a teacher, thank God, in a different district. And I sit down with her and I listen to these stories. I read these stories about Fresno Unified. And not only do I thank the Lord above that she's not teaching in that district, but I wonder how the hell any of them get up and go to work in the morning. The lack of support, the lack of safety, the lack of resources, the mission creep. And again, the buck stops at the Board of Trustees. Plain and simple. The county superintendent can do a little bit. But if you want to solve this, yeah, vote for a county superintendent that you think is going to show up and do the job. In November, fire the incumbents. News time now. Here's Michael Reed.
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3: Tense and emotional scenes inside of a Visalia courtroom as families packed in demanding justice in an alleged child abuse case. Here's KMJ's Randy James.
4: A former Visalia Unified special education teacher, 34-year-old Lacey Horsting, pled not guilty to multiple misdemeanor charges involving at least five children. Parents describe shocking behavior changes like bruises, trauma, even regression among nonverbal students. An attorney calling it the worst case they've seen. The district says Horsting was removed and is no longer employed. Now families are pushing for classroom cameras and accountability. Horsting is due back in court May 27th. Randy James, KMJ News.
3: Thunder and Lightning are back on the track for three nights this summer. Fox's Michelle Polino reports.
5: Talladega Nights, the Ballad of Ricky Bobby, is racing back into theaters this summer to celebrate the comedy's 20th anniversary, June 28th, 30th, and July 1st. Will Ferrell stars as NASCAR sensation Ricky Bobby, known for his win-at-all-costs approach, alongside John C. Reilly as his loyal childhood friend and racing partner, Cal Naughton Jr.
6: If you ain't first, you're last.
5: The duo, nicknamed Thunder and Lightning by their fans, faces a new challenger when a flamboyant French Formula One driver arrives to challenge their NASCAR supremacy. Released in 2006, the film grossed more than $163 million worldwide. Michelle Polino, Fox News.
3: On Wall Street, the Dow ended up 645 points. It's 434 KMJ. Valley weather right now, mostly sunny, 89 degrees here at Radio City. ABC 30's Christine Gregory has our forecast.
7: And the rest of the week will feature a warm-up starting with widespread 90s across the valley today, and overnight lows still in the low 60s and upper 50s. With each day, we will be continuing to warm as hot as 97 come Friday, but barely at triple digits. Most of you avoid it. Temperatures by the weekend will start to cool off as we slowly slide back down into the low 90s come Sunday. Monday, Memorial Day, will be breezy and comfortable in the upper 80s. For KMJ, ABC 30's meteorologist Christine Gregory.
3: Checking traffic across the valley, south of Madera, we have a two-vehicle accident, Avenue 9 at Road 28. South of Fresno, we have a hit-and-run accident, southbound 99 at the North Avenue exit. And down at Visalia, we have a two-vehicle accident, eastbound 198 at the northbound State Route 63 connector. I'm Michael Reed on KMJ at KMJNow.com or wherever.
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11: A better life with Dr. Sanjay Gupta.
12: So-called superagers, they are an enviable segment of the population. People who are older than 80, whose brains function like someone a fraction of their age. It's true, a lot of these people have genetics on their side, but more and more research is bearing out the idea that people who practice good brain health also slow their cognitive decline. Dr. Richard Isaacson, a pioneer in the Alzheimer's space, told us that, quote, his studies have found lifestyle changes, including diet, exercise, reducing stress and optimizing sleep, along with managing vascular risk factors with certain medications, can actually help grow brain areas and also reduce telltale signs of Alzheimer's, such as tau tangles and amyloid plaques. What else helps? Staying social, surrounding yourself with family and friends, and maybe even volunteering for a real sense of purpose. I'm Dr. Sanjay Gupta, helping you live a better life.
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1: Coming up on 440 on your Wednesday afternoon on KMJ, I'm Philip Teresi. The phones are open for you at 490-5858. Let's do something positive, shall we? Just a little bit of good news in the valley. A local business, Wild Water Adventure Park in Clovis. They're opening Memorial Day weekend, so next weekend. And they're getting ready to introduce folks to the newest attraction. It's called the Lost River Adventure. It's one of these endless river things. And so you can, it's a huge addition, by the way. The photo of this is crazy. So they completed it on Tuesday. And if you want to check it out, the park opens on May 23rd. One, awesome. Cool. I really like the Lazy River. I'll be honest, my favorite thing to do at Wild Water Adventures, which in my brain is still Clovis Lakes. My favorite thing to do is always the wave pool. Like, don't get me wrong, the water slides are fun and whatever, but I don't need the thrill. I just want to float and chill. The best thing that they did, and I don't know if they're still doing it, but it was one of my favorite things through all the way through high school. My folks would get me and my brothers the season pass, the most basic season pass, so we didn't have a damn locker and there were no cabanas, but we could hop on the tram over at the mall and ride out to Wild Water Adventures and spend the day goofing around. And at that point in time, they were doing movies on Friday nights in the wave pool. And so they would set the wave pool up to like its absolute lowest setting. I mean, like a proper lazy light kind of tidal motion. And then they'd put a movie on this inflatable, you know, movie screen. And they ran one. It was all kids appropriate. You know, they were in Goonies and Jaws and stuff like that. That was my favorite thing. Always my favorite thing. The Lazy River, that could get me back. Again, the water slides are great. I love all the exciting stuff for the kids. I don't need to be excited. I just want to relax. And the endless river sounds like that could be all right. So they reopened this weekend. That place is always going to have a little bit of a special spot in my heart. I don't think I've ever told anybody this. I don't know if I should tell anybody this. Yeah, it's not going to hurt anything. Their 4th of July show, you know, they've done that for years and years. I'm sure they still do it. The 4th of July, you know, laser light and fireworks show out at Wild Water Adventures. That was where Mrs. Teresi and I agreed to get married. So I've got a lot of affection, and I'm thrilled they've got a new attraction. Looking forward to checking it out. And they open this weekend. And this weekend, Gas Buddy is giving you a great big, hey, maybe do it close to home this year. It's going to be the most expensive summer at the pump since the late 70s. And it all revolves around the closure of the Strait of Hormuz. Gas Buddy is releasing their 2026 summer travel survey. So this gives you a little bit of a forecast. And road trip culture is showing resilience. The national average is expected to hit $4.48 a gallon on Memorial Day. That's from $3.14 a year ago. The average may very well hit $4.80 per gallon over the summer, and that's Memorial Day through Labor Day. 56% of Americans still plan to hit the road and drive more than 2 hours this summer. Now, that's down from the 69% that said the same thing last year, and it reveals that travelers are feeling the financial strain. But 38% say they will drive more than 5 hours to their destination. The majority of respondents planning multiple trips over the summer. And the dominant travel consideration? Cost. 53% say the price of gas is a top priority. 67% saying gas prices are directly impacting their plans. And 36% admitting that the cost of gas is going to cause them to just take fewer road trips. People are adapting. They're leaning on savings tools. Of course, because it's a Gas Buddy survey, they say 83% of respondents plan to use Gas Buddy to find the lowest prices because they already signed up for our app because that's how we got them the survey. Well, they didn't say the last part, but it's going to be expensive. And AAA is also releasing their Memorial Day weekend forecast. They're saying about 45 million people will travel at least 50 miles from home between Thursday and Monday. Stacey Barber is one of the vice presidents over at AAA. In their release, she says Memorial Day marks the unofficial start of summer, and for most Americans, it is a three-day weekend. Travel demand remains strong despite higher fuel prices, and many people are prioritizing leisure travel. So what are the best and worst times to hit the road in California? They actually have recommendations about what the worst times are to head out. So Thursday, they're saying anything from noon to 9 p.m. A lot of folks are going to take Friday off. They're going to cut out early, and they're going to start doing it lunchtime Thursday. Friday, 11 a.m. until 8 p.m. It's just going to suck to be on the road. Saturday, noon to 5. They say Sunday actually will not be a super heavy travel day. And then on Monday, noon to 5 p.m., everybody's coming home, and you can expect it to be slow and go on the roads. The best times, these are the recommendations from AAA. Thursday, head out after 9 p.m. And night driving's fun. Friday, get on the road before 11 a.m. Saturday, same, get out before 11. Sunday, minimal travel, do your thing. And then on Monday, they're saying, try and get your drive started before 10 a.m. I am not doing it. First of all, I hate driving anyways. I'm not going out for Memorial Day. I'm very much looking forward to setting up by the pool. Going to drag out the old Weber charcoal grill, you know, do burgers and dogs and hang out with my actual dogs and my kid and just do that whole thing. Mrs. Teresi, I think, has a little bit of a family excursion plan that'll eat up some of her time. Why they chose to do it on Memorial Day weekend, your guess is as good as mine. But to her and my mother-in-law's credit, they're going to go super early, so they shouldn't get hung up as badly as some of the folks who probably will wait until lunchtime to hit the road there. What are you going to do? Are you going to travel for Memorial Day? And are you traveling by car, which seems to be the popular choice? Are you going to hop on a plane? Or are you going to take high-speed rail? I'm a fan of staying home, not because I begrudge people the merriment they wish to engage in, but I'm a homebody. I take vacations at home. I'm happy by my pool. What about you? Are you going to hit the road? And are you going to try and do stuff around here? Are you going to head up to Sequoia? Are you going to head up to Yosemite? Are you going to get out of town, maybe go to the coast? I got a funny feeling Pismo is going to be bedlam by lunchtime Saturday. This is considering the respective strain, the likelihood that people are going to want to stay within driving distance. I think Pismo is going to be jam packed. I think if you don't already have a hotel room, take a tent or plan on making it a day trip or crashing in Paso. Are you going to head out? Or are you going to stay home? Are you going to drive? Or are you going to fly? Are you thinking about the gas prices, or is this just a necessary sacrifice while President Trump continues to wear down the Iranians? Because that is, I think, one of the dominant issues in this is there's a desire from politicians on the left and voters on the left to paint this as Donald Trump ruins summer. A lot of the people that I'm talking to, while they're not going to pretend that gas prices aren't higher, and they're not going to pretend that the increase in gas prices is somehow unrelated to the fight against Iran, I'm hearing a lot of people, even people who are not fans of President Trump, saying, yeah, no, it sucks, but it sucks less than Iran having nuclear weapons. What about you? Are you going to head out? You doing Yosemite, Mariposa? Are you going to stay home and just enjoy not spending the money? Take that extra buck and a half we're spending on gas and put it towards some premium hot dogs. 490-5858, 800-776-5858. AAA says head out very early or head out very late. Gas Buddy says expect to spend more this year, no matter where you travel, California or points east. Take your calls on the other side right now. Michael Reed's got traffic on KMJ.
3: In Visalia, we have a two-vehicle accident eastbound 198 at the State Route 63 connector. South of Goshen, we have a two-vehicle accident southbound 99 at the J Street exit. And south of Fresno, we have a hit-run accident southbound 99 at the North Avenue exit. I'm Michael Reed, KMJ.
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11: A better life with Dr. Sanjay Gupta.
12: We are finally starting to learn more things we can do to keep our brains sharp as we age. A lot of people think crossword puzzles or Sudoku might do the trick, but the science doesn't really bear that out. What one recent study found, though, was that a certain type of brain training seems to have a significant impact on cognition as we get older. It wasn't memory or even problem-solving tasks that moved the needle. It was an interactive computerized game that tested the ability to recognize two separate images in faster and faster sequences. It's what we call a task of divided attention, in which you don't have a conscious strategy on how to improve. That's according to the study's lead author. You're just trying to do the best you can to figure out how to divide your attention. Now, the game in this study was called Double Decision. If you want to find it and try it out yourself. I'm Dr. Sanjay Gupta, helping you live a better life.

0: polls.
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2: 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I love seeing people do good stuff just for the sheer joy of doing good stuff. A couple of weeks ago, Hot Rods Fresno did their annual Clovis Water Tower car show. And if you follow me on social media, you probably noticed me sharing the invitation to the event. It was a fundraiser and for a great cause. I love this picture. Inside the Clovis City Council chambers, I see Lynn and Vong and Diane, Drew and Matt all standing smiling on the dais behind Paul Leffler and Al Perry, and there's a bunch of Honor Flight volunteers there, and the guys from Hot Rods Fresno. They were able to put together a check for $30,000 for Central Valley Honor Flight. That is huge. What an incredible gift. Thank you to Hot Rods Fresno for making Central Valley Honor Flight the beneficiary of this year's Clovis Water Tower car show. $30,000 is just a beautiful contribution. If you don't already know this, Central Valley Honor Flight, part of the Honor Flight Network, takes Valley veterans back to our nation's capital to visit the monuments and memorials to their service and to the men and women with whom they served who did not come home. And our veterans, they don't pay to go on Honor Flight, like, at all. Like, they've got an opportunity to, you know, maybe hit a Starbucks or the hotel bar, maybe hit a gift shop, but they don't pay. They don't pay for the flight. They don't pay for the motor coaches. They don't pay for their meals, their hotel rooms. This is a gift from the community, and that's exactly what Hot Rods Fresno has given, is $30,000 towards one of our future flights. And the veterans do not pay. The Guardians pay. Every guardian, whether it's somebody's son or daughter, niece or nephew, or it's a volunteer guardian who has joined up with Central Valley Honor Flight to make sure that these veterans get to have the trip of a lifetime, they pay to cover the cost of their being there. The volunteer board, it is truly a volunteer board. Nobody at Central Valley Honor Flight takes a penny for what they do for these veterans. Farney Automotive and Horn Photo, they donate those group photos that you see, those big, beautiful, wide group photos. They shoot them at the World War II Memorial, and now more recently, a second one that they'll shoot under the rotunda, the dome at our nation's capital. And Horn Photo and Farney Automotive provide those to the veterans for free. All of this is possible because of generous people, and Hot Rods Fresno presenting a check for $30,000 echoes a long, long, long way. You want to be a part of Central Valley Honor Flight. First of all, if you're a veteran and you served in World War II, Korea, or Vietnam, if you served in those eras, you're eligible to join us on Central Valley Honor Flight. 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And a check from Hot Rods Fresno for $30,000 to Central Valley Honor Flight. 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
10: You know, I watched a video the other day about kids getting landlines at home. We haven't had a landline in my house in, I can't even tell you how long. But seeing these parents about my age being teleported back to their own childhoods, a simpler time before screens, was really powerful. And as for the kids, they sat and had conversations with their grandparents without multitasking or being distracted by a screen. I thought this was a great way to have kids stay in touch with family members and friends without getting sucked into the smartphone era too young. Of course, you need other people close by to hop on board as well if this is something that's going to work. Perhaps most important, I realized, these relics can be a great conversation starter with your children. You can talk about what it really means to be connected in this day and age. Things have changed a lot. I'm Dr. Sanjay Gupta, helping you live a better life.
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